0: officer entry to her home to conduct the test in December 2025. Still on tennis, Serena Williams is set to make a return to singles competition at Wimbledon. On Sunday, she was announced as the tournament's final wild card, marking her first singles appearance in nearly 4 years after retiring from the sport at the 2022 U.S. Open. The 44-year-old Williams has won 23 Grand Slam titles, with 7 of them coming at Wimbledon. And that's all we have for you on Sports World for today. I am Denise Walters. Have a good evening.
1: 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A roundup of all the best action in sports today.
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4: 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When does free speech get expensive? 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
3: 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We continue with you on Beyond the Headlines. I'm Deion Jackson Miller. 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All right, let's share some of your comments coming in now. Let me see. Ted saying he wishes the Ministry of Education would work towards a 70% average for every student. He thinks that would be better than citing proficiency. Another listener says, for students who are overseas and miss grades 4 and 5 PEPS or only did grade 6, what consideration does the ministry give to their placement since the system automatically gives zeros for them? I don't know. I'm sorry, I didn't see that while we had the minister on. The deputy chief of education officer, Shane in Kingston says, I've grown extremely weary with Prime Minister Holness and members of his team who perpetually ignore legitimate concerns from Jamaicans and dismiss our various grouses as unwarranted. And I have a comment from Plowden, said there's a JPS poll there posing a real danger. One of the things you could do is post it on social media and tag JPS. I find a lot of these companies actually are very receptive to social media comments. Daddy Grant says, I agree that Radio Jamaica needed change, but I'm still at a loss with no news on Saturday and Sunday morning. That's not correct based on what we have here. Daddy Grant Sunday morning news is 9 a.m. I suspect you're used to maybe the 6 a.m. and 7 a.m. So those are gone, but there's still a Sunday newscast at 9 a.m. All right. Daddy Grant says, and Sunday morning, two consecutive important mornings. Right. So none on Saturday morning is true, but Sunday morning is still 9 a.m. All right. So you can check that out. And Sharon in Brooklyn says, if the Haitian government were to do the same thing the U.S. government did and ask the Jamaican government to temporarily take some of the vulnerable citizens until the country becomes more stable, do you think Jamaica would agree to that? No, they wouldn't. Owen in Kingston says, why is it that MPs are willing to stand up against the PM in UK, but in Jamaica, MPs will defend the PM to the death, even though it's the same system? One of the huge differences, Owen, is the size of parliament. In Jamaica and the other Caribbean countries, even though we have adopted some bastardized version of the UK Westminster system, because our parliaments are so small, the Prime Minister ends up having huge power over every MP, right? If you look at the current parliament, for instance, almost everybody in there get posts. Who are not cabinet minister, state minister, who are not state minister, senator, parliamentary secretary, just everybody has a post. It's just a tiny handful of people who don't. Now, what that means is that everybody is always hoping to get a post because it's more money, it's more power, it's more advancement. So because of that now, everybody is very, what should I say, very deferential, let me use that word, to the PM. Whoever the PM is, they have a whole heap of power. They have power over people's political futures. In the UK, the Prime Minister does not have that level of power because the Parliament is so huge. It's six, last time I checked, it's 600 and something MPs, right? Now, you can only have so many in cabinet. You can only have so many in the executive, a handful of them. So most people know, so then no posts are get. So the only people they have to answer to are their constituents. They only have to worry about getting re-elected. So they can do anything they want. They can fall in line behind the MP. They can, behind the PM. They can rebel with other backbenchers. And you know, you have lots of situations over the years where you've seen the backbench of a parliament in the UK in outright rebellion for whatever reason, one reason or another, disagreement with policy, all kinds of things. So that is the primary, one of, perhaps I should say, the primary difference why our MPs are so coward faced, speak up and take any kind of stance, while you have that very different behavior in the UK. All right. And let's see. Going back to our phone line, 7392672178 9267615 888 991 2080. Milton online in St. Andrew. Milton, how you do? What's on your mind?
5: Yes, Mr. Ian Jackson. And in addition to what you're saying, everything is there, but in addition, the Isle Island Conference of Good Parties give the party leader the mandate to pick, choose, and refuse who goes forward as a candidate. So the people, they are afraid to speak up because the leader can't drop them as a candidate, please. That's in addition to what you just said.
3: Yes.
5: It's unfortunate, still, you know, with the grace of Mr. You, one might say that Sir Spam, Sir, in comparison to others, Sir Sam, is still in comparison to others. And he has to go.
3: Well, people hate him.
5: Anyway, you take care.
3: All right, thanks so much, Milton. All right, so 926-2178-9267615-888-991-2080. Our WhatsApp numbers 5535908254-0693. Elvis in Prospect is asking why Jamaican politicians can't follow the UK and resign. We're tired of the foolishness. Well, the pressure to resign in many cases comes from inside. You know, so if you listen to the reports about Keir Starmer and what has happened over the past week, you hear how his cabinet colleagues had turned their back on him, stepped away. you know, even announcing his resignation today, the point was made that there were very few people there, that he feels betrayed, he feels like people jump ship on him, and that it was a cabinet member saying to him, you need to go, this is not work, you have to go home. So I suspect if we ever had that kind of situation, then that is what would happen. Because remember, all you need to do, I say all in quotation, because of course it's a big deal, but you can bring down a prime minister, you know, if they have lost the confidence of their own party, you can bring down a prime minister with a no confidence vote in parliament. And that can happen if it is that, as I said, he's lost the support of his own party and they are willing to vote against him. So the resignation is actually to ensure that a vote of no confidence doesn't happen, that doesn't take effect, because that now would be the ultimate humiliation for a prime minister. So when we reach a situation where our cabinet ministers in whichever dispensation decide that somebody has to go, then I suspect we will see resignations. Simon online in Kingston. Simon, what's on your mind?
6: Well, I want to say, what good case is that? Boy, I'm really do you the man I'm here and see, yeah. So what I'm saying, the one with them is a Muslim. I think the first Arab Muslim, or was it Muslim? After step down to.
3: Well, if you're speaking about a former prime minister over the past 10 years, yes.
6: What, for long? But I don't believe that the right way them are doing them as well. Because the country now got stable then if every time a little thing happened, you know.
3: I don't think they would describe what has happened with either Keir Starmer or any of the others as a little thing. Hold on for me though, Simon. Have to take the break.

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8: Thank you so much for staying with us. We continue with you on Beyond the Headlines. I'm Dion Jacks-Millow. Into our Hot Topic segment where we hear from you. Our numbers are 876-553-5908, 876-254-0693. Our call-in numbers, 926-2178, 926-7615, 888-991-2080. Simon online with us. Yes, Simon.
9: Yes, ma'am. Two more quick things. So, like, Mr. Wheatley, has he resigned or
8: we haven't had any such news.
9: So he's an active member in Parliament.
8: Until we hear something different.
9: Okay. All right. And
8: sorry. Hold on. Simon.
9: Yes,
8: make a distinction, however, between whether he would resign. I don't know if he will, as a cabinet minister, as opposed to still being a member of parliament.
9: But normally when these things come up, you know, them that must step aside.
8: That is as from the cabinet. They never resign from parliament.
9: Oh, you can't. All right. So with is this a done deal with the memorandum of we getting the deportees here?
8: Well, it's been signed. I'm pretty sure it's a done deal.
9: But them know many years them make no plan say them go no out, so them just come like normal people and just walk around that with the memorandum seems like that's it.
8: What do you mean when you say normal people?
9: Like how Jamaica would get deported and when him come down with him bag and what one candle bag, things change and him just walk out and maybe who can hear say or them go be detained and be stored somewhere.
8: No, the Dr. Chang said specifically that they are not going to be detainees.
9: So they're traveling through, passing through, and they're my good people. That's what Mr. Chang said. But
8: I can't assert to whether or not they're good or not.
9: All right. I really blame them or say bad people, then, but the reports are that they are coming from prison and they're not decent. Abiding our Tory. So we need to start putting things in place of we're going to contain them. But I can't understand where the Cubans them were legitimate, our rules are legitimate. People were up trade and skin would have that chance to and accept true deal or memorandum. People would not have no use for the place then. Just that moment.
8: All right. Appreciate it, Simon. Thank you so much.
9: Yes.
8: All right, WhatsApp line 553-5908-254-0693. Phone in numbers 926-2178-926-7615. 888-991-2080. Listener asking if Mrs. Fort is in a problem as a backbencher and not understanding the question or what kind of problem you would need. So you need to tell me a little bit much more, all right? Lloyd online in Portland. Lloyd, evening to you. What's on your mind?
10: Oh, blessed love, honorable empress and world audience. You know, say Africa, the power mind. You know, we talk Africa, we eat Africa, we do everything Africa. Now, upon the subject, public discourse of Mayor Aguan, Mayor, the newly ambassador to Jamaica, yeah. He said, Jamaica is America front yard. Differently, the Prime Minister of Jamaica, Andrew Holness, who King Charles assigned to office, he did say, Jamaica is America backyard, and he will always support America. I wonder if the people of this country understand what he said. No, or you're standing for
8: hold on. We can't talk though on the basis of wrong information. So when you say things like the Prime Minister who King Charles assigned to office, and you know say nothing about so.
10: Who assigned him to the office of Prime Minister at King's House?
8: Come on, Lloyd, please.
10: Yeah, switch up the argument to number one.
8: Lloyd, I'm not switching up the argument, but I'm saying I can't allow you to be just talking and saying things when I go so. And you know that the king has no say over our selection of a prime minister.
10: All right, listen this carefully. So that you choose to say, I mean, don't talk for me, sir. Because you know, I'm listening. You know, hear me, I say, without the governor general or King Charles appoint the prime minister to office, he could have been prime minister of Jamaica. Who would have appointed him? We are trying to go on to me and say this judgment, though.
8: You're talking about a ceremonial process while putting it forward as if he's there on the choice of the king.
10: I'm not switching your argument. Power. You know what is the reserve power of the governor general or the monarch?
8: I am not switching arguments, but I have a duty to make sure. Lloyd, we're not going to do this in terms of this kind of rudeness, you know. So if you say something that I need to correct or to clarify, I'm gonna do that. I'll let you talk, but if you're going to talk and say something that I think is incorrect, I'm going to correct you, but go ahead.
10: Yeah, you can correct the right man.

0: judgment, the correct one. I will assign him to office at King's House. And the King Charles and the Governor General.
1: Would you like to move on and say whatever it is? Would you like to move on and say whatever it is else you came to say?
0: I say, no, me hear the newly ambassador say Jamaica is America frontier. You know? And these politicians telling you that all the time. I come on this program and I say Jamaica is a member of the Organization of American States and a democracy, constitution and monarchy, system of government, King Charles the Third. So not the death of us as black people. Appear oppression and call informal community and squatters after we fled to this land in a Jamaica already. And we don't get no compensation and no reparation. You know? And when I'm talking about informal and squatters, it is not found among the white and mixed race people who control 60% of the nation's wealth. It is not found amongst them. It is found amongst us black people who full up all these institutions across the country, school, church, college, and businesses. A poor people pick me full up. And look how not talk and not angry. We not really human government not talk of labor rights and PMP. We not human in this judgment and know the history of the world and all these journalists who shape public discourse and filter judgment stories. The media in Jamaica control how the people them think and what we believe. And I say, go, so now come go on, you better talk black consciousness in this judgment and stop growing the corner. And deceive the people them continually. Because you know, see, America and England control own us. So, when the politicians then tell you, no. And the first time I signed memorandum of understanding without you know, approval, without the nation approval, 60 guys in a parliament have decided destiny to over 3,000 people where the black population, where we have a black population. Necessary to get a licking out already in this judgment.
1: So, how is it you think it should work instead?
0: Yes, eh?
1: How do you think it should work instead?
0: I know how we think. How it's going to work. Every man time back them own dynasty, three Africa with the Africans, those are two man of the Chinese man go back to China, Europe with the Europeans and India, with the Indians and Jamaica with the Harrow Indian. When we learn in a school, we want to learn in a school, say, the Taino, Jamaica for them. So when they come, get high up in our feelings about America come there. America, Jamaica for black people.
1: Right, you're gone down a road now that I don't know what you're trying to say. What are you trying to say? Yeah, but it's seeing that you're talking to me though, if I don't understand what you're saying, I'm going to ask you.
0: With jurisdiction, my honorable sister, as me declared to you, say, when I'm on Carly program, I'm not necessarily attacked to the oath, you know, alone, you know. And I express myself to international law. And
1: if that's what you want to do, if that's what you want to do, you're welcome to go and open a channel on the internet and talk to yourself. But when you call this program, you call to interact with the host. And if that's not what you want to do, then you can go put up a soapbox in the middle of halfway tree and talk to yourself. Until such time, though, if you say something I don't understand and I ask you to explain in a conversation, then I'm hoping or expecting that you're going to actually answer me.
0: Yeah, because your current story on the filter news and that you get paid to do, you know, security.
1: If at some point you would like to stop cussing media generally and actually engage in a conversation, we can continue. Otherwise, I'm bringing this conversation to a close. You're either talking to me or I'm going to end the conversation. It's your choice. Cut the conversation. All right, that's enough for tonight. All right, how we stay with time? 5 minutes. All right. 8765535908 8762540693. Those are WhatsApp numbers. Our call-in numbers are 9262178, 9267615, 888-991-2080. And yes, I did cut off Lloyd just now. By the way, I'm gonna hide and talk. You can't come. I don't care if you're on cuss media or whatever and that you think that we're not doing enough. That's absolutely legitimate for you to come and share. But you know, I can't get a monologue and refuse to engage me. No, go somewhere else with that. Me neither that.

0: Right. Let's see now. Okay, Peter in Norbrook. If a regular Jamaican citizen forgets to declare income or hides assets from tax admin, they face immediate penalties or jail time. And he's asking about Dr. Wheatley's response to the Integrity Commission report and why he hasn't stepped down immediately, and what is the JLP standard for accountability. I guess we can ask the JLP that. Dr. Wheatley's position is that the report is, what were his words, false and something something, and that he's going to be contesting it. We will see how that unfolds over the next couple of days. All right. Okay, I also have, let's see, BC says, looking at the recent US record in honoring agreements, I have to ask if the US decides to breach the agreement by, for example, sending more deportees or sending those with criminal records, what will the PM do? I don't know, would be the answer to that. All right, Patsy in Spanish Town says, shouldn't the nation be hearing from PM Holness by now regarding this matter with the third country arrangement and the other matter concerning Dr. Andrew Wheatley? Recent concerns have been raised with the extrajudicial killing of our citizens by members of the security forces. The PM said nothing. Is it that the PM is selective on what he comments on? Well, he was on Nationwide talking to my colleague Cliff Hughes. He says the concerns about the third country national program, he says the concerns that people have been expressing are ridiculous. He says he retains confidence in Dr. Wheatley, and he would be having a conversation in terms of his work, and that he says he hasn't read the whole report, but he'll be having a conversation with him this evening. That's what I heard from the interview with Cliff. So I guess we see what happens there, eh? And another listener says, Raston in New Jersey, will the deportees be tested for Ebola and other lethal viruses? If they're coming from the States, I don't see why would we be testing them for Ebola, Rastoni? Now, Ebola an outbreak now there in New York or the States or anywhere in the States to our knowledge. William online. William, you have about a minute. What's on your mind?
1: Good evening, Diane.
0: How are you doing?
1: Now, two quick points here. I'm calling about this, the road, Iron Street and Yow Street corner there, where the 78 bus park and many of us take. Somebody cannot fix this or then.
0: Repeat it for me. Orange
1: sewage water.
0: Street. Orange Street and where?
1: And Yow Street. You know where Captain Baker used to be, Iron Street, yes, sir?
0: Yes.
1: Right. If a party of the wall, there's a shame.
0: Okay.
1: And many of us have to use the 78 or the 68.
0: Okay.
1: It's a disgrace. And the second point, can we get a scheduled time with the JOTC bus that we can know when these bus operating? Something got the 2 3 hours same way.
0: I don't think a
1: Nobody know what
0: schedule.
1: time.
0: I don't think
1: Huh?
0: a sh I don't think a schedule going to help you. A schedule for a schedule
1: Not
0: to
1: really
0: help.
1: me directly, but when somebody know the time when these
0: No, but
1: bus
0: that's what I'm
1: coming up.
0: saying. A schedule is not going to help you if the buses don't run on time.
1: I think so, you know. I think if you have a
0: How?
1: schedule different from when then just run them out any
0: They
1: when they
0: have
1: feel
0: a
1: like.
0: schedule, you know.
1: Yeah, but it not good for the
0: That's
1: public.
0: my no my they don't run according to the schedule, so it not gonna help you. Seeing the
1: No,
0: you
1: Dan.
0: getting the paper not gonna help you.
1: No, but you see, that time we the public can stand up now for the schedule, but there's
0: Okay.
1: nothing for you to speak about out there.
0: Okay. All right.
1: Nothing for you to speak about.
0: The last time, all right, I'll check on that one for you. All
1: Yeah,
0: right.
1: man.
0: Okay, gonna have to leave it there, William. Appreciate your time as always. Thank you so much, all of you, for being with us. Come back to us tomorrow, 5 o'clock news, 5:20 is discussion. I'm Dion Jackson, and on behalf of the team, have a great evening. Stay safe. Give thanks.
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4: I'm Jada Francis with the JIS Evening News for Monday, June 22. Coming up, 2026 PEP results shows notable improvements in literacy and numeracy. Betting, Gaming and Lotteries Commission to roll out automated central monitoring.

0: monitoring, and JCPD to host town hall in St. Thomas tomorrow. The news in detail after the break.
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0: Now the news. The Ministry of Education is reporting that grade 6 students who sat the 2026 Primary Exit Profile PEP examinations have recorded notable improvements in literacy and numeracy. This is in comparison to their grade 4 literacy and numeracy examinations. Speaking at a PEP results press conference on Monday, Portfolio Minister Dr. Dana Morris Dixon reported 79% mastery in literacy, reading and comprehension, compared to 69% in 2024. 17% of students were almost mastery and 4% non-mastery. In relation to numeracy, students recorded 75% mastery compared to 69% in 2024. 18% of students achieved almost mastery and 7% non-mastery.
2: If you noticed in the numeracy and literacy areas, especially the literacy area, you had a small group that was at the lowest level. Our plan over the holiday is to find those children and get all of them tested, because there is a high likelihood that there may be special learning needs.
0: Education Minister Dr. Dana Morris Dixon. Labour and Social Security Minister Pernell Charles Jr. has underscored that Jamaica's resilience in the face of recent climate-related shocks has elevated productivity to a pillar of national survival. Pointing to approximately $1.95 trillion in damage caused by Hurricane Melissa, Mr. Charles noted that while other countries would have crumbled, Jamaica remains strong.
3: We are pressing and pushing for our people to be more effective, for the recovery to be more effective, for our business sector to be more competitive, and for our workers to be able to adapt to change. So when our systems are efficient, our response is stronger. When our people are skilled, we're able to recover faster.
0: Labour and Social Security Minister Pernell Charles Jr. speaking at the World Productivity Day Forum 2026 in Kingston recently. The Betting, Gaming and Lotteries Commission, BGLC, is set to roll out an automated central monitoring system geared at improving efficiency within the gaming sector. Executive Director Tamar Powell says the BGLC is moving away from a manual gaming machine monitoring system to match the explosive growth of the sector. Mr. Powell adds that the introduction of the new system is part of the reform process now underway across the gaming machine sector to address long-standing issues such as reduced visibility into machine performance and challenges in detecting unauthorized activity.
4: It will provide us with a real-time or near real-time visibility into gaming machine activity, including the transaction data and the machine-level performance.
0: Mr. Powell was speaking in an interview with JIS News. And the Jamaica Council for Persons with Disabilities, JCPD, is encouraging disabled individuals in St. Thomas to come out to its town hall meeting, slated for tomorrow, June 23. It will be held at Colonel's Cove in Morant Bay and will run from 10 a.m. to 3 p.m. Executive Director at the JCPD, Dr. Christine Hendricks, says the community engagement activity is geared towards increasing awareness of and access to services for persons with disabilities.
5: So we're using the opportunity to meet with our clients to help them to understand what they can now benefit from. We're also using the opportunity to share with them improved access to the JCPD through our app, I Am Able, My JCPD app.
0: Partner agencies will also be present to provide free birth certificates and TRN. Additionally, persons will also be able to sign up for the PATH and social pension programs. That was JIS News. I'm Jada Francis.
6: On today's program, we take a clear, fact-based look at the Jamaica-United States Third Country Nationals TCN Agreement, what it is and what it is not. Let's start with the basics. The government of Jamaica has signed a Memorandum of Understanding, MOU, with the United States.

0: United States, U.S., for a third country national's TCN agreement. But contrary to some public reports, this agreement is not about resettling migrants in Jamaica.
1: There is no discussion, review, or understand to accept 10,000 illegal immigrants from the United States.
0: Minister of National Security and Peace, Dr. Horace Chang. Instead, the agreement allows for temporary transit. This means that some individuals from other countries referred to as third country nationals may pass through Jamaica from the U.S. for a short period of time while arrangements are made for travel to their final destination. So think of Jamaica as a controlled transit point and not a final destination. But how many people are we talking about and how will this actually work? One of the biggest concerns raised publicly has been the number of third country nationals that will be coming to the island under the program. The agreement caps the number at 25 individuals at any given time, not thousands.
1: The number is 25, and at no time will the number exceed 25 because we have the right to refuse anyone at any time.
0: There is also a built-in control mechanism. If the number of third country nationals remaining in Jamaica crosses a lower threshold of 10 persons, the process pauses automatically for review.
2: They don't intend to stay in Jamaica, so the United States pay their airfare and they go back home.
0: Jamaica also retains full authority to accept or reject any individual. So who exactly are these individuals? They are not deportees. In practical terms, these individuals are not detained in prisons and they will not be detained while they are on the island.
1: Jamaica is not receiving any deportees from the United States, except Jamaicans.
0: Instead, they will be housed temporarily with support from the International Organization for Migration, IOM. What are the safeguards in place with this agreement? Before any person arrives in Jamaica, their identity will be verified, their medical and background information must be provided, and their criminal history will be reviewed. But why is Jamaica involved in this agreement at all? This agreement falls within a broader global migration challenge in the U.S., as well as long-standing diplomatic ties between both countries. The United States formally requested assistance from partner countries, including Jamaica, and after careful consultation, research, and negotiation, we said yes.
3: The U.S. approached the government of Jamaica, as it approached other countries, about this third country nationals program. So we are a transit point for individuals who would have recently crossed the border into the U.S. and they're being returned home. And so we're a transit point, and it's very small numbers, as would have been in the media, 25 at any one time.
0: Information Minister Dr. Dana Morris-Dixon. Jamaica's participation in the TCN agreement also reflects its relationship with the U.S. as its largest trading and security partner. Dr. Chang explains that this was not a rushed or pressured decision.
2: In this case, the United States requested, and our professionals, after government decided, negotiated and agreed an understanding which we are comfortable with.
0: Minister of National Security and Peace, Dr. Horace Chang. Now, if the third country nationals choose to stay in Jamaica, they will need to apply for asylum status. Dr. Chang explains that if they are granted asylum status, they are free to remain in Jamaica.
1: Those are the facts as they are.
0: Minister of National Security and Peace, Dr. Horace Chang. Members of the public will be informed of the remaining details of the third country nationals agreement when they are finalized. Thank you for listening. I'm Anjoey James Sawyers.
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5: Jamaica produced The Fastest Man Alive. But now, Prime Minister Dr. Andrew Holles says the country must become one of the fastest places in the world to do business. That's the vision he shared with members of the diaspora as he outlined the next phase of the nation's development. We break it down on this week's Going for Growth. Jamaica is known for many things: tourism, track and field, music, and food. Business is also high on the list, with many investors seeing the island as an attractive destination to earn a return on investment. Now, there's one thing that could take us even further, and that's introducing a culture of efficiency and doing things with speed. Prime Minister Dr. Andrew Holness tells us why this is important.
6: Efficiency is a resource like oil, like bauxite, like tourism. Efficiency. People are moving to countries that, you know, it's not just sun, sea, and sand. They're moving to countries that have some other S's as well. Safety, security, seamlessness. But they're also moving to countries that are efficient. And so we need to add that to our value proposition, Jamaica, the efficient, productive country.
5: Dr. Holness says for the vision to become a reality, Jamaica needs a mindset and a cultural shift. That way, speed and efficiency are not only buzzwords, but a core part of who we are as a people.
6: We are the fastest people in the world. So we need the cultural revolution in the way in which we do business so that we can match the speed on the track with the speed on doing business. We must become the fastest economy and society in the world to do business. And we definitely need to develop the kind of social movement towards that.
5: The government is looking at other countries in Asia, such as Dubai and Singapore, as models that Jamaica can adopt locally.
6: Maybe it is just the exceptional ambition being a Jamaican, but I truly believe we have all the characteristics and assets to achieve that ambition. I truly believe it, but we have to wrestle with our culture and our value system. Our value system must change. We must move from seeing work and service as servitude. We must never forget our history of colonialization and exploitation. But we must move from victimhood to agency.
5: Another cultural shift is the move from consumers to producers. That way, he says, Jamaica can produce more of what it needs using the resources available.
6: We must believe that we have it in ourselves to take charge of our destiny and chart our course and achieve for ourselves. That is what it means to be independent. We must move from the consumer mentality to the producer-innovator mentality. It is not going to be by edict. It's when the musicians start to write songs about that. I mean, the music is such a powerful part of our existence. It is the cheat code to unlocking our culture. But it can start with you.
5: The Prime Minister said the key to the vision becoming a reality is the National Reconstruction and Resilience Authority, NARA, and the FAST program.
6: A part of NARA, it's the Facilitated Acceleration of Strategic Transformation, where if you have a project of $15 million or more, and it fits within the reconstruction and resilience framework. It's a private project, but it fits within what we're doing. So we may be building a road and you have some lands in proximity. Let us know if you are going to develop the land so we can know how to size the sewage, the water, the utilities, and to help you get the approvals and to start the project. So that way we crowd in investment into the government train line of investment.
5: Prime Minister Dr. Andrew Holness. Before we go, JIS Radio wants to hear what you thought about the feature. Send us a voice note or text via our WhatsApp line at 876-405-0477. I'm Andre Palmer. Thanks for listening.
7: We've taken on the ambitious task of adjusting our collective mindset concerning what our local talents bring to the creative sector in Jamaica. In a country where the man beside you on the bus or taxi could earn a legitimate living as a songwriter based on the lyrical talent embedded in his best approach. Mastery of wordplay crafted on the spot, where your neighbor, your auntie, or your best friend either sews her own clothes

0: clothes or makes fashion-forward edits to off-the-rack purchases that make them truly one-of-a-kind couture, where what your grandmother conjures up out of her kitchen could rival French cuisine. We take these things for granted, and it shows in what we're willing to pay our creatives for their talents. How many times you ever hear, "But I could make that." Over the past few weeks, Janine Fletcher-Taylor, manager of the Marketing Services Unit at the Jamaica Business Development Corporation and the Things Jamaican retail chain, has been our tutor and mental magician. She's been exposing us to the concept that what we have is priceless, or at the very least, should command a high price. Still, a mindset change is one thing. She's actually able to make it happen.
1: Over the years, we would have been able to recognize some of the gaps and the pitfalls that would have limited or curtailed the massive opportunities that exist for the Jamaican brand and the massive earning potential of this brand. And some of those pitfalls would then have been built into what JBBC is offering as support. Every business opportunity that walks through the JBBC doors is surrounded with a set of tools and support that increases its ability to survive and to thrive. And if we are doing that, and we are doing it for several businesses within the same industry, therein lies the sustainable economic potential of that industry. And you have to constantly be reviewing those gaps, because the gaps will change over time. We have to understand how that market works. You have to make sure that the packaging, the branding, the presentation, the way we introduce it is meeting the type of buying behavior in that high value market that ensures that it is successful. And so I would say that is JBBC's mission, and that is why we have the types of resources that we have introduced in the organization, because we see that in order to help industries grow, they are going to need this kind of support. They're going to need to understand their finances. They're going to need to understand their production. They're going to need to understand product development and packaging. They're going to need to understand markets. And we also, as an organization, will have to constantly evolve and grow with the changing dynamics in the global market space.
0: Consistent growth and evolution offered by a brand whose business is building brands. Done well, these efforts can go a long way in transforming the capacity and focus of the local craft industry, which is rather the point.
1: The Art to Heart campaign is targeting a very strong representation of fine arts and using this to communicate what sort of products are available to be sold to the world.
0: And so, the campaign.
1: We have selected 20 artisans to showcase the variety of these products, to tell their stories, and to offer to the world what it means to see and purchase a Jamaican fine arts product. And that's the aim of the campaign. We talk about the artisans' hands, because in many cases, these products are done by hand. They are handcrafted. And so what you're getting is a genuine piece of work that is evolving from someone. And hopefully it lands into the heart and home of someone in the world.
0: These resources are not confined to 20 artisans, however.
1: The JBDC says from concept to market, and we invite any artisan who wants to launch into a business to visit us at 14 Camp Road, Jamaica Business Development Corporation. We are available online as well, jbdc.net. You can book an appointment and just start the conversation. Help us to understand what your concept is, what you want to achieve, and then we will put the team around you to move you to market.
0: During our conversation, you've been hearing from the expert and magic maker, Janine Fletcher-Taylor, manager of the Marketing Services Unit at the Jamaica Business Development Corporation. Hopefully, your mindset has expanded and is already changed. As for me, I'm Joy Kelly, proud creative and potential JBDC client. We hope you enjoyed our look at the creative economy. Thanks for listening.
2: Talking about transportation, transporting the past, the present, and the future generation. Whether taxi, private vehicle, or bike, your two bicycle wheel them are a hike. Listen up, we go coulda young or your old, up on the bus, cause we are got the road.
3: Growing up, we've always heard it said, respect the elders.

0: and part of that is keeping them safe as vulnerable road users. In today's edition of The Road, we share what you can do to keep our older adults safer in the traffic environment. Stay tuned. Generally, older adults experience changes in vision, hearing, and mobility that can make navigating the traffic environment challenging. Recognizing this fact helps drivers, riders, and even other pedestrians to be a little more considerate in assisting these vulnerable road users to get across the road. Head of the Public Safety and Traffic Enforcement Branch, PSTEB, Senior Superintendent Lord Darby, agrees and encourages patience and the safe support for elderly pedestrians.
1: As motorists, we are to look out for pedestrians, especially if we see that they are elderly people. Remember, the cognitive skills of the elderly goes down with age, and so it is very courteous. It is a life-saving strategy to look out for the elderly persons that are on our roads, that want to cross the road. We are not to use our devices, horns, etc., to hurry them out of the road, but we are to signal other motorists that is traveling behind us or motorists that is traveling opposite that we need to help them across the road, and we need to develop that culture where we look out for our pedestrians, especially elderly pedestrians.
0: Motorists can also show respect to elderly pedestrians by yielding and offering direct assistance to get them to the other side of the road.
2: They can assist by ensuring that they slow down, especially if they're approaching a pedestrian crossing. They should stop at the stop line as best as possible. Let's say they're stopping to pick up an elderly person and the person is across the road and they need to get across. They can also come out of the vehicle. And I've seen it in some cases, they can come out of the vehicle and assist the person to cross the road. In some cases, they can even go on the other side of the road to pick up that person so that they can enter and exit the vehicle safely. If it is a case where they are letting off somebody.
0: Manager, Corporate Communications and Public Relations at the Island Traffic Authority, Dante Matthews. And now to the older adults themselves. There should be strict use of designated pedestrian crossings to ensure your safety.
2: Designated crossings include a pedestrian crossing and a traffic light, and they should cross when the light is on red for the vehicles to stop. And if there's a pedestrian signal, they should only cross when the signal says walk. Also, pedestrian bridges, those can be used for crossing. Look both ways on crossing, right, left, right again, and wait until all vehicles come to a complete stop. If you're walking at night, wear bright or reflective clothing so you remain visible.
0: The courtesy should also be extended to older adults traveling on public transport. Offer your seat to ensure the elderly person does not fall. Remember, too, that older drivers also need grace and respect on the roads. Some safety tips to consider are to expect sudden stops, as they may be more cautious when faced with unexpected road conditions and hazards. Maintain safe distances, as some older drivers may drive at slower speeds. And again, show extreme patience with older drivers. And that's where we leave you for The Road this week. We invite your feedback, comments, and suggestions on this or any of our GIS radio features to our WhatsApp line at 876-405-0477. And remember to travel safely. On behalf of producer Cheryl Johnson-Hamilton, I'm Monique Whitfield. Thanks for listening.
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0: 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Roundabout JA.
1: On Father's Day, 61 of the nation's outstanding fathers were celebrated amidst much fanfare in Kingston. I'm Joy Kelly. Let's go Roundabout JA.

Bauxite Community Development Program is celebrating 30 years of impact in Jamaica's bauxite communities. Under Phase 8, exciting new projects are coming. Additional greenhouses, farming support, skills training.

0: Nurture his progeny, was faded and taught the truth, often absent entirely. Though slavery is behind us, Jamaican males found it hard to shake off their slavery-sanctioned role as stud when a man was valued for his capacity to impregnate but not raise. You ever hear them ask each other, how much you get? When the Jamaican female, saddled with all the responsibility abdicated by her former partner, inevitably turned to rage leveled at his seed, you're worthless just like your papa. But this Sunday, June 21, a palpable shift can be discerned of men throwing off the shackles of mental slavery, choosing and pursuing a kind of fatherhood that was not modeled for them. The father who is there, not just financially, but for PTA meetings, for diapers, for homework, who sorts out the book list for back to school and models patient support of his family through it all, who has this support reciprocated, even highlighted for Father's Day. Amidst this change, the Bureau of Gender Affairs, BGA, has recognized the contribution of 61 such fathers at the 8th staging of its Outstanding Father Awards. The annual event, held on June 19 at the Jamaica Pegasus Hotel under the theme Built on Strength and Sacrifice, Honoring Resilience and Commitment, seeks to recognize outstanding Jamaican fathers who show commitment, resilience, responsibility, and excellence. Principal Director of the BGA, Sharon Coburn-Robinson, in addressing the event, emphasized the importance of promoting positive fatherhood, male engagement, and family well-being through role models and active paternal involvement in nation building.
1: We want to ensure that we move away from this image of men as worthless dads and as abusers and perpetrators. We want to change that narrative and reframe that so that what we see would be men of distinction, men who understand how to treat women and how to treat their families, and men who will step up to the plate and do what is required to support their families, support their child or children, and in their workspaces will be respectful. Once we honor these fathers, recognize their contribution, the ricochet is that their own children, their partners, their family members, members of their community, colleagues whom they work with, we'll be able to see how important it is to recognize positive male engagement.
0: Principal Director of the BGA, Sharon Coburn-Robinson. And for Jamaica, things are looking up. Over 200 fathers and father figures have been recognized through the initiative since its inception. And that is good news for the entire family.
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0: That's it for today's program. Join us next time when we'll highlight happenings round about JA. Until then, I'm Joy Kelly with studio engineer Joel Samuels. Walk good.
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6: It is coming up to half a minute past 8 o'clock. Let me say good evening and welcome as we get a chance to spend some time with you for this brand new week. It's the first day of the week, and so... we say good evening to those who've made it home already, to those on the job, and for those in transit heading home, safe travel. If you're heading to work by any chance and you're late, you're already late, so please just take your time and get there safely, all right? Tell you what, we got some great music as per usual to get things all up and running as we start the first half of the program. All about our inspirational vibe for you for the next half an hour or so. But before we get to that, I'm going to head to the break to take care of some bears and come right back to get the evening's proceedings started and running for you. All right, tell you what, soon come back.
3: I'm Jada Francis with the GRS.

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1: 15 minutes after 8 o'clock. As we say, good evening if you're just joining us. Good to have you company with me. Oh, we take it all the way up to the midnight hour. We're into the first half of the program as we give thanks to the Father for yet another day, another evening after work. As you make the trek home, safe travel. Traffic or no traffic, no rush, you know, you're heading home. Started off with the likes of the Most High from Chronix, followed by the man himself, Luciana. And so we got another one for you. You ready? Let's

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1: Have you forgotten the simple things of life that made us who we are?

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1: That's the sound of Gramps Morgan and Butcher Banton. The power of prayer. This is Radio Jamaica 94 FM. It is coming up to 8:31. We're coming back. We got some more sweet Jamaican sounds coming up just after the break, so stay tuned.
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5: One click, one share, one forwarded as received, and suddenly your thumb may have written a check your pocket can't cash. On Balancing Justice Tuesday, we ask, when does free speech become defamation of character? Can a WhatsApp forward, Facebook post, TikTok video, voice note, or repost land you in court? And if you didn't create the defamatory statement, but merely passed it on, can you really be held liable in damages? When does free speech get expensive? Balancing Justice host Andre Earl Casey discusses the high cost of a low blow with attorneys at law Mr. Maurice Manning Casey and Miss Aleandra Thompson on Tuesday, June 23 at 9 p.m. right here on Radio Jamaica 94 FM.
2: 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Till one day, me see one ad, but them want somebody for
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0: E that was Donna Taurus Riley.
1: We got some.
0: Tell you exactly. Before that, Luciano, the double from the man Barry's Phenomenon. As we groove on up to the top of the hour on a Monday like today, the 22nd day of the month of June, that is. Belated Father's Day greetings to all the fathers right now. Mm-hmm. Hope you had a fantastic one yesterday. Man, I did myself. Enjoyed every moment of it. 15 getting up to 9 o'clock right here. I'll pack another one for you.

0: Oh, a double from the man himself, the Crown Prince, Dennis Emmanuel Brown. Taking us up to the break, folks, we got more coming up on top of the, coming up just after the break, rather. And so we say good evening if you're just joining us. Good to have your company. I hope you had a fantastic day today. Seeing some friends of mine online right now, checking us out, letting us know that they're online and they're listening. Thank you so much for the company, as always. Tell you what, though, we're going to head to the break, pack some quick words in there for you, and come right back in just a little bit. So please stay tuned.
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2: One click, one share, one forwarded as received, and suddenly your thumb may have written a check your pocket can't cash. On Balancing Justice Tuesday, we ask, when does free speech become defamation of character? Can a WhatsApp forward, Facebook post, TikTok video, voice note, or repost land you in court? And if you didn't create the defamatory statement, but merely passed it on, can you really be held liable in damages? When does free speech get expensive? Balancing Justice host Andre Earl Casey discusses the high cost of a low blow with attorneys at law Mr. Maurice Manning KC and Miss Aleandra Thompson on Tuesday, June 23 at 9 p.m. right here on Radio Jamaica 94 FM.
0: Thank you so much, Dejuan. Poor roads of major concern. What about those drains that are in need of repairs or cleaning? Who is responsible for repairing the road, and when will it be done? Join us this and every Tuesday morning at 8:45 a.m. during Sunnyside Up as we travel on our roads with the National Works Agency and get answers to these and other concerns. You're welcome to visit their website at nwa.gov.jm. See the tender notices, links, or projects to be undertaken. You may also call them toll-free at

0: bringing back some great memories right here on a Monday like today. As we close it out with you, the first day of the working week for many. And of course, we say, top of the evening, and hope you're having yourself a great one as you make the trek home. For those on the job, we say, hey, playing your part as well. And of course, to those just stepping in and those still making a trek, well, trust me, got company to keep you up until you reach home safely. All right, tell you what though, we're gonna head to the break, take care of some bears, and come right back with much more right here on the 94.
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Oh, putting it all together for you. Taking you back to 1974. The Stylistics. Russell Tompkin Jr., Aaron Love and More, believe you me. Just about 11 minutes, getting up to the hour of 10 o'clock. Let me back another one. One I haven't played for quite a while, you know, this one. Beautiful song. Check it out.

Hey, Lady Grace, how you doing? Top of the evening to you. Janice from Elton, thank you so much. Tony and Judith, hope you're having a great evening. Naressa. As we close out the first half of the

Russell Tompkins Jr. Oh, stylistics and its magic, believe you me. I gotta pack one more in there just ahead of news coming up on Top of the Hour.

we'll pick up on the other side just after news when we lift the temper a little bit up. Got some Jamaican flavor in there as per usual. And then we cool things down from 11 o'clock back down to the midnight hour. We invite you now to stay tuned. We got the news roundup. That's next.

0: 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Taking our time up to 10 o'clock right here.
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0: one click, one share, one forwarded as received, and suddenly your thumb may have written a check your pocket can't cash. On Balance Injustice Tuesday, we ask, when does free speech become defamation of character? Can a WhatsApp forward, Facebook post, TikTok video, voice note, or repost land you in court? And if you didn't create the defamatory statement, but merely passed it on, can you really be held liable in damages? When does free speech get expensive? Balancing Justice host Andre Earl Casey discusses the high cost of a low blow with attorneys at law Mr. Maurice Manning KC and Miss Aleandra Thompson on Tuesday, June 23 at 9 p.m. right here on Radio Jamaica 94 FM.
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0: Good evening, I'm Deidran Gordon with the latest Radio Jamaica news. Amid growing discontent by the public over Jamaica's decision to accept foreign nationals being deported from the United States, Prime Minister Dr. Andrew Holness is insisting that no one is seeking to dump undesirable persons on Jamaica as part of a controversial agreement. The Prime Minister was making his first public comments on the controversial issue during an interview today on NNN Radio. More in this report from Hal Shane Burke.
1: During the interview, the Prime Minister described the furore over the issue as ridiculous. According to him, quote, "I find it, the panic around it, it's almost to the point of being ridiculous, honestly," end quote. Dr. Holness told the nationwide host Cliff Hughes that, quote, "I see people WhatsApping me and sending me messages. Why would we do this to our country? I say, please sit and think carefully about what you're saying. We're not doing anything that 28 other countries, including within the region, have not done." End quote. Dr. Holness pushed back against the wave of criticism that has engulfed his administration since the Gleaner revealed last Tuesday the existence of an arrangement for Jamaica to temporarily accept third country nationals from the U.S. in batches of 25 on a fortnightly basis. The Prime Minister also rejected suggestions that Jamaica had been coerced into the deal or that his administration had been slow to agree under pressure from Washington. He strongly denied that his government was forced to accept the deportees by the Trump administration. Dr. Holness added that the United States has asked other countries that it considers its friends to assist them in managing their immigration challenges. He said Jamaicans have to abandon 1970s notions of operating in the world, adding that we are using our foreign policy for our economic and social development. The third country national deals that the U.S. has struck with several other countries have emerged as a controversial pillar of the Trump administration's sweeping immigration crackdown, providing Washington with a mechanism to remove individuals to countries other than their own. Prime Minister Holness said the government had been very deliberate in weighing the Jamaican public's sensitivities about the arrangement. Dr. Holness also addressed why the deal was not disclosed to the public before it surfaced through the Gleaner's news report, arguing that bilateral negotiations are by their nature conducted in private until a final agreement is concluded and signed. He noted that the MOU, though signed, remains incomplete. Dr. Holness also noted that opposition leader Mark Golding has not said Jamaica should not have entered the deal. Hal Shane Burke, Radio Jamaica News.
0: The search is underway for a suspected arsonist accused of setting fire to two buses, belonging to the Jamaica Urban Transit Company. The state-owned transport provider is offering a $1 million reward for information that leads to the suspect's arrest. The Jamaica Urban Transit Company says the CNG bus, which was damaged by fire last month, will cost an estimated US$200,000 to repair. The bus went up in flames on May 30, shortly after entering the Spanish town Leybi. JUTC Managing Director Owen Ellington says the man captured on camera in connection with the incident is also suspected in another fire involving a new CNG bus at the Halfway Tree Transport Center. That blaze was discovered early. There were no injuries or loss of life in either incident. During an emergency press conference this afternoon, Mr. Ellington said footage and images have been released to the public to assist with apprehending the suspected arsonist.
2: Here's an individual who seems to be self-motivated or working in collaboration with others over a span of 2 years has set fire to two brand new buses on both occasions in crowded areas with the potential for doing not just damage to the bus, but inflicting violence of a very impactful nature. The releases we are doing today are agreed to between us and the JCF because we have been working in collaboration with them, and we are assured that the footage to be shown to the public will not in any way compromise ongoing investigations.
0: Managing Director at JUTC Owen Ellington, General Manager in Charge of Franchise Protection and Inspection Department at JUTC Mark Dillian provided a security briefing of the footage.
3: Our onboard camera systems captured a male passenger boarding the bus in downtown Kingston at approximately 2:43 p.m. After paying his fare in cash, he traveled with the other passengers to Spanish Town. When the bus arrived at the Spanish Town layby and passengers exited the vehicle, the individual remained briefly on board. Surveillance footage shows him igniting an object. Then he quickly disembarked, and shortly thereafter, the vehicle became engulfed in flames. Subsequent investigative reviews conducted in collaboration with our law enforcement partners led to discovery of additional images from 2024.
0: General Manager in Charge of Franchise Protection and Inspection Department at JUTC, Mark Dillon. The number of Haitians in police custody in Portland has risen to 28, following the discovery of six additional men on the campus of the College of Agriculture, Science and Education case. The six were picked up by the police hours after an initial group of 22 were detained in the parish. The group now in custody comprises 16 adult males, 4 adult females, and 3 children. The Haitians are being held at the Port Antonio Police Station, where they are expected to undergo screening and medical examinations. They were reportedly detained after residents alerted police to suspicious activity involving individuals seen disembarking a boat in the Pasley Gardens area of Port Antonio early this morning. Investigators believe the vessel came ashore undetected and have been conducting searches to determine whether other occupants may have left the area before the police arrived. The latest arrivals come amid continued migration from Haiti as the country grapples with worsening security and economic conditions. The development also comes at a politically sensitive time as debate continues over Jamaica's controversial third country nationals arrangement with the United States. That's the latest news on Radio Jamaica. I'm Deidrean Gordon. Good evening.
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6: All right, welcome back as we pick up the action once again. Let me quickly say hi to those who made it home safely, to those on the job across, yeah, back home here in Jamaica and somewhere around the world. Good to have your company as you are. Tune us in to keep you up and about till it's your time to go, right? But for right now, let me say hi. Big respect to

Walk a walk. Ras Tony out of New Jersey. Lady Red Rose in Sound of St. Elizabeth right now. Hey, how you doing? And happy birthday going out to Miss Iselin Wallace, a.k.a. Miss Trapper from March Penrose. Miss Trapper! Happy birthday. Celebrate well, my friend. Keep listening, all right? My dear friend, Lady Chrissy, in the cool hills of St. Catherine. Nice. Nice and cool, knowing you have to draw your blanket up. It's a cold bud. Not tell you, man. Night time. You know what? Now you see. You want to, we call it now, the heater to turn on. My. Can just imagine. Lady Maudlin, top of the evening as always. Blessings and I'm still enjoying myself after yesterday. And a nice day, you know what I mean? Good friends. I haven't seen them in quite a while. Met some brand new ones too. Oh, I must say big respect to 16 and to Bomb, right? Yeah, man. Sir Fields, blessed love, my brother. We go way back, eh? And to your colleagues who came by and spent the day as well. As we celebrate yet another. Give thanks as well to the Father for yet another Father's Day. So all the fathers, I do hope you had a fantastic time. A fantastic one.

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No problem with that, you know what I mean? As long as you enjoy your day, give thanks to the Father, all right? 13 minutes down the sound of 10 o'clock. Spinners, you ready? From the top, one more time. For those on the job across Jamaica, securities, essential people, you know yourselves. As always, taxi drivers, police officers, soldiers, securities,

Elisa Kali con Lambert Manchester. 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Alright. And of course I got this one as well, let me do it. I gotta say birthday greetings going out to Joy Buchanan in town of Port Antonio from your cousin. Oh my goodness. Celine, bless up. We were hanging out yesterday as well. 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

0: the dance we're in. 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
0: My good friend Mr. G out of New York City. Bless yourself. Hope you had a fantastic Father's Day.

Oh, we gotta say happy birthday to the one and only Christopher Percy Gordon Blackwell, OJ, better known as Chris Blackwell here in Jamaica. Jamaican British, former record producer and founder of Island Records, which has been called one of Britain's greatest independent labels. Oh, yeah. The great Chris Blackwell having a birthday today, standing tall. You got one life to live, so live it. At 89, here's young. Enjoy.

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All right, sir. I want to know what's the matter with the world as the world gone. And once again, big respect to all the brethren I met and friends I met on Sunday. 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What a day. 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Hey!

0: It is just the people within it, hey. 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
0: All right, Lady Joy Green.

He's the Carl Amos out of my knee. 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You say and to be loved, and I'm in. Sure.

big respect to all their colleagues. The St. Bay, St. Anne's Bay Hospital on the 10 to 6 shift right now. Not before 6 o'clock tomorrow. You know how it is, right? And they got the 94 locked in for sure, keeping them company as they get their work done for sure. That is, yeah, man. Holy pray, go on, look. They've got an awful lot of coffee. I tell you what, we got to go to the break. As we mix a flavor for you, some Jamaican flavor coming in. Produced by Chris Blackwell. Hey, hey.

0: We got a whole lot of coffee here in Jamaica as well. Yeah, man, the great Blue Mountain coffee. Wicked, you know what I mean? Aroma, lo and tell you what. It is 10:31. Let me head to the break, take care of some biz, and come right back with much more right here on the 94.
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1: All right, we're celebrating with the man Chris Blackwell on this special day. He's 89 and counting, going strong. All the very best to you, Sir Blackwell. In the meantime, some songs produced by him, and we're going to play a couple of them well, so here we go.

Yeah, man, burning spear in there. You know what I mean? Chema. Aye. Roots rocking Jamaican sound. Culture. Roots, you know what I mean? Real roots music.

is the 3 cents from all the way in Marchtown, Hanova. Locked and rocking right now. Yeah. Winston Rodney.

0: for those sorting themselves out as you prepare for tomorrow. But you must try. When the clock says 6 o'clock or 7 o'clock, you're stepping out tomorrow morning. Well, you make sure you put everything in place already. And then, of course, you get yourself relaxed. Enjoy some music. Whatever happens after that, as long as the clock is alarmed at a certain time you set, you'll be up and ready again. Hey, have yourself a good one, eh? It's the sweeter, the victory. You can get it.
1: You can get it if you really want. You can get it if you really want.
0: You just have to make your mind up.
1: You can get it if you really want, but you must try.
0: Do what you have to do.
1: Try.
0: And make it work for you.
1: You'll succeed at last.
0: The man Jimmy Cliff telling it like it is.

They call him Ken Booth. He's a Ken. Oh, 11 minutes getting up to the hour of 11 o'clock. This is Lady Judy Moa. One called Black Woman. As we ride on up to the top of the hour.

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To pick and choose what to play, what not to play. We're just doing them in that little short go. Yeah, man. Here's another brother who has made his mark, made his name, and everything went according to plan. This is none other than Toots himself from the album

0: tell you what, celebrate well, my good friend, Mr. Chris Blackwell. And the Highland family. Yeah, man, on this year's special day. This is Radio Jamaica, 94 FM at, coming up to a minute after the hour. Let me go to the final break right here, and we'll come right back with much more afterwards. Here we go.
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2: 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Mm-hmm. Writing me a whole passage of it. Anyhow, John, top of the morning. I tell you what, we're going to trickle things down because we're heading into that final set, and we're going to start off with this one for you.

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tonight. These are classic songs from way back. The great standards. We're talking about the man Elvis, Mr. Presley, telling you like it is. We got some more for you.

Thank you so much indeed, Arlene. But most of thanks, Norissa. 3 cents, bless her. Snowflakes fall. Chrissy, thank you so much. Mavis. I wish you Lady Maudley, have a prayerful night. Wishing you enough love, always. Gotta make way for Diaspora Daybreak coming up on top of the hour. I want to thank you so much indeed for the company. Glad to know we're able to help you to unwind and reset and be ready to take on yet another day, Tuesday, straight ahead. Take good care. Don't forget to give thanks for those heading off and for those who are just getting up and ready to take on another program to keep you upbeat and keep you going. We understand, right? Give thanks to the Father for today, and when you wake in the morning, give him thanks again. As you prepare yourself to step on out, you do ask him to guide your step as you go, help you get through the day, and to get you back home safely. Make as much in ground as possible. Get as much out of the way for tomorrow, right? As usual, I'm going to leave you with this one, and we'll see you back here tomorrow in the afternoon.

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And we say good morning, good morning, good morning, listeners. It's indeed a beautiful day right here in JA. And if it's a beautiful day in JA, I want to believe it's a beautiful day over there in the US of A, in over there in the UK. Everywhere you turn, it's a beautiful day this morning. So wherever you are in this global village, we say good morning, good morning, good morning. This is Diaspora Daybreak on Radio Jamaica. Whenever, wherever you are, waking up, rolling over, turning over, whatever you're doing, we say good morning to you. And I do hope for sure that you have something to drink, something to sip on, something to munch on as you ride out. There's no storm to ride out this morning, but we're going to ride it out until 4:30 in the morning. The world is officially gripped with, excitement.

excitement because of what's going on. What's going on? The 2026 FIFA World Cup is on in earnest. We just saw New Zealand and Egypt going at it, with Egypt coming out at 3, New Zealand 1. Earlier on, Argentina 2, Austria 1. No, Austria 0. And then my team again, France 3, Iraq 0. So my two teams are doing good so far. You can't get it better than Messi right now, you know, and Mbappe. So those two teams are doing good. Will it be Argentina for the World Cup? Will it be France? Nobody knows until such time. So we're just going to give our support as we go along. You know, the matches that I can get to watch, I watch them. Those I can't watch, I'll wait and get the scores afterwards, because that's just the order of the day right here and now. So good morning, good morning, good morning. Grab everything that you got, grab everything that you got, and let's do this from now until 4:30. So again, oh, I'm seeing you now. Oh, you see, I'm seeing you now. I haven't seen you from the 6th of, the last time I got a message from you was the 12th of June. That was like last week, Friday. Today is Tuesday. So yes, and before that, I didn't hear from you about until the 9th. So that was Tuesday. What's going on? I heard from you Tuesday. Well, in that week, I heard from you Monday and Tuesday, nothing again until Friday. And now I'm just hearing from you on, no, but wait, from the 12th, what day today? Wow, over a week, it's the 23rd, and I'm just hearing from you? Not good, not good at all, not good, not good, not good, not good. Light a candle, sing a song, can't find your way back home. We say good morning to Marcia in Lake Spen, Vivian, Latoy, and Kevoy. Good morning. Omar in Iron Shore, we say good morning to you. Maureen in Katadupa. Uncle Ran, good morning to you too. Yes, yes, LOL, you know, you see, you know it's you are talking, right? You know it's you are talking. Okay, Miss Audrey in Portmore, Dahlia in the UK, Jennifer in Connecticut, 3 Cent in Hanover, King Ranko, Toronto, Elaine in Westmont, and Lisa in Southfield, John in Montego Bay, Joyce in the UK, Arlene in the Bronx, Nerissa over there in Runway Bay. Good morning to all of you, and thanks for making it Diaspora Daybreak this morning. Natalie in Florida, Red Rose in Aberdeen. Yes, good morning, good morning, good morning. You know, as always, we have a great show lineup for you. Just want to keep you entertained, keep you informed, and at the same time, keep you inspired and motivated, because that's what Diaspora Daybreak is all about right here on Radio Jamaica. And I don't know if your team is winning yet. I don't know which team you're rooting for. If your team is on the winning, is in the winning column as yet. But if not, we hope and trust that it will get there in short order. But I do believe, you know, for most Jamaicans, their team is in the winning column, because most Jamaicans, they're either going with one of the winning teams, either Brazil, France, Spain, England, you know, and Argentina, that kind of stuff. So yeah, chances are your team is indeed in the winning column, and that's where they ought to be. That's where they ought to be, in the winning column, because anything other than that, no, it's unacceptable. So we want to make sure that they are winning, and winning right here and now. Is who sing that song? Agent Sasko, winning right now. Yes, teams are winning. Arlene in the Bronx, good morning. Natalie in Florida, Ian in Cocoa Walk, Manchester. And we say good morning to Bev in Fairview, over there in Fairview, Spanish Town. Good morning, good morning, good morning. And this morning, our music selection, thank you for reminding me, our musical selection will be coming from the WhatsApp line only. Yes, I'm taking no calls later on. And if I see a WhatsApp coming in from Sonny Brooks, I'm not going to play that song, because Sonny Brooks get a

you know, strike a balance as much as we can right here inside Diaspora Daybreak on Radio Jamaica. We make that 94 FM. And as always, a great show, as I mentioned earlier on, line up for all of us this morning to be entertained and be informed. Listeners, you see, Mondays are very, very challenging for me. Very challenging. Because, you know, when you don't get that early morning sleep, I tell people ask me, how do you do it? I say, you know what? Once I get that early morning sleep, it sets the tone for the rest of the day. But I didn't get that early morning sleep yesterday. What happened? I've been up since 4:30. Because I went home, didn't get any sleep, took my daughter to school. She got to get to school for 8 o'clock, took her to school. And I've been on the road up until like after 12. And then when you get that first afternoon nap, as we're not really asleep, we get a nap because you can't sleep as long. It throws off everything. And then when you wake up now and you're walking and you're leaning, because your body in a balance. So when you have to sleep for the rest of the day to really get back to where you want to get back to. So Mondays are very, so if you're calling me on a Monday and don't get me, yes, my sleep is all over the place. But during the week now, from Wednesday, Tuesday going back, I'm good because I go home. Let me let you in on my sleeping pattern. I go home, get home by 5, and I will sleep from 5 until about 9, 10, 11, the latest. All right? Unless somebody call me and say, okay, you have an interview to do at a certain time, so I have to shorten the sleep. But if there's no morning interviews to record, I will sleep till 10, 11. I get up, do everything for the rest of the day, and then in the evening now, I go back around about 7 o'clock news time, and then that will take me up to 10:30, 11. I get up, shower, and I'm good to go. So for the most part, the rest of the week is good. But then on a Monday, boy, and then because of all the activities, we call them the extracurricular activities on the weekend, we have to do this and you go there, and, you know, and my daughter going here and going there, and then Father's Day weekend was, yeah, hectic. Took on to myself some kids' stuff, and kids wanted to go and bounce about and do all that they're doing, and on trampoline and climbing mountain top and all these kind of things. And the body not so young like one time. As much as I look like I'm in my 40s, I'm far from 40. So, yeah, but yesterday, man, I had to really catch up on some sleep. And then I stopped by the canteen. And they gave me some kidney, dumpling, and we call it sweet potato. Them are heavy food, you know. That just weighed on, you know. Mr. God Almighty. Now, man, my stomach heavy. So, all that tiredness and the dumpling, them. My God, I couldn't budge yesterday. I was just out of it yesterday, just out of it. But here we are. We are good to go this morning. So we have your matter of the morning, the voice of the people, returning power. We're gonna play the music, culture connection, story time, and our devotion at 4 o'clock. Then we go back to the Bible at 4:30. What else do we have? Still observing Hurricane Awareness Month, Hurricane Season, Disaster Preparedness Month, Road Safety Month, Men's Health Month, and the list goes on and on. Today is the United Nations Public Service Day. International Widows Day. All the widows, good morning to you. Today is your day. Tomorrow, International Day of Women in Diplomacy. And then on the 25th, Day of Seafarer. 26th, the UN International Day in Support of Victims of Torture, World Refrigeration Day, and International Day Against Abuse and Illicit Trafficking. 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International Day of Deaf Blindness, June 29th, International Day of Tropics, and on the 30th, International Day of Asteroid Day, and International Day of Parliamentarianism. So, lots more happening for the rest of the month. So, not to worry, we will always have, there's always something to talk about, because I

No, I know you. I know you. There's always something that you're concerned about. What I'm concerned about are the potholes around the gorge, the Bagua Gorge. Some huge potholes on coming from Linstead. Once you come over the cross over the bridge, on the left-hand side of the road, Mr. NWA. Mr. NWA, can you find the promo for me, please, and tell me when we have them on RJR, when in the morning, Tuesday morning. Mr. NWA and listeners, if you don't hear me calling in, you call and tell them some potholes, some serious potholes in the Bagua Gorge, leaving the flatbridge heading to Spanish Town or vice versa. They need to fix them. So when I say huge, I mean if you're dropping one in a pothole, you drop right through the road into the river. That is that big. No joke about it. So please, the Spark program, whatever program I have, only the Spark up run by Bagua Gorge, because yesterday, I was driving around there on Sunday, and trust me, almost dropped through the pothole into the river. It's that big. So please, Mr. NWA. Teddy, good morning to you, sir. And is it Gavin or Davin from NWC? Saw him over there in Montego Bay on the weekend. Good morning. Who is this now? Listening from Port St. Lucie. That's Maxine Angela from Williamsfield. Good morning. And any my song request for this morning is Little Green Apple. I'm not taking this request yet. The requests are at 2 o'clock, and since you're in New York, it's going to be 3 o'clock your time, because you're ahead of us. Serenity in New York, good morning to you. Hope all is well on that side of the globe. Let's take a break and come back with what's happening globally.

0: 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From mentorship and skills training to community service and personal development, the PYC continues to make a lasting impact in communities island-wide. 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

Beat gives us top news stories, making headlines in Jamaica, the Caribbean, the UK, Canada, the USA, Africa, China, and other parts of the world. So let's jump over here and check in and see what's going on. All right, so right now the global landscape, you know, was dominated by an extraordinary military escalation between the United States and Iran, alongside significant regional political unrest and sports history. Is this thing talking to me right? Okay. I see. Oh, I see why you're saying that. Now I see why you're saying that. Let's jump back here because that one is incorrect. All right, good. I know something never makes sense. All right, I think we got it right now. Thank you. Yeah, I think this is it. Yep. All right. So U.S. and Iranian negotiators wrapped up high-level talks in Switzerland and agreeing to a 60-day roadmap towards a final peace deal to end the war that began in late February by the Vice President J.D. Vance, the United States temporarily paused select oil sanctions. Though President Donald Trump simultaneously issued online warnings threatening to hit Iran harder if proxies in Lebanon continue to destabilize the region. So as much as they're having this peace deal, it's not really in effect fully as yet. A barrage of more than three dozen suspected tornadoes ripped across Illinois and the Midwest on Sunday, causing at least two deaths in Jefferson County and shattering annual storm records. Five people were arrested for alleged vandalism at the algae-plagued reflecting pool on the National Mall, prompting claims from President Trump that the pool will need to be drained for repairs. Always something happening in America, I tell you. Over there in Montreal, there was a shootout. A major manhunt in Montreal ended after a violent shootout that left a police officer, a civilian, and a suspect dead. Law enforcement officials gave a community safety alert during the containment, but have not yet released a motive. So they have police officer, civilian, and suspect dead as a result of a true shooting over there in Montreal, Canada. The federal government unveiled a comprehensive new nuclear strategy, promising steps to transform Canada into a global energy power superpower. And the Royal Canadian Navy's new commander, Vice Admiral Dan Shalboys, confirmed that Canada is moving aggressively to procure a modern fleet of submarines to replace its aging Victoria-class boats. All right. So, new sergeant in town and doing great things there. Over in England, in the UK, facing immense internal party pressure following missteps that eroded public support, Prime Minister Keir Starmer announced his resignation as leader of the Labour Party. He will remain as caretaker Prime Minister until a successor is chosen, with former Greater Manchester Mayor Andy Burnham currently leading as the front runner. And anything can happen, you know, others can think that, hey, and let me get a chance, a shot at this too. So we'll see what's happening over there, and let's see how long this new prime minister will last, because they're short livers. Since the day of Margaret Thatcher, all of the prime minister in the UK are known to be short livers. Over in Africa, public health officials in the Democratic Republic of Congo, DRC, confirmed that the country's latest Ebola outbreak has surpassed 1,000 cases, tragically resulting in at least 254 deaths so far. Wow. The U.S. State Department announced in its halting funding for HIV/AIDS programs in South Africa, home to the world's largest population of people living with HIV, citing a failure by the South African government to meet specific policy requests.
and over in China.

China, tensions flared as Beijing announced targeted sanctions against 10 U.S. defense and rare earth mineral firms. Still in China, Beijing is hosting a major international supply chain expo, with Chinese officials encouraging foreign automakers and tech firms to build where you sell, focusing heavily on artificial intelligence integration. All right. In Jamaica, we say, eat what you grow and go what you eat. In China, they're now saying, build where you sell. In Jamaica, heavy local political debate erupted following revelations that Jamaica is in talks with Washington to accept third country migrants deported from the U.S., and that conversation is going on. We hear the opposition party calling for information, civil society calling for information, and a lot of stuff happening where that one is concerned. Something to continue to watch, but I think the last report that we were told is that we're getting 25 third national deportees for every 2 weeks. For how long, Mr. Minister? How long? We're going to be taking 25 non-immigrants. Non-nationals. For how long? How long will this last? 25 every 2 weeks. Do the maths, listeners, and see how many we'll end up with in a year. Okay? The Jamaica Agricultural Society, JAS, announced specialized support and transportation assistance for local farmers in parishes mostly hit by Hurricane Melissa. And, you know, plans are on. People are doing what they have to do now, because at the end of the day, we are in hurricane season, and any day anything can happen, but we are not expecting or anticipating anything like Melissa, but at the same time, we ought to be prepared, okay? CARICOM food security focus, Caribbean leaders preparing for the upcoming CARICOM summit in St. Lucia announced they will prioritize unified action on regional food security and reducing expensive food imports. And I think talking about that, the Prime Minister is not here, you know. I think the Prime Minister is off to some foreign country. Not too far. He's somewhere in the Caribbean. Let me jump over here and see, because I know I saw something and I said, all right, let me save this so I can share it with the listeners later on when I get here. Where is it, madam? Where is it? Okay, the Prime Minister is to travel to Suriname. He's going to Suriname and Guyana for official business. He should return to us on the 27th. So he's out for almost a week. He left sometime yesterday, and he'll be going to be in Suriname and Guyana for official business. While he's away, who is in charge? Deputy Prime Minister Horace Chang is in charge of the government. All right, so you can't say never here. So the Prime Minister is not at home. He is overseas conducting business on behalf of the Jamaican people. We should hear from him upon his return what fruit the trip bore while he was away. All right. People are writing, we don't want it. Growing unease over the controversial third country national TCN agreement between Jamaica and the United States has triggered pushback from trade union leaders amid fears that the island could become a holding ground for undocumented immigrants. And you know, when it comes down to undocumented immigrants, not even Trump want them. Not even President Trump want them in his country. So he's sending them as far as he can get them to go. And again, we see where not even their own country want them, so other countries are taking them. Mbappe scores what, 2 goals to lead France to 3-0. Yes, Mbappe is my guy. So we're watching that to see what happens in the days to come. Yep. So interesting days are ahead. And I know that everybody have their team that they're banking on that will win this year World Cup. We will just watch and see, as we say in Jamaica.

and Singapore Dons is interference. JHTA defends managed beach access amid growing controversy. The Jamaica Hotel and Tourist Association is pushing back against criticism of managed beach access, arguing that proper regulation rather than unrestricted entry. All right. Lots happening there. And over in Save Lamar, hospital gifted a 30,000 US tower, a laparoscopic tower. All right, that is good. We're getting assistance. And we see where business leaders back wholeness efficiency vision. All righty then. All right, all right, all right, all right, all right. Okay. So that's what's going on globally. And of course, if there's anything on your mind, you know, you want to talk about, free listeners, you know, we are in, we practice free speech in Jamaica, even though sometimes we kind of tell us about, we're not going on that road, but we do practice free speech in Jamaica. So let's have conversation this morning at 926-2178, 926-7615, 926-8631. Edgar, good morning to you. Linville and the man from Plowden, good morning. Merlene over there in St. Anne, good morning. Janet, Gordon, Romel, Kenesha, Robert, Brother Bunny and family, the O'Mealy District crew, good morning to all of you as we keep it locked to Radio Jamaica, RJR 94 FM.

0: And of course, they didn't get to hear any of the newscast today. No, I didn't get the 12 o'clock news, didn't get the 5 o'clock news, nor the 7 o'clock news. And I'm not even sure what was the main stories that came out yesterday. So listeners, if you want to share, if there's something that's on your mind, any concern of yours, please feel free to give us a call at 926-2178, 926-7615, 926-8631, and share what's on your mind this morning. All right, you can do just that right here inside Diaspora Daybreak as we keep our listeners informed and, of course, motivated as we go along. I know I saw something that, but I did my due diligence by making a note of it. I'm looking back for it, but I'm not seeing it. And that's how it is. If you don't, when you get to a certain age, if you don't make a note of certain things, yet it slips you, and you have to be trying to say, "Oh, what was it again?" And you know, for a good while, you just can't remember what's happening as it relates to, you know, what you really wanted to discuss. Oh, I saw something the other day, you know, and it's something out of, I think it's coming out of China. Let me see if I find it. And this has to do with how loving you are. It's nothing serious. Oh, this one. Okay. When you come to, and this is just for a light-hearted conversation. All right, saw it on the internet, and I said, let me ask the listeners, you are at a four-way crossroad, all right, a four-way intersection, all right, there's a vehicle in the east, west, north, and south, they all come to a stop, all right, no stoplights at this four-way intersection to give the right of way. However, at the intersection, you have a police car, an ambulance, a fire truck, and the a vehicle with the prime minister. Okay, or let's say the presidential vehicle. So again, at the four-way intersection, there is a police car, the ambulance, fire truck, and the presidential vehicle. Who should be allowed to move first? Give me the order in which you'd allow them to move. Police, ambulance, fire, and the prime minister's vehicle. Who would you allow to move first? Or the presidential vehicle if you're in America. Which of them would you allow to go? Somebody got to go. Who would you allow to move, listeners? 926-2178, 926-7615, 926-8631. Talk to me or at 876-553-5908. They're all at the intersection and somebody got to move. Give me the order. Prime Minister, fire truck, ambulance, and police. Give me the order in which you'll allow the vehicles to go. What the driver there? Give me the driver. So you're at intersection. Four-way intersection. Yeah. And what did I say? You have police car. Mm-hmm. Police vehicle. An ambulance. What else? Fire truck. And the presidential vehicle. Mm-hmm. In what order? would you allow them to proceed? Talk to me, listeners. Let me hear you. Good morning. Good morning.
1: Hello, good morning.
0: Yes.
1: Good morning. Hello?
0: Turn your radio off. Turn your radio off.
1: Yeah?
0: Yes. So you have the ambulance, fire truck, police, and presidential vehicle.
1: Yeah, I would allow the ambulance first, then the fire truck, then the police, then the diploma.
0: Why?
1: Ambulance is life. Fire, it's an emergency to protect from burnout.
0: Mm-hmm.
1: And the police would have to, could be something emergency.
0: But they're all, I would consider all of them to be emergency except for the president.
1: Yes, but the ambulance could be carrying somebody that is in critical position.
0: Mm.
1: The fire could be running down a place that you have to try and save.
0: But the police, somebody could have hold somebody hostage and the police need to go and save life too.
1: Eh?
0: Somebody could be holding up a business place, robbing a bank, and the police need to go and save life too.
1: Uh-huh.
0: Mm-hmm.
1: That's why I say in that way.
0: So you're going with the ambulance?
1: The ambulance, the fire truck, then the police, the prime minister laugh.
0: Oh, you don't like the prime minister?
1: Uh-huh.
0: You don't like the prime minister?
1: Huh?
0: You don't like the prime minister?
1: Diplomatic. That would be the last vehicle to go.
0: But what if the diplomat needs to catch a flight?
1: Well, that's not really important. You have to think about life first and the life, the part of his life.
0: So the ambulance is first. All right, so where calling from?
1: Manchester.
0: All right, what's the name?
1: Watson.
0: Mr. Watson, thanks for calling, sir.

0: Okay, I'm on his side.
1: All right. Let's start, listeners. What say you? Jennifer in Connecticut says fire truck, then the ambulance, then your police, then the presidential vehicle. All right. So Watson says the other way. Watson says ambulance. Okay. What say you, listeners? Give me a call. Talk to me. No. Hey, you have to be serious, you know. We can have some lighthearted conversation. Everything can't be so political all the time. And bad road and hospital can't fix. Life left on yourself sometime. Good morning. Hello.
0: Hello, are you hearing me?
1: I'm hearing you now. Yes, let's have some lighthearted conversation.
0: Things
1: we don't think about a lot.
0: I would send through the ambulance first, you know.
1: You're sending through the ambulance?
0: Because of life, you know.
1: Okay.
0: It could be a urgent thing, you know.
1: Mm-hmm.
0: So I would let the ambulance go through first.
1: So the ambulance, and who next?
0: Well, it can be the police.
1: You would go with the police.
0: Or maybe the police is going to save some life or something too, you know.
1: And after that?
0: Anyone else.
1: Anybody else?
0: Anybody else.
1: So after that, we have the fire truck and the presidential vehicle.
0: Well, if the fire truck is there with the siren on, mm-hmm. I would send the fire truck after them.
1: Oh, and then the diplomatic vehicle afterwards.
0: But if the if

0: Oh, and then the diplomatic vehicle afterwards.
1: But if the fire truck don't have an siren on, I wouldn't consider them as urgent.
0: No,
1: you man, know
0: all
1: mean?
0: Of them, all the sirens are blaring. Cause you have the
1: ambulance, all the sirens.
0: You have the ambulance, you have the police, fire truck. Everyone needs to go.
1: The ambulance would be in order. Sir. I would put it in order first.
0: Ambulance, fire, yes. Police, and then the fire truck.
1: And then the fire truck, yeah.
0: And what's your name, sir?
1: Oh, I am Franklin from Cave Valley, St.
0: Oh, Franklin out of Cave Valley. Thank you, Sir Franklin.
1: Yes, man.
0: All right.
1: Good. All right, my brother. Take care, no?
0: You too. All right. So now we have, and first we had the truck. Somebody said, what did the man say? If he said fire truck too? No, ambulance. Good morning. Hello? Talk to me. If you don't talk to me, I'm going to take a break and come back. All right.
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3: One click, one share, one forwarded as received, and suddenly your thumb may have written a check your pocket can't cash. On Balancing Justice Tuesday, we ask, when does free speech become defamation of character? 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When does free speech get expensive? 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

0: It's indeed a beautiful day, and we're having a conversation here. We have four vehicles at a four-way intersection. Sirens blaring, and one, they need to go in a particular order. Who would you let through first? We have the ambulance, fire truck, we have the police, and we have a diplomatic vehicle. Good morning to you.
1: Yes, Mr. Markland.
0: Mm-hmm.
1: Same way how you put it a while ago, at the same order me would have put it down.
0: What's the order?
1: The ambulance first.
0: Mm-hmm.
1: Fire truck second.
0: So the ambulance...
1: Now you know the presidential people, them always have bodyguard around them, all kind of police. So the police are really the presidential vehicle.
0: Okay.
1: And the police third going before the presidential vehicle. Not behind it, before it.
0: Before it.
1: So that's how I put it.
0: Okay, so ambulance...
1: That's how I am listening.
0: So ambulance, fire, police, then presidential vehicle.
1: Yes, the police third.
0: All right, thank you. Thank you, Miss Audrey. We'll hear other views. Thank you.
1: Okay, sir. Thank you,
0: too. All right. 94, good morning. Good morning. Hello.
2: Hello.
0: Yes, how are you?

0: Not bad.
1: Good, good. Talk to me. What's your order?
0: You say it is in a case of emergency.
1: Yeah, they're all there and they must go.
0: All right. Ambulance.
1: You're saying ambulance first, uh-huh.
0: The fire truck.
1: Then the fire, okay.
0: Fire truck and then police car.
1: The police.
0: And then diplomatic.
1: And then the diplomat, okay. And what's your name?
0: Jackie from Greenwich.
1: Oh, Jackie, good morning. Thanks, Jackie. Okay. Thanks for calling. All right, good. 926-2178, 926-7615. 9268631 controversy, ambulance. Then we see the fire truck. Then police. Then presidential vehicle. Earlier I saw where somebody said fire truck. Then ambulance. Then police. Then presidential vehicle. I had also ambulance. Fire truck, police, then presidential vehicle. What say you? Good morning. Good morning.
2: I'm on.
1: Morning.
2: Morning.
1: Morning.
2: Morning, friend.
1: Morning, sir. How you doing?
2: Not too bad.
1: Good.
2: This is Philip.
1: Philip, yes.
2: All right. Let me tell you, and I'm going to explain my answer.
1: Okay.
2: The fire truck.
1: Mm-hmm.
2: The reason for the fire truck first is that the fire truck is likely to be saving 10 lives or more.
1: Okay.
2: The ambulance.
1: So fire
2: at all
1: truck.
2: Times,
1: then ambulance. Ambulance at all times is one person.
2: One person. Or two.
1: Oh, okay.
2: The police is likely to be saving a life or is likely to be taking a life, taking somebody to the hospital.
1: Mm-hmm.
2: Just like the ambulance. And then the diplomatic vehicle. But the fire truck.
1: Mm-hmm.
2: First, because the fire truck is likely, because when there is fire, you know, it can cause more than one life at all times.
1: Okay.
2: Yes, definitely.
1: All right. Thank you. Did you say Philip?
2: Yes.
1: Where are you calling from?
2: Kingston.
1: Okay, Philip. Thanks for calling.
2: All right.
1: All right. Let's see what's happening on this side. Good morning. Good morning. Hello.
3: Good morning.
1: Morning.
3: Here's how I do it.
1: Mm-hmm.
3: The ambulance first.
1: Ambulance,
3: and
1: okay.
3: Anyone that is going in the opposite direction. And then they throw the other two on the other side.
1: Come again. We're at an intersection. So
3: ambulance would be first.
1: Ambulance is first.
3: Yes, and anyone that is going on the opposite direction.
1: No, man, I don't even know which one. We don't know exactly what on which side the ambulance is. So, in which order? So, you have police, you have ambulance,
3: okay.
1: Police, fire truck, and presidential vehicle.
3: Well, okay,
1: so, who is
3: okay.
1: who going first?
3: The ambulance will be first.
1: Mm-hmm. And then?
3: The fire truck will be next.
1: Fire truck.
3: Yes, and then the police.
1: But I don't know, really, the presidential vehicle at all.
3: The government vehicle be last.
1: Government last.
3: Yes.
1: All right. Thanks for your call, sir. What's the name?
3: I'm Trevor, calling from Montego Bay.
1: Trevor, all the way in Montego Bay. Thank you, Trevor.
3: Okay.
1: Jumping over here, listeners. Good morning. Good morning.
4: Hello. Good morning, sir.
1: Yes.
4: How are you, sir?
1: I'm doing good, thanks. And you?
4: Well, I'm fine at present moment.
1: Good, good, good,
4: yes.
1: Good.
4: I'm going to the ambulance first.
1: You're going with the ambulance,
4: Yes, because it's all about life saving, same way.
1: Mm-hmm.
4: Yes, and I'll go with next, the fire truck.
1: Next is fire truck.
4: Yes.
1: Mm-hmm.
4: It's also life saving,
1: mm-hmm.
4: but you line them up straight.
1: Okay.
4: And then the police.
1: Police.
4: Yes, sir.
1: And then the government vehicle.
4: And then the government vehicle.
1: And your name, sir?
4: And my name is Leroy, calling from Content Gap.
1: Leroy out of Content Gap. All right, Leroy. Thanks for your call.
4: First time calling, sir.
1: Wow, thanks for calling. Where have you been all this time?
4: I'm here listening to you.
1: You're listening, but you had to call this morning, eh?
4: You have to call this morning, because I used to listen to Jan Berger until it turned out.
1: Part company, part ways.

0: It's so cool, you know. It's all about life.
1: Yeah, man. Thanks.
0: Yeah, man. And God in the best for all of us.
1: That's right, man, in the summer, man. Yeah, man. Thanks.
0: Yeah, man. God, yeah, man. God still in the best for all of us.
1: Yes, sir, Leroy. Thanks for calling.
0: Have a nice day, and a blessed time.
1: Thanks, you too.
0: Welcome, sir.
1: All right. So we are. There are four vehicles at an intersection. Ambulance, police, fire truck, and government vehicle. And the listeners are weighing in as to who they will let through first and who's going last. Good morning.
2: Morning.
1: Yes, sir.
2: I will let through the ambulance first.
1: Ambulance leading the way. Mm-hmm.
2: Fire truck.
1: Fire truck.
2: The police.
1: Police. And then the government.
2: Black Airwood, if Andrew Wallace, me or Black Airwood make him not go through for maybe at the third national paper I'm going to sign.
1: Oh, so you have Black Road for Andrew?
2: Yeah, for me, at the MOU I'm going to sign.
1: So what if it's Mark Golden?
2: Anyone.
1: Any government, you have Black Road for the government?
2: Yes, anyone of them, for me, not for the MOU I'm going to sign, the third national.
1: I hear you. What's your name, sir?
2: Tony the blind man.
1: Tony, West. Hey, Tony, may I come west? May I come Hanover? You're close to Hanover?
2: Yes, man.
1: I'm coming. I want Hanover Friday, now.
2: Yes, I'm here. I'm going to say I'll come there.
1: All right, so make sure I see you, now.
2: All right,
1: bossy. Man. Blessings. All right. Good. I tell you, even the blind, I tell you, said, nah, let out the prime, let out the government until last. All right, let me jump over here and see what's happening on the WhatsApp line. Markland, good morning. Birthday, happy birthday. It's my birthday. Miss Audrey in Garvermead, it's her birthday today. Happy birthday, Miss Audrey. Have to play something special for you, you know. All right, Jennifer, correct, sir. Fire truck, ambulance, police, presidential vehicle. Tally says ambulance to save a life. Fire can be matter of life or death. The police still can be alive or dead. Two diplomat last because they will have their first aid with them. Okay then. So they don't need no life, they don't need no police, they don't need no ambulance or fire. Bevin Fairview, ambulance, fire truck, police, then the prime minister. Oh my goodness. This is interesting because some will go. I see where the police is at a steady, is in a steady third position, and the government is in fourth position, but there's a toss-up between the fire and the ambulance. People are weighing between deciding whether to send the ambulance through first or the fire truck. And one person noted earlier that the fire truck is important because the fire truck might be saving more lives than the ambulance. Ambulance normally carry only one person at a time. Most of the time, an ambulance carries only one person, whilst a fire truck could be heading to a fire downtown. Well, you know, so when you go tenement yard, when that fire they done and all 20 people out of outside. You understand? Morning, Markland. Fire, ambulance, fire truck, police, then prime minister. Fire truck, universal, first responders, then ambulance, followed by police.

the JLP wants to go ahead with it. The PNP not having it at all, at all. All right, Uncle Ronnie. Uncle Ronnie says the fire truck, ambulance, then police. President lost. Dahlia in the UK, ambulance, fire truck, police. Government lost. Cynthia, ambulance first. Miss Audrey. Okay, thank you. You're welcome, Miss Audrey. So that's the toss-up. Madam Producer, on a point of order, ambulance, police, fire truck, president. What say you? Who you sending through first? Can't decide. Can't make up your mind. it's one argument I like so far. I don't remember if it was Trevor or Philip that said it. But one argument I like so far is the fact that the fire truck can save more lives than the ambulance. Because if you're going to a fire, you know, in a Jamaica for a tenement yard, when fire burn, you hear like 20, 30 people who left homeless. You understand me? So I like the argument of the fire truck going first, then the ambulance, then the police. Government, as one listener says, that you don't have no one first aid. You understand me? And chances are the government could have stopped another vehicle and say, I can't leave. Everything to the president. But you know, in North America, when you dial, what we dial in Jamaica, 119 or 911. What we dial in Jamaica, 119. So in Jamaica, it's 119, right? When you call 119 in Jamaica, the first to come would be the police if they're my vehicle, right? Because most of you call 911, then there's another vehicle, but. Yes, the first to respond in Jamaica would be the police. On the contrary, when you dial 911 overseas, the first responder, the first to show up is a fire truck.

0: Most of the time, it's not a fire, and you will see fire truck on locations, and there's no fire. But they do know how to administer first aid, so they will get on the scene, do all of that, and then the ambulance will come, the police will come, and if you wait long enough, Salvation Army show up to you. But I'm serious. If you wait long enough, a foreign ambulance, fire, police, and Salvation Army or Red Cross will show up for you. They do. You don't believe me? What you say? You don't believe me? Salvation Army, Red Cross, Blue Cross, you name it. You know, we had a Blue Cross in Jamaica one time, don't it? That was insurance company. Yes, Blue Cross. Where are they now? I think they merged with some company. Was it? Is it Dial who bought them out? Sir P can tell me because they know everybody's business. But yes, in this case, I like the argument where the fire truck, police, then ambulance and police. All right. Who is this? Danny out of Portland says ambulance, fire truck, police, then the prime minister. All right, Danny, let me add it to my database because I don't see in my database. But that's what they're saying. Oh, my goodness. Yeah. People have their own take on it as to who they would let out first. Oh, Blue Cross is Sagicor. Okay. So what happened to Dialife? We had an insurance company called Dialife. You know who used to run that company? Thwaites. Yeah, man, the Thwaites. Was it who was the Thwaites? Was this president or one of them? Yeah, man. One of the Thwaites was in charge. Ambulance, fire truck, then police. All are life-saving. Ambulance. But the toss-up is between the ambulance and the fire truck. Because, again, the fire truck would end up saving more lives than the ambulance. Ambulance carry one passenger at a time. One passenger at a time. I'm yet to see an ambulance taking two persons. Always one. So if 200 are gone, it's one of them gone with. One are dead. You understand me? Oh, my goodness. So, yes, folks are weighing in. And all so far, is that there's a toss-up between with the police. Then I have no respect for police, you know. I have no regard to the police. Everybody else must go through and let the police stay for third. Worst government. And as the guy said a while ago, if they're going to sign the MOU with the third national deportee, they're not letting them out at all. So, something to think about, listeners. And you can, it's some things we discuss. You can continue the conversation because you never can tell. You might just end up in a situation similar to this one where you come to a crossroad, a four-way intersection, the ambulance is there, the police vehicle is there, the fire truck and the prime minister is also there, and you're saying let the prime minister wait, let the president wait, because they can get first aid in case the sick is sick them sick. Let's let through the ambulance and the fire truck, then the police, or the fire truck, then the ambulance and the police. No, the fire truck heading to out a fire. Chances are, maybe, nobody's in the building. It could be a factory where everybody leave work already. It could be a house, everybody evacuate the building already. However, the ambulance could have someone in it that has suffered a major heart attack or something, a life-saving situation, and you need to get the ambulance out of the way. So really and truly, Madam Producer, this one is kind of sticky. Do we go with the ambulance or the fire truck? Good morning, listener. Morning.
1: Hello, morning, Mark, man.
0: Yes.
1: Yeah. Your topic is what it is about. I know you're pulling on. I just get to look apart.
0: No,
1: and you're talking about fire truck.
0: Yeah, I saw something on social media, and I said, you know what? This is something that I could discuss. And it's a sign where you come to a crossroad and all four of these vehicles are at the stop at a crossroad. An ambulance, a police car, fire truck, and a presidential vehicle. the question.

0: question is now, in what order would you let them out?
1: Okay. Yeah, I will let them out in, see, is the fire truck and the police will work together. The ambulance come behind.
0: Come again, the reason being, come again, the fire truck.
1: The fire truck.
0: Uh-huh.
1: And the police.
0: Uh-huh.
1: Then the ambulance after.
0: Oh, you said
1: that one them can see. Right? What's the first reference?
0: You're the first person. You're the first person to send through the police before the ambulance. Wow.
1: Yeah, man.
0: Okay.
1: Because the reason the police is there to clear any roadblock, anything. The fire truck is there, you see? To out any fire. Or if any tree in the road, the fire truck can cut it down. Right? The police is there to do anything there. The ambulance, like, if I carry somebody who's sick, the police can't carry CMA. The thing with the ambulance and the police, in that case, with an emergency like that, carrying somebody, because the ambulance carries stretcher, the police vehicle doesn't carry stretcher.
0: Mm-hmm.
1: Right? But if it's an open vehicle or a big unit, they put them, if they have a seat, can stretch out, then put it on it and put the person on it and escort them to the hospital. The other people, them, with the other vehicle, them, they can't wait because they think that life threatening as the ambulance and the police and the fire truck.
0: Mm-hmm.
1: Yeah, so I mean?
0: Yeah.
1: Yeah. So people put the police behind the way. Police is the first preference. But because with Jamaican, some of the Jamaican them don't respect police and police duty. They don't respect the authority. Right? But even when there's a fire truck coming, blasting, them stop and look. If there's a police, they're not going away. But if there's a fire truck, for example, not a fire truck, if the ambulance, if the ambulance just carry out two cylinders, for example, oxygen, if we deliver submerged, then give them away. But they don't want to give the police away, they don't want to give the fire truck away. Why?
0: Oh, so you're saying sometimes that the ambulance that you see going down the road might not have any first body in it is really maybe they might deliver two cylinder oxygen.
1: Yes.
0: But then the hospital
1: wants oxygen.
0: But the hospital
1: needs transfer from that side to that side.
0: But the hospital needs the oxygen to save life.
1: Right.
0: So in an emergency that.
1: But the police is there to clear the way. Ambulance there, they want. And then look at that and say something. Mm. But when the police come, if you want to know something, you see?
0: Mm-hmm.
1: Okay, let's give you a simple example.
0: Yes.
1: If you put a police bike or a police statue, anything of a police kind, out in that road, there's traffic there, and you put that out there.
0: Mm-hmm.
1: So far, the traffic clear up. More than if you go one with ambulance.
0: So you're saying the police, then the fire truck, then the ambulance.
1: Ambulance.
0: Mm.
1: Police, fire truck, ambulance.
0: And then government after.
1: Government after, man. Government now got no more than a problem. Go get trouble.
0: Well, you're the first person. Everybody so far, they're giving it that they're saying fire truck, ambulance, then police. Some say ambulance, fire truck, police. But you're saying police. You're saying the police first.
1: Wow. You must respect police, man. Police have a heavy job.
0: So it's the police first.
1: Yeah, man.
0: You're a police officer? You know, for answer. Have a good day, sir. Thank you.
1: All right.
0: Oh my goodness. Me no wrong him. A police. Have to take up for himself, of course. But interesting, you know. It isn't so interesting. You're right. When you're on the road and people they yes, that's true. What about time get your fire truck coming and ambulance? And people just stand up same way, not moving. But make a police car come. Let me give them way. Whoa. Every time somebody you have to rethink. So earlier on, I was going with the fire truck to say, you know what? Let me go out fire, save lives. Now we are hearing, no, police. Clear the way for the police. Police can do everything else. Good morning.
2: Good morning, Molly.
0: Yeah.
2: Good man. Police first, man. Police first.
0: Okay.
2: Police, then the fire truck, then the ambulance.
0: Police, fire truck, ambulance. You
2: want because with the ambulance, you are the sick, and the police, you are sick, same way.
0: Okay.
2: The police are going to move fast, and the ambulance still, because in everything, Yeah, it's a police, police, police, police, mm-hmm. police are cancer, so.

0: the police and the fire truck and the ambulance.
1: All right, so two for the police, then the fire truck, then the ambulance.
0: Yeah, man, police are the first.
1: Police are the first one?
0: Yeah, man.
1: Okay, then.
0: All right.
1: Thank you, sir. You can continue this conversation in your rum bar at the domino table at your lunch. Police, fire truck, ambulance, government. Who should go first? I guess we can't even take out the government. Forget government, because I'm not going anywhere. Police, fire truck, ambulance at a stoplight. Who should go first? Good morning.
2: Hello, pleasant. Good morning.
1: Morning, sir.
2: Yeah. I would say the fire truck. No, the ambulance, the fire truck, then the police.
1: You go with the police. Ambulance.
2: Yeah, the ambulance, the fire truck, the police. The police is not an emergency vehicle.
1: Really?
2: The ambulance and the fire truck is an emergency vehicle.
1: Police not emergency?
2: Police is not an emergency vehicle.
1: Oh.
2: So it would be the ambulance, the fire truck, the police, and whoever after.
1: But you're saying police is not an emergency vehicle?
2: Not an emergency vehicle.
1: So them can't stay with them there?
2: Them can't stay with them there. They are not an emergency vehicle.
1: You're the police, you know, that's why you talk, so you know.
2: No, but there's only two emergency vehicles in this country. The ambulance and the fire truck.
1: And the fire truck. And you have a point, sir. Yes, sir. And a point of order, you're correct. You are correct.
2: Smart.
1: All right. Where are you calling from?
2: Calling from Kingston.
1: All right, Kingston.
2: You remember Miss Spencer?
1: Miss Spencer. From where again?
2: Miss Spencer from Sagicor. You did the wedding over by golf court.
1: Okay.
2: This is a giveaway, Father, talking to you.
1: What you saying?
2: Yes, Mr. Markland.
1: All right, sir. Thank you. Tell a hi for me.
2: Yeah, man. No problem.
1: All right. Blessings. Good.
2: I'm going to pass for champion, you know?
1: What? In the pep?
2: Yeah, man.
1: Congratulations.
2: Yeah, man.
1: All right. Bless up.
2: Bless up, my brother.
1: Yeah, man. Thanks. Okay, you know, man said the police, you are not an emergency vehicle. So I'm gonna stop it on the siren and recognize on the road. All right. Ambulance and fire, those are the any police officers out there? Good morning. Constable Devona Wright, good morning to you. Inspector McCormack out of Mandeville, good morning. Inspector Dion Reed over there in St. Mary. All the officers, all the popos, good morning. Because I don't want to listen to my road. I said, boy, I'm on me on the radio. And I said, boy, you're not with you. You know. So I'm not with you now either at all. Good morning, listener.
0: Yes, Sir Mark.
1: Yes.
0: Sir Mark, I got to tell you this. Blue Cross was merged by ICWI and then Sagicor.
1: Oh, Blue Cross was ICWI first?
0: Yeah, man.
1: And then Sagicor and then ICWI. Okay.
0: Yeah, it merged by ICWI because I insured it Blue Cross and then now they turned.
1: Turn over to Sagicor.
0: Yes,
1: let's hope Sagicor not turn you over to nobody else.
0: No, me not leave them.
1: All right, man. Thanks for calling.
0: Yes, sir.
1: All right. Good listeners, the conversation continues. Just when I was about to wrap it up. Okay, Blue Cross was acquired by Sagicor and Dial by Guardian. Sagicor also acquired Island Life and First Life. What you say? What to know about, man. All right, let's take a break and come back, listeners.
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0: Oh boy, I think things are getting pretty dicey here. All right, cuz okay then. I see someone says police siren, clear the road faster, check it out. Okay. Life saving, you have to move the most critical one first in an emergency, Markland. All right. An ambulance to deal with emergency and how to move people. Cynthia says that is a lie because I took sick and hospital police. Is police sick at the hospital? All right. Somebody said, no. Gigi says that morning, fire truck, universal first responders, then ambulance followed by police and presidential vehicle. If you let through the police first, everybody dead, not sure. Them no practice first aid or CPR. Really? Let me double check. Members of the JCF receive first aid training. It is incorporated into their core curriculum at the National Police Academy of Jamaica, where they learn practical emergency response skills alongside human rights, firearms, tactics, and law enforcement procedure. Beyond basic instruction, members of the JCF also participate in specialized and advanced medical responders program. For instance, operational first aid specialized units have received additional dedicated training in casualty management, specifically for handling trauma from road traffic collisions and violent incidents. Trauma care instructors and officers have been trained in critical life-saving techniques such as how to perform CPR and how to effectively stop severe bleeding. Medical Services Branch. The JCF also operates its own Medical Services Branch, MSB, which supports the well-being of officers on the ground and organizes community health outreaches. So, on that note, listeners, I'm taking out the government out of the mix because right now, them dead in the show. We have four at the stoplight, at the intersection. We now have the police, fire truck, ambulance, and soldier. Talk to me now. In what order? In what order? Tell me now, how would you send them out? Who would you let first? So forget the government. Because they ain't going no further down up God knows. Gonna make up noise on bank pandas. Let's forget the government for now. Let's do the police, the fire truck, ambulance, and the soldiers. Talk to me. Who would you allow to move first? Who would you put out there first? They're all at the intersection and they must go. So in what order? We now have the police, fire truck, ambulance, and a JDF vehicle. Talk to me. Who are we sending through first? Who is second? Who is third? Who is fourth? Government was in the mix and nobody paying them any attention. So we take them out of the mix. Talk to me. Who would you send first? 926-2178, 926-7615. 9268631. Government out of the picture. We now have the police, fire truck, ambulance, and the soldier. And most time when you see, sometimes you see police going down the road. Sometimes soldiers see a soldier behind them, you know. So I don't know. So Danny, I see Danny typing. Talk to me and tell me, listeners. You have all four going at the intersection. Who are we letting out first? Good morning.
1: Good morning.
0: Morning.
1: Why is it called the police?
0: No, the police not the police in the government.
1: The government.
0: No, me take out the government. Government take out the government.
1: You don't take out the police.
0: No man. Police, fire truck, ambulance and soldier.
1: But Markland, did you know that police can deliver baby? Did you know that?
0: I know that. Yeah man.
1: So the police I wonder to the soldiers. First.
0: So who you putting out first?
1: Soldiers. Police second.
0: You sent to the soldier first?
1: Yeah, because them can deliver baby too. Them learn a holy party.
0: Oh, the soldier can deliver baby.
1: Yeah, also, and help with other things too. So, they are trained medically.
0: So soldier, then?
1: Let me see. Ambulance.
0: Mm-hmm.
1: Police. I might be wrong, but fire truck.
0: Okay, so police third and fire truck last.
1: Mm-hmm.
0: All right, guess a soldier can deliver baby.
1: Yeah, and police told them trained away there.
0: Okay, yes, yes.
1: No, but baby life them saved.
0: They're about trained in first aid, for sure.
1: Yes, they're trained.
0: Okay. All right,
1: yes, Jackie. So them have them part of them play too, mm-hmm. police and soldiers.
0: Okay. All right, thank you.
1: All right.
0: All right, listeners. So, yes, we're taking out the government. I'm putting the soldier, and as I put the soldier in, the soldier get a mark because they're saying soldiers can deliver, baby. Good morning. Hello.
2: Good morning, Markland.
0: Morning, Master Otto. How you do?
2: Not too bad.
0: Good. So you hear the people I'm going to talk about now?
2: Yes, man.
0: What you say now, Master George?
2: We're not in the ambulance first.
0: The ambulance?
2: Yes.
0: Mm-hmm.
2: And then let in the police afterward.
0: Then the police.
2: Yeah.
0: So I'm to the fire truck and the soldier. So ambulance first, then the police. So what I'm to the fire truck and the soldier.
2: The fire truck second, the fire truck third, and the soldier last.
0: And soldier last.
2: Yeah.
0: I hear you, Master George. I hear you. Oh, Miss Dorothy, all right?
2: Yes.
0: That is good.
2: Tomorrow I'm going to do graveling.
0: The graveling is tomorrow?
2: Yeah.
0: Okay.
2: Well, Saturday at the funeral.
0: Sorry, my
2: count. 12 o'clock.
0: Oh, 12 o'clock. Sorry, my count. Come, but no go and dig.
2: Yeah, 12 o'clock. And nearby, you know.
0: Mm.
2: On the junction, you know.
0: Oh, down by the junction?
2: Yes, Castletown.
0: But me go on over such Friday evening, man. Me go tired Saturday morning.
2: Yeah, me know, me hear you.
0: Yeah, man. All right, so we talk here, Master George?
2: Yes, all right, man.
0: Let's see. All right, good. Yeah. Good. 94, good morning. Good morning.
3: Hello?
0: Yes.
3: Good morning, sir, Markan.
0: Morning, sir.
3: How are you doing this morning, sir?
0: I am doing pretty good, thanks for asking. What about you?
3: I am good. I'm good, just getting home from work.
0: So. Okay, all right, cool. So I'm not alone then. You're working that late too. That's good.
3: Right.
0: Mm. So what you say now? Police, fire truck, ambulance, and soldier.
3: As Master George said before,
0: mm-hmm.
3: I would send the ambulance first,
0: mm-hmm.
3: the police second,
0: mm-hmm.
3: the fire truck third, mm-hmm. and the soldier last.
0: And the soldier last.
3: Yes.
0: Okay, so for ambulance.
3: Because the ambulance can have been the doctors going to the here to pick up the first maybe into accident.
0: And the same ambulance and the same ambulance can just have been two cylinder oxygen as one man said too.
3: Exactly.
0: Mm-hmm.
3: So yeah.
0: So
3: ambulance is the first.
0: So ambulance, police, fire truck, then the soldier.
3: That's correct, sir.
0: All right, so which area are you calling me from?
3: Well, I'm calling from Mandela Highway heading home.
0: Oh, you're on Mandela. All right, well, keep your eyes on the road, man, and let us know when you're reaching here.
3: Okay, sir.
0: All right, let's guidance. See. Yeah, man, thanks. All right, 94, good morning. Every man to their own order this morning, you know. Every man to their own order. All right.

0: soldier, ambulance soldier are trained in first aid. I was a soldier. That staff first. Okay, you're something mixed up, you know. When there's a disaster, the soldier have a team. They used to go in the community with health team. All right, so you're saying soldier first. All right. Good morning. Good morning. Good morning.
1: Morning.
0: Yes, sir.
1: Yes. My take is...
0: Yes?
1: Fire truck first.
0: Fire truck first. Okay.
1: They'll provide all the services with the exception of taking lives, which the police are capable of doing. All right, so you send the fire truck first.
0: Uh-huh.
1: They do search and rescue.
0: Mm-hmm.
1: They'll provide CPR.
0: Mm-hmm.
1: And also out of fire.
0: Mm-hmm. So they are multifunctional.
1: Multifunctional.
0: Mm-hmm.
1: The ambulance takes the ambulance will take somebody to the doctor, the hospital.
0: Hospital. Mm-hmm.
1: While they provide medical treatment on spot or along the way. Transit.
0: Yes, yes.
1: The police is there to really support all of what is taking place and provide control of the scene if possible.
0: Mm-hmm.
1: The soldier is actually support staff.
0: Oh, soldier support staff.
1: In that situation.
0: In that situation.
1: Yes.
0: So you're saying ambulance first. Fire truck first.
1: Fire truck first.
0: Mm-hmm.
1: Multiple.
0: Yeah. Yes. So fire truck first, then you're saying the ambulance second.
1: Ambulance.
0: And
1: the
0: then
1: police,
0: the police
1: and the soldier.
0: Okay. Okay. All right. Thank you, sir. Where are you calling from? What's your name?
1: Oh, I'm calling from Brandon Hill. Name is Will.
0: Brandon Hill.
1: Yes.
0: And where's Brandon Hill again? That's up in St. Andrew.
1: St. Andrew.
0: In St. Andrew. So, fire truck, police, ambulance. No, fire truck. Then
1: fire truck, ambulance.
0: Ambulance.
1: Police.
0: Police. And then soldier. It's right. A soldier, the support system. Okay,
1: yes.
0: Then.
1: Yes.
0: All right. Thank you, Sir Brandon Hill.
1: You're welcome, sir.
0: All righty. Wow, interesting. Interesting, I tell. The conversations continue. Soldier are well trained in first aid. So Danny's now saying soldiers first. Good morning.
2: How are you?
0: I am good, thanks. And you?
2: I'm fine, thank you, Mr. Markland.
0: Good. Talk to me now. What say you?
2: I'm telling you about I went to the clinic in Montego Bay.
0: Miss, what's your name again?
2: Stella.
0: Stella.
2: Yes.
0: You hear the conversation we're having this morning?
2: Beg your pardon?
0: Have you been listening to the radio?
2: No, I just woke up and I just decided to call.
0: Oh, so what happened at the clinic this morning?
2: I'm telling you about the good treatment that happened at the clinic.
0: When you went to the clinic?
2: This morning.
0: Okay. Uh-huh, what happened?
2: You know why I'm telling you this, Mr. Markland?
0: No, tell me.
2: Because are your people talking so many bad things that they don't talk about the good treatment and how the place is clean?
0: Mm-hmm.
2: So I'm just telling you now.
0: Yes?
2: I'm sure you're glad to hear.
0: Yes, ma'am.
2: Because every day you hear on the radio or on the street about the doctors and the nurses. But I'm telling you, I have good experience, so that's why I'm telling you.
0: That is good.
2: That all is not bad here.
0: That is good.
2: People who don't go there talk, but you go there and say it's different.
0: Different, and they treat you good when they go there. Which clinic is it?
2: At the conference center in Montego Bay. I went for an art test this morning.
0: Mm. And the art good?
2: No, I don't get. They give me the result to go back to Maroon Town. They don't give me the result.
0: Okay.
2: Get back to the doctor. They seal it and give it to go back to the doctor at this clinic at Maroon Town.
0: Oh, so you can't read and tell if your art good or your art bad?
2: No, I can't read. I can't go back to the doctor. The doctor will tell you the result.
0: Okay, I pray that when you go there, give it a good result. So they say, have a good art.
2: I believe so, Mr. Markland, because at my age now, I don't still have so much bad things, you know?
0: Yeah, you can't have no bad heart at your age at all. At
2: no,
0: all.
2: I'm 87 now, so...
0: Yes, you want a good heart.
2: I practice about, you know, to talk to people nice and respect.
0: Mm-hmm.
2: Just because if we don't have love, we don't make sense we are alive.
0: Yeah, man, your heart bad if you don't have love. That's true.
2: Yes, and we like to talk to the young people and tell them, you know?
0: Mm-hmm. You say you're 87?
2: Yes, it's about
0: wow. Wow.
2: God willing, October, I'll be 88.
0: 88. You sound strong, man. That's nice.
2: Yes, I'm strong.
0: That's good.
2: I used to do plenty farming and I used to go to the bush to go like tomboy.
0: Mm-hmm.
2: Yes.
0: All right. Well, thanks, Miss Stella. And I do hope that you'll get a good report when you go to the doctor, yeah?
2: I hope so, too. I don't have any doubt.
0: All right. Good stuff. Thanks for calling.
2: You're welcome. Have a good morning now.
0: You too.
2: Love you.
0: Love you too. All right, Miss Stella, with our good heart. Good morning. Hello. Good morning.
3: All right, Miss Stella, with our good heart.
0: Turn that radio. Good yes, morning.
4: Yes, Mr. Markham. Good morning.
0: Mm-hmm.
4: In all cases, I think that the fire truck. Good morning.
0: Mm-hmm. Yes, I hear you.
4: I think that the fire truck should go first.
0: Mm-hmm.
4: Reason because any vehicle that go first have to wait till the fire truck come. Because the fire not waiting on anybody.
0: Okay. So fire first, who next?
4: Yes, the ambulance.
0: Ambulance, mm-hmm.
4: And then the police.
0: Then the police, then they rate the soldier.
4: They can go after. Because they are going for criminals. But
0: okay.
4: In all cases,
0: mm-hmm.
4: The fire truck
0: fire
4: must
0: truck.
4: Be first.
0: Must be first.
4: Yes.
0: Okay.
4: Especially when it's windy and where the fire going heat up.
0: And blow. Yeah, breeze are going to blow and spread the fire.
4: Yes, sir.
0: Okay.
4: All right.
0: What's your name? Where you calling from?
4: This is Sharp, Highgate.
0: Sharp out of Highgate.
4: Yes, sir.
0: Thank you, Mr. Sharp.
4: All right, sir. Have a nice day.
0: You too, sir. Good morning.
5: I'm Franklin again.
0: Franklin, yes.
5: Yes, I heard somebody mention about soldier, right?
0: Mm-hmm.
5: I remember as a soldier, I was on patrol one day,
0: mm-hmm.
5: And an ambulance came with a pregnant woman,
0: mm-hmm.
5: Inside of the ambulance.
0: Mm-hmm.
5: And when I examined what's going on, the baby has already pushed out,
0: mm-hmm.
5: Right?
0: Mm-hmm.
5: So I stopped the ambulance and I go straight inside the ambulance and I do what I'm supposed to do. And what do you think I did, sir?
0: Deliver the baby?
5: Yeah, I almost deliver the baby.
0: What?
5: But what I do, I block off the umbilical cord.
0: Uh-huh.
5: Yes, I tie the umbilical cord and then rush on
0: to the hospital.
5: To the hospital with the baby. And I was congratulated for that type of work.
0: That is awesome. So now you're putting the soldier first then?
5: The soldier first, my brother, because the soldier is trained.
0: Yes.
5: To do something like that.
0: Okay.
5: And when I saw it, I said to myself, this is my time. This is my time to prove what I was trained for.
0: Mm.
5: Yes, man. I just simple piece of card, you know.
0: Mm-hmm, mm-hmm.
5: Because you see, when you tie that umbilical cord,
0: mm-hmm.
5: No fluid can go in and out.
0: Okay.
5: The fluid stop at that stage.
0: Okay.
5: But if you allow the fluid to be up and down, that baby can bleed to death.
0: Okay. Mm-hmm. All right, Sir Franklin. Thank you.
5: Yes, my brother. Thank you. Okay.
0: All right. Michael and Blue Cross was never at any time acquired by ICWI and could never have been. Reason being, ICWI is a general insurance company that specializes in property, motor vehicle, motor liability and commercial, etc. They do not sell life or health insurance. That gentleman had it all wrong. Okay then. Clarity? Hey, a phone assure now. Anything to say? Anything to say? I say, may I work with him? Because right now I'm confused. I don't know who to send I don't know who we send out. If I send out the soldier.

0: Because Sidney Franklin did call and say something else in the earlier on. But true Franklin tied the umbilical cord in a Franklin now said the soldier. Oh Lord have mercy. So right now, Madam Producer, you know this side who you're letting through yet? Who you letting through? Tell me who you're letting through, man. Oh my goodness. Alright, somebody send me something else here. What is happening here? What is happening here? Okay then. Oh Jesus. Alright, okay. After 52 years, this was published on Friday, December 19, 2008. After 52 years, Blue Cross replaced to be rebranded as Sagicor January 1, merger to be finalized by March. That's the headline. Sagicor Life Jamaica Limited has been given 60 days by Blue Cross Blue Shield International, owners of the brand, to finalize and the transfer of the Jamaican business, and inform sources say the transition is already 2 weeks underway with visible signs of the rebranding expected by next month. On Thursday, the clearest indication of what Sagicor Jamaica paid for the business of its rival came from President Richard Biles, who said it was at least book value. Shareholders' equity, while it's unclear what went into the calculation, such as the intangibles that would likely have been discounted, equity attributable to shareholders of Blue Cross Jamaica was reported at just under $1.5 billion in 2007. After 5 decades of operation in Jamaica, the familiar blue and white seal will disappear to be replaced by the insurance conglomerate Sagicor's green and blue. By January, the 4 Blue Cross of Jamaica offices across the country, including its Kingston headquarters, will be renamed Sagicor Life Jamaica. Sources say the rebranding could be finalized as early as January 1, and that would have been in 2009. Instead of a Blue Cross sign, they'll see a Sagicor sign, said the source. But Sagicor Jamaica can use the name of Blue Cross up to February under the agreement struck with a foreign owner of the brand. Sagicor Jamaica's spokesman, Carl Williams, would not comment officially on whether the transition was underway, but he did confirm that the company had secured the vesting order from the Minister of Finance that cleared the way for finalizing the acquisition deal with the principal owner, Dr. Henry Lowe, who owned about 75% to 80% of the company through the Environmental Health Foundation, parent to Blue Cross of Jamaica. All right. So Blue Cross was acquired by Sagicor. Does that settle the argument? I think so, Madam Producer. Good morning, caller. Good morning, good morning, good morning. What say you?
1: Man.
0: Yes.
1: Yes, good. Just real much as I can. I want them, if you can highlight Jamaican people, you see, them talking about the ambulance, everything, nurse, and soldiers. Used to, in my young boy days, soldiers are trained people. When in a disaster, it's soldiers. Them own hospital ambulance and things. Police have the same thing, right? Right. You have the police them who have them own nurse, own doctors. I know a police which is trained nurse. So when them talk about police is that, but because in Jamaica we do it bad. Because as I understand, say in the States, if ambulance goes, they have police goes with them. Not the fire truck, I mean rather.
0: Right.
1: And Jamaica should have to adapt that principle.
0: This is
1: Jamaican police too much. Put them behind and put them on glass.
0: Yeah, you know what, to be honest with you, living in Canada, you know, anytime you call 911, you know, the first person to show up at your door is an ambulance, you know. Not ambulance, I mean a fire truck, you know.
1: Fire truck.
0: And it's true because they're trained in when it comes on to, you know, life saving matters. When you come on to CPR, delivering baby, all kind of stuff. They do everything until the ambulance come. Yeah, man. I shared it earlier on that the police have their own medical services branch.
1: Mm-hmm. Mm. Right, so, I think I'm back. Strange sport. But the thing is that Jamaican people are not aware.
0: Then I respect the police.
1: Who they have to deal with in the country? Can then just look at police. Look long for police. A criminal.
0: All police do shoot and kill.
1: Mm, that's what they look long for. But then try to motivate them own police and friends to know who they have to deal with.
0: Yes.
1: Because plenty times a year, them want an ambulance. No ambulance. We don't have to call the police.
0: Yes.
1: Police could carry the baby. The man that's trust that police deliver. Meanwhile,
0: and a lot of times, a lot of times we hear that police. We're about police delivering babies too. That's true.
1: Yes. I'm telling you. But people don't see the good part of the police. They see the bad part.
0: They
1: want to
0: see
1: the
0: pie. Okay.
1: Right. Just like you have. This army, you have the very good ones, them who can deliver babies. Them don't have to care what's done. They just deliver the same place. The police can do it same way. You have police who train.
0: Mm-hmm.
1: But people just look at police like, I don't know, why they won't stop it in Jamaica? I mean, I know.
0: It's over socialized and of course the different run-ins with police over time. But you know, when you check out even Upper Camp have its own hospital.
1: Yes.
0: It's its own pharmacy. It have its own jail too.
1: Big time. You like where jail? I can't
0: see
1: it. It
0: was a GP. Where the jail upper the prison upper camp was a GP.
1: Red fence.
0: Eh?
1: Yeah, one man told them to go out that road jail and the red fence. Let's have a friends one. Let's go out that road down inside.
0: Wow. Where's the red fence? Not nice.
1: No, not nice.
0: Hmm.
1: But people need to change this thing with Jamaican police.
0: We need to change the or we see the police officers.
1: Yeah, man. Because all you deal with police, you're going just retaliate something because they're all human beings.
0: That is true. That is so true.
1: They're all human beings. They have feelings, you know.
0: Mm-hmm.
1: The job is stressful, but don't
0: that is true. And then that is why I always tell people, you know, and them anything, some different police. I always say to them, say, listen to me, when police stop you, don't resist, don't fuss, don't fight, just deal accordingly. Or when them don't deal with you right, you deal with them right and take the matter to the court if you have to. But when you start put up resistance and carry on, that's when all hell break loose.
1: Yeah, because if you look at the American police, look at the American police street people.
0: Yeah.
1: Jamaica is far away. Jamaica is very, very decent.
0: Mm-hmm. That's true.
1: And they have to look at it. Jamaica is very, very decent and nice. So
0: that's
1: people
0: true.
1: Need to just look at it as a police can this, police can that, because you don't put them to the test, they don't know what they can do. And the guy say, I'm going to fire.
0: No, man, they can do more than that.
1: That is behind at all times. Put the gun behind and put other things in front. That's your job where you get.
0: Thank you, sir.
1: All right, my boss. Respect.
0: All right, listeners, that's it for that segment this morning. Very interesting. And again, we're all left to our own reasoning and our own, you know, mindset as to what we think. Who should go first? We asked the question earlier. Four vehicles at an intersection. You have the police, you have the fire, ambulance, and the government vehicle. But then after I realized the government now getting the ratings, we took them out and put in the soldier. And folks are now, some are saying soldier should go first, some are saying otherwise. So again, listeners, you can continue the conversation. You can have the conversation with your family, with friends, your colleagues at work, and decide who should go first. You come to a four-way intersection and you're wondering, who should I allow to go first? The soldier, the police, or the ambulance, or the fire truck? And here we have it. Some say A, some say what, some say nay. All right. When all four emergency and military vehicles arrived at an intersection simultaneously, priority generally follows the immediate threat to life and property. The recommended order of precedence is ambulance, life critical medical emergencies, fire truck, active fires or life-threatening resources, police vehicle securing the scene and managing traffic, soldier or military vehicle follows under standard convoy or public transit procedure. However, there is no strict legal hierarchy among on-duty first responders. In real life,

0: trained drivers rely heavily on situational awareness, driver communication, and incident dispatch coordination to safely proceed without causing a collision. All right. So again, they're saying when it comes on to all four, it could be the ambulance, because we're looking at life, which is critical, and medical air emergencies. Then comes the fire. It could be an active fire or life-threatening resources, rescues. Then the police vehicle, which is securing the scene and managing traffic or last call. I won't be pleased about that. And then soldier / military vehicle follows under standard convoy or public transit procedure. So again, listeners, you can continue the conversation among family and friends and colleagues wherever, whenever you so decide. Thank you for participating as we take a break at this time.
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1: Indeed, listeners, and one thing about Diaspora Daybreak, you know, information that is shared is not date or time sensitive. And as a result of that, we're going back to Montego Bay. Yeah, we're going back to the 11th Banwell Diaspora Conference recently held in Montego Bay. That was from June 14th to 18th. And we were there to bring you excerpts. And one interview we did was that with Dwayne Berbick, Assistant General Manager, and it comes on to Corporate Communications and Public Affairs of the National Housing Trust.

0: at the National Housing Trust, we just say NHT. Good morning to you, sir, because of the time of my program. And we can also say good evening, good night, good afternoon, because Jamaicans are listening all across the world.
1: Exactly. Pleasant morning, evening, night, wherever you're listening from. Thanks for joining us and thanks for tuning in.
0: Sounds good. Talk to us about NHT's presence and involvement in this year's annual conference.
1: This year we are, I think perhaps from inception, we've been supporting this conference. Mm-hmm. And each year we bring something a little new, a little different to our diasporans in terms of opportunities with the NHT. And most times people think about the NHT, they think about the residential mortgages.
0: Right.
1: Yes, you can actually contribute to the NHT. And having contributed for at least a year or 2 years, depending on your status, if you've been contributing prior to leaving Jamaica, just a year before you're eligible for benefits. If you've been never contributed before, then after 2 years, you'd be entitled to your NHT loan. And it's the same loan that we give to our Jamaicans locally, same interest rate, mm-hmm. not charging nothing higher, nothing different. And you can do it to either build on property you have in Jamaica already, buy property. And something that we've also seen our diasporans do as well, which is to assist Jamaicans back home as well. So partner their contributions and their NHT benefits with somebody else who's an NHT contributor locally and support them in achieving their home ownership goals.
0: Awesome. So same services. You also mentioned that you always try to bring something new to the conference. What's new from NHT this time around?
1: Well, this year we're opening up the opportunities for partnership with the NHT. Housing is one of the most important decisions an individual will make in their lifetime.
0: Right.
1: And when we look at demand rates locally, we're seeing significant increase as it relates to demand for housing and affordable housing. The NHT is therefore opening up itself to partnerships with individuals in the diaspora who have won that vision about helping Jamaica increase that number of houses that are available for Jamaicans on one hand, or two, our developers have good project ideas and want to execute that on NHT lands that we have. So we're talking about 10 parcels of land that we currently have, stretching from St. Catherine right back around to St. Anne, roughly over 15,000 acres of land that we're looking for partners to help the NHT build out. Or perhaps you have your land, you have your housing idea, you want to do the construction, but you don't have the financing. The NHT provides the financing for that at very low interest rates of as low as 2% to assist you with executing those projects. So different options. If you have the vision, we have a program for that. You have the idea, you have the construction project already approved, you just want to put it on the ground, we have a program for partnership there. Or if you just want to, I was just having a very interesting conversation with a gentleman as an idea,
0: right,
1: who says he wants to do a little gated community for diasporans who want to come back home to Jamaica. Again, another avenue and another type of partnership that the NHT will be interested in.
0: So the NHT, in essence, is more than just one applying for housing. You also provide partnerships, so members of the diaspora are listening and they have their millions. They can talk to you and, of course, come up with building ideas, with housing ideas, and you're willing to partner with them.
1: Definitely. We have to rethink how we see housing.
0: Right.
1: The NHT is 50 years this year. We've been doing this for 50 years, and we've done well over the last 50 years. But the landscape has changed. The appetite of our contributors and our Jamaicans has also changed, and so the NHT must adapt as well.
0: Right.
1: And one of the questions we have to ask ourselves is, what's the next 50 years of housing going to look like?
0: Right.
1: What are the next communities that the NHT will speak about at 100 years?
0: Right.
1: At 50, we're talking about the Greater Port Moors, we're talking about the Cornwall Courts,
0: right,
1: that produced, you know, 10,000 houses and 15,000 here. So where is the next wave for the next generation of homeowners? And so we have to be innovative and be inclusive in terms of the ideas that we look at to help us achieve that.
0: Sounds good. At this year's conference, what are members of the diaspora, when they visit your booth here in the Montego Bay Convention Center inside the marketplace, what are they asking? What are the questions they're asking? What are their interests?
1: Well, they're asking firstly what we can do with the piece of land we have left back here. They're asking, you know, I have this house, it's perhaps impacted by the hurricane. Can NHT help me to fix it up? They are like, you know, I want to start contributing to NHT because I have plans to come back home someday.
0: Right.
1: But all the questions

0: they have, there is a solution and there's an answer for that. So I know quite a few people on the property end have property that was damaged during the hurricane. And one of the things that we're able to put on the table and to offer is a loan of up to $3.5 million for people to make repairs and make improvements to properties that have been damaged. And we're doing that at a flat interest rate of 2%.
1: Okay.
0: That's very, very, very low.
1: Yeah.
0: And perhaps up to 20 years are there about to repay. So if you have property that have been damaged, there is a mortgage option that we came up with post the hurricane to assist. And the good thing about that too, it's not tied to any of the other NHT loan benefits.
1: Okay.
0: So you're still able to, if you still want to buy property, you can still buy property with your NHT entitlement,
1: right.
0: But you still can take advantage of this facility to make improvements to a property that was damaged.
2: Indeed. We have a lot of Jamaicans that are self-employed, and they think that, boy, you know, because they're self-employed, they're not making their monthly contribution or the weekly contribution towards the NHT. How can they benefit? Can they benefit?
0: Well, that's a myth. You know, once it's legal work, every hustle is a hustle. Once it's legal work and we can, you know, there's a paper trail and we can verify that it's legitimate,
1: right,
0: funds,
1: mm-hmm.
0: The NHT does allow for self-employed contributions. The good thing about our diasporans as well is that we use a principle of declared income. And what we mean by that is that you identify which income you're paying those contributions on.
1: Right.
0: Because we also understand that the realities are a little different.
1: Right.
0: People may have multiple jobs. You may not want to pay.
2: Especially those in the diaspora.
0: In the diaspora, definitely. And you don't probably want to pay that 3% NHT contributions on all those incomes.
1: Right.
0: So you can identify one, declare that as the official income.
1: Mm-hmm.
0: Even if it is self-employed work, we're looking really for that consistency in making those contributions monthly, which kind of tells us how you're going to treat your mortgage payment. So once it's legal work, once a good hustle, you can register it, you can become a self-employed contributor, or in this case, overseas, a voluntary contributor, and contribute to the NHT and access your benefits.
2: Sounds good. As we wrap things up, your words for the Jamaicans at home and your words for the Jamaicans abroad.
0: The Jamaicans at home, Jamaicans abroad, the message is the same, actually. Home ownership is possible. I started off by saying it's perhaps one of the most important decisions you make in your lifetime. It's a financial decision, it's a legal decision, it's a wealth decision, and it is a legacy decision. Don't forsake it. Don't think that it can't happen for me again. Don't think that, oh, it's too late. Don't think it's too hard. Everybody's circumstance is different. Have the conversation with us. Do the assessment. Chart your own pathway towards home ownership. And of course, the National Housing Trust is there to assist you along.
2: Can we do all of that here?
0: You can do all of that here. You can register to become a contributor. You can, if you're a current contributor, you can get an eligibility letter to know how much lending is available to you, and you can bring that to any of the other banks, VM, JN, they're here as well to see, okay, I'm getting my $9 million from NHT, how much I can get from you, VM, how much I can get from you, JN, and you have a total picture. And you can actually make payments here if you want to start making your mortgage payments. We facilitate that online as well. So if you don't have to fly home to do this, even registration and start your NHT process, you can use our online feature, online.nht.gov.jm. It allows you to register. It allows you to make payments, because we know that's a problem for people in the past.
1: Yes.
0: Send the money to pay the NHT contribution, and it don't reach NHT. So now we've kind of worked on the IT infrastructure to empower,
1: right,
0: the contributor to, you know, do that by themselves at the click of a mouse using your phone. The technology is here to support that.
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0: Definitely, we are.
2: Sounds good. Thank you, Sir Berbick.
0: Always a pleasure. Thank you as well.
2: All right, there you have it, listeners, from Mr. Dwayne Berbick, of course. He is indeed the Assistant General Manager when it comes down to corporate communications and public affairs right here at the National Housing Trust, NHT.
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1: The best mix right here on

It is that time of the morning. And guess what? As I promised you yesterday morning, we're going to take our lead with the take our lead from the WhatsApp listeners. Yes, those who will WhatsApp, send us a WhatsApp message requesting a song. Didn't get to play a few songs yesterday morning. Wondering what kind of festival. So we're honoring our word this morning. Playing songs that are sent in via request on our WhatsApp line. Play the music. At 876-553-5908. And I see loads of songs coming in already. Ian in Cocoa Walk is asking for Chariots of Fire. John is asking for Miss Independence. No matter what you do, you can't get through unless you play the, play the. Uncle Rani, she's royal. Phoenix, Bongo Nat, down by the river by Morgan Zerity. Jennifer in Connecticut is asking for I've Got Sunshine on a Cloudy Day by The Temptations. Cynthia is asking for what? Oh, keep going. Jada Monroe. So much people bond. And the list goes on and on and on. So let's play the music. Right here inside.

0: playing your special songs right here inside Diaspora Daybreak. You've heard Miss Independent, Jared Zafire, She's Royal, Down by the River, and Now Love Me Always. Still to come, I've got Sunshine by the Temptations. Good morning, Jennifer. Cynthia says, hey, sorry for Margaret Dodd. Maureen Katadupa, keep going. Wesley in Montego Bay. Oh, yeah, I'm playing that one right now. And of course, Miss Audrey's asking for which one now? Which one are you asking for, Miss Audrey? Oh, Better in Time to Miss. All right. We also have Marvin Gaye's My Old Friend Abraham. We played She's Wall already. And yet to come, Jack Give I Joy in the Morning by Bobby Melody. Then we have She Believes in Me by Jenny Rogers. Song charts is Young, Gifted, and Black by Marcia Griffiths. Coming over for Peaches, we also have Ride Out Your Storm by George Nooks. Going over to, let me see, who's this one going over to? A UK listener. And then we have The Message by Neville Martin, Sharon in Brownstown. Good morning to all the listeners right here inside Diaspora Daybreak as we keep the music going right here inside Play the Music. And now it's time for The Temptations. And they're simply saying, I've got sunshine on a cloudy day. Am I right? All right.
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That's where it's at, indeed. That's where it's at. Young, gifted, and black. If you're young, gifted, and black, good morning to you. Even if you're not so young, but you're gifted and black. And even if you're not gifted, even if you're not black, good morning to you. As we play the music that you requested, from young, gifted, and black, to ride out your storm on this year, Tuesday morning.

Even when you can't feel him, he's not alone at all, at all, at all. He's always there with you, huh? In the midnight hour. The sound there of George Nooks, Ride Out Your Storm, whatever the storm is. As we make the time, 2:45. Right here in Jamaica, land we love. Let's take us some beers and come back. And they played the music.

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heed, take heed, take heed. Why you be warned? Take heed on the cities of the morning. Before we wrap the segment, I have one more for you. And this one is from Dennis Brown, If I Had the World.

Yes, I would. Yes, I would. Well, because I don't have it. Oh, I can't give it at all. Good morning to all those who are just waking up. For those who are just waking up in the 3 o'clock block, we say good morning to you. Good to have you on board with us this morning, right here inside Diaspora Daybreak, only on Radio Jamaica 94 FM. And just to check in with the time across the world, because while it is now 3 o'clock right here in Jamaica land we love, it is actually 4 o'clock in New York, and again 5 o'clock in Tokyo, but 9 o'clock over there in London, England. So I have one. Did I have one more for you? I think I have one more. And the ones that you haven't heard, listeners, not to worry, I will get around to them later on inside the show. Jabbering Eye Joy, Bobby Melody.

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4: Good morning again, listeners. Good morning, good morning, good morning, good morning. And for those who are not experiencing morning, but you're experiencing night or afternoon or whatever time of day it is, because we know Jamaicans are all over the world, about 5 to 7 continents. Yes, you are there somewhere out there. So, but from Jamaica, we say good morning and welcome to Culture Connection. We continue our focus on health and well-being this morning. And of course, this month is Men's Health Month. So we want to ensure our men, especially those men in the diaspora, they are as fit as a fiddle and they are as healthy as a newborn babe. Today we're joined by our very own clinical physician as we explore the importance of early detection, maintaining healthy lifestyles, building mental resilience, and breaking down the stigma surrounding men's health. All right, so I hope the men are up and listening, and if they are not listening, then the women will wake them up and say, hey, tune in, or they will get the information and share with them when they are up. So Dr. Jacqueline Campbell, family physician, medical doctor, lecturer, health and wellness advocate, good morning.
5: Good morning, Markland. Good morning to your listeners all over the world. Markland, do you have any listeners in Antarctica? I'm wondering.
4: You never can tell, you know. You never can tell.
5: Jamaicans.
4: They are everywhere. I just heard on the news the other day that they're contemplating building a ice rink in Jamaica. I guess they're going to start doing ice hockey. Can you imagine?
5: Jamaicans. Is it? Yes, Jamaicans.
4: We do everything and we are everywhere. Oh, yes, we are good at what we do, I tell you. So this morning we want to zoom in on diabetes. It's an issue that continues to affect so many of our men.

0: women, children, and families across Jamaica and the wider diaspora. And because you are the expert in these field, in this field, in terms of when you come on to medicine, I say, you know what, let's talk to Dr. Jacqueline Campbell. So here we go, Dr. Campbell, to ensure we're all starting on the same page, how do you simply define, because I know we have the clinical terms, but how do you simply define diabetes, and what are the primary differences between type 1, type 2, type 3, or what the other one called?
1: Gestational diabetes.
0: Lord have mercy. Whoa. It's all yours.
1: So diabetes is really a group of diseases that in this group we would say characterized by an elevation, an increase in blood sugar. And blood sugar here, we call it glucose. So that is what happens in diabetes. That is what it is. But what would be very important for our listeners would be what we're focusing on is diabetes mellitus or mellitus. Diabetes, M-E-L-L-I-T-U-S. That is the one that we hear people talking about. And somebody might be asking, how does it come about? So let me try and get it to you very, very simply. So food, that which we eat, we know that is the staff of life, and the food provides our body with fuel, it provides our body with energy needed to carry out the function of the body. And of course, we like to eat food, it gives us pleasure. Now, some foods contain sugars and they contain starches. This is what we call the carbohydrates, and which, when these foods are eaten, they are going to be broken down in our bodies into glucose, the same glucose I spoke about a while ago. Right. And glucose gets absorbed into our bloodstream. So in a well-functioning body, in other words, somebody who is not diabetic, what happens is that when you eat the food, when you eat something with carbohydrates, a signal is given that glucose has entered the bloodstream, and there's this organ called the pancreas, and the pancreas is right behind you can't see the pancreas as such, you know, the pancreas is behind the stomach, so it's kind of hidden away. And this pancreas, it releases a substance which everybody knows the name of, this substance called insulin. And so the function now of the insulin is to move this sugar from the blood to each cell, where it is used as fuel to provide the energy needed for our day-to-day and other activity. So to summarize it, in this way, the insulin operates much like a key. It opens a door to cells in the body. So I spoke about what happens in a well-functioning body. So when this process does not happen, it is usually a sign that something is wrong, and this something meaning the body's inability to properly process the amount of sugar that gets taken into it, broken down and sent into the bloodstream. That is called diabetes mellitus. Also, we call it sugar.
0: Sugar. So that's right. Jamaicans call it sugar. Oh my goodness. Yes.
1: Jamaican people, and I'm sure we're not the only ones that call it sugar, you know. But sugar. So to bring home the point again, someone is diabetic when either the body cannot make the insulin, or sometimes the insulin doesn't work as it should. And as a consequence, can you imagine, you know, the insulin not working as it should, either the body not making any insulin, or the insulin is not working as it should. And as a consequence, the glucose is unable to enter the cells normally. And this is the process which is known as insulin resistance. So this, you were hearing this term, people talking about insulin resistance, but many people probably wondering, what is insulin resisting? But this

0: results in the glucose building up in the body, and this can lead to the serious consequences. And we all know already that diabetes is a serious, is a complicated disease. And
1: indeed.
0: That in,
1: and go ahead,
0: that,
1: go ahead.
0: And that in a nutshell is how diabetes comes around.
1: Right. And it is said that many people live with diabetes for years without knowing it. What are the silent warning signs? I mean, we spoke last week about one disease being the silent killer. Now we're talking about the silent warning signs or the early symptoms that an individual should watch out for and to be categorized as being diabetic.
0: Okay, so some of the symptoms are going to sound, I don't want to scare anybody, but you know, think about it. You might be passing your urine frequently, and this happens, you know, because your body is trying to get rid of the extra blood glucose by passing it out in the urine. And there's a medical term for it. This is called polyuria, P-O-L-Y-U-R-I-A, polyuria.
1: Polyuria, so all right.
0: Passing your urine frequently, constant thirst. So your body is trying to rehydrate itself and make up for the excess urination. And there's a medical term for it. This medical term is polydipsia. P-O-L-Y.
1: Polyuria and polydipsia. Okay.
0: Dipsia. D-I-P-S-I-A.
1: Okay.
0: Yeah. Uh-huh. And then the next one is hunger. So why is this? You may be asking yourself. And this is because your body is literally starving for the energy it cannot get from the sugar, which is just floating around in the blood, and it's being taken into the cells.
1: Right. So we heard the passing of the urine frequently is polyuria. The constant thirst is polydipsia. So the hunger is what now? Hungaria?
0: No.
1: Oh boy. Okay. Let me hear myself. You know what?
0: Polyphagia.
1: It's serious. What are we talking about? Poly.
0: Yeah, but you know, polyphagia. But you know, I'm sure somebody was thinking, what you coming up with? Polyhungria, no. Polyphagia.
1: Polyhungria, yeah.
0: So, polyphagia.
1: P-H-A-G-I-A,
0: right. Yes.
1: Right, so
0: and
1: thirst.
0: There's more in a thirst.
1: And hunger,
0: And there's more, you know. There is fatigue, you know, you just feel popped down.
1: Fatigue. Yes.
0: Because
1: since glucose
0: is not getting into your body, it has no fuel. It's like you're driving a car and the car doesn't have no fuel at all. You can't go and stop on the road. You can't move at all. You have to get rescued. So it has no fuel to provide it with the energy it needs to do it to work.
1: So you constantly
0: feel tired. And then you have weight loss without any effort on your part.
1: Yes. I think that's the most significant one. That's the most significant one. As they start losing weight, everybody asks you, "What? You have sugar?"
0: You have sugar.
1: I don't know why. But,
0: but you know, because we know, because historically, you know that people who are diabetic, you just
1: see them losing
0: weight. What happened to this person? Them just lose weight and them not look right.
1: Yeah.
0: So the reason for this weight loss without any effort on your part, so you're not dieting or anything, and this is because your hungry body has started to use fat and it's using muscle for the fuel. Because it cannot get to use this sugar normally. Then the one, no, Markland, frequent infections. For example, in the urinary tract. And also, this is how many women present, you know, with vaginal yeast infection. So the ladies listening, although we're talking about men's health, ladies might present and they say, but hold on, every minute someone might have yeast infection. I have to go doctor.
1: Right.
0: Many people treat themselves. Watch out for that. Then you can have slow healing sores. You can have dry, itchy skin, numbness, tingling in your feet, blurred vision. And we don't stop here yet, you know, because you can have some, hold on, yes, we're coming down now. You can have some complications because you can have these complications as a result of the disease not being treated as it should. Or sometimes the person may have it for a long period of time.
1: Right,
0: so these complications could include hardening of the arteries. We have another big term here.

0: Now, this hardening of the arteries, it can cause heart disease.
1: Right,
0: It
1: and then
0: can
1: lead
0: cause
1: to what,
0: what
1: heart
0: we
1: attack
0: call
1: and
0: in
1: stroke and
0: Jamaica,
1: all these things.
0: yes, stroke or heart attack. But the heart disease is separate, you know. And you can have stroke
1: Okay.
0: and heart attack. And you can have peripheral arterial disease, what we in
1: All
0: Jamaica
1: right.
0: call poor circulation.
1: Vision,
0: Yes, we don't stop
1: right.
0: here yet, you know. Hold on. You can't, no, and more, it's more, it's more, it's more. Diabetic retinopathy. So that's a type of eye disease
1: Okay.
0: that leads you to loss of vision. And
1: Vision, right.
0: unfortunately, some diabetics can have this complication and they don't know it.
1: Don't even know. Wow. Oh
0: And
1: my goodness. Continue.
0: then you have, no, we're coming up, man. You have diabetic neuropathy, and this is a disease of the kidney. And it has no
1: Okay.
0: early symptoms, and this can lead to kidney failure. And then you're coming up to know this one called diabetic neuropathy. So you have diabetic retinopathy. You have, that is the eye. You have the nephropathy, that's the kidney. You have neuropathy. Neuropathy would be a family of nerve disorders. And in this case, when we say diabetic neuropathy, it will be caused by the diabetes. No, listen
1: So
0: to
1: none of
0: this.
1: these, all these diseases, it seems as if they travel together, they are related, because I mean they affect all, if not all, every organ in your body.
0: That is the point, because diabetes can affect every single organ in your body. But with the neuropathy, some persons experience a nerve damage. They may have the some symptoms there. They may have actually no symptoms, I should say. Some have pain. I see this with my patients all the time. Tingling of the feet, numbness in the feet, the hands, the legs, the arms. This is where it comes from. Particularly for men, the nerve problems may also occur in the heart, the digestive system, and in the sex organs. So this is relevant for men, because if the nerve damage occurs in the sex organ, that leads to erectile dysfunction.
1: Dysfunction. Wow.
0: Erectile, yes. And the last complication, no, would be poor healing of wounds. So this can lead
1: Right,
0: to
1: right,
0: gangrene,
1: right.
0: and it can lead to limb amputation, especially of the toes and the feet. I think
1: Wow.
0: I've scared
1: Oh.
0: everybody.
1: I know. I don't want to ask any more questions. Oh my goodness. So diabetes is one of them diseases you just don't want to have, because it's going to affect your liver, your light, your kidney, your every part of your body. Oh my
0: Yes,
1: goodness. But you
0: especially,
1: know, it
0: yes.
1: is said that it is also said, doc, that it seems that diabetes hit the Caribbean community the hardest. Is it genetics? Is it life or lifestyle, or is it a mix? It's a combination of both.
0: Is a number of reasons for diabetes. So this comes now to the different types of diabetes. There's type 1 diabetes, and
1: Oh, that's oh, okay.
0: that one is a it's really one in which the body has lost its ability to produce the insulin. So with persons
1: Okay.
0: who are type 1 diabetics, who have type 1 diabetes, they have to get insulin. The type 2 diabetes, which is affecting so many persons, it's what it means. It's the most common cause, I should say, and about up
1: Okay.
0: to maybe 90% of persons with diabetes have type 2 diabetes. They have
1: So type
0: gestational
1: one
0: diabetes.
1: is so type two is not as severe as type one.
0: No, I don't use it. I don't use those terms severe, you know, because when you're
1: Okay.
0: looking at the complications, the complications are going to be literally the same. So
1: Okay,
0: some
1: okay.
0: persons may want to say it is type 1 is the most serious type of diabetes. Yes. But I look on diabetes as a disease that has the potential to be very complicated and really
1: Okay.
0: significantly empty of life, unless it is controlled. And I'm gonna finish with this the types of disease. So you have the diabetes. You have gestational diabetes. This occurs in pregnant women who did not have the disease
1: Okay.
0: before becoming pregnant.
1: Before.
0: Yes.
1: Right,
0: Yes.
1: right.
0: And Markland, there is a very important condition called pre-diabetes. The pre-diabetes is like a wake-up call, you know. So persons are said to be pre-diabetic when their blood glucose levels are higher than normal, but not high enough for a diagnosis of type 2 diabetes to be made. So something is happening in the body, you know. So it's like in something coming, but you don't reach it yet.
1: It don't reach yet. You know, doc, I know the listeners are scared, and I'm getting scared too. So you know what?
0: No, don't talk be,
1: to
0: don't
1: us.
0: Be.
1: No, let's jump out to how do we if we it's preventable. I want to believe it's preventable in some instances, and in the instance where we end up realizing that we are diabetic, where do we go from here? Because we can live with this disease, don't it?
0: Of course, so many millions of persons are living with diabetes, but you know, we're looking at the causes as you get older.
1: Causes, right.
0: Obesity. So I have to talk about the causes before we talk about what we're gonna do about
1: the
0: it.
1: Treatment.
0: Obesity.
1: Right, that's true.
0: Persons who have a history of gestational diabetes, the pre-diabetes, physical inactivity, the race, ethnicity. Some races have a higher prevalence of diabetes, yes, and some people taking some medications too. So you want to know what can be done. So let's focus on type 2 diabetes, which is the most common one. So although the pancreas is still functioning in type 2 diabetes and it's producing some insulin, it is not being properly utilized by the body. So what you can do, to cut a long story short, I would say you need to have a diagnosis. So if, for example, anyone listening heard any of those symptoms and said, boy, you know, I'm noticing these things in my body, let me go to the doctor and get properly checked up. It is not sufficient for you to just stick your finger, just get a little chook on your finger. So, and you say, okay, somebody stick your finger and the reading is normal. And you say, this is good. Good is not a reading. You understand me? You need to go to the doctor and get properly checked up. Because remember, I told you the different organs of the body that can be affected by diabetes. So let us say you are diagnosed with diabetes. What can you do? Well, we have persons, very important here, is what we call lifestyle modification. So you think about things like what it is that you are eating. This is where it's important for you to get some professional advice about what to eat. So we don't believe in starving, because starving you is not going to make it's not going to be beneficial to you as such. But you have to have an idea of, let us say, the amount of carbohydrates that you should consume, the amount of protein, amount of vegetables. So let me looking at this basically. Imagine you have a plate, a dinner sized plate. Half of that plate could be your vegetable, and if you divide the other half in two, one half would be your protein, your meat kind, and the other type would be your carbohydrate, because you still need some carbohydrate, you know. But it is the amount, so it don't make any sense.
1: Everything is in portion.
0: Yeah, it don't make any sense to eat in a whole heap of bread. When I say you can eat as it is some bread as such, but again, you have to be guided as to how much to eat. So they're eating a whack of bread, or some of my patients will eat a whole pack of biscuit when the portion say, you know, you must just eat two crackers, then we eat the whole crackers. These are the things that, no, look here, I'm in this thing a long time, you know. And this is what I talk to my patients. I listen to my patients, and you see this. You see some people will say that they eat all five dumplings in the morning, and this is.

0: Minister Dr. Andrew Wheatley, who faces four criminal charges. Dr. Holness, who was speaking yesterday on Nationwide News Network, said he was unaware of the Integrity Commission's investigation when he reappointed Dr. Wheatley last year.
1: So you will recall that Minister Wheatley at the time resigned in the Petrodrome affair. And after the 2020 election, I did not reappoint him because those matters were not yet resolved. Those matters were since resolved, and therefore he was cleared to be reappointed. I was totally unaware of any report or any investigation. I am not aware of investigations that are ongoing. It seems to me that the PNP would know more about investigations ongoing than I do.
0: Dr. Holness said he would have a discussion with Dr. Wheatley on the Integrity Commission's recommendation that he face criminal charges.
1: The charges that are suggested or recommended are serious charges. Now, the challenge, of course, is that no charge has yet been preferred on him. So until that point, we will observe the situation. I'm going to leave here, run back to Cabinet. I expect to see Minister Wheatley there, and we will have a fulsome discussion with him directly on the report and what to expect in the future.
0: Prime Minister Dr. Andrew Holness. And JAMP has raised concern about the Prime Minister's comment that he retains confidence in Cabinet Minister Dr. Andrew Wheatley, who faces four criminal charges. Executive Director of JAMP, Jeanette Calder, says the Prime Minister should take the matter seriously in the interest of good governance.
2: Maybe what the Prime Minister is saying is that Dr. Wheatley still has the capacity. Yes, he does. He hasn't lost the competence to do the job. But the job is not only about technical competence. It is about, can we trust you with the resources of the people of Jamaica? Can we trust you with the legislation that you will comply? And those things matter equally. I can see we're not having read the report. It's 89 pages, but I'm sure the Prime Minister is aware about the seriousness of the charges. And the principle that JAMP is stressing here is, once it is elevated to the level of prosecution and charges coming from our single anti-corruption institution, we cannot see on what grounds the Prime Minister would not be able to unreservedly say, with regret, but I will have to encourage the Minister to resign.
0: Executive Director of JAMP, Jeanette Calder. The Students' Union of the University of Technology says it remains opposed to a tuition increase proposed by the university's administration. A representative of the council confirmed that no agreement was reached following the last meeting between the two sides. The university has revised its initial proposal, offering to lower the increase from 10% to 9% and to split payments across both semesters. But the student council is rejecting that offer, stating that such an offer will see students paying the same amount overall. The council says it will submit a final counterproposal to the university's administration and formally write to the Ministry of Education requesting a mediation meeting with both parties. The council says initial contact has already been made with the ministry, which has indicated a willingness to sit with both parties. Member of Parliament for St. Andrew East Central, Dennis Gordon, has called for an increase in the allocation for road repairs. Mr. Gordon says the needs of his constituency outpace the current allocation to adequately address them. He says there is no way to deal with the 400 municipal roads in the constituency.
3: We are given $3 million per annum to fix roads at the municipal level. Thanks to Comrade Swede, who saw it fit to increase the EAF so we can do a little bit more. The projection from NWA is that it takes $50 million to fix 1 kilometer of road. For me to fix, let's take Chisholmabe, which is in poor state. With the allocation, it's going to take me 15 years to fix Chisholmabe.
0: Member of Parliament for St. Andrew East Central, Dennis Gordon. He was addressing party faithful during a division conference recently. And finally, Antigua and Barbuda Prime Minister Gaston Brown has renewed his push for the creation of a regional airline serving the Organization of Eastern Caribbean States. Prime Minister Brown urged fellow heads of government to back the initiative and move past what he described as

0: resistance from lower-level officials. Brown said improved air connectivity is essential if the region is to deepen economic integration, facilitate trade, and strengthen ties among OECS member states and the wider Caribbean. And now to end this newscast, the main points. Prime Minister Dr. Andrew Holness expresses confidence in Dr. Wheatley, who faces 4 criminal charges. UTEC Students' Union Council express further opposition to a tuition increase proposed by the university. MP for St. Andrew East Central calls for increase in the allocation for road repairs. Antigua and Barbuda Prime Minister renews push for the creation of a regional airline serving the Organization of Eastern Caribbean States. That's the 6 o'clock news. Join us again for news at 7. It's now 10 minutes after 6.
1: 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Stay in the know. Radio Jamaica, active for the good of our nation. Weather
0: report. And we now have the local forecast. I'm not seeing the marine one in time for broadcast, but the local forecast says there are both a ridge and a low-level jet stream across Jamaica. Both are projected to remain through today, and then a trough should move into the vicinity of the island by tomorrow, Wednesday morning, before both the ridge and low-level jet stream quickly rebuild on Thursday. This morning should be mainly sunny, becoming windy along southern coastal areas. This afternoon should see isolated showers across sections of western parishes, elsewhere being partly cloudy. It should be windy across some southern parishes, with tonight being partly cloudy. Maximum temperature expected for both Kingston and Montego Bay today, 33 degrees Celsius. And our three-day forecast says tomorrow, Wednesday, should see isolated showers across sections of northern parishes, otherwise have a partly cloudy morning. Expect widely scattered afternoon and evening showers and thunderstorms across western and central parishes. On Thursday and Friday, you should have partly cloudy conditions across eastern parishes, otherwise mostly sunny mornings. Isolated showers are expected across western parishes, otherwise it should be partly cloudy and windy in the afternoons. There's a Saharan air layer plume across the central Caribbean and a tropical wave across the southwestern Caribbean. And that is the local forecast. And we apologize, but the marine forecast has not arrived in time for broadcast. Weather
2: report. One click, one share, one forwarded as received. And suddenly, your thumb may have written a check your pocket can't cash. On Balancing Justice Tuesday, we ask, when does free speech become defamation of character? Can a WhatsApp forward, Facebook post, TikTok video, voice note, or repost land you in court? And if you didn't create the defamatory statement, but merely passed it on, can you really be held liable in damages? When does free speech get expensive? Balancing Justice host Andre Earl Casey discusses the high cost of a low blow with attorneys at law Mr. Maurice Manning Casey and Miss Aleandra Thompson on Tuesday, June 23 at 9 p.m. right here on Radio Jamaica 94 FM.
3: We are now going into the final segment of Farm Talk in Sunnyside Up, and we are having conversation this morning with Senior Superintendent of Police Oral Pasco, Commanding Officer for the Jamaica Constabulary Force Agricultural Protection Branch, and we're taking a look at livestock found slaughtered near the PJ Patterson Highway in the vicinity of St. Jago Road and Duke Street in Clarendon. The police have indicated that the perpetrators have not yet been apprehended, but investigations are ongoing. But very importantly, they have been urging people not to purchase beef from unknown or unverified sources in the area, or any at all, no matter where it is that you are, warning that the illegally slaughtered animals did not undergo the mandatory veterinary inspection required to determine whether the meat was fit for human consumption. Very important. And perhaps one of these mornings I should have you on with a vet as well, SSP, who will explain that there are certain conditions under which animals should be slaughtered to ensure that they are safe for consumption, right?

0: Yes, I agree. I totally agree with what you're saying. So probably should invite somebody from the public health authorities and also from the Veteran Service Division, headed by Dr. Ramlal.
1: Right. So that important information is shared. SSP, I just have a few commercials to clear, so I'm going to do that. Before I take the break, though, let me just give a response to someone who wanted to find out what they can use for red ants in their cherry. I reached out to Courtney, and he's recommending Dazanon or Obulus. Both have a pre-harvest interval of 7 days. So once you spray, you can't have any cherries from the tree until 7 days later. All right, so Dazanon or Obulus for the red ants in your on your cherry tree. Let's take the break.
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0: The Police Youth Club movement has been transforming lives, building leaders, and creating opportunities for young people to thrive in Jamaica for over 70 years. From mentorship and skills training to community service and personal development, the PYC continues to make a lasting impact in communities island-wide. This August, hundreds of young people will have the chance to learn, grow, and create lifelong memories at the highly anticipated Police Youth Club Camp. Want to learn more? Tune in to JCF Now this Thursday at 8 p.m. on Radio Jamaica 94 FM. Joining us are Inspector Cherie Greaves, Sub-Officer in Charge of the Youth Department, Community Safety and Security Branch, and Sergeant Ricardo McAlpin, National Coordinator of the Police Youth Club Movement. This dynamic duo will discuss the PYC's initiatives, accomplishments, impact on youth, how young people can get involved, and what participants can expect for this year's exciting camp experience. That's JCF Now, this Thursday at 8 p.m. on Radio Jamaica 94 FM. Don't miss it.
1: All right, so just want to let you know that the phone lines are open. 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That's 876-553-5908. All right, and I believe we have a call, so let me take that. Good morning.
2: Good morning.
1: Yes, good morning. How are you?
2: Not too bad, and you?
1: I'm good.
2: John here.
1: Hi, John.
2: The nurse was asking, sorry to have this, it's not a question for a superintendent.
1: For SSB. Mm-hmm.
2: Yeah. The nurse was asking if he did send the picture back for her. The assistant nurse at Spalding.
1: Oh, all right. Let me tell you what I'm going to do. I'm going to ask Celise, who is manning the phones for me, to just take the number so I can call you back off air.
2: Okay, miss.
1: All right. So just hold on, and Celise will take that. But let us take another call. Good morning.
3: Good morning, Miss Altia. Good morning to the Most High God. Good morning, SSSP.
1: Good morning, Zimbabwe. Good morning. How are you doing?
3: Not too bad, you know. I'm just going to shape a few words with you quickly in regards to the environment. I don't know, but I know that the police here is trying their best. And what about what you call neighborhood watch? How that going?
1: Neighborhood watch and farm watch, SSP?
3: Right. Yes. So we have quite a number of farm watches, similar to neighborhood watches across the island. And this is something that we're working on to

0: increase the numbers and encourage farmers to participate, not only when they get have a loss, but as a prevention or preventative measure. So this is an ongoing program. I can't tell you the figures how much we have, because so many times we farm them and then they become dormant because of lack of activity. One of the challenges we're having is that when there's a safe environment and there's no threat of theft, persons tend to relax and they don't participate as much. Only when persons are being affected by active. We need these to be sustainable organization in terms of how the farmers assist each other going forward. So it's something we're working on, and we're always building out, and we go to a lot of sensational meetings. But the fact is that a lot of farm communities don't see it as sustainable, and because they don't have a threat until there's an issue. But we're working on that aspect of it.
1: All right. Zimbabwe, that's all?
2: Is some clock. So every hour you go out and clock them, or every other 2 hours you go out and clock them at a certain hours.
1: There's a question for SSB? Or it's a comment? Zimbabwe?
2: Yes, ma'am. This clock is something that you put up in the troubles areas.
1: Right.
2: So at a certain time of night, you have to go out and clock it. If it doesn't clock, that means nobody moves for that night.
1: Okay. So.
0: And that might be one of the methodologies. But what some of the key attributes of a farm watch is that persons, they rotate their watch hours and they try to, for example, they do patrols. And let me give a good example. I remember the onion farmers in St. Thomas, just using this example. And they know that whenever in February, March, for example, when it's peak time to reap, they would normally join up and they would probably try to go on shifts. And so when some are sleeping, some are on the shifts, because it's mostly night these events occur. And they know, so they organize themselves around protecting each other and be their brother's keeper. For animals, it is slightly different. For goats and cattle, it's slightly different. And based on where some of these communities are, they can be highly effective, because there's one way in and one way out, and persons can have different roles. Persons use their WhatsApp, and they send messages to groups, and they use it as a method to communicate effectively and quickly. And, of course, persons could get the police involved as soon, as quick as possible, to ensure that we have early apprehension, and persons, if they incur a loss, should report as soon as possible to increase the chance of recovery. Recovery is very important, and also part of the prevention process. Persons want to steal something, they will not get away with it. It helps as a preventative measure. So it is important that we join, farm these groups, join them, sustain them, and let them be part of the prevention framework in reducing greater larceny of cattle and so forth.
1: All right. Thank you very much, Zimbabwe. And I do have a number of questions coming in via WhatsApp as well, SSP. Here is one from Yellowman, who says, my farm is registered with the Companies Office of Jamaica, RADA, JAS, and the Coconut Industry Board. I have stacks and stacks of receipt books purchased in bulk long before RADA implemented the receipt book policy. All receipts issued from my farm are stamped with the company's stamp. The stamp has the farm's name, address, phone number, and email address. If legitimacy and traceability is paramount, why is there a problem using my receipt books? What am I supposed to do? Get rid of all of those receipt books?
0: Which receipt is he talking about?
1: His regular receipt books. He says, what he's saying is that he can't, he wants to know if he's expected to arbitrarily discard tens of thousands of dollars worth of receipt books.
0: Why would he do that? I'm trying to figure out. Is it the RADA receipt?
1: No, it's not the RADA receipt books. It is his own regular receipt books with his company stamp on it.
0: All right, so let me explain. While you still can use your receipt, you know, alongside the legally gazetted receipt. Because you have to understand that this receipt that is issued as your RADA registration number in it, and this tied, the receipt number is entered into a system called ABIS, and it is tied to your farm. So when the police stop and a buyer that purchased coconuts, for example, a farm, we can either use your receipt number

0: ID number, and we can trace it back to you. And of course, we'll do the follow-up verification if it makes sense. So that is critical. So while you can use your receipt as a additional methodology and staple it on it, but the law, Section 36 of the Agriculture Produce Act and the various subsections speaks about the carrying of agriculture produce and the purchasing by the purchaser and the seller to use this as a one simple methodology in terms of verifying and tracing the origin of agriculture produce. Very important. Very important, because this is the legal, this is a gazetted document, a gazetted system, which makes it legal in the court as proof.
1: All right, a question here from Richard over there in California, who says, Ms. McKenzie, does the police investigate family members when they have these kinds of animal stealing going on among specific members of families and troublemakers in the communities?
0: Once we establish reasonable suspicion, we investigate all persons. We don't say whether it's family or not. The issue I have in though is that the families don't normally, even when we investigate it, we have seen where the family don't want to give up their family members. And this is one of the critical points in community farming, and when family members steal from each other. They don't want, because of course you live in a small, close community. That is an excuse. But some persons know that once they give up the person, bad blood will come up. We're looking at culture, you know, and it is a challenge. So that is the reason why we're not getting a lot of reports out of these things. They deal with it internally. They write it off. They say they don't want to cause any problem. They don't report to us. So first of all, we don't even have a chance to investigate because it's not reported. And when they do report, we carry to a point, we're going to arrest and charge. They normally bail out of the process. But in order to stop and prevent farm crimes, predator larceny, larceny of cattle, and so on and so forth, members of the public, whether family or not, should carry through the process to ensure that future family members don't get the idea that if I steal, we'll just have a drink over it and move on. If I don't get caught, or if I get caught. Very important. So it's a cultural phenomenon we've seen in Jamaica, and you cannot see the logics of it, but it doesn't help the situation that we're in terms of we want to reduce predator larceny, or reduce larceny of agriculture produce.
1: Which is important. A comment here from Jimmy says, SSP Pasco needs to have a walkthrough of Curry Market and see meat being sold off tables and meat taken out of cardboard boxes. Even in the meat shop, there are no checks being done, he suggests here, to find out the source of the meat. Is that so, sir?
0: All right, so Althea, we do that on a daily basis, weekly basis. And so what we do, we, not only coronation, we, the trucks that are bringing in the produce, we normally, there's almost a 24-hour cycle starting from about Tuesday. We're on the roads, we're intercepting trucks, and we have made quite a few arrests for persons not having the RAGA receipt. They can't prove the origin, and we have actually seized some produce. So far, they're aware, and we have a zero tolerance towards that. We also check the meat shops under the Public Health Act for the receive animals to process them, slaughter them under the butcher's regulation. So, well, the first, second one is the meat inspection regulation. So that is how we have gotten so much arrests so far this year. We have been going through and ensure that persons who handle food, transport food, trade agriculture produce are compliant with the law. That's the first measure. So a person try to steal and smuggle stolen produce, it is easier to detect them because they're not normally compliant. And of course, it makes it more difficult. We get in their heads that there's a likelihood of being stopped and questioned. And if they can't account for it, they possibly can be arrested and charged.
1: All right. SSP, I'm going to have to bring you back. Perhaps I should be doing this once a week based on the responses that you've been getting. It's important that we continue this kind of engagement where people are understanding the role that is being played by the Agricultural Protection Branch, not just in the fight against predial theft, but other issues having to do with how it is that you monitor farms and farming and farm safety. Thank you so very much for sharing with us this morning.
0: Thank you. All right, no problem.

0: All right.
1: Thank
0: Take
1: you,
0: care. Senior Superintendent of Police Oral Pasco, Commanding Officer for the JCF Agricultural Protection Branch. For those of you who had questions about any chemicals that you can use on particular crops, I'm saving those questions until tomorrow. I will have the team coming on from Caribbean Chemicals so you can listen out for that conversation, and I'll put those questions to the team. A big thank you to Celise Pinnock. Paula Ann is taking it forward to 9 o'clock, flying solo for the rest of the show.

0: spicy and delicious. Lascaux Mackerel. Get hooked on the tastiest mackerel around. The time by Lascaux Mackerel is
1: 6:30.
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3: 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It's not a competition. 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Scorpio, put the hard stuff off for another day. For now, take it as easy as you possibly can. Sagittarius, if you're aiming to meet new people or build a community, following your intuition will lead you to the right people. 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Aquarius, making small, incremental changes right now will yield big results in the long run. Pisces, don't be afraid of rejection or what somebody else might think. Let your light shine. And if today is your birthday, you might shy away from big crowds or unfamiliar spaces, but you don't shy away from hard work or difficult situations. You have a deep well of strength and determination that you can pull from at any time, especially during the tougher periods in life. People can't help but follow your lead because you know how to stay cool and composed when under pressure. You're also emotionally intelligent enough to understand what others need and how to best handle the situation at hand. However, this year, you might find it necessary to care for yourself a little more than usual.
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We have been asked to announce the deaths of Harnam Hall, Dante Carter, Glenn Muir, and Byron Isaacs. Harnam Henry Hall. Henry, late of Acadia Circle, Kingston, died on June 1, leaving wife Millicent, sons Howard, Anthony, and Michael, brother Kenneth, sisters Jane and Lorna, grandchildren and other relatives. The body of Harnam Henry Hall leaves Roman's funeral home to Webster Memorial United Church, 53 Halfway Tree Road, on Monday, June 29, for funeral service at 10 a.m. Dante Carter, late of Hanbury Road, Mandeville, Manchester, died on May 8, leaving parents, two sisters, three brothers, and other relatives. The body of Dante Carter leaves Lynn's funeral home to Bethsaida Gospel Hall, Hanbury Road, Mandeville, Manchester, on Saturday, June 27, for funeral service at 11 a.m., interment in the family plot, Brighton, Santa Cruz. Glenn Muir, late of Cave, Westmoreland, died on May 15, leaving wife Taslin, children, and other relatives. The funeral service for Glenn Muir will be at Cave Seventh-day Adventist Church, Westmoreland, on Sunday, June 28 at 11 a.m., interment in the family plot, Cave, Westmoreland. Byron Isaacs, late of 5 McGraw Road, Ewerton, St. Catherine, died on May 15, leaving wife Ethlyn, four children, two stepchildren, seven grandchildren, five brothers, four sisters, and other relatives. The body of Byron Isaacs leaves Sunset Funeral Home, Ewerton, to Ewerton Gospel Hall, Church of the Firstborn, Main Street, Ewerton, on Saturday, June 27, for funeral service at 11 a.m., interment in the Faith Spen Cemetery. Our thoughts are with you who've lost loved ones. May their memories remain in your hearts.

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5: A very good morning to you, Paula, flying solo this morning. Good morning to Alfie as well. But guess what? I'll keep your company.
0: Thank you.
5: And so the motoring public not seeing a lot of activity to say that they're having company. I've got Maxhill Avenue looking at the Richmond Park community area. All of those roads leading off are quite clear. Then Eastwood Park Road, no challenge. There's a little bit of bungling just by South Odin Avenue, but you shouldn't have any challenge to get on the Constant Spring Road. Then we made our way down Red Hills Road. There is a build-up just by Kasha Park Road to get up into the Halfway Tree area. Then we got onto the bridge. We're just getting by Calabar High now. And we are seeing that there is a line that is leading all the way down to the Washington Boulevard area, but it just starts by the Lee's Food Fair. So it looks like things are pretty good for the motoring public this morning. Now, a little later on, we will be heading to St. Thomas to link with Henry Shirley. We have Howard Cook, I beg your pardon, Horace Cook. I keep on calling him Howard. Horace Cook as our broadcast.
0: You have a boulevard with you.
5: 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By Monogy Informatics and Knowing the Way. So, Auntie New Lexing Paula is right back to you.
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0: Derek and Patsy. Our blast from the past, our oldie but goodie. I needed Derek to come tell me about this one. I don't know this one. I mean, I've heard it. It's called Housewives Choice. And I've heard it, but I know it was a little before me. So I don't know. In my mind, though, I'm picturing, what you call that, corduroy bell-bottom pants, and I'm picturing afro, yeah, maybe, and I'm picturing black and white TV images or video images, and I'm picturing, well, the ska, so maybe that's why. Anyway, our blast from the past, Housewives Choice, Derek and Patsy, as we move through your Tuesday morning.
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0: 23 degrees Celsius in Brighton, St. Elizabeth. Good morning to the bright people of Brighton.

The Police Youth Club movement has been transforming lives, building leaders, and creating opportunities for young people to thrive in Jamaica for over 70 years. From mentorship and skills training to community service and personal development, the PYC continues to make a lasting impact in communities island-wide. This August, hundreds of young people will have the chance to learn, grow, and create lifelong memories at the highly anticipated Police Youth Club Camp. Want to learn more? Tune in to JCF Now.

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Joining us are Inspector Cherie Greaves, Sub-Officer in charge of the Youth Department, Community Safety and Security Branch, and Sergeant Ricardo McAlpin, National Coordinator of the Police Youth Club Movement. This dynamic duo will discuss the PYC's initiatives,

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enjoying it to the very last drop. And I know that Mr. and Mrs. Barrett are doing that too. Music in the Love Spot this morning, Champagne, How About Us? 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

0: Music with a Caribbean beat, giving us a bit of a rhythm to head out to the streets. So it's Tony Prescott with this one as we step out.
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2: Well, thank you very much, Paula. We are along Long Lane, and Long Lane, we're seeing a long line of vehicles getting from the Fort Charles area all the way down to the intersection with Old Stony Hill Road. Earlier on, Roehampton Close, a little bit of a build-up, so we used the border to get onto Manningsill Road, where things are slowing down. Clifton Boulevard, avoiding those huge craters just by the intersection with Manningsill Road, will be the order of the day. Just be careful in that space. And then Constance Spring Road, we're seeing a steady stream of vehicles getting down for the Minor Park area. Paula, back to you.
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0: Coming up in Newsline 7 this morning, JAMP calls for governance reforms following Dr. Andrew Wheatley Integrity Commission report. Prime Minister Dr. Andrew Holness expresses confidence in Dr. Wheatley, who faces 4 criminal charges. UTEC Students Union Council expresses further opposition to a tuition increase proposed.

0: by the university. MP for St. Andrew East Central, Dennis Gordon, calls for increase in allocation for road repairs. And in the financial report at 7:15, Moody's upgrades Digicel credit rating, outlook revised to stable. Newsline 7 is your 30-minute news package. 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
0: I'm Paula Ann Porter-Jones, and these are the stories from the Radio Jamaica News Center. The Jamaica Accountability Meter Portal, JAMP, is calling for urgent reforms to strengthen Jamaica's governance and accountability framework following the Integrity Commission's investigation into Cabinet Minister Dr. Andrew Wheatley. In a statement, JAMP said the report has exposed significant weaknesses in the country's system of governance, noting that Dr. Wheatley had reportedly been under active investigation by the Integrity Commission for 4 years before his appointment to the cabinet. Executive Director of JAMP, Jeanette Calder, is questioning what vetting standards are applied before ministerial appointments are made. She also questioned whether cabinet appointees should be required to disclose any ongoing integrity-related investigations to the Prime Minister.
3: You will recall several times the media asking both Leader of Opposition and the Prime Minister, have you spoken to your team? Both of them said they have spoken, and insofar as they know, so you suppress that statement insofar as, that is an admission that there is a limitation where they have to wait to see if members of Parliament under investigation will volunteer. JAMP is saying the Prime Minister should be an exception precisely for this. We have a situation where 5 years, at least, Dr. Wheatley has been under investigation. And I'm imagining that he chose not to share that with the Prime Minister in 2020 and in 2025. And now the Prime Minister is faced with a situation where he now, after fresh out of appointing a minister, has to be, and we hope, is looking at the issue of removing him from office. That creates a bifurcation of the process that we can avoid if a Prime Minister were to be told.
0: Ms. Calder says the seriousness of the Integrity Commission's recommendation

0: impeachment didn't start with the Integrity Commissions Act in 2017. It's coming from the Corruption Prevention Act of 2001. And from then until now, there has not been one public official that has been put before the court for what is the worst offense in the anti-corruption framework, which is illicit enrichment. So there's only two things available, I believe, to the government: that they encourage Dr. Wheatley to do the right thing, or that they encourage the Prime Minister to do the right thing. Either of those should end up with Mr. Wheatley being removed from the cabinet.
1: Executive Director of Jamaica Accountability Meter Portal, Jeanette Calder. Prime Minister Dr. Andrew Holness has expressed confidence in Cabinet Minister Dr. Andrew Wheatley, who faces four criminal charges. Dr. Holness, who was speaking yesterday on Nationwide News Network, said he was unaware of the Integrity Commission's investigation when he reappointed Dr. Wheatley last year.
2: So you will recall that Minister Wheatley at the time resigned in the Petrodram affair. And after the 2020 election, I did not reappoint him because those matters were not yet resolved. Those matters were since resolved, and therefore he was cleared to be reappointed. I was totally unaware of any report or any investigation. I am not aware of investigations that are ongoing. It seems to me that the PMP would know more about investigations ongoing than I do.
1: Dr. Holness said he would have a discussion with Dr. Wheatley on the Integrity Commission's recommendation that he face criminal charges.
2: The charges that are suggested or recommended are serious charges. Now, the challenge, of course, is that no charge has yet been preferred on him. So until that point, we will observe the situation. I'm going to leave here, run back to Cabinet. I expect to see Minister Wheatley there, and we will have a fulsome discussion with him directly on the report and what to expect in the future.
1: Prime Minister Dr. Andrew Holness. And JAMP has raised concern about the Prime Minister's comment that he retains confidence in Cabinet Minister Dr. Andrew Wheatley, who faces four criminal charges. Executive Director of JAMP, Jeanette Calder, says the Prime Minister should take the matter seriously in the interest of good governance.
0: Maybe what the Prime Minister is saying is that Dr. Wheatley still has the capacity. Yes, he does. He hasn't lost the competence to do the job. But the job is not only about technical competence. It is about, can we trust you with the resources of the people of Jamaica? Can we trust you with the legislation that you will comply? And those things matter equally. I can see we're not having read the report. It's 89 pages, but I'm sure the Prime Minister is aware about the seriousness of the charges. And the principle that JAMP is stressing here is, once it is elevated to the level of prosecution and charges coming from our single anti-corruption institution, we cannot see on what grounds the Prime Minister would not be able to unreservedly say, with regret, but I will have to encourage the Minister to resign.
1: Executive Director of JAMP, Jeanette Calder. The Students' Union of the University of Technology says it remains opposed to a tuition increase proposed by the university's administration. A representative of the council confirmed that no agreement was reached following the last meeting between the two sides. The university has revised its initial proposal, offering to lower the increase from 10 to 9% and to split payments across both semesters. But the Students' Council is rejecting that proposal, stating that such an offer will see students paying the same amount overall. The council says it will submit a final counterproposal to the university's administration and formally write to the Ministry of Education requesting a mediation meeting with both parties. The council says initial contact has already been made with the ministry, which has indicated a willingness to sit with both parties. Member of Parliament for St. Andrew East Central, Dennis Gordon, has called for an increase in the allocation for road repairs. Mr. Gordon says the needs of his constituency outpace the current allocation to adequately address them. He says there is no way to deal with the 400 municipal roads in the constituency.
3: We are given $3 million per annum to fix roads at the municipal level. Thanks to Comrade Swaley, who saw it fit to increase the EAF so we can do a little bit more. The projection from

0: is that it takes $50 million to fix 1 kilometer of road. For me to fix, let's take Chittamani, which is in poor state. With the allocation, it's going to take me 15 years to fix Chittamani.
1: Member of Parliament for St. Andrew East Central, Dennis Gordon. He was addressing party faithful during a division conference recently. Antigua and Barbuda Prime Minister Gaston Brown has renewed his push for the creation of a regional airline serving the Organization of Eastern Caribbean States. Prime Minister Brown urged fellow heads of government to back the initiative and move past what he described as resistance from lower-level officials. Brown said improved air connectivity is essential if the region is to deepen economic integration, facilitate trade, and strengthen ties among OECS member states and the wider Caribbean.
2: I have already advanced a proposal for OECS Air, a dedicated sub-regional carrier leveraging the Eastern Caribbean Central Bank's unclaimed deposits and possibly the EU Interreg funding. A region that cannot move its people efficiently and effectively cannot integrate commercially. So I want my colleague heads to understand the importance of having a reliable airline so that we can move people and even to move goods within the sub-region and beyond. There should be no more hesitation in acting for what we know is right. And I want to say to my heads as well, I am aware that there are low-level individuals in their respective governments who are fighting this proposal. But you need to lead. This should be a decision of the heads.
1: Antigua and Barbuda Prime Minister Gaston Brown. Iran has denied a claim by Vice President J.D. Vance that it will allow nuclear inspectors back into the country after the first round of talks between Washington and Tehran to reach a final deal to end the war. Following negotiations in Switzerland, Vance said discussions with the International Atomic Agency will be happening soon. That should be Atomic Energy Agency. But Iran's foreign ministry told state media that Tehran had made no new commitments on nuclear inspections. In a joint statement released on Monday, mediators Qatar and Pakistan said that after the first round of talks, the U.S. and Iran had agreed to a roadmap towards reaching a final deal within 60 days. And finally, at least two senior Labour MPs in the United Kingdom are considering launching leadership bids to prevent Andy Burnham from becoming the Prime Minister without a formal contest. Former Defence Minister Al Carnes has said he is weighing up whether to run, while Sir Keir Starmer's Chief Secretary, Darren Jones, has also not ruled out a challenge. Labour MPs increasingly believe Burnham could become Prime Minister as early as July 17, the day after nominations for the new leader close, after Sir Keir announced his resignation on Monday. However, a large contingent are uncomfortable with the idea of a leader whose policy ideas have not been tested in a leadership race. Some MPs are urging Jones, a close ally of Sir Keir, to stand. It is considered unlikely, but Jones is understood not to have ruled it out. Carnes, who was the Armed Forces Minister until he resigned earlier this month over defence spending, has also indicated he was interested in the top job. Sir Keir said he had asked Labour's governing body to set out a timetable to replace him, with nominations opening on July 9 and ending by the summer recess on July 16. And those are the stories from the Radio Jamaica News Desk at this time. 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Hal Shane Burke, what's the traffic update?
3: Well, Paulo, we got down Old Stony Hill Road and we are basically trapped just by Rockhampton to get down to the intersection with Long Lane. Earlier on, we looked at the Stony Hill Square. That area is jam-packed with vehicles as well as pedestrians. So motorists using that area, please exercise caution. Then getting through St. Christopher Road, no challenge to get back onto Old Stony Hill Road. Paula, right back to you.
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0: And now the details. Digicel Holdings today announced that Moody's Ratings has upgraded the company's corporate family rating, CFR, to B1 from B2, while also upgrading the ratings of Digicel International Finance's senior secured debt facilities to B1 from B2. Moody's revised the company's outlook to stable from positive as part of the rating action. Moody's also cited the company's geographic diversification and leading market positions across the Caribbean and Latin America as key factors supporting the rating action. The announcement marks the latest milestone in Digicel's ongoing financial transformation. Over the past several years, the company has executed a strategy focused on strengthening its balance sheet, improving operational efficiency, and enhancing financial flexibility. Most recently, Digicel successfully completed the repricing of its Term Loan B facility, which is reducing borrowing costs following a voluntary $100 million debt repayment. Stanley Motor reported a strong financial performance for 2025, with net profit climbing 82% to just over $2 billion. The real estate company says revenue increased by 52.6% to $860.7 million, driven by new and existing tenants occupying its newly completed Unit 1 building, high occupancy levels across its properties, and contractual rent increases. The company says the value of

0: 21% to $3.7 billion. Despite the higher debt levels, Stanley Motor says it generated strong cash flows. Bank of Jamaica data show that the assets of Jamaica's commercial banking sector stood at approximately $2.8 trillion at the end of the first quarter, representing about 74% of projected gross domestic product. The figures published under the Banking Act indicate that NCB Jamaica remained the country's largest commercial bank with assets of $977.5 billion. It was followed by Scotiabank Jamaica with assets of $747.8 billion and JN Bank with $289.7 billion. The data also show that Sagicor Bank Jamaica was next, followed by JMB Bank Jamaica, CIBC Jamaica, and Citibank Jamaica. No data were reported for First Global Bank for the period under review. The United States has granted Iran a 60-day license, allowing it to sell oil on the international market, providing Tehran with a significant economic boost as negotiations continue on a permanent peace agreement. Iran has welcomed the waiver, which will allow it to resume broader energy exports after years of sanctions, and has welcomed plans for a reconstruction and redevelopment fund. After the announcement, global benchmark Brent crude traded nearly $77 a barrel on Monday. Iran has already increased oil shipments following the lifting of a U.S. naval blockade that had severely constrained its economy. Meanwhile, U.S. Vice President J.D. Vance said Iran would use some of its unfrozen funds to purchase American agricultural products, including soybeans, wheat, and corn. However, Iranian officials have not publicly indicated that they are prepared to make those purchases. And finally, banks and cambios are now selling the U.S. dollar for $158.31 and the Canadian dollar $111.96. The pound is now trading at $209.21, while the going rate for the euro is $181.30. And that is today's financial report. It was brought to you by our friends at Guardian Life. Live secure, live easy. It's now 20 minutes after 7. 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KFC, it's finger licking good.
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0: Here's your sports reporter, Jermaine Brown. Good morning, Jermaine.
2: Good morning, Paula Ann, and good morning, everyone. Here now is your breakfast sports. We begin with one else of football. The race for the Golden Boot Award at the FIFA World Cup is already on in earnest as Erling Haaland, Kylian Mbappe, and Lionel Messi all scored braces on Monday to send Norway, France, and Argentina to the round of 32. Haaland once again showed his killer instinct in front of goal as he led Norway to a 3-2 win over Senegal in Group I. Haaland found the back of the net in the 48th and 58th minutes.
3: Odegaard slipping it through for Haaland! The might, the muscle, the majesty of the main man! Now Haaland! The Viking adventure will go on. Norway into the knockouts.
2: Marcus Pedersen had opened the scoring for Norway in the 43rd, while Ismail Assar scored a double for Senegal in the 53rd and added time to force a nervous end to the game. In the other Group I encounter, Mbappe was electric as France defeated Iraq 3-0. Mbappe found the back of the net in the 14th and 54th minutes. Ousmane Dembele scored France's third in the 66th minute.
3: Mbappe hits it! Oh, what a strike! He said yesterday, we are writing the pages of history here. Well, he's blazing a trail of his own. The general leading from the front. Oh, what a big mistake this is. It's on a plate for Mbappe, and he scores his second of the night.
2: Mbappe has not

0: scored 4 at the tournament so far, carrying his all-time World Cup tally to 16. Meanwhile, Messi made history becoming the outright top all-time goal scorer at the FIFA World Cup, moving his tally to 18 with a double to earn Argentina a 2-0 win over Austria and qualification to the round of 32. Messi moved past Germany's Miroslav Klose, who had 16. Meanwhile, Algeria scored a come-from-behind 2-1 win over debutants Jordan in the late game on Monday to eliminate them from the tournament and keep their own knockout hopes alive in Group J. Third-placed Algeria will next face second-placed Austria in Kansas City on Sunday, while Jordan face Group J winners Argentina in Dallas at the same time. Meanwhile, the second set of matches in Groups K and L at the tournament will kick off today. As we hear in this report from Daniel McLeod, Portugal are searching for their first win at the tournament.
1: The FIFA World Cup knockout rounds begin in 6 days, and the race to get there from Group K continues. On Tuesday, Portugal are set to go head-to-head with Uzbekistan. The Portuguese set a new national record with 724 completed passes in their World Cup opener against the Democratic Republic of Congo, but all that dominance counted for little, as they only managed one shot on target in a match that ended 1-1. Victory is high priority for the Portuguese, who must keep their qualification hopes alive. That match kicks off at noon, but will be shown at 11:30 p.m. on TVJ. Heading over to Group L, the next match puts England against Ghana. Both teams will battle for top honors in the group after winning their opening matches, but England entered this game as the favorites after a convincing 4-2 win over Croatia. Clinical striker Harry Kane started his World Cup campaign with a brace for the Three Lions, and again he carries the weight of the team. Kickoff is set for 3 p.m. Keeping the ball in Group L, where Panama play Croatia. After suffering a 1-0 loss to Ghana, the Panamanians must improve defensively and attackingly for this contest. The Panamanians are still searching for their first World Cup win after losing all their matches in the 2018 edition. That match is set for a 6 p.m. kickoff, but will be shown at 8:30 a.m. on Wednesday on TVJ. Switching the play over to Group K, where Colombia go head-to-head with DR Congo. The Colombians enter this match as group leaders after beating Uzbekistan 3-1. The Colombians will fancy their chances to win and secure qualification to the knockout rounds. That match is set for a 9 p.m. kickoff. Live and exclusive coverage will be on TVJ, TVJSN and OneSportMedia.com, with radio coverage on FIM 95 FM.
0: Daniel McLeod ending that report. Some athletics news now. Although running as fast as the senior athletes, Holland High's Shanoia Douglas says she's in no hurry to move up to the senior ranks just yet. So far this season, Douglas has won the Class 1 girls sprint double at the ASA Boys and Girls Championships, becoming the second Jamaican under 20 girl to dip below 11 seconds when she clocked a personal best 10.98, which was then the fastest time in the world. Currently, she's one of 12 Jamaican women this season to dip below 11 seconds. The teenager has the ninth fastest time in the women's 200 meters this season, a personal best at 22.11, but she opted to compete among the juniors as opposed to the seniors at the just concluded J3A's National Junior and Senior Championships.
2: There's no rush in the process, honestly. I'm still a junior. I'm still 18. I feel like I should continue developing as a junior, then translate, matriculating into the senior level. And time, just do it.
0: Douglas, who is also the Karifta Games sprint double champion, won the national under 20 sprint double titles at the weekend. The world under 20 leader won the 100 meters in 11.08 and the 200 meters in 22.82.
2: It's been a great season. Running those times really show that I'm really a great athlete. It's been a pleasure that I was able to produce all those a wonderful time to the world, and to show that my coach is a great coach itself too, and it's just been wonderful.
0: National Under-20 Double Sprint Champion

0: Chanoia Douglas. Now, the World Under 20 Championships will be held from August 5 to 9 in Eugene, Oregon, in the USA. Some cricket news now, with the team now a win away from booking their spot in the semifinals of the ICC Women's T20 World Cup. Head coach of the West Indies team, Shane Dietz, is happy to have Jamaican veteran Stefanie Taylor in good form. Taylor has produced two valuable knocks of 47 and 27, both unbeaten, to help the West Indies women to wins over Scotland and Sri Lanka, putting them on the brink of qualification to the last four. Speaking following Sunday's 5-wicket win over the Sri Lankans, Dietz praised Taylor for the experience she showed, having missed the previous three games due to injury, including the opening group match against New Zealand.
1: Yeah, she's been on fire. She's worked really hard the last year, particularly at her T20 game and her strike rate. And she was obviously real disappointed to miss her first game. And in Ireland, before we came here, she was hitting the ball real good too. So, yeah, we definitely missed her that first game. But luckily, she's come back and, you know, had two real important knocks for us. Had a great strike rate and really taken the opposition down. And she looks at $1 million. So it's great to have one of the all-time legends in form going into what's the business end of the tournament. And hopefully a couple of other legends can step up to the next few games and give her a bit of a break.
0: West Indies women's head coach Shane Dietz. The Windies women will next be in action against England on Wednesday before closing out a group play on Saturday against the Ireland's women. And that's where we pull up stumps for this morning. And I am Jermaine Brown. Paula Ann.
2: Thank you, Jermaine. We recap Newsline 7. JAMP calls for governance reforms following Dr. Andrew Wheatley Integrity Commission report. Prime Minister Dr. Andrew Holness expresses confidence in Dr. Wheatley, who faces four criminal charges. UTEC Students Union Council expresses further opposition to a tuition increase proposed by the university. MP for St. Andrew East Central, Dennis Gordon, calls for increase in allocation for road repairs. Newsline 7 is your 30-minute news package. 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
1: All right, here we go. Simon Crosskill helps us out this morning. Hello, sir. Oh, hang on. Wait.
2: Good morning.
1: I can hear you now. Morning. You good?
2: Morning again. Yeah, I'm good. You are solo this morning?
1: I sort of am. You're with me now. No solo, yeah. No more. Simon, speaking of solo, we have a prime minister who is very supportive and does not leave his people out by themselves. So here we have a minister that is embattled, to use the word of the news.
2: Yeah.
1: And the prime minister is not leaving them solo without evidence. He's saying he stands behind. There are no charges yet, there are charges, but what are your thoughts on that kind of position? Because isn't he between a rock and a hard place? He can't just back off and say, well, me never know, to resign.
2: Yeah. I have a bit of a dilemma here. I'm a great believer in due process, and I don't believe that because somebody is charged or recommended to be charged, that suggests guilt. Guilt should be proven, and he should remain innocent until that happens. The fact of the matter, the integrity report is quite damning on his activities. And the whole premise is that you have an awful long time to clear your name once the Integrity Commission decides to investigate you. And you are aware of being investigated because they are obliged to let you know. So the minister was aware that he's under investigation and should have, the prime minister said he wasn't aware. Well, the minister should have made his leader aware that he's being investigated, particularly since this was a news item a few years ago as to who was being investigated, who was part of the illicit eight. And the prime minister suggested that he asked far and wide, and he couldn't confirm that anybody in his cabinet was being investigated. So that's one. Two, the premise that once a politician and somebody who has access to the coffers and to influence and to decision-making in parliament is under investigation, that he should step aside until that investigation is completed. And I'm inclined to go in that one. I can live with that. And then three, the prime minister, to his credit in the past, whenever there's been question marks surrounding and proven question marks surrounding any of his ministers or MPs, he's acted. He acted before in getting the resignation of Dr. Wheatley back in 2018. He acted swiftly in relation to Ruel Reid, his education minister, who was being charged with fraud. So I think his support of Wheatley is premised on the fact that as far as he is concerned, based on his cursory observation of the report, and it's an 89-page report, he is waiting to have further discussions with Wheatley. Here is where I have a major problem. It's a week since the integrity report was tabled in the parliament.
1: And I have waiting until when?
2: The prime minister would have been aware of it long before that.
1: Yay!
2: And so to suggest that, I'm now going to have a conversation with him, seems reactionary. And it also seems to point to the fact that once the story hits the media, that is when the government reacts or the prime minister reacts. So I don't buy his argument that he's now going to have a conversation with Dr. Wheatley. I think what they do is they test the mood, they test the water, they test the level of support that they have, and then take a decision. And I have a feeling that before weekend, we will see if not the full resignation, the temporary removal of Dr. Andrew Wheatley from his position.
1: Well, it can't take much longer. There has to be one way or the other, yeah.
2: Either you come out and you say there's nothing to see here, or you say, well, all right, this is the direction we're going, and reluctantly, because he's a faithful servant to the party, to the government, and to the people of his constituency. But we are taking this decision in the best interest of proper governance. A lot of people compare us naturally to the UK in particular. And, you know, if this was the UK, the minister would have stepped down long time. They've had ministers resign because they failed to report a second phone in their position.
1: Okay.
2: And for making missteps in making their own declaration. We are a little, we're made of sterner stuff in Jamaica. You have to shovel us out.
1: Simon, a related question.
2: Yeah.
1: What are the rules, or what is the nature of the job contract when you're appointed to a role like Mr. Dr. Wheatley?
2: Well,
1: there's no clause in there that say you should state this, and if you don't state it, then and we find out, you're fired.
2: Yes, but the fact of the matter is, the Integrity Commission completed an investigation. An investigation that turned up what it described as this fact, that fact, that fact, and has leveled that four charges be leveled against Dr. Wheatley. Now, again, here's the thing. You and I would like due process and to be innocent until proven guilty.
1: No.
2: And we need to have that afforded to members of parliament.
1: Otherwise, I'm in full agreement with that. I'm in full agreement.
2: It's not my way around.
1: No, man, I'm in full agreement with that.
2: Yeah.
1: Due process. He is not yet guilty until proved so.
2: Right.
1: The question is about, I think Jeanette was saying, the Prime Minister says he never knew that he was under investigation. Shouldn't that be the case, that the kind of job they have, if any such things happen, the job description say you have to tell we are null and void.
2: And if you don't tell us,
1: yes,
2: you are being economical with the truth,
1: yes,
2: and as a result, you are putting me in an invidious position.
1: Correct.
2: Because I want to defend you.
1: But you never did tell me. I hide the thing. Yes. So that's
2: And for that alone now, you could ask the question, well, should that be the premise on which the Prime Minister says, Bedrin, you could have told me this before and I could have made this decision, that decision.
1: Right.
2: But you left me out to dry.
1: That is the argument.
2: I could live. I could live with that. And I know the Prime Minister is relatively close to Wheatley and has faith in his abilities. Mm-hmm. But Mr. Wheatley, clearly, according to the Prime Minister, didn't have faith in his leader to be able to say to him, listen, I'm under investigation. I never do nothing. I'm clear. You know me. You know how I live. You know this can be true. But here's the position. Do with that information what you will. And clearly, according to the Prime Minister, he did not.
1: Got
2: and that
1: you.
2: Alone, I think, should be a sackable offense.
1: We wait to see. Thank you so much, Sir Crossgill. You're in?
2: I am in at 9 on the hotline.
1: All right, see you then. That is
2: right,
1: Simon Crossgill helping me to understand things a little bit more. Courtesy of our friends at Salada Foods, Jamaica Mountain Peak Flavored Coffee. And we now step out to the streets. 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Hal Shane?
3: Thank you very much, Paula. We were looking at the area just by 6 miles up Washington Boulevard, getting up to the Duhaney Park area. Good movement. But then the motorists between Bob Marley Boulevard and all the way up to Patrick City Drive, the motorists are squished together quite tightly, just like passengers in a minibus. Yeah, man. That's how tightly they are knitted together. Then looking at Kenhill Drive, that area all the way up to the Malines Road intersection, pretty good movement, a lot of activity, but still you are able to move. Then earlier on, we looked at West Avenue, just by CGST. There's a huge crater. Motorists have to be driving on the soft shoulder and even taking the sidewalk to get around that area, so that needs to be addressed. Elizabeth Avenue, a bit of company down to Red Hills Road intersection, but not too much of a challenge. Savannah Road, all the way out to Washington Boulevard, is free-flowing at this time. Now, here is your traffic tidbit for today. When was the last time you changed your cabin air filter? Did you even know that your cabin have an air filter? Well,
1: no.
3: If your air vent smells musty or airflow feels weak or even on high, your cabin filter is likely choked with dust or debris, and it's usually located right behind the glove box, and you can easily change that out yourself. So that is something that you need to look at, and that's your traffic tidbit for today. A little later on, we head to St. Thomas to link with Henry Shirley. So until then, Paula, it's right back to you.
1: My cabin air filter? Oh boy, folks, that is Hal Shane Burke at work getting us to go pull up our car dashboard and such things. How does that work? He is providing traffic information courtesy of Guardian General Insurance, Jamaica Limited. 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
3: 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We're going to be going into our Mindful Mornings conversation in a little bit, and it's with Dr. Charmaine Thomas. 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

0: The Police Youth Club movement has been transforming lives, building leaders, and creating opportunities for young people to thrive in Jamaica for over 70 years. From mentorship and skills training to community service and personal development, the PYC continues to make a lasting impact in communities island-wide. This August, hundreds of young people will have the chance to learn, grow, and create lifelong memories at the highly anticipated Police Youth Club Camp. Want to learn more? 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Joining us are Inspector Cherie Greaves, Sub-Officer in charge of the Youth Department, Community Safety and Security Branch, and Sergeant Ricardo McAlpin, National Coordinator of the Police Youth Club Movement. 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That's JCF Now, this Thursday at 8 p.m. on Radio Jamaica 94 FM. Don't miss it.
1: Jamaica goes to work. That's what I'm talking about. With a big 94.
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0: instant smiles, instant happiness, because we are stepping into the Lasco Chocolate Mix sponsored Mindful Mornings conversation. Whew, that's a mouthful. Yes, that hot chocolate, as well as what I was saying. And the topic is way more than a mouthful. We started it last week. We're continuing this week with Dr. Charmaine Thomas, founder and medical director of DCT Global. And that is, Doc specializes in menopause issues. And that's the topic this morning. We started talking about, am I losing my mind? Welcome, Dr. Thomas. How are you doing?
1: Thank you so much. I am good, thank you. Good. Blessed. Yes.
0: Am I losing my mind? Brain fog. My brain. I'm menopausal, which has had such a horrible stigma attached to it over the years that people look at me when I say it now and like, are you saying that out loud? But our conversations help people to understand exactly what it is and to normalize it as something that most of us women are going to go through. So, yeah. The brain fog part. Remind us exactly what it is again. It's not just forgetting something.
1: No, it's not. The term is brain fog is a symptom complex reflecting changes in the brain function. And the reason why I say symptom complex, because women experience this brain fog in different manner. Some women describe difficulty finding words, forgetting why they enter a room, struggling to multitask, and I can say I went through that as well. Losing focus during conversations, which is quite common, and feeling mentally slow. And these are the symptoms that are normally, and persons come and say those words and cannot understand what is truly happening with them. And it really and truly is because of your decline in estrogen levels, which controls your neurotransmitters and some organs in your brain.
0: Estrogen control everything. Estrogen is the one done,
1: everything.
0: Clearly.
1: Yes.
0: But that kind of temporary memory dislocation, ha, how that sound, is different from dementia. That's a different thing. What is the difference?
1: So there is a difference. All right, so let me explain. For women going through menopause, and I oftentimes use this term or this way of explaining the difference with keys. I can't remember where I put my keys. That's a woman in menopause. A woman in dementia, a person may forget what the keys are used for. That's a big difference.
0: Yes.
1: So women with menopause, their cognitive changes are generally aware of their memory lapses and are frustrated by them. In terms of dementia now, you lose sight or lose insight actually into the deficit itself. And the deficit is, I have lost my memory. I cannot remember that I lost my memory.
0: Okay. You know what I mean? Yes, yeah, you don't know, and you don't even know that you don't know.
1: Right.
0: That kind of thing.
1: Exactly.
0: But that doesn't mean that we don't have no sense. It don't mean say we're not good at what we do. Look at you, Doc.
1: Exactly.
0: You're excellent.
1: I am full testimony of everything menopause. I faced my menopause from 46 years old. I am 52 now, and you know, I must say I feel good that I have gone through the journey and is now able to explain it all to my women.
0: Mm-hmm.
1: You know, it is not something to be afraid of. Just go through it with grace. Seek help. I am here to help, to assist, and whatever nutrients or whatever needs to be replaced in order to get you back to yourself, I am willing to assist you to go through that.
0: So assist us with this now, Dr. Charmaine Thomas.
1: Yes.
0: What's the connection between memory and concentration and the insomnia and the night sweats? Because this wake up a million times a night is madding me.
1: Yes, it is crazy. But I first want to explain the brain and the estrogen and the receptors that they control, which are on the organs. So you have the hippocampus itself in the brain. It's a brain memory center, okay? So estrogen helps with forming new memories with the hippocampus. It retrieves stored memories. When you have a decline in this estrogen, from the hippocampal perspective, you start to forget names, misplaced items, difficulty learning. Then you have the prefrontal cortex. Yes, I'm saying these companies.

0: complicated words, but they're actual organs in the brain which be dependent on estrogen itself. So the prefrontal cortex, memory, attention, organization, decision making, multitasking, mental flexibility. Without the estrogen, of course, the communication becomes, you're easily distracted. Amygdala, which is the last one I really want to talk about, controls your emotional processing and threat detection. With it or without it, without estrogen, you have anxiety, which may increase significantly. Stress responses become amplified. And see, I slow down to talk about the amygdala, because that's when us women get in a panic, right? We get anxious, we get stressed, we get our emotional regulation becomes so difficult. We feel overwhelmed. We don't feel like ourselves anymore. Now, the sleep connection is an issue as well. I hope I'm not rambling. I hope
1: I'm getting it. The thing that controls the emotions, yes, gone mad.
0: Gone mad. You feel like you're not yourself anymore. You're overwhelmed. In terms of the sleep connection, your memory should be consolidated when you try to fall asleep, right? So you're sleeping in the night, you get to the REM stage of sleeping, so you're having peaceful sleep. Your memory is consolidated, toxins are cleared from the brain, learning is actually reinforced, emotional processing occurs. But can you imagine us women who go through the night sweat, the insomnia, frequent awakenings in the night?
1: Tell people that frequent is all 10, 12, 15 times, yes, for me now, please. Because I tell them, but they don't believe me.
0: Yes, it is a lot. You wake up, you turn. But the fact is that you wake up and sometimes cannot go back to sleep.
1: Yes.
0: But when you do fall asleep, the point is that you're going to wake up again.
1: And
0: right?
1: and if you're not sleeping long enough, then
0: right,
1: we don't get into REM.
0: Exactly.
1: That kind of sleep, what you're saying, where the brain actually does things to help with memory and learning and concentration.
0: Correct. Which is a deep sleep. So we need to get to that point where everything can be reinforced and consolidated. Mm-hmm. So now we're back to our, when we wake up in the morning, we are back to normal. So the memory won't be affected at that point. The hippocampal function, which I spoke about, mm-hmm, won't be fragmented, and you'll be able to function great in the day.
1: Mm-hmm.
0: So we can even talk about anxiety and stress. So we just talked about the amygdala and what it does. Remember, anxiety, chronic amounts of that can also raise your cortisol levels. And I know we talk about that, the cortisol, all the time.
1: Wait, have to do it in our parts. All right.
0: Okay,
1: so we understand how, if we're saying it on this menopausal journey, the estrogen drops, and because estrogen is the one done that control 25 trillion things, one of the things is memory, in the sense that we're not sleeping at the level or the kind of sleep that we need for our brain to do the unconscious, the subconscious processing of things like memory and so on and so forth.
0: Yeah.
1: In addition, one done estrogen is in charge of the part of the brain that controls our emotions.
0: Yes.
1: And so we're up, we're down, we're left, we're right, we're bex, we're down bex, we're balling.
0: Yeah.
1: We're going on all of those things.
0: Yeah.
1: And you're saying those things can now contribute, everything adds to the anxiety?
0: Yes. So we become anxious. Remember, lack of sleep. We're not sleeping, right? We don't allow our brain to rest. We don't allow consolidation. We're not back to our normal, right? Our rhythms are off. So we wake up in the morning, we are now still anxious, we're still stressed out, we are now having memory problems, which we don't realize the memory problem that you're possibly having is because of lack of sleep or sleep deprivation,
1: mm-hmm,
0: caused by the big word, the big M word, menopause, right? So it becomes a full cycle. All right, now stress and anxiety and mental overload, which is what we get, now that raises cortisol levels. So can you see that this is all like a circle?
1: If it is that we understood what cortisol does, what's a 30-second explanation of cortisol? Why raising the levels is bad all the time?
0: Well, excess cortisol have direct effect on the brain function, right? So the hippocampus, the prefrontal cortex, and memory formation, right? So I spoke about those before, so they're not foreign words anymore. We know they're organs in the brain, which we need, right? We need to function properly. So women in midlife, can you imagine? They're caring for the aging parents, maybe. They're supporting children, managing careers, and navigating hormonal changes simultaneously. Cortisol, of course, is going to increase, which is the stress hormone. And if it increases so much, we become stressed all over again. So it's like never ending. Mm-hmm. And what are we going to do about that? It's just never ending.
1: It's ending, man. We're going to call you because you're saying there is light at the end of the tunnel. We have 60 seconds. Light. So hormone therapy, nutrition, mm-hmm. exercise, mm-hmm. all mm-hmm. sorts of options. But mm-hmm. it's different for each woman is what I keep hearing. And therefore, mm-hmm. women should check their professional.
0: Correct.
1: Where do people find you if they want you to be that professional, Dr. Charmaine Thomas?
0: You can call me anytime. I am available, 876-368-9395. We can set up an appointment for you, or 876-252-0783. Instagram at Menopause Rebirth, and of course the website, Dr. Charmaine Thomas. And finally, I just want to say in terms of the nutrition, have to assess your thyroid, have to take your iron deficiency, check it, vitamin deficiency, vitamin D deficiency, all of those, and they can be replaced. So it's not literally always hormone. Your memory loss can be the cause of something else. All right, so make an appointment to see me. I am available.
1: But that sounds like whole leap, dear. So if we can be confusing menopause hormones and things, so next week. One more menopause chat next week, please.
0: No problem.
1: Thank you. Somebody here is asking, does it also include heart palpitations? I can answer that. Yes. Thanks, Doc. All right, we're guests through Mindful Mornings, courtesy of Lasco Instant Chocolate Mix. And now it's time for the BBC World News, courtesy of Lasco Gold.
2: Welcome to NewsHour from the BBC World Service. I'm Regini Vaidyanathan. Another day of record temperatures across parts of Western Europe. France, Italy, Spain and the UK are all on heat alerts. France's Prime Minister says more than a dozen people have died in heat-related incidents. Schools and even nuclear power plants have closed.
3: Nuclear cannot operate without cooling water and discharge of cooling water. And so basically what we're seeing now, it's like a canary in a coal mine.
2: How do people in the UK feel about Brexit 10 years since that vote took place? And the dusty notebook found in a Paris library 250 years on, containing composition lessons from Mozart.
4: This is the earliest document we have of Mozart being a composition teacher. We only knew of other manuscripts from his time in Vienna, but this is the earliest one.
2: All of that coming up after the BBC News.
5: BBC News with Emily Thomas. The head of the United Nations has called on the world to act with far greater urgency to limit global warming as a deadly heat wave continues to intensify in Western Europe. Antonio Guterres warned fossil fuels were driving a simultaneous climate and energy crisis. France has just recorded its hottest night since records began, while temperatures in Spain have cracked the 40 degrees mark. From Madrid, here's Guy Hedgeco.
6: Today, for example, we're expecting temperatures of up to 44 Celsius down in the Guadalquivir Valley. I think that the big shock for people is seeing these kinds of temperatures earlier in the year. Much of the country tends to shut down in the middle of summer, but this is not the middle of summer. Now, the government a few years ago did introduce some legislation aimed at this, for example, making sure that manual workers are not allowed to work during the hottest time of day. We've seen a number of measures like that being gradually introduced, and we've seen a spike in the sale of air conditioning this year.
5: Belgium has issued 5 visas to a Taliban delegation to attend a European Union meeting on migration in Brussels. The Afghan officials are reportedly due to arrive today. It would be the first time the EU has hosted the Taliban since they seized power in Afghanistan 5 years ago. Anbarasan Etarajan reports.
7: The decision to invite the Taliban has drawn criticism, with rights groups urging the commission to cancel the planned meeting. However, Brussels has denied that hosting the group is tantamount to recognizing the government in Kabul. Earlier this month, the European Union's migration

0: Chief Magnus Brunner said the bloc had no other option than to talk to the Taliban about returning irregular migrants to Afghanistan. EU countries received about 1 million asylum applications filed by Afghans between 2013 and 2024.
1: The former chief executive of the Scottish National Party, Peter Murrell, has been sentenced to more than 5 years in prison after pleading guilty to embezzling more than $500,000 of party funds. Murrell is the estranged husband of Scotland's former First Minister, Nicola Sturgeon. James Cook reports.
2: For more than 12 years, Peter Murrell spent money that had been entrusted to him on vehicles, luxuries and mundane household goods. At the High Court in Edinburgh, the judge, Lord Young, said it had been a calculated crime of dishonesty, but he still did not have a clear picture of why Murrell had done it. He said the sentence should act as a deterrent to any other senior officials in large organisations who might be tempted to abuse their positions. Murrell's lawyer said his client was overwhelmed with embarrassment and shame and would pay back the money.
1: State media in Lebanon say two people were killed when Israeli soldiers opened fire on a group near a bulldozer clearing a road in the southern town of Nabatea. It follows 3 days during which a ceasefire held, with no reported killings, for the first time since April, when efforts to secure a lasting truce began. BBC News. President Trump has reiterated that any Iranian funds unfrozen through sanctions relief or released by the American government will go into an account controlled by the US. Mr. Trump said Tehran could then use the money to buy food and medical supplies, but only from the United States. Kenya has ordered an immediate halt to the construction of an Ebola treatment facility intended for US citizens. The health minister, Aden Duale, who appeared in court on Tuesday, said work at the site inside an Air Force base had been stopped to comply with a court order. Thomas Mukwana reports from Nairobi.
3: Aden Duale said that he had directed cessation of any intended construction activities of the isolation facility inside the Laikipia Air Base until a court decision on the petition is reached. Lady Justice Patricia Nyaundi discharged the minister but issued a stern warning that the court would not tolerate any defense.

0: and Tesla manufacturing documents. However, Tata said the incident had no impact on its operations. The industrial giant is one of the key players in Apple's growing supply chain. BBC News.
1: Hello and welcome.
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0: The Police Youth Club movement has been transforming lives, building leaders, and creating opportunities for young people to thrive in Jamaica for over 70 years. From mentorship and skills training to community service and personal development, the PYC continues to make a lasting impact in communities island-wide. This August, hundreds of young people will have the chance to learn, grow, and create lifelong memories at the highly anticipated Police Youth Club Camp. Want to learn more? 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Joining us are Inspector Cherie Greaves, Sub-Officer in Charge of the Youth Department, Community Safety and Security Branch, and Sergeant Ricardo McAlpin, National Coordinator of the Police Youth Club Movement. 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That's JCF Now, this Thursday at 8 p.m. on Radio Jamaica 94 FM. Don't miss it. To
1: 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Serving us, and I guess the information helps to protect us from being late. 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I don't know. 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Hal Shane Burke, what is your info protecting us from?
2: Well, I'm hoping that I'm protecting you from being late for your appointments. Municipal Boulevard, getting down to the highway, you're going to be in for some delay.

0: Delays because we're seeing slow moving traffic getting from the intersection with Grange Lane. Southborough Road, Passageford Drive, those are good movement. But George Lee Boulevard from the Edgewater roundabout all the way down to the turn to get into the toll road area, you're going to be in for delays because it's slow moving traffic in that area. But the Waterford Parkway area then is pretty good movement to get onto the Dyke Road. Now let's head over to St. Thomas to link with Henry Churlidge to find out what's happening over that side. Good morning, Henry.
1: Hey, morning, Halshin. Morning to the motoring public. Well, it's a pretty bright and sunny morning over here in St. Thomas. Now we had a quick look at the Southern Coastal Highway, in fact, the Paul Bogle Highway, stretching from the corridor between Albion and the St. Thomas St. Andrew border. And motorists who are using this corridor will have no real challenges as they make their way through that area. Whether you're going east or west, it's a good movement, especially to use the four-lane section. Now, we just want to advise motorists, though, that the speed limit is in effect, and it's 80 kilometers in that area, and you should, you know, drive within that limit. A number of motorists we saw going way ahead of that speed limit. Now, as it relates to the Bush and Dome, a lot of motorists are complaining about the situation, which continues to plague this two-year highway. In fact, no real debushing has been done along the stretch of white road. We saw patches being done to clear areas, and they go back up before the work is completed. Now, recently, we saw somewhat of a comprehensive debushing taking place, but that has paused, and we hope the authorities will return to complete the debushing along the roadway. Some of these trees are blocking important signage, and you know this will be important to allow motorists to use the road properly. Now, we have seen a number of signs along the highway that have been installed long ago to advise that there are traffic lights ahead, but most of these lights have not yet installed, much less to be commissioned. And one important intersection is the one at Albion Boulevard and the highway. Now, it's a very busy intersection, and we notice that drivers are using it in an unprofessional manner, and we appeal to the authorities. You know, in fact, we're joining the Albion Citizens Association, who has appealed to have this light erected. And you know, so we joined that appeal as we see a number of unruly operations going on in that area. In fact, Alshin, the intersection leading from the highway is about four lane wide. And I mean, this, I think, you know, is causing some of the challenge that motors are coming from many different directions trying to get in and out of that intersection. And again, we appeal to the authorities. In the meantime, until that is done, we appeal to drivers to exercise care as you use this particular intersection. Alshin, it's back to you.
0: Thank you very much, Henry Shirley, over there in St. Thomas. And just to say that we are along Grange Lane, and there is a disabled truck just by Bloom Farms. So motorists heading towards the intersection down to Passageford Drive, you're going to be in for some delays in that area because of that truck. So look out for that. So Paula, until you link us again in the final report, it's right back to you.
2: Thank you, Halshin Burke. It's our roving report, folks. He's got one more before he's off duty, and we will be listening out for that. 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

The Police Youth Club movement has been transforming lives, building leaders, and creating opportunities for young people to thrive in Jamaica for over 70 years. From mentorship and skills training to community service and personal development, the PYC continues to make a lasting impact in communities island-wide. This August, hundreds of young people will have the chance to learn, grow, and create lifelong memories at the highly anticipated Police Youth Club

0: 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Joining us are Inspector Cherie Greaves, Sub-Officer in Charge of the Youth Department, Community Safety and Security Branch, and Sergeant Ricardo McAlpin, National Coordinator of the Police Youth Club Movement. 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That's JCF Now, this Thursday at 8 p.m. on Radio Jamaica 94 FM. Don't miss it.
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2: It's 16 and a half minutes after 8 o'clock and we're sliding into the commentary box this morning. Yesterday was World Rainforest Day. And when you think of rainforest, you think of like, you know, Brazil and Guyana. No, we have two. A rainforest is a dense, lush forest characterized by high rainfall and high humidity. They are the planet's oldest living ecosystems, and we have to take care of them. So it's important that we understand why World Rainforest Day and know a little bit more about what rainforests are. So yesterday was World Rainforest Day, started back in 2017, and it's about highlighting the importance of rainforests to our climate, our wildlife, water supply, culture, livelihood, everything. And I loved the theme. It invites us to consider the forest within you, the many ways that rainforests are connected to our everyday lives. So let's see how rainforest ready you are, how connected. No Googling, all right? No Googling, I'm asking you. You can text in if you want. If your answer comes in time, then I'll mention it to see if you're right. And the first question is, what is the largest rainforest in the world? Is it the Congo, the Amazon, Blue and Jonquil Mountains, New Guinea rainforest? What is the largest rainforest in the world? The Congo, the Amazon, Blue and Jonquil Mountains, New Guinea rainforest. What am I seeing here? I'm seeing a question for Steve O'Shaw. We don't reach the answer yet. I want an answer to my question. You're taking too long. Okay, the answer is the Amazon rainforest. It stretches across several South American countries and actually has about 10% of the world's known species of everything. Right? So yes, Jan in Mobay, it is the Amazon. I figure you'd have said that before I answered here. Oh, here comes the Amazon. Boop, boop, boop, boop, boop. All right. Don't it take long enough? Sure, faster. All right, question two. True or false? Rainforests are only found in hot tropical countries. True or false? Rainforests are only found in hot tropical countries. Oh no, hello, I have to go to Spanglish. Come on, what's your answer? True or false? True or false? True or false? False! I see one false. I see two falses. Falses? Anyway, false. There are tropical rainforests warm close to the equator, but there are also temperate rainforests in cooler coastal regions. Okay, sneaking in two more. About how much rain can a rainforest receive in a year? 20 centimeters, 50, at least 200, or hardly any rain at all? 20 centimeters of rain, 50 centimeters, at least 200 centimeters of rain, or it hardly rains at all? Quick, quick, quick, quick, quick, quick. You're putting in 20, 50, 200, or none. Hardly rains. I'll take that to be. Come on, come on, come on. Some people said true. No, that answer was false. 200 says the first answer, and that is correct. At least 200 centimeters. That's about 80 inches of rain annually. Wow, that's a lot. And my final question, which of these everyday products can be connected to rainforests? Chocolate, coffee, bananas, or all of them? And you have to write A-L-L-A-D-E-M. Is it chocolate, coffee, bananas, or, if you agree,

0: all of them, which of those everyday products can be connected to rainforests? Jan says, no, Jan, you don't listen. A-L-L-A-D-E-M. But you were the first correct answer in, Jan. It is all of them. Many foods, medicines, and useful materials originate in rainforest environments. And that's one of the reasons why the 2026 campaign asks us to think about the forest within. That's the forest within our lives. So go check it out. It's easy now to Google, you know, find out some more facts. And yesterday was World Rainforest Day. Thank you for playing with me. Time to play a different kind of juega con Profesora Michelle Stewart McCoy. Spanglish coming up in a moment.
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0: So I'm trying to find Professora Michelle Stewart McCoy. I don't find her yet, but hang on, I'm still looking. Sorry.

0: The Police Youth Club movement has been transforming lives, building leaders, and creating opportunities for young people to thrive in Jamaica for over 70 years. From mentorship and skills training to community service and personal development, the PYC continues to make a lasting impact in communities island-wide. This August, hundreds of young people will have the chance to learn, grow, and create lifelong memories at the highly anticipated Police Youth Club Camp. Want to learn more? 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Joining us are Inspector Cherie Greaves, Sub-Officer in Charge of the Youth Department, Community Safety and Security Branch, and Sergeant Ricardo McAlpin, National Coordinator of the Police Youth Club Movement. This dynamic duo will discuss the PYC's initiatives, accomplishments, impact on youth, how young people can get involved, and what participants can expect for this year's exciting camp experience. That's JCF Now, this Thursday at 8 p.m. on Radio Jamaica 94 FM. Don't miss it.
1: Okay, I found her. Profesora, how do you say panicking in Espanol?
2: Listen, yo estaba aquí, estaba esperando, y okay. Yo no sé qué pasó. I don't know what happened.
1: The telephone was not calling or you. Or...
2: No. Oh. Oh my goodness, I can't believe I just said that. No, oh, the telephone was not calling me. Or... Why do we feel that we must add O to make it Spanish?
1: Spanish.
2: All right, so we got a request, but I realized that I can't go through the request, but I'm going to teach you an expression, right?
1: Si.
2: Okay, so we got a request to continue with the World Cup expression.
1: Mm-hmm.
2: And it was a very extensive list, but we can't go through it today, but I can teach you an expression.
1: Yes.
2: ¿Cómo se dice goal in Espanol?
1: Goal!
2: Exactamente. All right. And then, you know that if it's a brilliant goal, you know, one of them goals where them shot the eye and turn back way and the goal going, the ball going at the post,
1: mm-hmm.
2: they call that a golazo.
1: Goal what?
2: Golazo.
1: Golazo.
2: Mm-hmm. G-O-L-A-Z-O.
1: G-O-L-A-Z-O.
2: So, golazo. Un golazo is only a brilliant, out of

0: this world, out of this whole planet kind
1: Amazing.
0: of goal. And we have had a few of those. But if you want to say, oh my goodness, what a goal, what a match, what a player, guess what we do?
1: What?
0: We show the excitement in reverse and all, but we add the word ke in front of it.
1: Oh,
0: so
1: like what
0: say,
1: a pity is ke lastima.
0: Exactly.
1: So ke jugadoro.
0: Ke what, Paula and Porta John? What is the word for player?
1: Jugadora?
0: Oh, jugadora is the female and the male?
1: Jugadoro?
0: Go again, Paula and Porta John.
1: Then if it's jugadora, then why can't be jugadoro?
0: I cannot believe you asked that question on public radio. The word for male player is jugador. Does it sound?
1: Oh. you don't add all thing.
0: Yeah, you see, that is your problem. So, if I want to say, what a brilliant goal, what a match, what a player, what would I say?
1: Que golazo!
0: Mm-hmm.
1: Que jugador! Mm-hmm. Brillante. Why don't put brillante?
0: Because you can't say que jugador brillante, but from the fact that you go,
1: me say que, what a player! Que jugador!
0: How do I say what a match?
1: Que macho!
0: Oh no, como se dice match en español?
1: No recuerda, profesora.
0: But
1: no recuerda.
0: Derek?
1: No, solamente yo. Estoy solo.
0: Envié un mensaje y no recibí un
1: sí, pero
0: okay.
1: Solamente
0: so,
1: mí.
0: The word for match meaning a game that we play is partido.
1: ¿Qué partido?
0: ¡Qué mujer! We didn't have much time. Next week, listener, we will attend to your terms, but today, sí. ¡Qué golazo!
1: ¡Qué profesora!
0: Of course, adiós.
1: Muchas gracias, profesora Michelle Stewart McCoy. Folks, that was Spanglish. ¡Qué día!

0: has come back home. Sliding into the air chair. Hello, Simon. 9 o'clock, folks. The hotline has that gentleman in it. Always interesting. Listen up for that. Omoda and Jaegu SUVs are bold, stylish, and made for Jamaican roads. 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Okay, all right, you get the drift. So come back.
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0: Okay, so I have to say happy birthday, or I'm going to get beat up. All the folks that are having birthdays today. Want to say hello to Jermaine James, happiest of birthdays. Laura Butler celebrates her birthday today. Happy birthday, Laura. Salima Wood, been a while. Happy, happy, happy birthday to you. And then as we go across to the text line, oh my gosh. Linneville, the man from Plowden, says today is the birthday of Mr. K. McNeil, Bogwalk High, and the whole staff from Bogwalk High is wishing Mr. K. McNeil happy birthday. Happy birthday also to Mr. L. Giles. And then we say, hold on, no, that's a message for Stephen. More birthday wishes here going out to cousin Janar Kelly in America. Then if you Melisha, what big up Janar for and Jamar there foreign. Janar listening to Radio Jamaica? They had better be. Janar Kelly in America. Celebrating his birthday today. Melisha is thinking about you. Good to see you there, Porridge. Also celebrating, hang on a second. Oh, folks are asking for the number for our Dr. Charmaine Thomas. I will mention that again, but right now it's birthday greetings time. Gabrielle Smith of the Shortwood SDA Church, happy birthday from the Family Life Department. Enough blessings. Mr. O'Malley Mark from Lucky Valley District in Bogwalk, happy, happy birthday. And then, hold on, who else? Anybody else? No, those are the ones that we have for right now. Wishing you enough blessings. I hope it rains blessings on you like it does on this gentleman out there in the streets. Hal Shane Burke. And he is passing on the blessings by providing us with information about the traffic. 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Hal Shane, what's your final report?
8: Well, the report is for those motors using Spanish Down Road getting from the 6 miles area, we are seeing that there is heavy plume of smoke being emitted.

0: by the Riverton dump. So of course visibility is being impacted in that area, so exercise caution. Weymouth Drive out to Washington Boulevard, a pretty good movement at this time. And also the Mandela Highway, copious, lots and lots of space, so you should have no delays. And that brings us to the end of our reports for this morning. Thanks to Henry Shirley, who joined us from over there in St. Thomas. Horace Cook has been our broadcast engineer, no Boulevard right now. And of course, we have been guided by JamNav, by Moonage Informatics, knowing the way. So until tomorrow, we guide you again. Take care of yourself and each other, and be careful on the roadways. Paula, it's right back to you.
1: 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All right, so back across to the text line. Earlier, Simon, I played a song by Patsy and somebody. I don't know, it's like before my time. It was a ska song. Patsy and Ricky? Derek! Derek and Patsy. There we go. How could I forget Derek Wilkes? Derek and Patsy. And I was saying, you know, it feel kind of like black and white TV and maybe gabardine pants and afros. And I'm roundly chastised by the text line that says, no, that was before Bellfoot pants. So I was told, hold on, I'm trying to find the references. It said that no is before Bellfoot pants, and it was, what was it at the time? Where am I put the thing? I can't find it back. Oh gosh. Patsy and Derek recorded Housewife Choice in 1962, long before Bellfoot and Afro. I don't know. And then somebody else did say that it wasn't Bellfoot and Afro. It was, did you say drain pipe, Simon? What on earth is drain pipe? Is that type of pants? Drain pipe? What is that? Drain pipe. But somebody, I have to find it back. Somebody mentioned the clothing style that was in. What is it, Simon? Hold on, let me find you. Hold on, wait, let me find you. See you there, so now. Go on again.
2: Oh, very narrow pants.
1: Very narrow. That yeah, came like in before Bellfoot?
2: Yeah, like skinny jeans now.
1: Uh-huh.
2: Very narrow pants, but not jeans, or, you know, dress pants, but it narrowed down at the foot.
1: Oh, no, well, here they say gun mount pants.
2: See there?
1: Is the same thing?
2: Yes.
1: Okay, found back the person. Gun mount pants and felt hat. Bell never reach yet. I
2: was not around at that time. Just so that you know.
1: Gun mount pants and felt hat at the time of Derek and Pat. I must ask Derek what he did with Patsy. I don't know if he was around at that time too. But that's awesome. Thank you, guys. Okay, so for the other questions on here, Dr. Charmaine Thomas was with us this morning for Mindful Mornings, and her number is 876-368-9395. So that's 876-368-9395 as we try and understand this whole menopause thing. Oh, my Lord.

Kelly Clarkson. I'm just realizing that the song name Mr. Know-It-All, and we're going to the gentleman who has all the information about what's happening on the streets. I'm sorry, Stephen, I didn't pick it. It just so happens. Oh boy, oh boy, oh boy. Folks, he had a birthday. We tried calling him. He refused to take our call then, but he's now on our roads on behalf of the National Works Agency, developing safe, reliable, and quality roads. So he must answer our call. Stephen Shaw, how you do?

0: Good morning.
1: The birthday was good?
0: It was. Actually, you know, I missed your call because I was just on the phone, put on the phone. Never realized it was ringing, you know. But it happened.
1: Okay. I hear that you pull over, Stephen. I know you're on the cell. Can you take us off of the speaker? Speaker sounds yucky. And we all like right. to hear you up close and personal. We feel like, say, you know, we and you are brethren.
2: There we go.
1: Oh, gosh. Yes. Thank you. All right. So I have some questions for you, including requests from Henry Shirley in St. Thomas. Let me start with the early question. The road rehabilitation works you're doing along a section of Waltham Park Road. Where are you working on and what you're doing there?
2: All right. So we are focusing on the section of Waltham between Hagley Park Road and Chisholm Avenue. Now, what we're seeking to do here is to improve the sidewalk and fixing the carriageway itself. We're going to be putting on a new base and paving that bit of road. It is a continuation, Paula, of an effort that we started last year, because there was a serious drainage issue in the space, and some will argue that there is still a drainage issue there, to which I would agree. But what we sought to do was to clear a drain in this space that had been clogged for some time. And so in excavating the area, we installed what are called inspection chambers that will intervene from time to time where a clearance is required. Now, this part of the work, the road itself, the carriageway, I've been in this space and it has been in a serious state of disrepair. So after this project is complete, it is going to be in a boat for the motoring public and, I dare say, pedestrians as well.
1: Well, we're looking forward to it. So let's see when you're going to finish.
2: It's a contract that is supposed to last about 3 months, having commenced earlier this month. So we should be out of there by the early part of September, certainly before school restarts.
1: Okay. All right. Looking forward to that fixing. There's some other work that you're doing. We want to talk about not just in Kingston and St. Andrew, not the KSA area alone, but across parishes. You're doing some road marking works, or you're planning to. How close are we to execution?
2: You know, we are actually executing. We started earlier this year a program where we are seeking to improve the safety element along our roads through the putting down of lines and the installation of raised pavement markers, or cat's eyes as we refer to them loosely. Now, the areas that we have been targeting, the section of road in St. Mary from the Robert Schumann roundabout that's just outside of another bay heading to Hart Hill, that was one. The road from Whitehall to Port Maria, also over there in St. Mary. The Salem Main Road over in St. Anne. We also did some work in St. Catherine, Port Ennis Road, Dyke Road, Lake Spen Road, George Lee Boulevard. All of these would have benefited. We have pretty much completed the activities on those reference roads. We continue, though, the effort along Marcus Garvey Drive. Persons would have seen over the last couple of weeks some activities with us putting back the lines or brightening the lines, and we have some junction boxes that we are going to be putting in as well along this space. This aspect of the work is about 80% complete, and we're really looking forward.

0: completing the activities. As we know, the lines and the RPMs, they do aid in the safety element.
1: Absolutely.
0: As it relates to our road users.
1: Let me tell you, especially Pandadak Country Road, the one to the left, Stephen. People like me that have issues
0: line.
1: With the lights.
0: Yes.
1: Oncoming lights, and we have to look down and to the left to use those to guide us. So
0: that's true.
1: Looking forward to that. Okay, so all of these things, you know, mark line, build bridge, and patch pothole when you can't give us cap it.
0: Yes.
1: And some patching going on across Kingston. I see Barbican Road with some squares. Assuming that's one of those that you're planning to target this week. What's the full plan?
0: Indeed. We're really looking to improve the situation right around the country, and in this case, Kingston and St. Andrew. So Hillview Terrace off Mullins Road should be getting some attention. Mullins Road to Red Hills, the foot of Red Hills Tunbridge should be getting some attention. Hope Road up to Papine should be getting some attention as well. That section of Spanish Stone Road, Hendy Drive, I know we have spoken about it here, and persons have been calling about it. We are targeting the drain, because there's a clogged drain in the area. We are dealing with it. Cleaning is taking place. Much more work is to be done. And we are also looking to return at least another lane to the motoring public, so that persons using Spanish Stone Road can do so in a bit more ease. The road from Spanish Stone Road in itself, 3 miles to

0: all being well.
1: Love that. Love that. Love that. Okay. So, Henry Shirley, well-respected correspondent with the RGR Gleaner Group, is concerned about the highway over by St. Thomas. Several things. Yeah. The bushing, him said it start and then it stop, and some of the bushes are covering important street signs. So he wants to know, want to stop and want to know start back. And also, there are signs to watch out for street lights, but some of the street lights are not yet installed. And of note, street lights by Algin Boulevard and the highway, because at that point it's a four-lane highway, and the community association and Henry and everybody over there is begging you, please, the people on the highway don't take no check. They need the lights. And when?
0: All right. So, well, I can speak generally about the stretch of road. We still have some work to do, and we're doing in this space. What I can say is that over the next few weeks, some activities will be quite obvious along the stretch of road. I do accept the point about the bush. The contractor still has the road under its jurisdiction in terms of its maintenance, and I'm sure that us having raised the issues with our project management team in this space prior to even this conversation, we are going to be seeing, the public should be seeing, some activities along this stretch to make the situation over there even much better than they are at this time.
1: Got it. All right, Stephen, I can take maybe one from the text line. I was trying to see if I could make it the earliest one, but that text, I can't find the earliest one inside here. Boy, I guess it can't be the earliest one. There's so many other ones that have come in since. The rough patch from March. Where is this? Needs fixing. But where's the road, though? Can I just put rough patch and put a picture? Where is the road? I don't know. For Stephen Shaw on our roads. Golden Spring to Mount James Main Road.
0: Yeah.
1: When will you work on it?
0: I will have to check. Mm-hmm. And so advise you another time.
1: Golden Spring to Mount James. We got to go, Stephen. We're so happy that you stopped in and took our call this morning.
0: Thank you.
1: Unlike other mornings, but, you know, not sure no word. Have a fantastic day. Stephen Shaw is Manager for Communication and Customer Services at the National Works Agency, developing safe, reliable, and quality roads. And that was our weekly feature on our roads with the NWA. I am stepping away to go on those roads. Today was a crazy day. Althea started off in fine fettle, I think the term is, with Farm Talk. And of course, Celise Pinnock was in to make sure that all of that ran well. Thank you, Celise. Really appreciate it. You did a great job. The full thing was put together by Madame Anna K. Levy, and it included also Clinton Pickering. Remember, give blood for Clinton's son if you can, please. It is needed. And let me say, when you give blood, tell them it's for Mark Pickering at the Cornwall Regional Hospital. Okay. Thanks to Simon Crossgill, was then, is in now. Thanks, Henry Shirley. Charmaine Thomas, Dr. Charmaine Thomas was in with us. Michelle Stewart McCoy for Mindful Mornings. And of course, Stephen Shaw a while ago. And it was me. And now I'm gone. Enjoy. And thank you, as always. Your ear was greatly appreciated. And we're hoping that you will stay with Radio Jamaica for the rest of the day as we take care of you. All right. Happy Tuesday.
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10: Hey, good morning. Welcome to the Hotline. Talk with substance. Talk with flu. Yes, I don't know. It's the first time I'm having a cold in I can't tell you how long. But here we are. The work has to go on. The show must go on. And the soldier is going on. You know, man, them get cold. Them go on, like I said, them give birth and suffering all the ills possible. So we stay. So you'll hear me a little sniffly, but what to do? So here's the lick. Today's what? I feel it's about the 23rd. Of June, and we welcome you to the program. Good to have you with us this morning. As usual, make a find out what's going on with Judith Crawford McGregor. Morning to you.
11: Good morning, Fluey.
10: Yeah, I flew in this morning. Here's the lick.
11: Mm-hmm.
10: Yesterday, after them, we talked about Father's Day,
11: mm-hmm.
10: and the fact that you try poisoning your father with. With the breakfast of pak chai and water. Everybody, people were messaging and say, then she couldn't give him a little piece of yam.
11: Mm-hmm.
10: A little piece of breadfruit or so on. But you know best, so you tailor
11: yeah.
10: the meal to
11: yeah.
10: suit.
11: Yeah, and he never really grew up that way. So,
10: right.
11: Yeah, he's
10: neither did I.
11: When he gets that for breakfast, is it dinner time?
10: That I must see if you think he might work out cane or something like that.
11: Yeah,
10: so I never,
11: he's not like how the typical Jamaican is.
10: Right.
11: No, he didn't
10: when
11: grow
10: I look
11: that
10: at
11: way.
10: What,
11: and the funniest thing, he's from the rural area. Same
10: really?
11: Thing. No, sir. No yam.
10: No,
11: and mummy was the same thing. No yam. No potato.
10: No, me neither. That
11: I
10: neither.
11: Didn't grow up that way either.
10: No,
11: you didn't grow up that way.
10: No.
11: Either. Oh, great.
10: A little, a little toast and tea or. more continental things in England.
11: But, right, yes.
10: So when I see the breakfast that people

0: have here. I'm thinking, then how you go work after that? Stew chicken and curry chicken and for breakfast? Although, I spoke to a nutritionist a while back and he said, actually, your biggest meal
1: should be the
0: breakfast one.
1: And speaking about nutritionists, as it relates to father again, his nutritionist says he's to only get a certain amount, you know? So,
0: right.
1: Yeah.
0: Well, there you go. So you know what you're doing.
1: Make yeah, man. Yes, certainly.
0: But you must give.
1: I can't afford to let his doctor be upset. Every time we go to visit the doctor, she says, yes, you're doing a good thing.
0: Okay. Well, that's good.
1: Yeah.
0: Daughter knows best. You know, it's funny because yesterday was the day after Father's Day, and I wanted to speak about that. But obviously, other events overtook us, what with us welcoming immigrants and Dr. Andrew Wheatley and the Integrity Commission. So all of those things were in the air. But today, I want to make reference to being a father. So that's what I'm going to talk about this morning.
2: Pointed. Honest. Taking the issues beyond the surface. 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
0: You know, so Sunday was Father's Day, and I look at, certainly over the years in Jamaica, there have been question marks about the role that fathers play, and that being a father is more than just being able to impregnate somebody and you get a youth. And I've never understood, having become a father and always wanted to be a father, I've never understood how a man cannot be fully vested in the fact that he has been blessed with a child or children. Because to me, it is not an achievement. It's not something you get. It is an absolute blessing. And if you know people who struggle to have children, you'll understand why. I mean, when I was growing up, you know, shake the girl hand and the next thing you know, she's pregnant. But nowadays, there seems to be a great difficulty. And I don't know whether that speaks to the low birth rate that we're experiencing globally and obviously here in Jamaica. But the fact that you are blessed

that she was able to carry the pregnancy to term. You end up with this bundle of joy. So the first one is a boy. His name is Dominic. Along he comes. And when you're there, when you're a parent for the first time, if him even sneeze, you run, go doctor, you call out surgeon, it's the most important thing that's happening. So this little child comes along, and apparently he never hear nothing about sleep yet, because he don't sleep. All him do is eat, sleep, and ball. And you think, if him even roll over upon him side, it's a national event, and you have to make sure that him all right. Bright as a button, we read to him from him eye open, and you talk to him. He said his first word at 7 months. He also had this thing, you know, when you take up your child and you burp them, burp, him used to have projectile vomiting. So when you go burp, him lick the wall behind you. And in England, well, the doctor, them not so good like our own. Anyway, so that was a regular thing. So you had to walk around with a little nappy over your shoulder, you burp him and him lick the wall. And by the time him done, you have to repaint the wall. Until we come to Jamaica, and we said to the doctor, we said, doctor, why this boy is doing this? And he said, not a problem. Take this. Budup. Fix. No problem. English man, them couldn't fix it, you know. Jamaica doctor in a Ochi fix it. Can't remember his name now. Anyway, as a result of him being the first one, as I say, you take care and make sure if him even drop over upon him knee, you rush to him quickly and you fix it and re. As a result, he turns out to be an independent youth. He likes the finer things in life. He works hard. He travels the world. He's in the World Cup at the moment. And that's him. He no want to change the world. The world is fine as far as he's concerned. A year later, a daughter arrives. Cute as a button. Not demanding at all. All she do is eat and sleep. Yeah. But by about 5... she have a mind of her own. She faced the bad. She speaks that mind, and that has not changed in all the years. She hardly ever got sick, touch wood, because if she felt sick, she just go sleep, and she was fine. She and her husband have been married for about 10 years now, been together for about 48. They see the world, they have a business together, but they see the world as their playground, and they enjoy life, and they try and go to every part of that playground to experience it. And in April, they welcomed their son to the world, my first grandson. And they aren't trying to change the world either. They are trying to see every single part of it. So all of that is wonderful and thing, and I say all of this because I revel in every experience they have as a father. They are raised perfectly by their mother. My daughter, her values are high, and they are passed on to her by her mother. Then the third picnic come along. Well, by the time him come, you didn't pay him no attention. Him could have dropped off the precipice, rolled down the cliff. You'd have just look over and said, Stefan, make sure you not tear the jeans pants and find your way back up here. because by now you're an experienced parent and you know what is real danger and what is not. Of course, he now say, well, hold on, me have to go run things myself. Because them people are not giving me no special treatment like me say the first two did get. So he pushes all the boundaries. He wants to experience every aspect of life. Him is a gyalis. Him bright. Him political. Not so much here in Jamaica, but around the world. And he is very sporting. Play tennis and football and whatnot. And he's not reliant on you to ensure that he's a happy bunny. He may even want to change the world. He said the world must change to accommodate him. That's the attitude he has.

0: And then finally now, as a father, the fourth one rolls along. And him is the wash belly. So your attitude changes again because you know this is your last one. And you begin to treat him differently. Probably a little more like the first two. And him now feel maybe he's a little precious. Again, the four pretty them look good, you know, obviously. If you look at me and the wife. So the four pretty them look good. So he now comes along and he have a kind of sense of entitlement. But he also going to fight for what he want. And all of a sudden, we say, well, this one, him kind of like a gentle, him like a little softy. So we have to go treat him the way they have to go make sure him go to a school uptown and so on and so on. Well, who go tell us that? Him go to school uptown and him start run the place, him start sell phone, him start sell book. Him treat it like a business place and him influence all the other kids around him. And he turns out to be the most political of all of them. And I've never had a political discussion with him. And he's very adamant in which party him like, which party him don't like. And he wants to change the world to make it a better place for everybody. Uptown, downtown, midtown, poor, everybody. And I say all of this to say that as a father, following on from Father's Day, how can you not, when you have this treasure, this blessing, this absolute joy that changes your entire life, how can you walk away from that and pay no attention to that child? How can you do that? And you talk, oh, you get a youth, and then you pay no attention, with the emphasis on pay too. How can you not realize that through whatever divine power you have created an individual who may well go on to solve all the world's problems, who may well turn out to be the next Messi or Brian Lara or Dr. This or Lawyer That. You have helped to create that and you don't want to raise that? No, man. To be a father is, quite frankly, the best thing that can happen to a man. With, I've just discovered, the exception of being a grandfather. Don't make the next Father's Day come round and you pick me. Don't know who you are, don't see you, or anything like that. Absolutely accept your responsibility and revel in it and praise whichever God you serve that you've been blessed with that joy.
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2: All right, we're back with you. As you know, I'm sure, the numbers are 926-2178, 926-7615, 926-8631, and the toll-free line, which I've never seen work before, 1-888-991-2080. So I give you the number, but I don't know that it works at all. I should also give you the WhatsApp line, which is 876-553-5908. So let's have a chat this morning. I don't know what left for this woman though. My good friend, Faye Ellington, and media colleague. Well, me don't know what else to call her. She was just honored. I think it was yesterday. She was just honored yesterday evening by the JDF with an honorary commission. So she's now, and watch her in her uniform with all her cap and everything. She's now Colonel Failington. I can't believe it. So I ask her, what left for you to do? And she said, go to the moon. And I don't doubt that if she get the opportunity, if Madman Elon Musk or what the other one named Bezos or one of them decide to send up another rocket, she would go on it. Well, congrats to you, Faye. Unbelievable. All right, let me dive into the phone line straight away and say hello, good morning, and welcome to the
3: hotline. Good morning, Mr. Simon. Good morning.
2: Morning.
3: Marcia Ripley from St. Mary.
2: Hello, Marcia. How are you doing this morning?
3: Well, give the Lord thanks, sir.
2: Yes, yes.
3: I have so much question to ask you, Mr. Simon, today.
2: Yes.
3: Yes. First, I must say, best up to you, Miss Mullins, Miss Emily, Miss Lucy, Walking Stop, our Prime Minister, MPs, and radio families worldwide. Mm-hmm. First, Mr. Simon, does Mr. Dennis Gordon,
2: yes,
3: does he leave the House of Parliament?
2: No.
3: He no leave?
2: No, the only thing that can remove him from the House of Parliament is either a serious crime or the electorate. Nobody else can remove him, having been sent there by the people.
3: Okay, all right. Well, doesn't Mr. Wheatley, doesn't it go for him also?
2: Who, Mr. Wheatley?
3: Yes, doesn't the same?
2: Yes,
3: same
2: no, yes. But the difference is Mr. Wheatley is a minister and can be removed from that ministerial post by the Prime Minister.
3: So why Mr. McGowan want Mr. Wheatley removed when Mr. Gordon is still in the House of Parliament?
2: I just explained to you.
3: Removed.
2: I just explained to you. For instance, Mr. Gordon was removed from certain committees that he was a part of by the leader of the opposition, but he cannot remove him from the House. In the same way, the Prime Minister cannot remove Dr. Wheatley from the House, but he can remove him as minister.
3: Okay. Because I thought I hear Mr. Mark Golan want him both to resign and those things. So I say, if Mr. Gordon is
2: yes,
3: the House of Parliament, why should Mr. Wheatley remove from the House of Parliament?
2: No, he asked him to be removed as minister, not as a member of the Parliament.
3: And for the integrity of our commissioner, what is investigating, I would like the integrity also to ask him, see, me want no fame access, or him get fame access, because it's as if him not believe in a poor people can get rich and can work them hard earning money to make a life in living. So me want no fame access, or him get fame access.
2: Who get his assets?
3: The integrity of the integrity of where integrity.
2: You mean like the investigators and so on?
3: Yes, how him get fame access.
2: Well, you can check, because
3: get fame access.
2: Yes,
3: it's like him don't believe poor people can rise to the top.
2: Yes. Well, you can check his assets, and because he has to declare his assets as well.
3: Yes, me want him tell me.
2: Well,
3: he
2: doesn't make public statements, but you can check the record.
3: He doesn't make public statements. He's not going to make public statements.
2: No, that's his job. No, Marcia.
3: Yep. Yes, sir.
2: That his job is to investigate people so that they not thief our money, your money and my money, and the 2 week money not put together, and it still can't match Dr. Weekly one. So his job is to investigate how you do this work, which pay you $3, but you have $500,000. Where you get that money from? And once you can explain where you get that money from, argument done, and they move on. But if you can't explain, then they have to do further investigation, and they may. What's his name?
3: Investigating about him either.
2: What's his name?
3: So him can't do anything. Him can't say anything. Cause nobody not investigate him.
2: What's his name?
3: The integrity. Nobody not investigate.
2: Yeah.
3: Him,
2: when name?
3: I don't even know him name.
2: Then if you know him, you don't know him name, but you want to know where him getting money from?
3: Yes, cause him want to know where people get their assets.
2: That's his job.
3: Poor people can't have things and work from the bottom to come up to the top.
2: Okay. All right, well,
3: have a blessed day.
2: You too, hon.
3: Have a blessed day. We want him to tell you when get seen assets them too.
2: Yeah, all right.
3: But nobody now investigate about him.
2: No.
3: All right, sir.
2: All right, bye-bye. Master. Take care. All right, let's go to him. 9267615. Hello, morning.
4: Hi, good morning, Simon. I had a call this morning.
2: Hey, John.
4: I am not true with my treatment as it. I will finish sometime next week.
2: Uh-huh.
4: But Simon, listen to your monologue this morning. It is very important that people really step up, become some, to be a father. Well, especially as a girl, it's a blessing. You know, there's nothing sweeter than being a father and see the children coming up. And you playing a part in them life.
2: Yeah.
4: Fathers, yes, sometimes the mother, the mom, turn the pit and get the father. But fathers must remember that nobody, you must allow no one to turn your mind or your children's mind away from you.
2: If you are doing what you are supposed to do as a father, nobody can come between you and your children.
4: That is true. And you know something, though? It's a girl pitney.
2: Mm-hmm.
4: Love them, papa, you know?
2: Yes.
4: Yes, love them
2: first. Yes, that's their first. That's their first Simon, love.
4: Yes, Simon, listen. You see, your first caller, you see, the ignorance that you come by the way. These are things why certain people want people to be educated, you know. Because they're caught with this ignorance. You know, and it's like, no matter what you tell them, say, their mind is all wrapped around because the selfish. The better education for them. While people actually have educated themselves and to be more aware of what's happening. You know, there are some people stick that is cheap, that is ignorant, and it's not good for our society. Something must be done about these people. Jamal and other things must come back again. You know, people can have can start to think for themselves and wrap their mind around foolishness. I hear the parents say, yes, boy, he has full confidence in his minister Wheatley. You know, that's max of arrogance and of PMP,
2: to be fair, John, he said he had confidence in Mr. Wheatley's ability to perform his job in the office of the Prime Minister and has done. So he said he had full confidence in that ability. I agree. You have to read between the lines as to what he's saying.
4: I'm going
2: to
4: leave that party alone.
2: Yeah.
4: I'm going to leave that.
2: Yeah. Well.
4: Yeah, I'm going to leave about that. Because I tell you what. You see, illicit enrichment. The man knew what investigation almost years ago. You know, Andrew said, never know.
2: Yes.
4: The president said, never know. So I mean, the man, I did this thing from him. And yet still, him can't tell him my full confidence. What am I? You see, when I give a man 3 terms, and you're beaten, corruption, and the people, and the guys say,

0: well, as a matter of fact, a survey said that 20% of Jamaicans said corruption has been normalized in our society.
1: Mm-hmm.
0: You know where we are heading. Look at my friend.
1: All right, John. Good to hear from you. You take care of yourself.
0: Respect.
1: All right. Cool, cool. Let's go back to 9268631. Hello, morning, welcome.
2: Hello, good morning.
1: Morning, good to have you, yes.
2: Yeah, I have 3 questions to ask, and 4 questions. First and foremost, I'm going to be like, you know the what is happening with when police shoot any person, and they say that is confrontation.
1: Yes.
2: I've been wondering, based on what the TNC or something like that, TCN,
1: yes.
2: I've been wondering if there's a correlation with that. We want to get rid of our bad man, because we don't want them come and come here and come, those persons, come and come licked with them and cause a bigger problem. So we wonder, that was one of the things that come to my mind.
1: Right, it once you're examining all aspects of what is happening with the third country nationals and what agreements we reach and so on, you start to speculate on all sorts of things.
2: Yes,
1: so
2: yes,
1: I don't know how anybody puts things past Jamaican people, because Jamaican people add 2 and 2 and end up with 76. I obviously, that would be speculation, and we wouldn't have any proof that is the case, but
2: yeah,
1: you're asked the question.
2: Based on how it happens,
1: yes.
2: Based on how it happens, we have we things just start run through our mind and start.
1: Listen, the correlation might be that because the government feels it's getting a better handle on crime, that it can manage the influx of 50 people
2: a month.
1: Maybe so. Maybe that might be part of the thinking. What? Talk quick, and because I'm running out of time.
2: My other question is, I don't want to keep up the time.
1: Yeah.
2: I always see government always use certain acronyms, especially the road.
1: Yeah, man, them love the acronyms.
2: And the whole of pothole and all them things.
1: Yes.
2: Someone asked, we as Jamaican and as motorists in general, the spark, I don't see how you can mix spark with gas. So that's why we have so much pothole and the road. That is all those things come to my mind.
1: Yes.
2: Because you can't mix spark and gas. That's why when I see the result of our gas, because yesterday I spent $10,500 to buy gas.
1: Yeah.
2: And thousands from the time gas tax implement, thousands and thousands of vehicles come on the road. So we shouldn't have that much pinhole, as I always said, on the road.
1: Yeah,
2: we
1: can raise those questions about a lot of the taxes, you know, because we don't seem to get the full return on that tax that we pay
2: and
1: for.
2: And it really, really troubling.
1: The road one is particularly egregious, because you pay the tax in the gas, you pay road tax, you pay your license for the car. All of that is supposed to ensure that when they drive up and down the road, it's pure carpet.
2: It pains my heart to see whenever those in authority come and talk like we, the motorists, is the problem, why so much accident. If me couldn't drive many times, Simon, I tell you, many times when I meet an accident, because I have to swing out a pothole
1: and
2: in a different vehicle.
1: Well, they don't know any, because they're driving SUVs with tinted window with some big spring on it. Them they feel the pothole.
2: Yeah, so they're not feeling it.
1: Yeah. Well,
2: and one other thing, Simon.
1: Very quickly, my brother.
2: I always hear our government refers to other countries and picking out what they want to pick out and referring us to other countries, especially like Singapore.
1: Yes.
2: And Singapore, the things that Singapore endures in government, those standards that they have, we don't pick it out.
1: No.
2: Only when poor affect poor people, they may always them do those things and make we look like we are the bad eggs.
1: Indeed.
2: The comparison
1: with Singapore is nonsensical. But I believe it there, Bridget. I'm on the break.
2: Okay.
1: All right. Good, good.
2: Yeah,
1: take care.
2: Yeah, all right. Enjoy it. Yes, sir.
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6: All right, back with you. Let me read a couple WhatsApp messages before we go back to the lines. What is this? Simon, good morning. You got four children. I don't know what that means. It says, you've got, good morning, you've got four children, not have, Lord bless you. Okay. Simon, Waterloo Road, Kingston 2 is in a terrible condition. There are craters, even drums they have to put in it at the entrance from Windward Road. The grill is broken and removed from the space. Oh, the mercy. Morning, Simon. I wonder how old you are, sir. If you do not mind, I ask. George in Negril, happy belated Father's Day to you, sir. And the same goes to Ralston McKenzie. Please relay this message to him. Okay. Simon, love the commentary as usual. That's Jackson, Jacksonville. Listening to you and your callers, this is why the Gleaner RGR group is in trouble financially. You are carrying the PNP propaganda. Richie, what are you talking about? What PNP propaganda? What are you actually talking about? Name the propaganda this morning. Explain, because up to now, me no know. But then you make these claims and you're never, ever able to back it up, which to me is the epitome of ignorance. If you have a point, make the point, use the facts, use the quotes that I have made that suggest to you that I'm carrying one line or the other. And by the way, we are still the biggest media group in this hemisphere in terms of a local media group. So you don't worry about Lena and RGR. Thank you very much. Thanks for not. Don't bother worry about us. And on us a bad mind. That you would rather see every person involved in this group unemployed in order to satisfy your own bias and stupidity. Richie, we ain't going to listen to the other man them that will cater to your one-sided, myopic views and leave me alone. Why don't you do that? Or state the fact I've asked you to do this before. You keep making this claim. Make the claim, state the fact. Or frankly, shut up your mouth. Good morning. Love your story. Similar to ours as parents. This one says, read the G7 summit. I said to you a few months ago that I like how

Giorgia Meloni operated. She never ran for cover of gender protection because she's a woman. She entered the G7 summit as an equal and put Donald Trump in his place. But on the flip side, she has a very good relationship with Narendra Modi. This is from Kenneth. Yeah, but Kenneth, she's also a fascist. She's also a fan of Mussolini. And the fact that she takes on Donald Trump is not enough for her to be in my good books, frankly. Simon Holness saw during the last election that voters and the private sector do not vote or donate money based on the integrity issue that Golding and Bunting have been pushing over the last few years. His lack of political consequence is likely why he retains the confidence in Andrew Wheatley. However, it's not necessarily that the Jamaican public does not care about corruption. Instead, the opposition party under the current leadership is failing to resonate or connect with the wider public to place real pressure on the government. If the People's National Party wants to win the next general election, they need to replace Mark Golding with a popular leader that the general public genuinely likes, supports and believes in, so that the PNP supporters' mouth running water in these latest corruption scandals must always remember that. Okay. Morning. In the 5 p.m. radio newscast yesterday, June 22, the Prime Minister was reported to have said that the leader of the opposition did not say that Jamaica should not accept the deportees. If the report is accurate, did the opposition leader say that it should be accepted? And if he said that they should not be accepted, what would have been the government's response? And as a follow-up, did the opposition leader say that Andrew Wheatley should be removed from the cabinet? Is this government going to take his advice? I doubt it very much. The government will do what it wants to do. It has the majority. Simon, where is the government to put these people that they're planning to take from the USA? Jamaica doesn't have a good prison. I'm living in the UK for 24 years more. When listening to the news coming from Jamaica, it makes me sick. This one says, Marseille is a real JLP Claffy clown and is completely illogical. The records show that more than 90% of our prison inmates were raised by single mothers. Need I say more? That's from Denzi. Simon, most of the times the mothers don't or want the child to be in his life. Why? I don't know, and I'm not sure that is the case. I don't know if that's the case. Can you please explain why the Integrity Commission was set up? I'm a little confused that after a long period of investigation and a report submitted to the Parliament, the PM 1 week later first comment on the matter is one of confidence in the suspect. If the Integrity Commission's findings are not to be believed and are questioned, why waste money on it? We spend over $1 billion on the Integrity Commission, which in fact this government set up, moving it from the contractor general to this system that we have now. The Prime Minister, as you know, has a case in court against the Integrity Commission.

0: bushes in the gully is near to an individual's home. This person is saying, I really need your help regarding the ongoing bush burning issue in North Greater Portmore. As I mentioned before, this is not a garbage collection problem, but a repeated practice by some residents. I don't know why we do that. It is such a nuisance to people, but it's really the authorities who are going to have to address it. All right, let's go back to the phone lines. 7615. Hello, morning. Welcome to the hotline. Hello.
1: Yes, sir. Good night to you.
0: Yes, man. Balance.
1: Oi.
0: What's up?
1: Your age
0: and the cost of living.
1: What the text I was saying, you know, is that no man can have picnic. Man get picnic. Woman give man picnic. They must stop. So you have children. You get them.
0: Nonsense.
1: Eh?
0: Nonsense.
1: You can't have picnic, Bridget.
0: Yes.
1: You get children. Man get children and woman.
0: So you don't play a part in it when you get it. You don't play a part in the decision to have children. Balance.
1: You are
0: an educated man. You must stop talk foolishness on
1: the
0: people radio.
1: Then you have a full responsibility.
0: And if you plan with your significant other to have a child, then she can have the child without your input.
1: No, make me waste the time for that.
0: Yeah, that's true.
1: But may I say, this, why the government has not yet come out and explain what that ship was doing docking our shores and only went away when the All Island blackout took
0: place? No, man, the government did actually explain why it was here. It was on a tour, it is being decommissioned, and this is part of, I think, the southern tour, and that's why it stopped here.
1: What do you mean, a tour? Tour in the world?
0: Yes.
1: For what benefit to the countries that they went to?
0: You ever see an aircraft carrier yet?
1: Picture.
0: You know, drink your mad puss milk yet this morning?
1: Only a picture of it I have seen.
0: Okay, well, one of the reasons is that a lot of people would like to see something that they've only seen a picture. I would have loved to have gone on the ship to see the planes and to see the operation and so on that I've seen in films, etc.
1: It was on a promotional tour.
0: Yes, that's what it is. That's okay. Hold on, no, I can't say that's what it is. I'm saying that's what we were told, because you said the government never said nothing, and I'm saying that was the information given to us as to why it was here.
1: Probably I missed that info, but, you know, the deportees that the Trump want to send to us.
0: Yes.
1: From where those deportees are from, and why...
0: We don't know. That's why they're called third country nationals. They come from all over the world. But
1: so
0: I can't
1: send them back to where they come from.
0: Well, that's the obvious question. But the other thing is, do you think if Donald Trump has an illegal immigrant who is a rocket scientist, he's going to send him here?
1: Not before he got from them what he wants.
0: Exactly, which is what most immigrants provided the Americans with after World War II. A lot of the Nazis and the rocket scientists ended up in the United States. They never send them on to nobody. They actually use their knowledge to create their own space program, their own rockets, etc. So,
1: does Jamaica agree to receive them?
0: So far, that's what we are being told. We are being told that the MOU has been signed, but it's not operational yet because there are still some issues.
1: Where will they be housed?
0: We don't know. We don't know. He don't know. All right, cool balance. Let's take the break.
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6: 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Biggs, you're 40, you know. 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
12: All right, we're back with you. Speaking of the NHF, it's time now for our NHF feature, which is called Healthy Interest. Bladder cancer is among the 28 conditions covered by the NHF, allowing beneficiaries that have been diagnosed to access discounts on medication used to treat the condition. Joining us now is Dr. Marie Brown, who is a consultant urologist at Cornwall Regional Hospital, and Sharon Jones, who is the manager of health promotion and public relations at the NHF. Welcome to both of you. Good morning.
13: Good morning.
14: Good morning.
13: Thanks for having me. And just a quick correction, I'm actually at a stent and the regional hospital and not Cornwall Regional Hospital.
12: Okay, good, good. I was going to say it's the first time I'm speaking to a doctor from Cornwall Regional. I didn't know there were any left, but you've corrected me. All right, on this serious matter, tell me a little bit about bladder cancer. What are the common symptoms and what is the most serious element of bladder cancer? What can it cause?
13: All right, so bladder cancer happens, well, we have two types of bladders. Uh-huh. We have the gallbladder, but today we're talking about the urinary bladder. That is the muscular tube that holds the urine that is produced by the kidneys and is transported to the bladder via the ureters.
12: Right.
13: So this is where we're talking about today. And the bladder cancer, the bladder urethra, the lining of the bladder actually has a special layer. It's not similar to what you find like in the intestines or on the skin. It's called the urothelial layer, which is about 3 to 7 cells thick. Now, this area, when it's exposed to certain chemicals, then uh-huh. it will transform into cancerous growth. So the European

0: Urothelial cancers are the most common ones that happen in about 90% of people. There are various types of bladder cancers as well. So
1: wait, hold on. 90% of people?
0: No.
1: Oh, those who have it.
0: Right,
1: okay,
0: cancers,
1: gotcha.
0: Right. The common type, the urothelial type, right?
1: Okay.
0: No, not 90% of
1: no,
0: people.
1: No, mommy, I said no.
0: But the most common presenting symptom that a person will have?
1: Yes.
0: Blood in the urine. Up to 80 to 90% of persons will present. And this blood in the urine can be what they see visibly, or it is picked up on a urine test. So sometimes you may see it, sometimes it may just show up as red blood cells on a urine sample that is sent to the lab, and they look on it under the microscope. Apart from that, some persons may present with what we call irritative symptoms, where they have to go to the bathroom urgently, so they develop urgency. In about 20 to 30% of persons, they may only present with increased urinary frequency. And some may present with burning on urination as well. But the vast majority will present with blood in the urine.
1: Yeah.
0: We have those, unfortunately, that present at a later stage, and they will present with blood in the urine, or they may present with pelvic pain, bony pain. They may present in kidney failure. They may present with lower limb swellings. And there's a wide variation of the advanced stage. But we don't want people to get there.
1: Right. That sounds like everything, all my ingrown toenail could be a result. Everything, it seems, associated with this.
0: Not really. Most of the symptoms are related to the urinary tract.
1: Okay. So what happens when you see this? What are the risk factors that it's the likelihood of you developing bladder cancer?
0: All right, so the biggest risk factor is tobacco use.
1: Tobacco.
0: That is the most common risk factor for bladder cancer.
1: What's the connection between me take two cigarettes to my bladder?
0: So what happens is, cigarette has these chemicals in them, right? And then what happens is you've inhaled these chemicals, they go to your kidney, they're filtered, and then because the bladder is a storage organ, what happens is the bladder lining is exposed to these chemicals such as nitrous amine or naphthalamine, all of these amines. And then what happens is over time, they interact with the bladder wall or the lining, and then these undergo malignant transformation. So smokers are up to 2 to 6 times more likely to have bladder cancer than non-smokers.
1: Wow.
0: But the secondhand smokers are also at increased risk as well, because they, most times when they're smoking with the tobacco, there's a filter for the smoker.
1: Uh-huh.
0: Even though they're at increased risk, the non-smokers, they have no filters, so they basically just inhale all these burnt amines, and then that increases the risk of them having bladder cancer as well. It's unfortunate, but some professions are at increased risk, such as like beauticians, because of the chemicals that they use in the acetone, the nail polish.
1: Right.
0: Painters are at increased risk. Persons who work in the dye industry, rubber industry, metalworks, barbers as well.
1: Well, you're constantly inhaling chemicals.
0: Correct. And those are the main risk factors for bladder cancers.
1: What about alcohol?
0: No, that is not on the list. But as you get older, with recurrent exposure, then that may actually precipitate it, but not a causative factor. But as you increase in age, and men are more likely to get bladder cancer. Historically, because men used to smoke more,
1: but
0: we're actually seeing a change in that, because women are also smoking tobacco as well. So that increases the risk. Then the other types of bladder cancer, now the rarer types like the squamous cell ones, these increase in persons who have long-term indwelling catheters, like those patients with spinal cord injury or those patients who have had a catheter in for whatever reason for more than 10 years, that increases the risk of it. Or if they've had some radiation in the past, for like cervical cancer or prostate cancer, if they've had radiation more than 10 years, that increases the risk as well. But there are a number of risk factors that we have to look out for in these patients.
1: So presumably with those patients, you'd be aware of those risk factors and there'd be screening that's taking place. But for other people, how often should individuals with risk factors get screened?
0: We don't really have screening for bladder cancer because it is not that common. It's not as common as like prostate cancer, colon, or breast or cervical cancer. It's not that common.
1: Uh-huh.
0: But when it does happen, it can be quite debilitating. But what we do, we do a urine test called a urine microscopy or urine analysis, mm-hmm. and that looks for red blood cells in the urine. So once that is seen, then persons are referred to a urologist for further evaluation, and then we go through a series of tests. Most times they present to us with an ultrasound as well, but we would do but more definitive tests like a CT urogram or a cystoscopy. That's where we pass like a flexible telescope into the bladder for both male and female. It's not painful. We do it on the local anesthesia.
1: Mm-hmm.
0: And we basically look at the lining of the bladder wall to see if there's anything significant there. If there's any growth or any abnormality there, then we do a more in-depth test where we actually remove that area. We're using like a little electrode, and that is sent to the lab for analysis, and then that will clue us in. But we don't really have a screening test available except for the urine microscopy.
1: So finally, Doc, is it a death sentence?
0: Actually, no. The early stages, so we have two types of bladder cancer. We have those that will not invade the muscle mm-hmm. and those that will invade the muscle. The ones that do not invade the muscle, that one is a good type. They almost always are curative. We can almost cure those. But the problem with that one is that they will recur.
1: Okay.
0: So we will constantly have to start do what's called surveillance cystoscopy to monitor these people. If they present in the advanced stage where it spreads to the muscle, then we can do a surgery where we remove the entire bladder and prostate from men and the bladder and the other parts for the female. And this can be curative as well.
1: Okay.
0: And now with the NHF on board with various chemotherapeutic agents, it makes it more affordable and available for men and women to be treated, for us to kind of downsize the cancer before surgery,
1: right.
0: Or even give them treatment afterwards.
1: So
0: these agents are quite expensive, so for it to be on the NHS, this is a very good move.
1: Well, thank goodness for that, and that's where Sharon Jones is coming in. She's the manager of health promotions and public relations at the NHF. So
0: yes.
1: How does the NHF support the patients in managing the cost of this bladder cancer treatment?
2: Right. I'm glad that Dr. Brown mentioned it, that bladder cancer is now added on the NHS.
1: Yeah.
2: And we have over 40 drug items, and the subsidies range from $1,500 up to $30,000 and even more. So we're very happy that we were able to add bladder cancer on the NHS card program in March, so patients can benefit on getting discount on their treatment plan.
1: What drove you in this direction for bladder cancer to be added, to be a part of the 28 different types of treatment? Yeah.
2: Right. So it would have been advocacy from several groups, including the urologist,
1: mm-hmm.
2: Dr. Brown, and so many other doctors, and patients as well, because of the significant cost of medication and treatment. So NHF would have taken those considerations into review and decided that bladder cancer is a condition that needed to be added to alleviate the cost on the patient.
1: Okay. And just quickly, Sharon, how do I get my card? What process do I go through? How do I get in contact with the NHF?
2: Right. So persons can call our number at 876-906-1106. They can visit our website. We have all the information on our website at www.nhf.org.gm.
1: Okay.
2: And if you're diagnosed with bladder cancer, you can fill out the application form. Your doctor will sign it and take it to any of our card center, and you'll be able to get the NHF card.
1: As simple as that. All right.
2: Yes.
1: Thanks to both of you, Dr. Marie Brown, consultant urologist at St. Anne's Bay.
0: St. Anne's Bay Regional Hospital.
1: I hope

0: Hope I never have to meet you. And thanks to Sharon Jones, Manager of Health Promotions and Public Relations at the excellent NHF, part of our healthy interest this morning. Thanks to both of you. Take care.
1: Thank you. Thanks for having me.
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0: The deaths have occurred of Glendon Roy Stevenson and Iona Brown, nurse, mama. Glendon Roy Stevenson, later Richards Clarendon, died on May 22, leaving wife Andrea, daughter Jody, stepchildren Kevin and Shamikia, step-granddaughter Shamira, and other relatives. Thanksgiving service for Glendon Roy Stevenson will be at Richards Moravian Church, Spalding, Clarendon, on Saturday, June 27, for funeral service at 10 o'clock. Interment in the Richards Moravian Church Cemetery. Iona Brown, nurse, mama, late of Mango Valley, St. Mary, died on May 18, leaving children Errol, Yvonne, Jacinth, and Mike, grandchildren, and other relatives. The body of Iona Brown leaves Mispa Funeral Home, Port Maria, to New Testament Assembly of God, Mango Valley, on Saturday, June 27, for funeral service at 11 o'clock. Interment on the family plot, Mango Valley. Peace be yours in this time of grieving.
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5: All right, back with you here on the Hotline. Do you know, you just mentioned the... What is it? Mispa Funeral Home? You know, I used to sell wood stain to them in my previous employment. Yes. Wood stain.
0: Mm-hmm.
5: No, there's very
0: which
5: little I have done.
0: Which employment was
5: that? Eh?
0: Which employment was
5: that? I worked with my father-in-law at Caricam Products.
0: Oh.
5: And one of the products was wood stain. And, of course, they stain the coffin.
0: The
5: so
0: coffin, yeah.
5: Yeah.
0: Okay.
5: And I used to sell them thinner and whatnot.
0: Mm-hmm. Interesting.
5: A varied life. A varied life.
0: But that's good.
5: Absolutely.
0: Mm-hmm.
5: Boom. Let me go to the phone lines and hear what you have to say. 9262178. Hello, morning. Welcome to the Hotline.
6: Hello, Mr. Craskin?
5: Yes, sir, P.
6: Good morning, sir.
5: Morning.
6: There are a couple of questions I want to ask.

0: prosecutor within the Integrity Commission that they should seek to have charges brought against him, and then they make that reference to the DPP.
1: Okay, there's a saying that birds of a feather flock together.
0: That's the what
1: Prime Minister. Why do I arrange, know that the Prime Minister is giving an interview? Why do I invite him on your program?
0: I am going to invite him, and my producer, Corinne, is going to say to the Prime Minister, Prime Minister Simon would like to talk to you. So we'll see how that turns out.
1: Well, okay.
0: He's never denied me an interview before.
1: As I said before, birds of a feather flock together. You have confidence in Beatle, right? So you must say, I tell Beatle, say, carry him back, quote, man, carry him back, quote. The second thing...
0: Well,
1: second
0: listen,
1: thing,
0: no. once the Integrity Commission completes its investigation and reaches a conclusion, it's everybody's right to challenge that conclusion.
1: I agree.
0: Yeah.
1: No, the 25 people were going to send to Jamaica.
0: Yes.
1: Right?
0: 25 per fortnight, which is 50 per month. Yes.
1: Are they coming in batch? The reason why I said
0: yes.
1: that.
0: Yes.
1: Say, for example, 25 of them come.
0: Yes.
1: And they are from different countries,
0: yes.
1: right?
0: Yes.
1: And when they process, when they time for them to
0: leave.
1: Yeah. Jamaica have yearly for each of them. Say, for example, some of the countries who have yearly. What is the position?
0: That I couldn't answer. What? I would love to know, because the question you're asking, if one have to go Rwanda, and two have to go South Africa, and three have to go Costa Rica, and four have to go...
1: Exactly. So that's why I'm asking, if they're coming back, like some way, every one of them go and go to Uganda, we have yearly between Jamaica and Uganda.
0: No.
1: That's what I'm saying.
0: No, and these are details that people want, and that's what... listen, most people are against this. Let's face it. Most people are against this.
1: Yes.
0: So it is for reasons like that. Some of it don't make no sense. Why not just send them directly to where they're going? What
1: yes.
0: is going to happen in the 14 days that they are here? What kind of process takes place? Are they going to be interviewed by the U.S. Embassy and then maybe sent back to complete their asylum request?
1: Yes.
0: What's going to happen?
1: You see, Simon, some of the questions,
0: uh-huh.
1: you see, it's not relevant. But then what I said a while ago,
0: yes.
1: you don't have really figured out all the countries.
0: Correct.
1: If they're going to come
0: Correct.
1: All of them go Cayman, and you have your lift to Cayman.
0: Yes.
1: But if it's 12 different countries, what is the position?
0: Well, that's a good question. And the Minister of National Security said that will be done at our cost.
1: That's exactly
0: so,
1: what happened. So if we do have your lift, we go and stay, keep them, and we go and send them back. The next thing, though, what's the name of the lady named Miss Marcia?
0: Yes.
1: She's a nomad, you know. Because other day she called and said, She lives in Spanish Town, and then her tenant daughter have something on the phone, place her phone for the mattress, and it caught fire, and she inhaled some smoke, and she was hospitalized. Now, what I would like to ask Miss Marcia, she said when she was hospitalized at Spanish Town, it was she get the best treatment from the nurses and the doctor,
0: mm-hmm.
1: right? You have four groups in the hospital. Group one, two, that's emergency, three or four are casual. And she was at four, right?
0: Yes.
1: No, she sit inside after she see the doctor, right?
0: Sir P, you're idle, you know.
1: Eh?
0: You're idle, but
1: no, man, I know, because one time she called me, you know, and tell me, say, I sent you this message for her. I said, don't tell me lie, I don't want to talk to you. Right? So anyhow, this is the question.
0: Yes.
1: What I want to find out, back to square one.
0: Yes.
1: Where, if we don't have year lift, where we have, as a matter of fact, what are we going to do with them? Send them back to America, what?
0: I don't know. I don't know.
1: Put that one at the bullet press, and you ask the Prime
0: yes.
1: Minister when he... When
0: I doubt the Prime Minister will be able to answer that one either. I don't think he would know either.
1: Right,
0: maybe we send them to Vale Royal. Like where it popped down, we can just put them there.
1: Man, red fence up
0: yes.
1: Good.
0: All right. 926-7615. Hello, morning, welcome.
2: Morning, Simon.
0: Morning, Metro.
2: Yeah, this question has been bothering me. I don't know if you can answer it. The Integrity Commission recommend that someone

0: be charged.
1: Yes.
0: Right?
1: Yes.
0: Then after that, the recommendation, who the recommendation goes to?
1: To the Director of Public Prosecutions.
0: So they
1: could look at the case and reject it and say there's not enough.
0: Yes, I understand that point. But what I'm saying, so how can someone be challenging a charge that and then they are not being for you to be charged, when you have to be arrested? Or
1: no, but you can challenge the findings of the Integrity Commission, as has been done before. You remember Peter Bunting did it, Bobby Montague did it. So you can challenge their conclusion and say your conclusion
0: is erroneous. But if they recommend you to be charged, how can you be going to the court and you have not been, the DPP have not been?
1: Because, as I said, you are challenging the conclusion of the Integrity Commission. Forget the charge. You are challenging their conclusion that you are complicit in four charges, including illicit enrichment.
0: So if the police charge me, no, we can't challenge the police and go to court without being arrested.
1: No, I don't think it's the same thing.
0: So we can make lots of convolution when it comes to these politics.
1: Well, you see, in answering that question, I would like the Integrity Commission to have the ability to charge someone in a court of law rather than have to refer it to the DPP.
0: Simon, the power that the DPP have.
1: Yes.
0: If a charge goes to the DPP, the DPP have an option, and she can dismiss the charge.
1: Yes.
0: I should instruct the police to carry out.
1: To the DPP can then take that matter to the court,
0: right,
1: or take the man to the court.
0: So out of that now, how can the individual now be going to the court to stop? Because technically, when we look for that, the individual go to the court to prevent
1: well,
0: the DPP.
1: I don't know that that's what the individual is doing. I know that the individual is assembling his team of lawyers. Whether that is to ultimately to deal with whatever the DPP decides, I'm not entirely sure. But I can tell you this. When we had the contractor general, who eventually ended up as the executive director of the Integrity Commission, he recommended as the contractor general some 40 charges to the DPP. And his major complaint on leaving that office was none of those charges were carried out.
0: I remember one gentleman, he died. Now we're people from England were willing to come and testify in a court of law, and should have to carry out the wishes that they are of the Constitutional General. Yes, Simon, we still can't understand because if the DPP has the power to charge them, when somebody is being charged, reach a serious point in law.
1: Yes.
0: That means you have been charged. That means that.
1: But what he can do is, even before it reaches a DPP, is to challenge the conclusion of the Integrity Commission. That is his right. So that may be the route he's going first. I don't know.
0: But the court of law is supposed to challenge that.
1: Yes.
0: And for it to reach the court of law, the DPP is not supposed to act.
1: For it to reach a court of law, for the charges to be brought by the DPP, yes. But from my understanding, he can challenge the conclusion even before it reaches the DPP.
0: So in other words. It is a special, they get a special favor there, right?
1: That's it's not a special favor, but the actual conclusions of the Integrity Commission is different from what you are asking about, where police want to arrest you and them don't arrest you and them don't carry you to court, whether you can challenge their deliberation. This is different.
0: Yeah, but Simon, this fall on a criminal, because this man can be criminally charged, you know.
1: Yes, but he's not criminally charged at the moment. So
0: yeah, but if you can be criminally charged,
1: Metro, what you want me to tell you? Me not know. You want me to rewrite the law for you?
0: Simon, me not expect you to argue. No.
1: Oh.
0: Me just a

0: brush it out, me just a flush out them things up, make people probably who have better sense than me and them learn it, lie them. Because sometimes I like a loophole in a certain thing, and the people them who make them lie, you know, hide behind certain little thing, and because nobody not seen it, seen certain thing. Me as a man try to look behind 16 to all, you know.
1: Yes.
0: And
1: yes.
0: Some of them little laws that would them make. A book leaf, you can't look to a seat, you know.
1: All right, I'm on the break.
0: By the way,
1: before I go to the break, you yeah. like what Messi do so far in the World Cup?
0: Simon, you know, since the World Cup, I still have a Messi.
1: Yeah, your what? It's bad, you know. Goodbye.
0: All right, look at in my first match, what he did with the guy, the when you step on the guy back way.
1: Lord, if the chairman never show you that, you wouldn't pay the man. The man got 5 goal already.
0: Yeah, but that does still see me still see it.
1: Yeah. All right, goodbye.
0: Yeah.
1: Let's take the break.
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4: One click, one share, one forwarded as received, and suddenly your thumb may have written a check your pocket can't cash. On Balance Injustice Tuesday, we ask, when does free speech become defamation of character? 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When does free speech get expensive? 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
1: All right, back with you on some WhatsApp messages. Simon, the PM can't do anything about Wheatley as he is in the same boat. Shameless and classless. That's from Jabi. Kindly tell Marcia from Islington that a listener from Kingston 20 says she needs to get herself educated. Okay. Simon Hoeness seems as if he's being mentored by Trump. Their behavior is so similar. They forget what they said. They wallow in the political past and believe their actions are the only ones that matter. Here's where they differ. Hoeness says action of the 70s no longer feasible, but Trump holds on to the Monroe Doctrine of 1830s. Laughable. Simon, there are truly some people who don't listen. You have one point of view and nothing else is considered. You had me cracking up with your children's birth through their development. This is from Genevieve. The fact that people saying you are a GLP, some are saying you are a PNP,

shows you how dense people are. That's from Rosie. I just hate when people ascribe certain things to me that they can't say. Well, you said this, ergo this is that. What have we got here? All right, let's leave Marcia for the time being. Audrey Marx is now the sole owner of the company she once founded, being a former ambassador to America, now government MP, now the name initiator to the controversial third country deal. This leaves a lot of porking questions. This is Dave from New York. Simon, we need help in fixing the following roads. Listen, you should really have sent this in to Stephen. The main road by Sweetwater, St. James, on the way to Mocha, the road is like driving up some stairs. Oh dear, I can just imagine. The Jaxill Road and the Skyline Road leading to Jaxill Community Center, St. Andrew. I mean, I think you'll get them road fixed anytime soon, you know. Thank you, Mr. Simon. If I was near you, I'd shake your hand. That guy Richie is a mess. Well, he just seems to have an agenda that he doesn't seem to be able to support with facts or common sense. Simon, why the government don't house the deportees at 20 Belmont Road at the building there? I strongly believe that's a policy of the Andrew Holness government that has caused used to be profitable RGI group, now a less profitable position. RGI won't tell the Holness government that this is so. I'm telling them. This is Jacksonville. Greetings. I've been trying to call. You're not getting through, so I tried texting. My concern has to do with the bad condition of the road from Spanish Town to Charlemont. Housing scheme, the Big Gorge Bogwalk roundabout, Linstead Bridge, Vanity Fair Road under the bridge, and the way to the scheme and beyond. Stephen Shaw has not said anything about that. I am Henry Ellis from Linstead. Heard you loud and clear, Henry. Denise from Brooklyn saying that. Good morning, my dear. That's a good one. Mad Puss Milk. Morning, Simon. This is the man who first emits something from his body in the process of having the child. The woman is the last to bring forth. We both together have a child. That is my point. And if that decision was more of a decision taken by both people, we'd probably have less difficulties in the world. But by and large, and however you decide, whether you decide not to use contraception, whether you decide not to withdraw, whatever, you have decided to have a child, or the possibility thereof. Jamaicans need to stop blaming the visit of the Navy ship for the island-wide blackout. It sounds silly. U.S. Navy ship stopped time and time again. It was on tour due to the size of our harbor that could stop. The Jamaicans were on it serving, and they were happy to meet their families. Let's be positive and sober as a nation. Only that secretive PM should have properly informed the nation. Fernandez says, why our Prime Minister avoided sanctions from our justice system and the ballot box for his mainly abominable wrongs against the Jamaican people? Could it be that the system is rigged? We are very much disappointed in the PM and his followers texting from Southeastern St. Elizabeth as a JLP community. And to be honest with you, we are not with the PM. No more. Finish. Okay. And this one says, Jamaica has a population decline, so between the government and the Americans, there's an alternative. Stuck up with deportees. only a joke for now. Very good joke. Yes, that will help with our situation. Some of the reasons children are often more attached to their mothers are their fathers are usually away working most of the time. While that is understandable,

can still be very painful. I've done everything in my power to make my children comfortable and provide for them. I've tried to give them love, care, and support that I never received from my own father. Yet, despite all my efforts and sacrifices, I don't receive the respect from them that I believe I've earned. That is a listener in Canada. Well, there's obviously some disparity between either what you've done or what they appreciate. I don't know. That's unfortunate.

0: just a difference. If in my household, for instance, the mother is more the connector, she's the provider, she feeds them, she dresses them, she does all of that sort of thing, while, as you suggest, maybe the husband gone to work or whatever, and come home and play with them, etc. He provides for them. You sacrifice your own desires sometimes, and you should do, because it is the needs of the children that are paramount now. So all you want the fancy car, no, and you want fancy boots and clothes and whatnot, those are irrelevant. You must pay for your picnic, go to school, for the education, for his health, for her health, all of those things. But there is a connection with their mother that is different. And nothing wrong with that. I don't know if that's the situation you're referring to, listener in Canada, but it is what it is. I've been in a position where the job description stipulates that specific consequences are applied when rules are broken. When people of a certain caliber break rules, however, and the consequences are applied, the same people who crafted the job description reversed your decision. Soon you are just a figurehead or a dog without even a bark. I think there's an agenda to relegate the Integrity Commission to a similar position. I'm not sure I would disagree with you. But I think the Integrity Commission maybe needs to be more forceful in its findings and its conclusions and its challenges than it sometimes is. And sometimes it just doesn't have enough information. It has an inkling, but it doesn't have enough. And if you don't have enough, you need to move on, as we must do. Time for the break.
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0: All right, we're back with you, and it's time now for JPS Cares. And joining us once again is Audrey Williams. She's a media and public relations manager at JPS. Audrey, morning.
8: Morning to you and to all of the RJR listening family. How are you?
0: I'm good. a little fluey, but I'm all right.
8: Uh-oh.

0: but it is.
1: I'm sorry to hear that.
0: Yeah, but hey.
1: And the good garlic tea didn't help?
0: No, I haven't tried. Garlic. I haven't tried that yet. I'm going to use something a little stronger when I get home. And it'll involve honey and lime and an alcoholic beverage. And if that not cure it well, I'll be in bed.
1: Okay. All right. Right out.
0: Indeed. Okay. Let's get to the issue. What are we looking at today? GPS and restoration protocols after a hurricane. We are in the hurricane season. We pray that we don't have anything like that.
1: Absolutely.
0: But what are the protocols involved?
1: All right. So, after a hurricane, depending on how the system has affected the network, some people may be out of electricity, right? Wind might blow branches and other missiles into the lines and snap them, or landslides could carry away poles. Waterlogged soils may not be able to support poles, etc. So, when all of the raging storm has finished, the first question that many people might ask after, are you okay, is, when is the light coming back? All right, so we have a restoration process or a restoration protocol, and this in general is how we operate when we are in restoration mode following a storm. So our first priority is to energize, well, first of all, we have to check our equipment to make sure that we are in a position to safely provide power to the customers. So of course, we have to check our own systems first, our own power plants, substations, and so on, to make sure that our equipment is up and running and capable of providing the service to the public. But in terms of restoration to the public now, our first priority would be to energize the lines that serve essential services. And these are the services that you and I require to live, to do the most basic things. So we're talking about public water supply, that would be your NWC service. We're talking about telecommunications so that we can actually communicate across the island and with people outside of the country. We're talking about airport services so that people can fly in, services, supplies, etc., can be flown in and can leave as well. Hospitals, medical care, of course, is among the essential services. And the first responders, so we're talking about fire brigade, police, and such, right? Those are the first line of services that we will provide for. So those lines that serve those services will be energized first. Now, here's the thing. John Brown, who might not be offering an essential service, might get light when that happens. Why? Because John Brown lives on the way to a hospital.
0: Mm-hmm.
1: He might live on the way to a water pump, etc. So this is one of those instances where it's actually kind of handy if you live on the way to an essential service, because it could mean that you are going to be provided with power supply ahead of a lot of other folks. All right? So that is the first priority. The second priority are the lines that lead to large industrialized or commercial zones. Why? Because we need to be able to produce. We need to produce food products and other items that we need for general daily living. People need to get back to work. People need to be able to have an income to provide for their families, etc., return to a sense of normalcy. So the second layer of lines, so to speak, that are going to be energized, where the repair works are going to be done, etc., is to get business back up and running. Large industrial and commercial areas. The third prioritized areas are the lines that are serving large residential areas, large communities, large geographic zones, the most good for the most persons, right? We're talking about people's domestic situation. The domestic situation comes after the commercial situation, because you need to be able to provide for the domestic situation. So there is a logical flow to it. Once that is done, then we are looking at energizing the lines, doing repairs and energizing the lines that serve smaller communities, and then finally tiny pockets and individuals. So if you are an individual, let's say everybody in your large community was restored, and for some reason you're the only person on the street who doesn't have power supply, your request will not be prioritized at that time. We're going to move on to the smaller communities and the pockets before we circle back now to the individual.

0: And following the logic of it, again, the most good for the most people. So we can't stop to do the individual cases when we have large groups of people who can be energized at a go. Now, understand though I have outlined this from the top priorities right down to the last, it doesn't necessarily always go as linear as this, right? So sometimes you might have a situation where, let's say, just to use the Melissa example, which we will not have again, knocking on wood, right? But let us say you have a situation where an entire parish or a large area is just absolutely devastated. You're not going to, their essential service may not be restored at the same rate of essential services generally across the board, because there's so much more work to be done in that area in terms of restoration, in terms of an actual rebuild. So it really all depends. Like I say, every storm is almost like a different kind of, you know, personality, if you will. So it depends on what you're facing. But this pattern that I've laid out to you is in general what we would pursue upon the passage of a storm. Now, when we have the restoration exercise going on, you might have some questions along the line, because people might have different kinds of experiences. One of the experiences some people have is they say, well, hold on, everybody at the top of the road has light.
1: Yes.
0: And then the people at the bottom of the road don't have light. What's that about, right? That can be due to many things, actually. But one of the things it can be due to is how the network is configured, or where the people are being fed from. So it's possible that the people from the top half of the road are fed from a line, let us say a line that's coming from north, and the people from the bottom half of the road are fed from a line coming from south. I'm saying it in very, very simple terms, really. But just to give you a general picture. And so when those people at the top half of the road are energized, it's not because, you know, the people at the bottom half of the road are just forgotten. It's just that their line has not yet been energized. Stuff like that can happen. Mm-hmm. Now, one of the things that we encourage persons to do while you are waiting to have your area energized, ensure that you are actually in a position to safely receive that power, because sometimes what happens is that we are doing restoration and some people don't get that power. And they're like, what happened to me? But really, when you look at it, they may have had some kind of damage. They're potted. They're broken, twisted. It's off altogether. The service wire is down. Or they may have had structural damage to their house. If you lose your roof, well, it's clear and obvious to you if you lose your roof, why you don't do it, right? But there may be other situations that are not as obvious. Now, if you had flooding in your home, be very, very careful. If you had sockets, electrical sockets in the wall that had water coming up into the sockets, etc., you're going to want to get your licensed electrician, not your friend who knows a thing, but a licensed electrician to come and check your whole electrical wiring to make sure that you are able to safely receive power. So if you have any thing, if you smelt any burning, if you had anything that was unusual in terms of damage to your house, damage to your structure, you're going to want to check on this, because when we come and energize an area, you may find that you are still out of power because something is wrong with your particular setup. So that is something that we really want to encourage people to do. Get checked before, and for sure get checked after, especially if you had a really hard time. So these are just in general how we approach restoration and the duties that our customers can also engage in terms of just making sure that their end is safe to receive the power supply. So next week,
1: yes,
0: we are going to talk a little bit about lighting.
1: Lighting.
0: Lighting. You have all kind of lighting, you know, all kind of lighting. So we're going to talk a little bit about lighting next week.
1: Oh, no, I don't even think I can wait.
0: I love your enthusiasm. I'm looking forward to it too.
1: as we are at the moment, any issues that may be affecting customers at the moment that are being addressed by JPS?
0: At the moment, not that I'm aware of.

0: terms of
1: I know
0: major,
1: that's
0: yeah.
1: only. Okay, no, in terms of any outages or so?
0: Yes, in terms of major ones, not just, you know, a pole gone
1: Right,
0: down
1: right.
0: here or some bush on the line there, but no major
1: No.
0: problems being addressed at the moment.
1: Okay, not that I'm aware of at the moment. I know that over the weekend there was a terrible accident. A truck ran into a pole,
0: Oh
1: broke
0: dear.
1: it, and all the rest of it. And
0: Yes.
1: so a number of people in, I believe it was Ocho and the environs, were out of power. A number of communities were out of power because of that truck accident, which did take some while because then the truck had to be moved, the people had to come and move it and all sorts of things. But at this moment, nothing major that I'm aware of. So
0: Okay.
1: happy about that.
0: Okay. All right. Well, thanks for outlining those protocols, because it helps. Information helps, you know, and people, once they have the information, are less likely to be aggrieved with a
1: Yes.
0: certain situation. So it's
1: Why you
0: important.
1: don't reach me now. Yes,
0: Yeah.
1: yes, yes.
0: All right.
1: Absolutely, yes.
0: Excellent.
1: Knowledge is power and it's
0: Knowledge is
1: also
0: power.
1: peace.
0: Yeah. And power is light. And we'll be talking about lighting next week.
1: Yes,
0: All
1: yes.
0: right, Audrey, thanks for your time this morning.
1: Thank you so much for having me. Have a great one.
0: All right, that's Audrey Williams. She's the Media and Public Relations Manager at JPS, and that was our feature, JPS Cares. Soon come.
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0: All right, back with you. Simon, these people, not easy. Many who message to remove Mark Golding are labor rights. Mark Golding is a threat to Andrew Holness, and they want to see the PNP divided. When they come, ignore the text. If the election wasn't tampered with, Mark Golding would be the PM today. Okay. Every day on one radio station, they are pushing Damien Crawford to challenge Mark, when the same one criticizing him. PNP is no puppy show. They are highly educated. Okay. There's a protest by the A&E nurses at UA Hospital about the lack of resources and overcrowding. Morning, Simon. Have you noticed one free kick has been scored in the World Cup? Also, a shortage of soy sauce. Maybe you can start a soy sauce business. Zed from Portmore. Well, I didn't know there was a shortage. In fact, on my counter, I have almost a full bottle of it. And you should buy the low sodium one, cut down on the salt. I think Marcia is blindfolded. Okay, we're not really going to talk much about Marcia. She's made her comments and we're moving on. Simon, blessed good morning to you and your team. Sometimes it feels so depressing on the issues we have to deal with, but you make it so easy. But I think the Prime Minister Andrew Holness and the MNSP Mr. Chang can fix up Vale Royal as a temporary holding cell for these illegal deportees and visitors. That's from Margaret. Indeed. Simon, Mr. Honest.

said he wasn't aware of any investigation on Wheatley. That means he's unaware of what's happening around him. That means he's not fit to run the country. That's Carl from South London. Any word about what's happening to the house and property at Vale Royal? I couldn't tell you. I drive past it occasionally, I look at it, and I don't know if any work is going on there. If it isn't restored, I think, again, it would be another indictment on Jamaica for not looking after historical properties. So, never from Mortuarius, the World Cup is staged around Messi. Seems all other players are instructed to step aside or pass the ball to Messi for him to score goals. Yeah, but that's because he does score goals and they're relying on him to do so. Simon, love the program. I'm in Florida and my friend in New York. He is Jay and I am P. We're both enjoying the show. We're texting each other when we get a joke. Mad puss milk. Mind you, we both work. Well, I'm glad you're entertained. Simon, what are your thoughts on a person working with a company on a contract for 20 years? I haven't given it any thought. I think you are saying that if you are with a company for 20 years, you shouldn't be on contract. Some choose to be like that, and others should be given maybe a better option. I haven't really considered it, but I know it's been a topic of discussion. And frankly, I think if you're there for 20 years, you shouldn't be on contract. You should be a full employee. Congratulations to all the children who passed their exams, including my grandson. That's from Portland, lady. Congrats. And a special congrats to the top girl who is on the front page of The Observer. And let me see what her name is. Jasonia Beadle is the top primary school girl after the PEP exams. By the way, I think the PEP exams are just as wicked as common entrance and all the other things that they've tried. I thought the PEP was supposed to assess them right throughout their school term and not end up with the same exam and put pressure upon a little 11-year-old then. Morning, Simon. How could the PM make the statement that he has confidence in his namesake after not telling him that he's under investigation? I wouldn't trust him anymore. Or is the PM not speaking the truth? I am assuming the PM speaks the truth. I don't leap to the conclusion that he doesn't. When it comes to one's children, every sacrifice is a privilege. That's from Robbie the farmer and the father. I don't even see it as a sacrifice, and I see it as a duty. I've always felt it's a duty. Can you provide some insight into England's current political landscape? I'm finding it quite challenging to navigate the complexities of English politics. I'd love to hear your personal perspective on the matter. This is Richard. Richard, the fact of the matter is, any country, if it was another country that had 7 prime ministers in 10 years, in fact, a few years back, Italy used to have a similar situation. They change their president like people change their underwear. But that is what is happening in the UK. And I think it all stems from the Brexit vote, which was a huge mistake for them to leave Europe. But This business of prime ministers stepping down after a year and a half is ridiculous. And it makes you wonder whether they were inclined to do the job to begin with. The only one who seemed to want to hold on to it was Dave Cameron, Boris Johnson, and Theresa May. But the others have been subject to, it seems, media pressure, social media pressure. In the past, when a government was in charge, you would have local elections run about halfway through their term. And those local government elections would give you a clue as to whether people were happy with how the government was performing. But more often than not, it gave the voter an opportunity to send a message to the government that they are not happy. In this last local government election,

0: factions, Labour Party got torn down, Reform Party and the Green Party were elevated, and the Tory Party, which the tradition is between the Labour Party, the Tory Party and the Lib Dems, all of that seems to have been thrown out, and nobody seems to be able to withstand their backbenchers and the stabbing knives. So whether it's Keir Starmer, who really has just come across as this feeble non-entity, before him Rishi Sunak, who again created history by becoming the first Asian Prime Minister but couldn't withstand the pressure from his own party, before that Liz Truss, who just seemed to be a complete joke, and you wonder how she got that position. So what keeps happening is these prime ministers are coming about because they're changing the party leader. And maybe the UK needs to look at a situation now where if they're going to change the prime minister and the party leader, then there should be an election. Because that's what's been happening. They've just been changing out the party leader, and as a result, changing out the prime minister. 7 prime ministers in 10 years, it sounds like a little makeup country. And certainly the UK is not that. But that's what's been happening over there. The Integrity Commission doesn't have enough investigators, and I think that's by design. The person being investigated refuses to give info. Then how can the IC move on? Should it go into the cold case files while the corruption continues? That's from the Marie. Stop lying on Marcia. Marcia is living in Islington. Oh, I think this is what Sir P was saying, that she lives in St. Elizabeth. Who cares where she lives? Simon, why aren't you discussing the earthquake as a possible energy disruption scenario? Huh? I don't know. Why aren't you discussing earthquake as a possible? You know, someone on a smartphone smarter than I don't know. Why would we be just discussing it as a possible disruption scenario? Everything is a disruption scenario. The hurricane, the earthquake, climate change. You see what's happening in France? They're having the hottest periods ever. Mind you, some of them European, when them talk about heat, you wonder how they think other people in the world live, including in the tropics. Let's go to the phone lines. 9268631. Hello, morning.
1: Hey, good morning, Simon.
0: Yes, man, what's up?
1: Yeah, long time listener to the program, but first time calling you.
0: Okay.
1: Yeah, man. Came with one issue today, and I would ask you to not let me forget the recommendation before I leave. Talking about water in Manchester.
0: Mm-hmm.
1: And it's been a long...
0: or the lack thereof.
1: Or the lack thereof.
0: Yeah.
1: You know, I remember when Greater Manchester came on board in the 80s, somewhere between 85 and 87. But every time you build a house, you know, you would, everybody knows, build a tank.
0: Mm-hmm.
1: That said, you know, the public water supply, we get water maybe 2, sometimes 3, on occasion 4 days for the week in Manchester. And so the last day we got water here was Saturday.
0: Uh-huh.
1: And so really, I think, I know they're working on the upgrade to the Mandeville system.
0: So we are told, yes. Yes.
1: But my recommendation, my request to NWC, just like when there are issues during drought times and you come out and you say these are the areas that are only getting water these times or these days, for communities like Mandeville, use your social media, use the media available to you to let us know which days water will come, you know.
0: Yeah.
1: That's a simple solution. At least,
0: as I keep saying, information is key. And once people know they can plan, it's the arbitrary lock-offs and the extended periods without any explanation that drives people mad. But I can't imagine what some people go through without water. When in our lofty areas in Kingston, if we lose water for half a day, we want

0: among the community, much less you guys who have to deal with this on a regular basis. I mean, I'm sorry for them. Sorry. When you have these situations, what do you do in terms of reporting the issue or complaining about the issue? What happens? You're breaking up. You sound like you're underwater.
1: And having the tank, you know, and switching to your tank.
0: Yes.
1: But, you know, it's part of, they already know that they're not supplying us with water.
0: Right.
1: Many days of the week, you know. I think they really need to let us know the schedule.
0: Yeah.
1: Just let us know when we're not going to get water and when we're going to get
0: it. They might say, for the next 3 months, you're not getting any water. Hook up that.
1: it's
0: rough. It really is rough. I'm taking it, make joke, but I cannot imagine how difficult that is.
1: Yeah.
0: All right. Yeah. I thank All you right. for your call.
1: Blessings. Have right. a good one.
0: Yeah, my, you too. Take care. I was almost going to say have a dry one, but that seems to go without saying. All right. We're on the break almost. Sheldon says, Simon, allegations are not convictions. Let due process take its course and avoid trying the case in the court of public opinion. I've tried to do that. I've said about due process. I'm a believer in due process. I'm a believer in someone is innocent until proven guilty. Just how that relates to the findings of the Integrity Commission, well, that is up for discussion, but I'm a believer in that. So there we have it. We're at the break, and we're going to take that now, and we'll be back in a while.
2: 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The Courts Jamaica 2026 Dare to Dream Scholarship Program is open for tertiary and PEP applicants and will close on July 3. 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You can get a copy of the application form at any Courts, Courts Optical, or Courts Ready Cash location or online at courts.com and drop off your completed form at any of their stores islandwide.
3: 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On Balancing Justice Tuesday, we ask, when does free speech become defamation of character? Can a WhatsApp forward, Facebook post, TikTok video, voice note, or repost land you in court? And if you didn't create the defamatory statement, but merely passed it on, can you really be held liable in damages? When does free speech get expensive? Balancing Justice host Andre Earl Casey discusses the high cost of a low blow with attorneys at law, Mr. Maurice Manning, KC, and Miss Aleandra Thompson, on Tuesday, June 23 at 9 p.m. right here on Radio Jamaica 94 FM.
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2: All right, back with you. My nose are run faster than Usain Bolt. So the top girl from the PEP exam foolishness, congrats to 11-year-old Jasonia Beadle, and she's heading off to Hampton School in September. I'm reading about her. What school did she go to? Did it receive the news that she was the top primary school student in this year's PEP exams? She was surprised at her achievement, and she was not alone, as her parents and teachers at Park Mountain Primary and Infant School were equally amazed yet jubilant. Don't know why they would be amazed. The Ministry of Education apparently celebrated it too, as testament to the resilience, there's that word again, of students in the hurricane-ravaged parish, which is still recovering from Melissa. She's set to attend the all-girls school, Hampton, in St. Elizabeth. Big up yourself, girl. I don't see anything about the top boy. But apparently her best friend, Camilla Dunkley, is also going to Hampton. That's nice. That's nice. They'll probably remain friends for life after that. But I wish we could come up with a system, and I keep telling us that we're coming up with a system that puts less pressure on children at 11 to succeed academically. And make it less pressurized. I don't know what the answer is, but then nobody never elect me. Then we elect people to come up with the right ideas and so on. But there you go. Congrats to that one. Still think we have a lot of work to do. Oh, she's on the front page of the Gleaner as well. with the school principal. And our grade 6 class teacher. Big up to the teachers too. Going to do a hell of a job in preparing our

Had to put up with me. My word, them should have get national award. A good friend of mine is saying, I have not had a drop of water in my pipe in 8 months since Melissa. No, man. That's not right. And then minister this and minister that come on and tell me how everything wonderful and everything I fix back and whatnot. I believe this person is in St. Elizabeth. But I'm assuming, my brethren, you have a tank. Boy, I don't know what I would do. Somebody's asking, what exactly do they mean by master of literacy? Well, I guess you're achieving certain standards in literacy. I think it means more than

0: I'm not bad. Simon.
1: Yes, sir.
0: All of a sudden now, some Jamaicans are taking an interest in the zip code and address of the GLP members of Parliament. I'm in Hanover and I'm asking why. And they said that's where the prisoners have to go. So I leave the prisoner argument for today. Because now that I'm comfortable knowing that Jamaicans are willing to bust them to these people's house,
1: uh-huh.
0: I'm comfortable with it. During the Petrojam scandal, an issue came up where some money went to a school over in St. Catherine. When they contacted the... Hello?
1: Yes, I'm hearing you.
0: No, I wasn't hearing you now.
1: Okay.
0: Yes, when they contacted the chair, the country was told through Radio Jamaica and other media houses that the chairman was away and would not return to the country until June. Many June have passed and Joe Wheatley resigned, election run, him win back, and him win again, and now he's in the cabinet. And the Prime Minister now says he has full confidence in him, and he's not going to remove him. We don't know.
1: No. He never said he wouldn't remove him.
0: Oh, no, sister.
1: No.
0: All right, I take it back.
1: Uh-huh.
0: Yes.
1: He never said he was going to remove him either, but he never said he wasn't going to
0: remove. So you see how long, and I remember that one.
1: Mm-hmm.
0: The chairman was away. The issue came, I think, in February, March, and they said the chairman was off the island, mm-hmm. wouldn't return until June. So we don't know, it's under the special jam scandal, that one day we go to as contribution to that school, how it gone, how much more. Because, no, it was some checks, and it was some money in form a check, and the chairman was off the island.
1: Mm-hmm.
0: And as me say, he win two elections since, and now he's back in the cabinet.
1: Right.
0: And not only him, but also, what's his name from St. Mary, the other man, nephew, Bobby Montague.
1: Yeah.
0: Up until now, we can't get back, taxpayers can't get back their money for the used car. These are the type of politicians that people go to polling station and elect. And I said to Emily and everybody in Algeria before you,
1: mm-hmm.
0: that the used car money, we not get it back. And if me tell us that we not get it back, me must know what me have reason. And I'm telling you now, we are not getting it back.
1: Right.
0: You right. understand me? Because this is how GLP...
1: And there's no consequence.
0: Then there's no consequence. Because you know why?
1: Well,
0: and me tell people, Emily, there are one way, Labour right jackass, a headway. Them not right jackass, a dantail, like a PNP. One way, and if you try to stop them, never push you off of the bench. We're not getting back that money. And I have no problem with Andrew Whitley staying there, me, because we get him to beat like a poker jump. Because he must go. He cannot stay there. And the next one that I'm going to call
1: him. Hold on. But how you reach that conclusion with regard to Mr. Wheatley, Dr. Wheatley?
0: Say what?
1: That he must go and he's this and he's that and the other.
0: Then if he's under investigation for illicit enrichment.
1: Yes.
0: Investigation. The Prime Minister of Lithuania, mm-hmm. earlier this year was under some simple investigation.
1: Yes,
0: the
1: yes.
0: Prime Minister, mm-hmm. him stepped down in any decent country. Sweden, Norway, the Baltic state, them a decent country there. You understand? We could have run 2020. Mm. He run 2020 and I'm first win 2020. I've seen seat first declare after this scandal 2020. And
1: okay.
0: He went again and back in the cabinet after he has resigned because of corruption.
1: Let me see if I can understand your thought process though, comrade. What would
0: yes.
1: you say about Isaac Buchanan?
0: About Isaac Buchanan?
1: Yes.
0: His record was expunged.
1: No, it wasn't, but he served his time.
0: He served his time and
1: the time.
0: Record were expunged.
1: So,
0: and we knew about him.
1: Right.
0: Yes. And we knew about him.
1: So you're all right with that?
0: I wasn't 100% comfortable,
1: mm-hmm.
0: but because he's serving time and his record expunged and mm-hmm. the court take him,
1: yes.
0: me say, okay, me will take him.
1: I don't think his record is expunged, but I'll take your word. I don't think so, but... My business is served his time and he's rehabilitated back into society and therefore he can take his place in any segment of society.
0: The man

0: can't, if you see the invoice and for the whole bus come from junkyard, you understand all of a sudden now, you don't say it was a mistake, you should have buy new buses instead. And you just get a catch free with all of them, there's something there. Well, read, if I never did by election over Portland with Damien and Mrs. Vaz, world would be in education minister up to today, in the education minister. You understand? Mm. But if me never decide to pay me your school fee until Fitzpinnock move, and I did hold on to it, and I did beat him on this program hotline, and I said, if I drop out of maritime before me pay that, because me, if him in a corruption, the people will come out, me never come out, can't get corrupt too. I'm not paying it until he move. And when we decide and call the parents them, they think me not do yeah, me want me do about the road. When me call the parents and they say, what do I do? We not paying in half ago. Me see they move him. These politicians then yeah to drive. Them yeah to, and because they know they have money, can buy the people them and fool the people them, they think they can do as they like and they're not going to get away with it. And 10 seconds before me go, me now call Stephen Shaw because he must drink milk. He can't go on corn if he drinks, if he milks steel, he still have to drink it. Me da Lucy, keep out of seawall, the whole them a get bigger. The whole them a get bigger out of seawall. So I'll use this opportunity and urge your hotline to talk about it. Because I know say, if he milks steel, Stephen Shaw have to drink it. I labor right now power. Have a good day, Simon.
1: All right, comrade. Oh, dear. Let's take the break and come back.
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1: All right, back with you. Reza is a communicator, but Reza used more words than Shakespeare. He says, failure of the Prime Minister to gain the importer of the Integrity Commission in respect of his own statutory declarations would have stripped him of the moral authority to hit Cabinet Minister Dr. Wheatley on his knuckles. Add to that what may be regarded as naked temerity on the part of the PM, his petitioning the judiciary to declare sections of the Integrity Commission Act unconstitutional, claiming it infringed his rights. Legislation that he had piloted through the parliament and attested by the governor general. Consider also the recent case when the speaker had resigned on being cited. Yes, the constituency was without parliamentary representation for an extended period after paying a fine instead of serving a prison term. The PM promoted her to the status of minister with responsibility for constitutional reform and legal affairs. The list of presumptuous reappointments after being disgraced or defrocked has not been exhausted.

0: It leaves a trail of evidence that the governance has been in a precarious situation, with King's House seemingly in contrivance or retreat.
1: I would love to know who you are, Ray, though.
0: Simon, are the ex-England prime ministers entitled to a pension? Yes. How much per year? I think it's about £100,000, you know, £100,000. I stand to be corrected, but I think it's about £100,000. Please tell Marlon, aka Sheldon, that whilst accusations are not convictions, an accusation coming from the Integrity Commission is not something to be scoffed at. This accusation was against John Brown from Kingston 13. He would have been arrested by now. That is so true, Speng. Errol from Portmore says, Simon, if you know is running faster than Usain Bolt, why don't you qualify for the Olympics? Simon, the money supplied to buy the equipment to supply food for prison food, where are those equipments? No, I'm not sure of what you speak. I personally will never believe anything coming from the mouth of the PM. He wasn't about sitting in Parliament with the ZAN, but he's comfortable sitting in both the Parliament and indeed the Cabinet with Wheatley. Such a hypocrite. That's from Jabi. To you and your listeners, greetings. So allegations are certainly not convictions. However, this particular member, whilst at Petrojam, was involved in questionable misconduct. He was pressured to resign. The Prime Minister is alleging that he was not aware of the charges of financial enrichment. Why didn't the member disclose or make those charges aware to the PM? Well, that really is the outstanding question, Ishmael, in Philadelphia. That is really one of the big questions. 9267615. Hello, morning. Welcome to the hotline.
2: Good morning, sir.
0: Yes, sir.
2: I have a lot of respect for you.
0: Really?
2: Hope of the Lion of your God. This morning, what you said about being a father.
0: Yes.
2: But, you know, I have never looked at it from the father's point of view, you know.
0: When you say that, what do you mean?
2: Probably that's why I am. I don't know if because I didn't have a father. My father died when I was young.
0: Uh-huh.
2: I look at mothers. And when you look at a mother and I see what almost women die in childbirth.
0: Uh-huh.
2: And
0: yes.
2: When I see, I happen to be really. And with the other day, there is this book that this lady is writing. When she got pregnant and she well wanted a baby and she got, in having the child, he become almost died because they have to put him on machines. He wasn't conscious for about 2 or 3 weeks. And everybody said he was going to die. And when he started to became conscious, our brain was so dead that he did not even know anybody but our mother. She reject all the children. She never knew she was married. And it run out that when she get, she had 8 children. And when her mother was looking after her and her baby, she get mad. She said, how could you looking after this baby? And that is her baby. And I need looking after. And she get back conscious and raised the boy, and when the boy was 10 years old, she decided that she wanted to go back to the world. He should have been pregnant because she never experienced raising a child. He went by, and she couldn't tell the 10 year old boy that she was going to get pregnant. And she have a girl this time, but they take it, the doctor was prepared and take it from her auntie. End of good. And I have always felt that when a man, a woman call your name, as long as you went to her, whether it's you or not you, you should treat that woman because you with her, you are the person that are created.
0: Yes.
2: People on this world.
0: Yes.
2: And what she carry in her belly sometimes is like a bullet, a bomb that is going to explode and probably she die. So when you talk this morning, mm-hmm. but the one that I want is your last one. And I
1: said, yeah, man, my name would appeal to you. I think he must have heard me in the past, for instance, talk about Michael Manley and the influence that Michael Manley had on my forming a political view. But as to the other political leanings that he has, I don't know where they come from.
2: Boy, that is why we have to respect our children.
1: Well, I know where they come from. Read him, listen, and inform him own opinions.
2: But
1: so,
2: even look on Isaac for Kenan.
1: Yes. Oh, by the way, just a correction or the confirmation that his record was expunged.
2: I happen to know.
1: Yes.
2: Simon Buchanan. I didn't know that I know his great grandparents when I was growing up as a youngster at Spanish Town Road, down where Bata used to be. His grandfather, great grandfather, I think maybe probably, has a bus company and he drives up there, and that man he used to love me as a little boy. And then I didn't know if one of my friends remind me of who he was. This is a guy that brought up everybody here about Big Yo.
1: Yes.
2: His mother's side of family. And probably that is why when children grow up in certain privileges,
1: yes.
2: You have to guide them.
1: Yeah.
2: Because like your son, who find himself as a leader, sometimes the course that he starts to lead people is the wrong course.
1: Indeed.
2: And when you the time I get to talk to Isaac Buchanan, when I was in court and I have one of my lawyer friends been around, I could almost pick up that in him that he said, "Boy, I made some mistake in society, and I am going to pay it back."
1: I actually think that he's probably as deserving, if not more so, of a place in our parliament, having made those mistakes, having remedied or put his life on track, and is now a qualified individual with, when I listen to him in the parliament, a fair amount of insight and knowledge, and indeed should really be the poster child for one when we talk about the rehabilitation of people leaving prison. So,
2: and then he was able to defend Vice Cartel,
1: yes,
2: who's another person who went off the line.
1: Yes.
2: And kind of straightened them up. Yeah. And I think these are the people that the Jamaican youth should admire, and they should guide our youth.
1: Yes.
2: Because when you look at, for instance, the Prime Minister took over Petrograd. And the Prime Minister made issues there that I don't know if this was Britain. He could not, because here he gave a woman that was not qualified, who recently had to put in that job, he wasn't qualified, and gave her amount of money that nobody know how much it was, paying him off at Petrograd. And these are some of the corruption in Jamaica that you wonder about the privileged sons of Jamaica, how they behave this way. The middle class, the private sector, everybody keep them out of.
1: Yeah, I find what we accept or what we deem acceptable in this country is part of the reason we are not fulfilled.

0: feeling our great potential.
1: Moving
0: on,
1: TT,
0: yeah.
1: And then when you look at the British Prime Minister, just naming somebody.
0: Yes. can't get in a trouble. Imagine, you name a man for your ambassador and them say, what? What kind of foolishness is like that? Come out. And you have to step aside.
1: And that makes you lose one of the second powerfulest man.
0: Yes.
1: Because Uncle probably the U.S. president more powerful than the British Prime Minister.
0: Indeed.
1: Though they make this damn mistake and come out of the European thing.
0: Very foolish. All right, T.T.
1: Very foolish.
0: All right, so I'll go on. Simon, can you explain exactly what illicit enrichment is? Does it mean someone steal political money? No, it usually applies to a public servant, and it's a measure to root out corruption. And what it really means is you are getting paid $5 a week, but yet you're driving a car that costs $250,000 per week. And so the obvious question is, how are you doing that? And when you can't explain, then the investigators will look and say, but you also have $500,000 in the bank. Where that come from? And you say, well, I can't explain. And so they might conclude on their investigation that you got that money as payment for some wrongdoing. That in a nutshell is the business of illicit enrichment, and that you use your position in order to gain favors and in order to get monies that you wouldn't otherwise get and are not due, but you use your position. So you may have accepted a bribe, you may have done something and use your position to enrich yourself.
2: It's the perfect time to indulge in a cup of your favorite Reality Premium Tea flavor. 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
0: Back with you. Simon, why are you not reading my text I sent to you? You seem to have a problem with my text messages. Let me say this, that after, all right, I'm not reading the last part about hotline, but I read your message saying about the texter who wants the PNP to win the next election, have to get rid of Mark Golding. I read that before. Solomon from Kingston. Maybe you went to the bathroom when I read it. Simon, I think, okay. I'm not taking any more about Marcel. So if he uses his own money to venture into

0: a legal basis, the venture would be illicit. No. Again, he just has to prove how you got that money. Say if he went into a venture, for instance, with another MP or minister, and they set up a business, the business, he would have to list what the business is earning and so on. And so that would be documented in his declarations. It's when that business earns $455 million and then put down, say it earned 10, that it raises eyebrows. But the fact that he went into a business or a venture would be documented in his declaration. So that wouldn't, and that would be available for the Integrity Commission to examine. Let me see what, I wonder if this is, who this is first, Aaron. Aaron says, 99% of the times your remarks are well thought out and reasonable. However, your remarks about Isaac Buchanan fall in the other 1%, which is simply ridiculous. I'm not sure what difficulty you have with it. The fact of the matter is it that you want people, once they've been convicted of a crime, to go to prison, and when they come out, they must do what? Sit down in a corner? They must not be allowed to re-enter life? That's the point of going to prison, you know, is to pay your debt to society and to be rehabilitated back into that society to the point that you don't go out and commit another crime and end up back in prison. Now, if this man is a 20-odd year old or a 19-year-old, make some mistakes as it relates to dealing with drugs. And I have no sympathy for drug dealers, I promise you that. But if you look at his environment and what happens, he then drags himself up after what for most people would be a situation that is deleterious to their future. He comes out of prison twice, you know, so he made the mistake twice. The good thing is, him not make it three times, because usually three times you're out. And he qualifies himself as a lawyer, becomes acceptable to an electorate who puts him and sends him to the House of Parliament. What better image for rehabilitation, for life second chance than that? I don't know what is wrong with that or why you think it's simply ridiculous. And I pray to God you never have a situation where you or yours ends up in a similar situation and you just give up on life. And you just say, well, I'm not worthy. So, I'm sorry, I don't know which part of it is ridiculous. Let me go to 9262178. Hello.
1: Simon.
0: Yes, sir.
1: Was the word that Andrew Hornis used...
0: who is this? Countryman or Jigsaw?
1: Ridiculous.
0: Who is this?
1: Was that the word he used?
0: First of all,
1: those who didn't see eye to eye with his.
0: First of all, can you identify yourself? Are you a countryman or a Jigsaw?
1: No, well, this is Al, countryman.
0: Oh, Al. Yes, he said. He actually said the hullabaloo over the third country nationals was almost ridiculous. I thought was inappropriate.
1: He is disrespectful. He's out of order. And not only should he apologize, but, you know, Simon, could you tell us what the word ridiculous means? Could you?
0: Well, it's beyond the pale. It's nonsensical. It makes no sense. It's not worthy of the position that it inspires.
1: The stature of the people who have not seen eye to eye with him across...
0: Yes. He has a habit of doing
1: across
0: that.
1: ...across Jamaica.
0: Yes.
1: The stature of those people, to call those people ridiculous, it is out of order, and it is disrespectful, and I am not surprised. You know, it's going along the grain, and we suspect that... You see, his behavior, it's the birds of a feather flock together.
0: Mm.
1: And I don't know if you read the book with Charles Dickens with a fellow by the name of they call him the Artful Dodger.
0: Yes, ma'am.
1: Mm-hmm. Have you ever read that book?
0: Yes.
1: When you say that somebody is ridiculous,
0: Oliver Twist.
1: Yes. Mm-hmm. In

0: in Jamaican terms, we have a six-letter word for somebody who is ridiculous.
1: What?
0: We can't use it on the air. You know that word?
1: When
0: you say that somebody is we categorize you with six letters. And this is what the man is calling all of these people. That I've been listening to RJR. I've been listening, and the stature of the people that have called from many cross-sections to say that they don't agree or they don't understand. And for him to call us ridiculous, it's out of order as a prime minister of this country.
1: Yeah, I didn't agree with that. And I put it down to third term taking people for granted. But he has this habit, unfortunately, and I don't know why, of when people disagree with him, they're either bad mind or he puts them into a category simply because they disagree with him. And I love disagreement. I love argument. And if you find that people are disagreeing with you, counter that disagreement with strong argument. Don't just label it as ridiculous. It is disrespectful to the electorate, to the voters, and to people who don't share the same view. And what I am surprised at is the misjudgment of this government in terms of their recognizing the pushback from all sectors of society, GLP, PNP, private, public, you name it.
0: All sections of the society.
1: Yeah, so all I sections. Guess we're all ridiculous.
0: People and groups that were, you almost call them Rockstone Labour, right?
1: Yes, diehard supporters.
0: These people are disappointed with the language and what he's saying, not to mention coupled with the recent event of where he says that he cannot separate weekly from from the cabinet because he is just accused. I mean, if the security guard sees a suspect that a cashier is stealing money, and according to what the cashier is driving to work and the home, he suspects that, the cashier is robbing money from the company. Does it mean that the company or the management of the company cannot tell that cashier until that cashier is convicted in court that no action can be taken?
1: Uh-huh.
0: I think the reason why he can't take any action because it would be very, very close to his situation as well.
1: That is a point put forward by a lot of people who have written on the text message that because he himself is compromised, then he can't take that action that one would expect him to take. I don't know whether that's the case, but it has appeared to a lot of people that might be the situation.
0: You know, Simon, it is not Glenn Mills, the other guy who trains, who is a very successful trainer for athletes in Jamaica. What is his name again?
1: Francis.
0: Francis.
1: Mm-hmm.
0: You know, he used the word. He said, when they don't come from nowhere, this is how they will act. And this is what I wanted to point out.
1: Yeah.
0: When they now come from nowhere, this is how insultive they are, and this is how they react.
1: Yeah.
0: I am calling on the civil society and the people of Jamaica to make and to force Andrew Honus disrespectful, Andrew Honus out of office, make Jamaica ungovernable until he quits. And because he's somebody who carefully selects his word, and he deliberately selected that word and used that word to disrespect so many people across this country and across the diaspora, the civic groups, the other groups, the People's National Party, not that I'm proposing anything or power for the People's National Party, but all of us should feel that this man is arrogant and out of order, and kick him out of office and let him face the consequences of being the artful dodger. Thank you, Simon.
1: All right, take care. Matthew from Toronto, I have no faith confidence in the Jamaican political system, and it's very clear that the Jamaican people over time have clearly shown that they have no issues with corruption in government, hence the GLP government was re-elected by the people of Jamaica. Okay. I think Mr. Buchanan has done well to better himself, and now you are being disrespectful. I'm not sure I understand this.

0: What does it mean by the man that come from nowhere? Okay, I don't know. Who are you talking to, Desiree? You seem to be having a conversation with a caller. That person always uses ridiculous and nonsense words to address Jamaicans. That's why I see him in a similar manner. Ridiculous and nonsensical. Calling people ridiculous or stupid is very disrespectful. You have no sympathy on a drug dealer, but remember, no one forces drugs on you. You don't understand the drug situation, so I'm not going to belabor the point with you. Simon, this is an honest question. What if Wheatley made his money from gambling or insider stock? It don't matter if he made his money from growing ganja, from doing what. He has to declare and show where he got the money from. So you're asking if he would be too ashamed to admit it. No, man. It no work, so. It no work, so. There is a code of conduct signed by Jamaican parliamentarians. Once you are under investigation, you should step aside under the investigation until the investigation is completed. Yeah, some people say that. But I you know, that if I accuse you of something, are you immediately going to step aside? I don't so much love that idea. But maybe if you are a politician, you're in charge of monies, you're in charge of legislation, you're in charge of making decisions that could enrich yourself, maybe you should step aside until the investigation is complete. You have benefits as a politician. This is one of the negatives, maybe. All right, let's take the break.
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2: One click, one share, one forwarded as received, and suddenly your thumb may have written a check your pocket can't cash. On Balancing Justice Tuesday, we ask, when does free speech become defamation of character? 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When does free speech get expensive? 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
0: All right, back with you. Going back to the phone lines, 8631. Hello, morning. Welcome to the hotline.
6: Good morning. Good morning, Simon.
0: Hey, morning, Beth.
6: What a lovely, lively program.
0: You think so?
6: What a wonderful world.
0: All right, nobody really singing today.
6: No, well, but see, Simon,
0: yes.
6: To be honest, let's look at the foundation of this, because it's a unique set of a politician we have now running, in God now, 63 of them running the country. Thank God Peter Phillips leave, because them don't kill him, and Lisa Anna leave, because them don't kill people. Simon, this whole process, the foundation of what is happening with the massive stealing from the country, started in 1991 when the late Eli Mazalan told Senator Phillips at the time, I think he was a senator, yeah, about the $300 million US dollar that was taken from Jamaica, the country. And ever since that

0: Because said to the person you were firing as deputy prime minister and minister, I can't move you from the seat, but I don't want you nowhere near my cabinet. Because we didn't tell the people on the platform, say, this government, PMP government, no in and on corruption. And the man was shocked when he hear about that $300 million. And from that time on, that laid the foundation for the caliber of people you see in a garden house, Simon. So Peter Phillips, you know, the great, immaculate, distinguished politician, a comrade said to me, Princess, anytime, Arbet, anytime Peter Phillips leave the parliament, the whole, the politics gone to the dreg.
1: Peter Phillips, you related to him?
0: Peter?
1: Yes.
0: Yeah, man, I'm related to him. I'm a comrade for life. I'm a comrade for life.
1: Okay.
0: I'm talk to him once per week.
1: Okay.
0: But Simon,
1: poor thing. Yes.
0: Simon, when the attempt was made, because 15 corrupt politicians, you know, was instructed to give up their seat to get rid of Dr. Phillips 2020, and two statements were made. Dr. Peter David Phillips, a distinguished Jamaican, excellent, brilliant, all around brilliant, was not electable. That is what a white man say. He was not electable. Born a PMP, going a PMP, always was PMP, you know, and became leader of the party and opposition leader, but he was not electable. And the other one said, the architect of this entire corrupt clique, said, we could have taken more seats 2020 when them make sure that Peter lose. Because you know what Peter Phillips said? Him that will lock up some people and shot this nation. Him that will lock up our prime minister, former prime minister. Peter Phillips say, I am going to establish a commission of inquiry into corruption starting from 1994 to 2020. So them could make. So don't blame the gentleman them. Because the prime minister can't be certified after 6 years now, you know. Hey, man, have a good lunch.
1: All right, bye, Beth. 9267615. Hello, morning, welcome.
2: Hey, Simon, how you doing?
1: Good, critic. What's going on?
2: Happy belated Father's Day.
1: Thank you, man.
2: Now, everyone is talking about that deal, right?
1: Yes.
2: With the deportee?
1: Yes.
2: So my thing is, I don't think it's a bad deal. I think is the question is, what are they getting in return? You know?
1: Well,
2: if you're going to get a prison out of that deal, then that's a great deal.
1: Well, according to the minister, there is nothing that the Jamaicans are getting. They are simply helping an ally who asks for help.
2: Well, again, see, you've been bamboozled by the dunce and the criminal politicians there.
1: Mm-hmm.
2: Because that's not a good deal. And Trump won again. Have you ever read part of the deal? By that Trump, the book that Trump wrote?
1: Do I look like I would read a book written by Trump?
2: Well, I think you're missing out, my friend.
1: Yes, it's all right. I'll remain ignorant of his great Art of the Deal, which I don't think he wrote, by the way.
2: I think he did.
1: I think he had a ghostwriter. Somebody wrote it for him.
2: But most people do, Simon. Most people do.
1: Yes.
2: You know, but the thing is, if you're, I mean, this is a great opportunity for them to get a prison, right?
1: No,
2: right?
1: Yeah, but there's nothing on offer, apparently.
2: But that's what I'm saying. The politicians there are really dunce and fool.
1: Why, I would have thought you would have appreciated the fact that we are helping out our strongest ally, our greatest trading partner, our greatest supplier of tourists, that we are doing a quid pro quo kind of arrangement.
2: I get it, Simon, but my thing is, okay, you're helping them out, but
1: yes,
2: can you at least put that forward? Is that something that you would like to say, okay, well, we're going to take 14. Can you give us something in return? But I think the politicians there, they're getting something that you don't know about.
1: Why you think that?
2: That's the way it always is. Huh?
1: Why you think that? Why you have such a low...
2: About Jamaica.
1: How you have such a low opinion of politicians in this...
2: Because I live in reality, Simon.
1: Eh?
2: You live in a, forgive me, but a necropolis.
1: Yeah.
2: You're second to

0: Haiti in everything.
1: Yes.
0: Why do you think that happened? It happened by chance?
1: The fact of the matter is, you know, you always talk about our politicians being corrupt and this, that, and the other, and yet your icon, your hero, your mentor, your orange-dyed friend is convicted of 34 felonies. But you say that's persecution. It's very odd. Very odd. It doesn't sit well.
0: But Simon, see, the thing is, you have to divorce yourself from your emotions, and we always say this. Mm-hmm. And I ask you this all the time.
1: Yes.
0: Do you think Jamaica is where it is right
1: no,
0: now?
1: No, and I've answered right? you 42 times that no, we have not fulfilled our potential, and we could be way further on than we are. But so I'm not going to compare ourselves with a country that is celebrating 250 years of independence.
0: Yes, it doesn't matter.
1: What do you mean it doesn't matter? I don't know what you mean it doesn't matter. Of course it matters.
0: Simon, you live in a country where the politicians
1: I
0: are
1: live
0: corrupt,
1: in a can I
0: right?
1: tell you something? Can I tell you something, critic? I live in a country that I love. It has faults. It has leaders who are flawed. It has men with feet of clay. But I would not swap it for anywhere else on this planet.
0: Yes.
1: I love living here. Eh?
0: You're talking about your 30,000 people want to leave and leave every year.
1: And I can't help that.
0: It's not but you have to hold these criminals accountable.
1: But we try every day, and hold on a critic. It's going to take a while till we get to the levels of accountability in the

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0: 20 minutes after 1 o'clock. Very soulful reggae music for you. This is the Two Live Crew. How you guys doing out there? Hope you guys are having a real islandy afternoon. My brother Donovan Dakers is making sure we do.
1: Islandy.
0: Oh, well, yeah, island vibe, you know what I mean?
1: Well.
0: Cool, breezy.

0: Can imagine a catch and a nice little coconut tree.
1: And some, you have a nice soft drink.
0: Nice soft drink.
1: Sipping on, you know?
0: A nice soft drink, right? And you're just chilling.
1: Yeah.
0: Yeah. Looking out. I want to hear,
1: man.
0: Island vibes.
1: And no work today?
0: No work today. Well, maybe a break from work.
1: A break from
0: work. How about that? A little break from work. You know what I mean?
1: Yeah.
0: Because a little work is good enough. I don't want
1: work is good enough.
0: Work is great.
1: Work is
0: good. A little break from work.
1: A little break from work.
0: Yeah, man.
1: Your time. Me time. Yeah.
0: You know, some mental health time.
1: All right.
0: That's what it's all about, man. That's why we are here in Donovan.
1: Figure out the next couple of steps that you need to make.
0: That is it. And that's part of the reason why we are so important, right?
1: Definitely.
0: I'm talking about the Two Live crew.
1: Yes, man.
0: We give them that break, right? That they need to take from all this hard news. Sometimes it's depressing news.
1: Oh,
0: sometimes the cast news.
1: And sometimes the pressures of life.
0: Oh, come
1: itself.
0: On, Donovan. You know what I'm saying? Because it's not easy out there.
1: No, it can be easy.
0: Not easy to navigate.
1: Not because you know, talk about it personally. Oh, that's right.
0: No, we don't want to talk about the pressure. If we start bringing all the personal problems,
1: the people don't want to hear that.
0: The people don't want to hear that. You understand?
1: They want to find a way out to make them relax.
0: And that's important. But it's important for us.
1: It is what we
0: to
1: do.
0: Recognize. That we all have our own issues to deal with. But you know what I mean? This is our job, is to come here and make sure that we lift people up a little bit. You know what I mean? Lift them up, take them away from the norm, you know, inform and entertain at the same time.
1: Yes,
0: and
1: definitely.
0: And my, it's a mighty job.
1: It is a hard.
0: We've been blessed to do it.
1: Oh, well,
0: I wouldn't want to be anywhere else. Yes, you know what I mean? Because this is what I feel like I'm blessed to do.
1: Our work easy, but not easy.
0: Easy?
1: It can't be easy. We have to be steadfast.
0: All we have to do is to put them in the chair, Donovan.
1: Mm-hmm.
0: All yours. Go ahead. Go ahead. Yes. No, it takes a lot.
1: It takes a lot.
0: To execute and to do it right.
1: Mm-hmm.
0: You know, so we are thankful that we have the support team that we have.
1: Yes.
0: You know, it's a big team and a very experienced team. Mm-hmm. And we just love it. We love to do what we do with our friends. And when we get a chance to go out there
1: to meet and greet
0: them.
1: It's even double special.
0: Absolutely.
1: Because trust me, they're going to make certain. I met him in person, you know.
0: Absolutely. How did you spend your Father's Day, Donovan?
1: Well, my friend.
0: Happy belated Father's Day, bro.
1: Yeah, same to you.
0: Yeah.
1: We had talked about making plans to go east one day, but we never get a chance. So you went before me.
0: East?
1: Yes, up on the river.
0: St. Thomas or Portland?
1: Yeah, Portland, yeah.
0: What are you saying? That's where you are?
1: No, not near the river. The sea up down the bottom, we up the hill.
0: Oh, you are in the mountains.
1: Yes.
0: That's what I like about Portland.
1: Nice, we can overlook the sea.
0: Yeah.
1: Nice breeze.
0: That's what I really love about Portland. It offers so much. Like,
1: yes,
0: you can literally have a beach day in Portland.
1: You can have a...
0: And then you can have a day where it's
1: river
0: all river day.
1: Yes, ma'am.
0: And you can also have just a mountain, just kissing the mountains.
1: Oh, gosh.
0: And high up.
1: High up and the coolness, the
0: altitude
1: breeze.
0: Is beautiful.
1: And if you see the putter bubble.
0: Yeah, man, the putter bubble.
1: Right
0: you
1: have good spirits.
0: Some
1: and, friends.
0: Yeah, you understand?
1: And the food, I get together.
0: You know, what the spirits are.
1: I tell you. Well, that's sweet,
0: I tell you. But you had a good day, my
1: friend. Yes, I had a great day with friends, man. Trust me. Fathers coming together. And
0: That's nice. Mm, so the big man, them link up and...
1: Oh, yes, man.
0: Yeah.
1: And I met a dear listener out of New Jersey.
0: Of course.
1: Me actually, me give nine love still, but in the world.
0: Nine love. Hey.
1: In the world, man.
0: Donovan, you know.
1: They were tough.
0: You know, he's listening right now. I say, yeah, Donovan, I brag about the nine love. I didn't promise me, say, I'm not going to talk about it.
1: I took a big man, the man, a bad man. I'm far away. What the man said, well, uncle, you saw the man play? I said, oh, Rapley. Rapley, damn it, no.
0: Yeah. Donovan, there's a little spot. In Portmore, can't talk too long.
1: Can't come over, so.
0: I want to have a bridging place.
1: Mm.
0: But know I'm listening to the radio right now.
1: Eh?
0: I was over there and apparently dropped a six. Donovan.
1: Donovan.
0: Them try. Every time I go over the yard, sit down, man. Sit down, man. Let me drop a six from fire.
1: Let me give you a secret.
0: Yes.
1: Rowan.
0: Mm-hmm.
1: And.
0: You know, a secret again, once I tell you.
1: It's too loud.
0: Come back and run. No.
1: Ruin.
0: Start.
1: And
0: And not Charlie.
1: No, not Charlie, man. Our second one.
0: I'm not thinking. When in?
1: Run second, man.
0: Run second.
1: Eddie. Eddie.

0: Eddie Jackson, yes. Caramel upon ends.
1: Okay.
0: St. Andrew High School.
1: Okay.
0: Book up some big player.
1: No, run, and tell him if you come all.
0: Yes, man, I'm going to tell you. They don't say, what can't you
1: run? I'm going to run. I'm going to ask them.
0: So, nigga, whoa. And the man, them go after me, man. I'm a dodge it.
1: Yeah.
0: I'm a dodge it.
1: Yeah.
0: I'm going to say, well.
1: Bap and weave.
0: When I lick off of me.
1: Yes.
0: My time. Well, who first drop it, you know?
1: Six from
0: the next 3 months apart, now. That's a difference. If me get to it.
1: Everybody against six.
0: Everybody get to get a partner for beat the one man.
1: Rowan, you have to come talk about this.
0: Me say, me come back and go open my mouth. Rowan said, man, say, I want your mouth.
1: You no, have to
0: I don't no, reach back yet.
1: Because, no, give them, breeze
0: the them. The man, them sugar, me say, hey.
1: Breeze them.
0: No, man, I'm not breeze them, man.
1: You're going back.
0: I'm going to defend it again.
1: I wish you well. Rowan has been inviting me down there. Rowan, don't worry yourself. I'm going to be there one of these days soon because Domino is big
0: good
1: things
0: in the force, good know, teachers
1: Domino,
0: and
1: Domino is serious yes, thing in Jamaica. You know, if you,
0: yes, man.
1: You go on a corner, you get six love, you know. Your name is already written under the. Yeah.
0: Under the. Boy, Johnny was here.
1: Six love history. Johnny was here. Yes, man. Oh, man. Daniil, hi, Daniil. How you doing? She said. Daniil, how did you spend your how did you help the father spend Father's Day?
0: Singing.
1: The father
0: singing.
1: In
0: she
1: your
0: was
1: life.
0: Singing.
1: They went to church?
2: Yes.
1: That's good.
2: And I invited them to the show.
1: And they went to the church. They came to church with you?
2: Yes,
1: sir. You got church. Yeah, well your father the pastor.
2: So
1: okay.
2: I'm
1: so,
2: the
1: right? So all the uncles and pastors. No, hey,
2: I'm a good girl.
0: I know you're a good girl, but you're
1: no, no, no, man. Me,
0: no, man. Me surprise.
1: Anami. Me take down an anami. Play this song. You know, say, Daniil, good pastor father here right
0: now. You know, what do you mean?
1: What do I
0: mean by that?
1: What does that mean?
2: Exactly.
1: What are you doing at
0: work? What do I mean by that?
1: What is happening? I brought you up much better than that.
0: Much better than that, you know?
1: Come on now.
0: No, no.
1: Okay.
0: Oh Jesus.
1: Okay. But tell you start playing the music. But you never want to start playing the music. Well, and no, Ron go step inside you know. With a steely steer. Ron. You just came in, by the way, you were just getting a regular visit? Mm-hmm. Or you heard your name called?
0: No, you
1: never
0: talk.
1: Yeah. You never your ears never ring?
3: No.
1: You sure? Can you step in here with a fire, with a sweat, with a steely look in your eye, as if to say you heard somebody bragging about beating you guys in dominoes?
0: Really? And carry me go.
1: Yes, explain this, please.
3: We stop.
1: Mm-hmm.
3: Bring the elephant on the end. Right? Lift up dominoes. Bridging.
1: Yes.
3: Name of Mr. O'Malley.
1: Oh gosh, I'll name a
3: car. I'm gonna talk. I'm gonna start.
0: Yes.
1: Donovan Eiffel I want.
3: Donovan. You must give the man them a six love.
1: He must.
3: Yeah, well, he
0: did.
3: And no return for them game but boss.
1: Wanted.
0: Dead or alive.
1: The posters are up there.
3: Let me tell you something.
1: Wanted.
3: Let me tell you something. Mr. Statsman, them a hunting scalp.
1: Wanted.
3: And the Pantapa, you know. It's like, I don't know if we himself will come.
1: But the ear.
0: No, I said it.
1: He said it again.
3: Yes.
0: I said it decent. I did not brag on the man.
3: I don't know when the night. All I know when we drop him off, him come at work.
1: Yes.
3: Him say something.
1: Say it again.
0: I met some good friends.
1: Good friends.
0: And trust me.
3: Tell you,
0: it was every man for themselves.
3: The man them are hunting, Chris. Them are hunting.
1: Donovan, you have to return. Donovan.
3: Donovan,
1: I'm a matter of fact, when you return, we have to carry camera and lights.
0: Yes.
1: We have to record this.
3: Yes.
1: This has to go down in history.
0: Lights.
1: We have to share this with
0: cameras.
1: The world.
3: Me
1: tell him, me ask him to come through.
0: Him
3: tell
0: him to do damage too. Yeah. So he can't go back.
1: No, we have to do some damage, man. We have to do some damage and forward back. Donovan.
0: Yes, let's go.
1: Wanted.
0: Mm-hmm.
1: Yeah? French. Or cut
3: short. Short,
0: man. Good.
1: Short. We're talking about dominoes, by the way. Yeah, guys. Let's take a break. We'll be right back.
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7: 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A wonderful feeling.
6: Mother have, father have, but blessed is

0: The child who has his own. So you set your own rules.
1: Once you get your own,
0: hey, is yours.
1: Freedom.
0: Child. And you also have a legacy for future generations.
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0: I'm telling you, welcome back, guys. The Two Live Crew on the Big 94 with my brother Donovan Dakers this afternoon. And, you know, we're a crew, so we're with you as well, enjoying a beautiful Tuesday afternoon. It is our Talent and Career Tuesday. We're going to be focused on, interestingly, we're seeing that UK Commissioner, High Commissioner to Jamaica, saying that his name is Alexander Williams, Jamaica's High Commissioner to the United Kingdom. Mm-hmm. I was speaking recently, Donovan, saying that he wants Jamaicans to, train more engineers and maritime experts, saying that the country is poised to being a very, very important maritime power in the Caribbean. Yes. Interesting, right?
1: Very much.
0: Yeah. So listen, yeah, we definitely need to train more engineers and more pilots and more persons in the technical areas, but we also need to retain them too. And that's been a part of the problem with Jamaica, right?
1: We've trained a lot of great people,
0: but we can't retain them. Mm. And it's interesting because they end up leaving and going to countries like the UK. That's an interesting observation there. Yeah, but I agree. If we can have more pilots, more engineers, I'm all for that. Oh, by the way, Donovan, can we just say big congratulations to the PEP, the students who got their PEP results right across the length and breadth of the island. Yeah, congratulations to all of you guys. I know, as usual, you know, the usual thing. When PEP time come, Donovan, some students get their first choice. Yeah. Some students don't get their first choice, but some students get placed in very good high schools.
1: That's good.
0: And as usual, I like to tell people, it's not where you're planted. You know what I mean? It's the work you put in there.
1: Yes.
0: You know what I mean? You can bloom anywhere. And I know some people are just disappointed because they... Listen, some family have traditions in Atlanta.
1: Yeah, because their father and mommy went.
0: Everybody went to this high school and they want to make sure that they also join the pack. Mm-hmm. Sometimes the parents put so much more pressure on the children as well. Mm-hmm. So listen, guys, we have to allow the children sometimes to, you know, live their own life. And I know how it is, parents. I was there too in Jamaica, but I know how it is. There are just some schools that are just better at some things traditionally.
1: Definitely.
0: And I know that people work hard to get their children in some of the more, let's just say, established high schools. But it's a pity that we don't have equity across the board when it comes to schools, Donovan.
1: Definitely.
0: That's part of the problem. Because I do hear the argument. In fact, there was a report on the news that, again, the complaint was that students, the children that attend private schools, or what they call prep schools here in Jamaica, that there is apparently, there's some people are saying that there is some preference for them to be placed in the better quote-unquote high schools in Jamaica. I don't know of that. The ministry has said that there's no proof of that, and they've given the reason and say it's a results-based examination. It's always been that way. As long as I've known these exams, they've always been that kind of talk, right? Mm-hmm. Where people say, you know, private schools are better treated and so on. Even when I was doing an exam way back in the day called Common Entrance.
1: Common Entrance, right?
0: I just aged myself wicked. Yeah, but it's true.
1: It is true.
0: Even way back then, people made those claims, right? But it is what it is, and I hope that the students who've gotten the opportunity to go forward. One good news from the report that I read, and that's the Gleaner report, was that, you know, the schools in the West, the schools that were also seriously affected by Hurricane Melissa, they did pretty good, Donovan.
1: That's really good.
0: Congratulations to those kids who had to go through.
1: I mean, with all that pressure.
0: Yes. So we have to really big them up, and that's why I'm saying that we just
1: not 100% comfortable, but making themselves comfortable just to.
0: Absolutely. They're doing it.
1: Seeing what they really studied for, you know?
0: Yeah. Well, I woke up this morning to protests. I don't know what you saw on the news, but I don't know if this was yesterday or let me read this one here. It's today, right? So, an alleged standoff between nurses at the accident and emergency and ward nurses at the University Hospital of the West Indies has culminated in A&E nurses walking off the job. The Gleaner understands that the A&E nurses are frustrated with severe overcrowding in the department, which has limited space to settle patients. An individual close to the situation claimed wards have retained several old beds that can no longer be used, which has prevented new beds from being put in place to accommodate new patients. As a result, the source said the A&E is being used as a, quote, storeroom, end of quote, for emergency patients, some for several days, and who are in need of care beyond what the emergency department can provide after initial assessment and treatment. Meanwhile, Colonel Dr. Sidney Powell, acting chief executive officer, CEO of the UHWI, told the Gleaner that patients were being removed from the A&E department and placed on wards. Listen, I saw, just before I left the house, I saw a nurse talking about her, the pain and the plight they're going through at UHWI, mm-hmm. cool. on the midday news. And if what she's saying is so, Donovan, she did not paint a very pretty picture.
1: And there's no pretty
0: in terms
1: picture.
0: Of supplies. Oh. And there's, she's saying that basic supplies to assist them in their patient care is non-existent. And she really described the situation as untenable. Mm-hmm. They're overworked. Mm-hmm. And she was saying that it's just at a point where it's boiled over.
1: It's bubbling over. It?
0: Knows it. And yeah. Listen, I know that there's going to be pushback, you know. I know that there's going to be pushback from the system because that is the usual response. That is the usual response because we live in a very politically
1: difficult almost 70s.
0: Everything gets seen and dealt with through a political lens nowadays.
1: Exactly.
0: And all I'm going to say, Donovan, is while that's being done, what's happening underground continues to deteriorate.
1: Oh.
0: And if you've ever had somebody sick and gone to a public hospital,
1: oh my gosh,
0: you understand what I'm talking about. It's not easy to
1: not
0: experience
1: easy
0: that
1: at all.
0: So we have some real issues to solve, and when you see the

0: Listen, it's not easy. It's not easy at all, right? I want to.
1: When people want to give things to places like hospital and homes and all those things, Johnny, I mean, for them to go source the fund to do that, ship and send it here, and then you find out that it's still no reach to where it's supposed to go.
0: Yes.
1: That can't be nice at all.
0: Listen, can we just big up the new colonel on the block? Who am I talking about?
1: The new colonel on the
0: The
1: block?
0: new colonel on the block. Can we congratulate the lady Auntie Faye? I'm trying to. I'm
1: I
0: no.
1: saw
0: I'm
1: it.
0: listen. I'm
1: I
0: trying to
1: saw
0: get
1: it.
0: the
1: Yes,
0: official
1: I saw
0: title
1: her
0: here.
1: in her uniform.
0: No, I'm serious. I'm making sure I'm going on the
1: Yeah,
0: papers.
1: I saw
0: I'm
1: it.
0: trying to do this before we get to
1: Sorry, it's on my
0: the
1: phone this
0: break.
1: morning.
0: But massive congratulations to her.
1: The new coronel.
0: The new colonel on the block.
1: On the block.
0: Honorary. And
1: Honorary colonel on the
0: yes,
1: block.
0: she's been awarded. And so I had to just comment and big her up. Yes, I'm gonna get the title, official
1: Let me
0: title.
1: see if I can't put my hand right
0: Yeah,
1: there.
0: man, I'm gonna get the official title. Sorry, Madam Producer, I jumped the
2: No,
0: gun
2: that's
0: to
2: okay.
0: talk about it.
2: No, that's all right.
0: But just wanted to do it just before we go to the break. But my tell you, man, very, very proud as always of the lady that continues to lead by example, an example for all of us. And we're just proud of her.
1: Very
0: She
1: wonderful
0: continues
1: individual, I'm telling you.
0: to do it. Absolutely. Let me tell you something, guys. You know, Auntie Faye is one of those, you know, persons that, and she knows that the respect for her is paramount. And
1: Yes,
0: so
1: ma'am.
0: she's one of those persons that, you know, when she gives you the time of day, it's because she cares.
1: Exactly.
0: And it's because she also respects you enough to give you the time of day.
1: Trust me.
0: Yes. So trust me, Auntie Faye, it's really something that those of us who do get that call or the text appreciate, and
1: Yes,
0: want you to know that you are indeed a
1: love.
0: national treasure and loved.
1: Yes, ma'am.
0: Big up yourself,
1: Every
0: and
1: time.
0: maximum congratulations. All good things coming your way.
1: Coming
0: It's
1: in.
0: well deserved, for real. Donovan, take us to the break. So much more to come on the 2 Live Crew.

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0: All right, time for the birthdays. A nice one there from Sean Antoine. Mm-hmm. Yeah, man, I like when the reggae music is nice and easy, you know what I mean? But in the meantime, time for those birthday greetings, anniversaries. All right, Mr. Dinkers is on the ball, so let's head on over. Do we have anybody having a birthday from this company here? Yes, we do. Yeah, man, I want to bridge into that. I've known this gentleman from my JIS days. You know, Nigel Francis, videographer with us here, and Oral Napier.
1: Napier.
0: Big up yourself, Napier.
1: Birthday today.
0: Domino Leto is a six love.
1: Yes,
0: Napier. Big up yourself, you know, my G. I'm telling you, one of the very best out there. You know what I mean? Yes, let's head on over to the WhatsApp line. And this one says, happy birthday to my beautiful wife, Cassandra Pitter, of Geoland title, Mandeville, and Knock Patrick Manchester. And belated birthday greetings to son, Camario, on his birthday was the 21st. Wishing you both health, wealth, strength, and happiness. Coming from husband and dad, Damien, in Colorado, USA. Sons, Camario, Damien, Lavario, and Jamario. No, man, he planned all those out. Mother Melodian, and all other family friends, they say we love you all. All right, let me start here. Hey, Two Life Crew, happy birthday to my cousin, Janar Kelly, in the USA, celebrating his birthday today. Greetings coming from the original greetings girl, Melisha, a.k.a. Porridge. Please say congratulations to Kiamara Murray. All right, guys, I'm not going to be able to send congratulations to every single child that you send to me for PEP. It means I'm going to take up space for birthdays, which is why I gave a general congratulations earlier. This one says, hey, Two Live Crew, good afternoon. Please say birthday greetings to Mr. Jocelyn Crawford at One Bougainvillea Close in Balveen, Mandeville. Greetings coming from wife, Dedra, and daughter, friend, Maureen Swaby in Poughkeepsie, and wishing him many, many more years. Also, congratulations to Micah and Rihanna in Mike Town. All right, to Belfield High School. There we go. All right, move on. This one says, birthday greetings to Charles Bryan, a.k.a. Tyler, 82 years, and to Joy Lynn Bryan in Kensington, Portland, coming from Lisa and Celine. Happy birthday to my mother, Monica, in Chatham District, St. James, coming from son, Oswald, daughter, Celia, and Jennifer, granddaughter, and grandson. And happy birthday to my daughter, Simon, Simone James. She lives in Dundee District, Westmoreland, and that's coming from

Uncle Ran. Two Live Crew, birthday greetings to my beautiful mother, Mrs. Patricia Gordon, from Abuker in St. Anne. Greetings coming from her children. Tell her we love her and enjoy the rest of her day. All right, this one looks like I can do it. Happy Tuesday. Please send birthday greetings to my grandson, Rayshawn Watson. Greetings coming from Grandma, Great-Grandma, Marcella, Aunts, Uncles, Cousins. Have a great and wonderful birthday. Paulette Reed Crosskeys, South Manchester. And congratulations to all the students of a new Broughton Primary and Infant School who were successful in their PEP exams, coming from Paulette Reed Crosskeys, South Manchester. Hey, Johnny and Donovan. All right, we are happy playing dominoes. Judith and Carly and the entire folks there in Bull Bay. Big up yourself, Angie. Great to know that you're with us, Grace. And this one says, birthday shout-outs to my wonderful husband, Tyrone Ramla. Today, we also celebrate our 30th wedding anniversary. Congratulations to you guys. Double the blessings. Yes, lots of love. Go ahead, Donovan, with a happy anniversary one more time. That is it. Lots of love coming from your wife, Cutie, your daughters, Rochelle, Roshana, and Rashida, and your grandchildren in Fish River, Hanover. Big up yourself. All right, this one says, happy birthday wishes to Tanise Bennett, who's celebrating her special day today. Wishing her God's choicest blessings in abundance always. Greetings coming from the Stanbury Grove SDA Church family. You are most welcome, Tamp family. This one says, happy birthday to Mr. Sheridan Wisdom, Director of Agricultural Services Unit of the Ministry of Agriculture. He's celebrating his birthday today. Greetings coming from the staff, and enough respect. Hats off to you, Sir Wisdom. It's the birthday of Mr. K. McNeil of Bogwalk High School. The entire staff of Bogwalk High hereby wish Mr. L. Giles and Mr. K. McNeil happy birthday. Many returns from the entire Bogwalk School family. Happy birthday to Mr. O'Mealy, a.k.a. Mark, from Lucky Valley District, Bogwalk, St. Catherine. And that one is coming from Robert Green. Thank you for that, Robert Green. Really appreciate that message and the way it was sent. Happy birthday greetings to an amazing father, husband, and friend, Donald Green, who is celebrating his birthday today. We pray that the Lord continues to bless and to keep you. We love you, the wife, your wife Rose, daughters Janelle and Jalissa, sending that one in. Happy early 100. All right, is this too early? Hold on. Yeah. My brother, it's June 26th. Oh, yeah, it's still early. It's still early. All right, listen, I started. It's still early, but hold on. Belated birthday greetings to my brother, Abraham Ramdial, from all seven siblings, nieces, nephews, and all his friends. Happy birthday, Kaleem, and congratulations on passing Excelsior High School. All right, big up yourself, coming from Grandma Chin, AJ, CJ, and Paris. Shouting a happy, triple happy birthday to Pastor Andre Clark, Sister Sharika Watson, and Beckford, and Brother Kevin Silver. All of the Morant Bay SDA Church, wishing them all the very best, many, many more. God's richest blessings. Greetings coming from the elders and members of the Morant Bay SDA. The Wallace family shouting out, all right, all of the children, Greater Portmore, celebrating, who's this now? I thought this was another one. All right, let me do this right. The Wallace family shouting out Sean and Monica Finley in Munza, Greater Portmore, celebrating their 35th wedding anniversary. Enough love and blessings to you all. That's wonderful. Happy birthday to President Carlene Stanbury from the ladies of the Kiwanis Club of South St. Andrew.

0: Special birthday greetings to Gabrielle Smith of Shortwood SDA Church, celebrating her birthday today. Greetings coming from the Family Life Department with plenty of love. Today is my birthday, Audrey from Garvey Mead. Hey, Audrey in Garvey Mead. Turn up the radio loudly today. Have yourself a fantastic day. And this one says, All right, already said big congrats to all the students who celebrated their PEP exams and got the results of their choice. We say big ups to all of you guys. And since this one just came in, let me see if I can do another birthday greetings here. Birthday greetings to Renisha Thomas of Southampton District, to Leeds in St. Elizabeth. Greetings coming from your cousin Teve. And congratulations to Cameron from Rosemont. Lindstead, Catherine, who passed her PEP from Polly Ground Primary in Hewerton. And another one here says, congratulations to my beautiful, intelligent daughter, Princess Liana, for her outstanding performance in her PEP exams. All right, guys, that's all the time we have. We've got to go, but thank you guys so much. If it's your birthday today, have yourself a fantastic day. And if it's your anniversary, happy anniversary.
1: Happy birthday to you. Happy birthday to you.
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0: Touring Europe right now, Donovan.
1: Who's
0: Chronics. I think he's over there in Europe right now, you know.
1: The new album. Is it getting traction?
0: Of course. Big time album from Chronics. Welcome to the World Cup, Cristiano Ronaldo. Welcome to the World Cup. Portugal beating, Uzbekistan? Uzbekistan 5-0 earlier today. Welcome to the World Cup, Cristiano. And he did it in fine style too, you know, Donovan.
1: Fine style, yes.
0: Two goals, I believe.
1: Yes.
0: Yeah, for Portugal. A lot of people are saying they have a good chance of winning this World Cup. Let's see.
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3: All right, we're here on the Big 94, and let me tell you, it's a lot of talk right now. Akeem, right. Right, so you feel your team's doing better now?
10: Yeah, yeah,
3: they actually won a match convincingly.
10: Yes.
3: All right, sir, there you go. It is our Talent and Career Tuesday, and you know what? It's been a lot of talk about engineers and pilots, and so it is quite fitting to have our next guest on the program. We're talking about, this month we've been exploring different career fields and the opportunities available within them. Today, we're turning our attention to engineering, a profession that touches almost every aspect of modern life, from the buildings we use and the roads we travel on to the technology, manufacturing and environment systems that keep our society moving. Joining us is Mr. Salu Baker, Program Director, Lecturer and Chemical Engineer in the Faculty of Engineering and Computing at the University of Technology, Jamaica. And we're going to be discussing careers in engineering, the different pathways available, and what young people should know if they're considering entering the field. Good afternoon, sir.
11: Good afternoon.
3: Good afternoon. Please, did I pronounce your name properly?
11: Yes, Salu.
3: Salu, there you go.
11: Yeah.
3: And do you say Baker or Baker?
11: Definitely Baker.
3: I just wanted to clarify that. Well, thank you so much for joining us, sir, on the program.
11: Yeah, thanks for having me.
3: Yeah, man, it's really our pleasure. And we look forward to these interviews, trust me. When people hear the word engineer, we often think about construction for some reason, or I think about planes and trains when I hear the word engineer. Or nowadays, I might think about construction for sure. But what is engineering? And it's a broad profession in terms of there's a broad meaning for it, yes?
11: Yes, definitely. So you're right about the train, people who operate the trains are called engineers.
3: Yes, but I think about locomotive.
11: This one is like a different. So engineering engineer is a person who takes an idea or a concept and applies math and science to it to create or design a solution or a real life output from that idea. Right? Something practical, something in the real world. So it comes from a concept, The engineer is the one who designs and makes that concept a reality.
3: Mm-hmm.
11: In terms of his profession, engineering is quite wide. As I said in your intro, almost every

0: everything that we see around us in the modern world has been engineered from somebody who thought something to make it into a reality. All the roads, all the buildings, the cars, anything that seems to have any logical structure and use are normally engineers involved somewhere, somehow. Yeah?
1: Yes, yes, definitely. I see engineers as problem solvers, you know? And I often scratch my head because, like for instance, I heard the call from the current British High Commissioner that Jamaica needs more engineers and pilots and so on. And I'm wondering to myself, so many Jamaicans I knew growing up were problem solvers. You know, it's part of, I think, our DNA to solve problems. And perhaps one of the reasons why we are survivors as a nation. But tell me about the different, I'll get back to that, but tell me about some of the different branches of

0: section. So they use structures. The mechanical engineers move these little mechanics of engines and machines. You have this electrical engineer, straightforward with the electrical aspects of the reality. We have chemical engineers who deal with design of processes for anything that has any change in shape, change in raw material to a final product, normally involves a chemical engineer. And then we have the industrial engineer that kind of deal with how the processes work and optimization of those processes.
1: Yeah.
0: All right. Other than that, we have new emerging engineering branches.
1: Right.
0: I mean, you probably hear about things like biomechanical engineers. You hear about sustainability engineers, aeronautics, automotive. All of these engineers are like specialized engineers that really take some of the aspects of the traditional engineering and socialize it to us. A certain subject area.
1: Yeah. For students who are trying to decide on a career path in engineering, if that's an option that's open to them, how do they know if this is the field? Like, what at what stage would you say a child should be, you know, looking to pursue engineering, or at least, you know, start to, you know, show interest in it, or what indicators? If I'm a teacher, for instance, in high school, and I have a student who's doing pretty well in most subjects, and I'm looking on and I'm saying, all right, this person looks like they have the aptitude to become an engineer. What would those peculiarities be? What would be the indicators as a teacher to see that?
0: So, if there's a general interest in how things work, or the curiosity of why and how things work, then that's a very good indicator of pursuing a line, a career path in engineering.
1: Salo, be careful, you know. A plenty of radio used to pull up and fix back, you know.
0: Yeah, man.
1: And plenty of computers, yeah, material.
0: Yeah,
1: though.
0: Yeah, man.
1: But I don't think
0: engineering was where it was going to. Yeah,
1: but I know that
0: everybody is in the radio and look inside 2 times and say, yo, it not work.
1: Right.
0: But no, you want to take a screwdriver and go pull it up.
1: Yes.
0: Engineering.
1: So when they show signs of problem solving, they want to fix something.
0: Mm-hmm.
1: Right. But they also should have some subjects that they do well in, yes?
0: Yeah. Definitely math. You cannot outrun the math.
1: Right.
0: Math. Math. Let me say it one more time. Math. Yeah? Math. So other than math, we have math again, and then we have things like, depending on what aspect of engineering you want to go into, you will do physics, if you're doing chemical engineering, chemistry, but it's really math, physics, English, but really math.
1: Yeah.
0: Yeah.
1: Listen, he said it like 5 times. Math. You need your mathematics if you want to become an engineer of any sort,
0: yeah.
1: Right?
0: Any sort, yeah. There's no two ways about it.
1: Yeah.
0: You cannot outrun it.
1: And there's some wonderful careers. You're at the University of Technology. Talk to me about all the careers out there that's exciting and available if engineering is the field of your choice.
0: Wow, that's a lot of things. So generally, engineers normally graduate and are in the careers of heavy industry. In Jamaica, we're talking about, really.
1: Yes.
0: So
1: bauxite industry, for instance, right?
0: Petroleum, water, wastewater.
1: Mm-hmm.
0: We go into those things. Maintenance of factories. Anything that has to do with production and manufacturing.
1: What about GPS and power and so on?
0: Yeah, GPS. Yeah, man. GPS and what else did I not mention?
1: Well,
0: I'm told
1: we need more pilots out here. They're saying we need more pilots. So that's definitely a field for for engineers?
0: Yeah, so no, no.

0: definitely. I mean, the thing about engineers, we tend to pivot well. So, although we are in the profession of engineering, we tend to learn well on the job.
1: Right.
0: So you'll find that a lot of engineers are doing things that are non-engineering. So there are some managers and operations managers that are engineering, but they started off in production. They started off in operations. We have engineers that do environmental stuff. Engineers that do lab analysis, data analysis. Engineers also go into that. We also do quality very well, quality control and optimization. Engineers go into things like sales and finance. A lot of engineers go into finance in terms of market analysis and that kind of thing. So engineers, we are masters of numbers.
1: Yes.
0: Right? And the mathematics and models. So we tend to be very good at anything that requires any data analysis and free thinking. That's where the design part comes from.
1: I noticed some engineers do a lot of logistic work as well.
0: Yeah.
1: Some major companies, they're in charge of logistics.
0: Yeah, there's a logistics engineering.
1: There you go.
0: Upcoming. So when you hear the engineering part of it, engineering means that the person is able to design, can look at a problem and create a solution. That's what the engineers do.
1: All right. So lots of opportunities out there for engineers. And what's your what would a student need to get to UTEC in terms of, you know, their passes? What do they need? I know that math is there for sure, but what else other subjects would they need to support them?
0: All right, so generally for engineering is 5 subjects, CSEC. So we are currently rolling out a 4-year and a 3-year pathway. A 4-year pathway to get a Bachelor's of Engineering requires 5 subjects, including Math, English, and Physics, and any other 2. Specifically for Chemical Engineering, you require Chemistry. But for a 3-year pathway, you can complete your degrees now in 3 years. You would have to have CAPE 2 passes in Pure Math, Communication, and Physics. Right. For chemical engineering, you require chemistry.
1: And by CAPE 2, you mean what we would call sixth form, right?
0: Yes, sixth
1: form. There you go.
0: Still
1: back in the day.
0: Yeah, so sixth and sixth form, yeah. So
1: yeah.
0: So the 4-year pathway again is new. So you definitely can do a degree in engineering instead of doing a diploma. Using your CSEC or your CXC.
1: Sounds pretty good. I'm encouraging our young people to take it up, man. Engineering is an awesome field. We need more problem solvers here in Jamaica for sure. And you know what? You said it. Yeah, they're usually in demand as well. So it's a pretty good profession to go after. Thank you so much, Salu, for. You're joining us on the program. Really appreciate it. He's a program director, lecturer, and chemical engineer, Faculty of Engineering and Computing at the University of Technology, Jamaica, UTEC. Thank you, sir.
0: Thank you for having me.
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0: The Courts Jamaica 2026 Dare to Dream Scholarship Program is open for tertiary and PEP applications and will close on July 3. That's July 3rd. 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

0: Oh, Delia, 12 minutes to 3 o'clock, and my producer is saying she wants some unserious responses to the next question. Like, if you could solve a problem in the world as an engineer, what problem would that be, Donovan, and what would be the solution? For instance, I'd love to have the power or the ability to create a lie detector test just based on your voice, how it sounds. You know, so I'd walk with the machine just like I have a phone here. And when people are talking and they said something, it would just say, you know, like Siri would say, that's a lie. And it would say it loud enough that we call it. Like, it's almost like an instant fact checker, right? When it says it, right? Okay. It just checks you right away. And it does it vocally. Somebody talking like, you know, somebody giving a big speech. The person says something and I say, that's a lie. Donovan, you think that would sell? You think people would want that? People know. I don't think some professions would want that around.
1: You might have heard from it.
0: Some professions would not want that around. But I'd call it Pinocchio. That's exactly what I would call it. A Pinocchio app. So you know, hey, that body no. Johnny, you know, say smart. Johnny, you know, say me a good youth. I call it the Pinocchio app. As people are talking, they just said that's a lie. That's false. or Donovan, or I could just have like a, I don't know, what do you call the guys who patch the potholes? The pothole engineers?
1: No.
0: No, I wish I had like a machine, Donovan, that could just, you know what I mean? Outside of the government thing, that's me, my private machine.
1: Yeah.
0: Instant pothole patcher. Let's create that machine right there. Instant pothole patcher. It's risky? What's risky about a pothole patcher? Am I getting with me? I'm solving a problem, though.
1: It wouldn't last long.
0: Because the system needs the potholes around. That's what you're saying? That's not good, though. I have an instant pothole patcher

0: they've got those machines already. Yeah, yeah. Just that in Jamaica, I'd be the only, you know, create my own Jamaican pothole patcher. Remember, our potholes are different and unique. <To know. laughs> Donovan is already a sound engineer. Donovan, what kind of problem would you solve if you could create
1: sound problem?
0: Sound problem. That's a, come on, Donovan, you're already solving sound problems. Eh? You need a mosquito machine.
1: Think about it.
0: Donovan is thinking about it. In the meantime, he's playing great music to take us up to 3 o'clock. Tell me, what? And we need unserious responses today, right? Or make it creative. What problem would you want to be want to solve if you could be a super engineer? You know what I mean? Talk to me on the WhatsApp line. Send us the information. 553-5908. I'm already solving two problems.

This is what I'm talking about. So one of my listeners says, folks who patch the potholes, they're called patineers. I'm done. The patineers are coming. Hey, mommy, look. The patineers.

0: You know, we're getting them the ideas, some of our listeners, Donovan. Another one says she'd love to be, this person said they'd love to be create a bun detector. Because
1: bun you eat?
0: All I'm going to say is Andrew. Andrew says.
1: What bun?
0: He wants to create a bun detector. Yes, a cheat catcher.
1: Oh, no.
0: Where's another one?
1: Jamaican terminology is bun.
0: The bun detector.
1: The bun.
0: I like bun detector. Oh. So that's rich, you know, Ghana lead. That's a bun detector. Well, as an engineer, I would solve the problem of, stinky flatulence. Wow. How about a washout? Listen, I like these answers so far, guys. Keep it up. We're all on serious answers. If you could be a super engineer, what problems would you solve? Come on, guys. Let's go. Keep it up. We have the potineers solving the potholes. We have we have the bun detector, you know, solving all the cheating problems. And now we have our brother here up top, who's saying he's solving stinky flatulence. And we have, of course, mine is the Pinocchio app that's going to shout you out when you say a lie. Right? Right? I've got the Pinocchio app with me. Okay, wow. This person says that's a big problem, Ricardo. Ricardo says he wants to solve the problem of lying teeth in politicians. Remember, I have the app for that already. You need to do something else. The teeth in part, I don't know. We'll have to call that the weekly app. I don't know. I'll take, hey, let me see.

0: All right, remember, it's unserious answers right now. Let me just find that out. No one will know. All unserious answers right now, guys. My friend says he wants to create the Brock Pocket Detector. That sounds good, right? The Brock Pocket Detector. Another.
1: No, it must go off.
0: It's going to go off every minute. It's going to go off every minute. What else is somebody else saying here? I would solve the problem of salary finishing too quickly. As an engineer, I would solve the problem of salary finishing too quickly. What do you call that? That need more work.
1: As they get it going. It was past me and zoom.
0: Somebody said, Johnny, excellent, funny topic. Let me just...

I love these coming in. So here's another one. This person says they want to create a bad breath detector. Yeah, that's a nose. That's good. That's called your nose. Thank you guys so much. We're gonna take the break. This is the Two Live Crew. These answers were brilliant, guys. That's what I'm talking about.

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2: FM. Welcome back to Live Crew on the Big 94 with my brother Donovan Dacres, providing some great music today. We've been talking about careers in engineering today. And Donovan, if I asked you, if I talked about, aviation.
8: Mm-hmm.
2: Yeah. You
8: I can fly a plane.
2: You see there? We know you don't go to that straight, man. You want to be the pilot.
8: I want to be the pilot.
2: Yeah, man. So you want to definitely commit suicide. All right. Well, that's exactly where people, where you go, right? You want to be the pilot. If you're thinking about aviation, some people say they want to, you know, be the flight attendant. You know, some people say maybe they want to be...
8: Too much work. You want to stay at the front of the plane.
2: And just make it fly by itself.
8: Yeah.
2: Yeah, because you know these aircrafts, you know these aircrafts, they fly by themselves these days, right?
8: Yes, yeah, they can program and fly.
2: Yeah, man, straight up. However, entry, every aircraft, Donovan, also relies on highly trained professionals working behind the scenes to ensure that it is safe, reliable, and ready to fly. So our guest this afternoon is an aircraft maintenance engineer.
8: My goodness.
2: A specialized engineering professional whose work plays a critical role in keeping the aircraft operating safely. He joins us to share what the job involves, how he got started in the industry, and why this career path may be worth considering if you are young and interested in engineering and aviation. Good afternoon, Sir John Grizzle, aircraft maintenance engineer. How are you, sir?
9: I'm well. Are you hearing me clearly?
2: I'm hearing you clearly. Thank you so much, my brother, for giving us the time, because I know you're very busy. I want to jump right into this one. For the listeners hearing about... this career for the first time. I don't know why, but if you're hearing about aircraft maintenance engineer for the first time, what exactly do you do? What is a aircraft maintenance engineer?
9: Well, we will be responsible for all the work and inspections that are required on an aircraft. All aircraft have a schedule of maintenance that is mandatory. And that schedule is

0: strictly adhered to make sure that the aircraft at all times is flying safely, mm-hmm. but more importantly that it is legal to fly, because aircraft have insurance and we have all the worldwide civil aviation authorities, you know, and they've all come together and they have basically a list of rules that we have to follow. And so we literally work in accordance with those laws and rules and the schedule set out by the aircraft manufacturers and we just work in accordance with what they say we're to do.
1: Yeah. It seems like the kind of work that is that calls for discipline and attention to detail. You know, I often see the folks who I'm assuming are the aircraft engineers when I fly, when I'm looking out from another aircraft and I'm looking on, for instance, at, you know, work being done, and they see some guys walking around and they stoop, they look up, they may touch certain areas. It seems like it's a very meticulous kind of job. Would I be right in describing it like that?
0: That is correct. That is correct. What you're seeing is just the outside of it, because you were just doing a visual inspection when the aircraft comes in to make sure the aircraft doesn't have any dents. If it's stormy weather outside, you're looking if there's any evidence of lightning striking the airplane, which does happen from time to time. We're looking for any kind of damage or deformation of the aircraft structure, anything that will prevent it from being dispatched safely. But that's just the surface. The real heavy maintenance would go on behind the scenes at night in hangars.
1: Right.
0: That's where you'll start to get into the component replacement. And we don't wait for things to break in aviation. Everything has a lifespan, and you will change it before it's reached the lifespan that the manufacturer of the part says.
1: Yes.
0: So a lot of maintenance, aircraft maintenance, is preventive maintenance. So we change parts before they break and send them for overhaul.
1: Wow.
0: And so you always have a reliable airplane as much as is possible.
1: Yeah, that stood out. That stood out a while ago when you said that you don't wait until the parts get bad. You change them routinely so you can prevent the parts from going bad. What first sparked your interest in aviation, John? What led you to pursue this profession?
0: I started playing with making my own airplanes from things about the house. And I'm not talking paper airplanes. I'm talking you take a oil bottle and cardboard wings and
1: yes,
0: bits of string and you know, using up mommy's masking tape. And it started there, you know. When I started to work after I left school, before that, I got interested in model airplanes. So it was remote control airplanes, not drones, not
1: right.
0: The drones that you see everybody flying. These look like airplanes. They fly like airplanes. And I taught myself how to build them from wood and fly them. And along the way, you pick up the knowledge of how airplanes fly, why they fly, you know. So I was my own aircraft technician.
1: Yeah.
0: At my house.
1: Sounds like it was destiny from day one.
0: It's a calling.
1: It's
0: not for everybody. I've seen other people coming to the field, and after 2 weeks, they say, no, this is not for me. It's definitely a calling. Because the hours are sometimes long, and the stress that you face when you in the decision making process, that and it's an everyday

0: where you have to make quick decisions that affect the whether or not the flight leaves on time, whether or not the flight is safe. Just you're using everything that you've learned in the classroom, and there's a lot of classroom.
1: Yes.
0: To make your decisions, and that's what we are paid to do. And the pilots have to be able to trust our decision.
1: Yes.
0: All right, because they're the ones strapped to the airplane.
1: Absolutely. I totally can understand that dynamic in terms of that relationship. And if I was a pilot, I definitely want to know that the engineering team that's, you know, supporting me are some of the best, and that I can trust whatever they say. What does a describe a typical day for you, for me, like a real busy day on the job?
0: In my current position, a busy day would just be having several passenger flights and cargo flights coming in. So on a busy day right now, we would see in a 14-hour window, we might see 12 flights, and sometimes the flights overlap.
1: Right.
0: So that makes it a little challenging in terms of if an airplane is having a difficulty, you know, a system has glitched and it needs a reset, you have to act quickly, act decisively, prioritize, because you just want to get it done. But in my previous life at Air Jamaica, a typical day there, you had two sides to maintenance in Air Jamaica days. It was the flights that would come in and go out, and then you had the work in the hangar. And that's where you would get the different tasks to do on the airplane. So something that nobody would ever consider is that you have to grease all the moving parts in an airplane.
1: Wow.
0: And to grease the wings and the landing gear and the flight controls and all that, it's a 8-hour job.
1: It sounds like a lot to do. It sounds like a lot to do, for sure.
0: Just a flying grease for 8 hours.
1: Yes.
0: So, just one example. There are other things. They're not glamorous.
1: Right. But they're essential. They're so critical.
0: They're absolutely essential. And they're all critical, because they're all systems of the one airplane. And
1: yeah,
0: if any one system has a weakness, then the whole thing stops working. So, one of the things that the aircraft has multiple redundant systems. I should point that out. Every single airplane has redundancy built into it. So a lot of people don't know that about airplanes. So you will have two or three computers to handle the workload, and that one will work. One will fine. One is fine. Three is better.
1: Wow. It sounds like quite a bit that you guys have to do. And so we're grateful for the ones who really know the job. And clearly, John, you've been doing an awesome job. You mentioned Air Jamaica days to me, so I'm like, oh, I'm getting all nostalgic, because I know how good our engineers were for Air Jamaica. And we boasted all the time that we had no major issues, you know, in terms of our aviation during that time. Sorry, go ahead. You wanted to say something?
0: No, I was going to say that Air Jamaica trained me from scratch.
1: Fantastic, fantastic.
0: So I am a product of Air Jamaica.
1: What are some of the biggest misconceptions people have about your profession, David? Sorry, John.
0: they don't know what it... Oh, no, I can tell you. They'll see us walk around the airplane and inspect it and say my job is easy.
1: So they see what I saw. They see what we see. So that's all I know.
0: What they don't see is to get that qualification to sign that airplane that
1: yes.
0: you've inspected, you will go on a 2-month course

0: where the if you were to print out the paperwork, it would be a, it would be about maybe about 5 or 6 reams of paper if you printed out the entire course.
1: Wow.
0: Including the illustrations, and the pass mark for any of our tests is 80%.
1: Did you say 5 or 6 reams of paper?
0: Yes, absolutely. Wow. Wow. Yeah, man, the digital PDF files is saving trees every day. But the it's a lot of studying, and like I said, the pass mark is high, and this is a worldwide standard. 80%. Some countries have it down to 75%.
1: Yeah,
0: but most countries, especially the ones out of Europe, the pass mark is 80%.
1: All right. Sorry, John, I have to take a quick break and make someone so we can maintain our engineers here at the station. Listen, speaking with John Grizzle, aircraft maintenance engineer. And listen, a great guest this afternoon as we continue to talk about careers here on A Career and Talent Tuesday. We'll be right back.
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1: Welcome back. Speaking with aircraft maintenance engineer John Grizzle. And he's very busy, so I'm trying to get these questions in. But he's been good answering some tough questions from us. But he's been doing a great job. John,
0: yes.
1: We've been talking about just how critical and serious your work is. But tell me about some of the, like, obvious major responsibilities. You mentioned some already, but in terms of attention to detail, that we don't see. You mentioned that some of those jobs happen in the hangar overnight when engineers are working late. Tell me about some of the areas, the key areas that you make sure that you have to check, and if there's an issue, an area that you would say no, they definitely can't fly because this is not operating properly.
0: Gosh. It's hard to pick one. But let's start with the engines. When you're servicing the engines and you're going to change the filters, because air filters on the engine, one of the things you would check for when changing a filter is to look in the filter and see if you see any metal particles. You're not supposed to see any. If you see something, then you don't say, oh, it's just a little bit. No, you have to say something. You have to take it to the next level and dig into it. You don't take things for granted. You don't brush things off and say, oh, that don't look so bad. Because you don't know what is breaking down in a system.
1: So you don't see like a burn spot and say, okay, that's a small burn, we can move on from that.
0: No, you don't do that. If you went to look at one part and your eye catches something else that is not right, even though you didn't go to inspect for that other thing,
1: yes,
0: you take action. I found a broken clamp on an engine once. A clamp doesn't sound like anything significant. It's just holding a pipe in place.
1: Right.
0: That's his job. While doing another task. But the significance of a single clamp on an engine is when the engine is operating and it's vibrating, the pipe that it's supposed to secure and stop from vibrating is now free to move. And at high levels of vibration,

0: stainless steel pipe will bounce around like a skipping rope. Mm. So that movement can cause the pipe to break. You end up with a leak. You lose hydraulic fluid. You lose fuel. Now you're having the pilot is now faced with a situation where he's losing a fluid that, well, he doesn't want to lose.
1: Right.
0: And maybe the airplane has to turn back or divert to another airport. And that's expensive. It's inconvenient to the passengers. And let's face it, the passengers are what airlines are about.
1: John, let me tell you something. If you've ever been on a flight and that flight took off, the flight takes off, and you're mid flight, and you see something. Like, I've been in a flight where I started to smell smoke, and we started to smell smoke, and the cabin started to see smoke in the cabin. And the pilot came on and said, you know, we're turning back. The best feeling, you feel good, you feel good when you land, and you get a chance to come off that aircraft, but you feel better when you hear them say they're changing the aircraft, rather than you going back to the same one. You feel so relieved as a passenger.
0: That is human nature. The only other time you would feel comfortable being the same airplane is if they told you they changed a part.
1: Yes. And that is it's totally fixed. You're like, all right, I can trust these guys. Because you usually can, to be honest. What opportunities exist locally and internationally, John, for people interested in aircraft maintenance engineering, if that's what you want to do?
0: Oh, the market is almost... It doesn't appear to be... But there's actually a shortage of licensed aircraft engineers worldwide, because I have been an engineer since November 17, 1997. And there are not a lot of young people coming into the industry to replace me. Fewer and fewer people.
1: That's not good. That's not good, John. What?
0: No, it's not.
1: What's been done? What's been done to remedy that?
0: Well, in the Caribbean, as far as I can recall, there are only two aviation training schools left. Air Jamaica used to be one, but we know how that went. And so there is a training school in Guyana, and there's a training school in Trinidad and Tobago. Wow. That's it for the Caribbean. After that, anybody who wants to become an aircraft engineer, they would have to go to the States or Europe. If you go to the States, it would take you about 3 years before you of classroom, and then you do your license, because I am a licensed aircraft engineer.
1: Yes.
0: I have a Jamaican license and I have an American license.
1: It sounds like you're saying a lot of opportunities there for anyone that's thinking about getting into aviation, particularly aircraft maintenance, aviation, and so on.
0: It's there. I will say this. It is a field of expertise that requires integrity above everything else.
1: Yes.
0: And that is literally the cornerstone, because if I tell a pilot I've done something, he's going to look me in the eye and say, okay.
1: Yeah.
0: So that is literally the cornerstone of aviation everywhere. Because if the pilot tells you I'm a pilot, you believe him.
1: Yes. It's literally a life and death job. And I mean, that's seriously what it's about.
0: Well, that is it.
1: John, I'm going to ask you to... encourage, you know, maybe there's some young people listening right now. As you said, it's a global glut with, you know, good aircraft maintenance engineers. Well, what can we do to encourage them?
0: Listen, study, pay attention in math class, pay attention in chemistry and physics class, right?

0: And it's not a male only field.
1: Thank you for saying that.
0: Right. If you know computer systems and understand systems, that's an asset for you. Because the newer generation of airplanes have more in common with a data center than anything else when it comes to the electronics on board.
1: Wow.
0: So the Boeing 787 and the Boeing 737 MAX and a couple other airplanes, they actually have a mainframe system on board. It's been reduced in size, but it's still a mainframe.
1: Yeah.
0: So it is the technology is there for those who are, you know, technology oriented. It's there.
1: Nice.
0: And pay attention, study.
1: Yes.
0: And it is attainable. Just know that it will require you to be focused. And be dedicated to what you're going to do, because if you're going to make a career of it, then there are no half measures. If you're going for it, go for it.
1: Love that. Love that. John Grizzle, ladies and gentlemen, and he knows what he's saying. He's been doing this since 1979.
0: 1997.
1: Oh, wow. You said 79. I was like, wow. I was like, 1997. 1997. John, I was like, wow. What?
0: No.
1: Listen, that's still a long time, John. 1997 is still a long time. So,
0: 29 years.
1: Yes, that's a lot of experience and expertise. And, of course, a man that knows his stuff. John Grizzle, ladies and gentlemen. John, thank you so much for taking the time to talk to us today.
0: You're most welcome.
1: Really appreciate it. Big up yourself and continue to do the awesome job you do for us, bro.
0: Anytime.
1: This is the 2 Live Crew.
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1: So, Donovan, you don't have to be a pilot alone, right? You can be an aircraft engineer. You can do maintenance.
3: Eh?
1: You don't want to maintain, you want to fly.
3: No, I want to fly.
1: You just want to fly.
3: Yes, sir.
1: Well, tell you what, my brother Christopher Martin is flying right now with his brand new track that's tearing up the entire world. Play it from the top, my brother Donovan. This one taking us to the break. Thanks again to John Grizzle, aircraft maintenance engineer. We need more of them, so young people, let's go.

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0: This is

at the 4 o'clock, saying good afternoon to my sister Dion Silvera. Here you're celebrating another 360. So if you try to lay in this, have a beautiful one, my friend. One Dion Silvera on the up and up.

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4: FM.

It is really so beautiful to spend the afternoon with you. Afternoon to Brooks Daly in Queens, New York. She says, Johnny, I'm here. Locked in. Marlene in Brays River is also here with us. Thank you so much, Marlene. I love living this. St. Elizabeth on the map this afternoon.

I'm getting a question here, but my brother, should I, like you, I'm waiting on the 5 o'clock Beyond the Headlines team. A lot happening in the news right now. I know Dion and the entire team, they're going to be sorting that out for us. Beyond the Headlines style. Yeah, man.

0: what random. Big up to my sister Desreen, who says I'm here too.
1: Turn up all your fits alright. Yeah, Kim, turn up all your clothes are tight.
0: Big up Mr. Myliner Kima.
1: Turn up.
0: Brother Muir. Manly Meadows always in the building.
1: Yeah, Kim, turn up.
0: Derek says Yemen always locked into the big 94. This is the way we do it. So while you're watching England versus Ghana, we're playing Big Tune. Pull up, Mr. Selector, one more time.

Right now she's riding the reggae rhythm. Good afternoon to Grace, always in the place. Donovan Pamela is in Newfoundland, Yemen, Labrador, Canada. She says, Johnny, loving the vibe. Thank you so much, my sister. Big up yourself. Donovan Dacre's playing some great music for you. Big up yourself, Joy in Kingston. Let's go, Joy.

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Big ups to Derek in Peckham, who says, nah, man, enjoying the music, and I'm more than the football, he said. So the football too slow right now. And he's in England, and if you have a television around you, then you know they're struggling to find a way through the defense of Ghana right now. So we've got this British listener locked in. Big songs from my brother Donovan Dacres this afternoon.

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so many great moments in the show today. Thank you guys so very much. Hey, good afternoon to my brother Kamal in Brooklyn. Kamal had a shift change. Says he's had to listen to the Two Live Crew on the podcast. So much happening right now. Lots of folks locked into the Ghana-England game. And of course, lots of folks listening to the Big 94. We got to get out of here. Getting ready for Beyond the Headlines. Big ups to Ian from Coca Walk. Hey, Paul in Massachusetts.

Yes, we've been roaring since 1 o'clock on the Big 94. Thank you so much for keeping it locked on a Talent and Career Tuesday. It is what we do. Thanks to my producer, Danielle Lee. Thank you so much, Danielle. And wow, Donovan Dacres with the great music. Don't know, good vibes as usual. And what a great show. Had Mr. Salu Baker, program director, lecturer, and chemical engineer. Spoke to him earlier today. He's from the Faculty of Engineering and Computing at the University of Technology, Jamaica. And trust me, we are so grateful that we have this kind of knowledge being disseminated to our children at the university. Thank you so much, Mr. Baker. And then we spoke to John Grizzle, aircraft maintenance engineer. He's been doing that since 1997 and a real professional, certified both here in Jamaica and in the USA. And I tell you, it is a critical job, one that demands meticulous attention. And of course, you gotta have the sciences on lockdown. Gotta have that mathematics, yes, in your pocket, as they say. Thanks again to the folks who kept it locked. We've got a fact for you. According to UNESCO, engineering is responsible for many of the technologies and the infrastructure that support modern life, including transportation systems, clean water access, communication networks.

Works and Renewable Energy Solutions. Thanks again for making it the Tune Life crew. Once again, do good, be good, and I'll see you on the radio tomorrow. Beyond the Headlines coming your way.

0: 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FM.
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2: Good afternoon, I'm Deidre-Ann Gordon. Coming up in the news segment of Beyond the Headlines, today, Tuesday, June 23, 2026. Major disruption at University Hospital of the West Indies after disgruntled nurses staged a protest action. Jamaica Medical Doctors Association, JMDA, warns of more protest in the health sector. Police keeping a close watch on Espite Avenue in Kingston despite shooting and arson attack. U.S. Supreme Court rules against a Rastafarian inmate in religious rights case. In business news, Image Plus reports higher profit and advances growth plans. The discussion segment of Beyond the Headlines with Dion Jackson Miller comes up after this newscast. Now the details of the news on Radio Jamaica 94 FM and online at RadioJamaica94FM.com. Nurses employed to the University Hospital of the West Indies have returned to work following protest action this morning. This was disclosed by President of the Nurses Association of Jamaica, Dawn Marie Richards, who spoke with Radio Jamaica News a short while ago. She said the nurses returned to work this afternoon following a meeting with the management of the UHWI.
3: They are distressed over the poor working conditions that are in the A&E facility at this time. Just to say that dialogue with said members have revealed that they did take over their shift and no patient care was disrupted. But just to say they had a meeting with management and some of the issues that they described earlier on, there was a view to settling some of these disputes. We continue to lobby the government for good working conditions for our nurses because we are expected to provide quality care, but we cannot provide quality care without the needed resources to do so.
2: President of the Nurses Association of Jamaica, Dawn Marie Richards. And early today, the placard-bearing nurses protested in front of the hospital to highlight what they say are overcrowding and poor working conditions at the institution. The nurses reported for duty this morning but refused to carry out their regular assignments, causing major disruption at the hospital. They complained of staffing shortages, inadequate equipment, and what they describe as increasingly difficult conditions to work in. More in this report from Yannique Williams.
4: No chants, no whistles, just placards and growing frustration this morning at the UHWI. The nurses say a lack of critical equipment, such as defibrillators and ECG machines, is placing strain on care delivery.
5: We are under pressure and we're under siege by the amount of patients that are coming in, the limited resources that we have, the limited doctors that we have, we are just limited in a lot of ways that we just cannot help. They're asking us to make wine out of water and we are not Jesus. And with the recent Cuba situation, we don't have any staff to help us like that.
4: They claim conditions have become so strained that patients have at times had to be resuscitated on the floor because of space constraints. They say the nurse-to-patient ratio remains highly problematic.
6: Legally, it is not right. You cannot have one nurse to 20 patients. It's an A&E department, which means patients are always coming in all the time. Whether they've been transferred in, you have an accident. One nurse to 40 patients who is unstable is ridiculous. This is prison work. It don't make no sense. Right now, you have over 105 patients in there. How much nurse over there? Nine staff still over there. Them don't go because what? They shift tired. Last night, me worked here with how much patients. And when me go, me mash up. We need more bed space. The beds, them mash up. Why are they still there? We don't understand. It's not about the patient. It's the fact that we want to do for the patient, but we cannot.
4: They're also calling for patients with psychiatric needs to be isolated. Yannique Williams, Radio Jamaica News.
2: In the meantime, Acting Chief Executive Officer

0: Colonel Dr. Sidney Powell says the hospital is actively moving admitted patients from A&E to available ward spaces. Dr. Powell says the hospital has been experiencing higher than normal admissions, creating a backlog in the emergency department. He adds that up to 50 patients were transferred from A&E onto wards last night, with the process continuing as beds become available. But a source close to the institution says despite that figure, fewer than 20 patients were moved overnight and that dozens remained in A&E this morning, prompting the nurses' protest. Dr. Powell also acknowledged concerns raised by nursing staff about excessive heat in the department, saying the issue is expected to improve as overcrowding is reduced. Meanwhile, opposition spokesman on health, Dr. Alfred Dawes, said the strike action by the nurses could cause a major shock to the healthcare system. He warns that the strike action could affect the transfer of patients in need of specialized care from across the country to the UHWI.
1: It's not just the environs that are going to be affected by a nurse's strike. Any transfer from any hospital that requires a tertiary care, a specialized care emergency, ICU care or surgical intervention, they pass through the emergency department. And if you have a non-functional university hospital of the West Indies emergency department, it means that the entire Jamaica is in a state of panic. When you talk about doctors and nurses being unable to transfer patients, this situation, it's almost as if the nurses are at a breaking point, the doctors are at a breaking point, and there is a call for a change in the leadership of the university hospital. The time for blockades and tying out the staff by saying that you're going to look at review committees, findings and so on, that's far gone. Enough is enough. There needs to be meaningful change, and there needs to be change right now.
0: Opposition spokesman on health, Dr. Alfred Dawes. In the meantime, the Jamaica Medical Doctors Association, JMDA, is warning that a shortage of medical interns is putting patient safety and doctor welfare at risk. In a statement this afternoon, JMDA President Dr. Rene Badreau argued that reduced intern numbers are creating serious staffing challenges in hospitals island-wide, leading to longer shifts and increased pressure on medical teams. When Radio Jamaica News spoke with Dr. Badreau, she said some interns are working 24 to 32-hour shifts on alternate days, adding that the situation breaches internship guidelines and is contributing to exhaustion, illness, and road accidents among young doctors.
2: The Jamaica Medical Doctors Association is sounding the alarm to the unacceptable conditions that the newest members of the healthcare system have to work with. They are being asked to work very long hours, some up to 56 hours, to rest in inadequate and deplorable conditions with a particular institution having sewage water leak regularly into their doctor's room. Not only is a doctor's safety at risk, but also the safety of our patients. You do not want a tired doctor to treat you. And I'm sure you don't want a doctor that just walked with sewage to attend to you. We are asking Jamaica to help the sons and daughters of this nation as we make a stand for healthcare, as we make a stand for our patients, as we make a stand for our interns.
0: JMDA President Dr. Rene Badreau. It notes that about 90 medical graduates from UWI Mona are expected in the latest batch, with no significant increase in numbers anticipated until 2029. The association is calling on the Ministries of Health and Finance to urgently intervene, including expanding internship posts and improving rest facilities. It is inviting all doctors and supporters to wear blue tomorrow, June 24, as a visible sign of solidarity with our interns, who will be taking protest action. The United States Supreme Court has ruled against a Rastafarian inmate who sought damages after prison officials in Louisiana forcibly cut his dreadlocks, despite his claim that the action violated his religious rights. More in this report from Hal Shane Burke.
3: In a 6-3 decision on Tuesday, the court found that Damon Landor could not pursue damages under the Religious Land Use and Institutionalized Persons Act. The case stemmed from an incident in 2020 at the Raymond Laborde Correctional Center where prison officers handcuffed Mr. Landor to a chair and shaved his head, despite his protests and his presentation of a court ruling stating that cutting a Rastafarian's dreadlocks would violate religious rights. Mr. Landor had not cut his hair for 20 years as part of the Nazarite vow observed by his faith. Writing for the majority, Justice Neil Gorsuch said the federal law does not allow claims for damages against individual prison officials and therefore the lawsuit could not proceed. However, in a dissenting opinion, Justice Ketanji Brown Jackson argued that the ruling weakens protections intended to safeguard prisoners' religious freedoms and leaves inmates with limited legal remedies where their rights are violated. Louisiana did not dispute that Mr. Landor was mistreated and told the court that prison authorities have since changed their grooming policies to prevent similar incidents involving Rastafarian inmates. Lower courts had previously ruled in favor of the state, prompting Mr. Landor's appeal to the nation's highest court. Hal Shane Burke, Radio Jamaica News.

0: when he got information that his mother's house was on fire and he went to inquire. On his arrival, he saw the house ablaze. This led to a heated argument between him and the suspect, who is related to him. Investigators reported that, following the argument, the suspect and his cronies left the scene. It is alleged that the suspect returned and opened fire on his cousin. The victim sustained multiple bullet wounds. Family members on the scene rushed the injured man to hospital. Head of the Area 4 Police Assistant Commissioner Michael Phipps says Williamson, a reputed gang leader, has been given until 6 p.m. today to surrender to the police. He said the police has launched a series of operations for his capture. His alleged cronies are also being pursued. ACP Phipps said the police will be keeping a close watch on the area and will be doing intervention around the family dispute. Cameron White, Radio Jamaica News.
1: The St. James Police have taken three people into custody in connection with an ongoing cyberbullying incident involving two students at the Mount Alvernia High School in the parish. Three students are from schools across St. James. The police say they have been probing the matter since last year, which involves impersonation, defamatory remarks, and serious threats. Nakinski Robinson tells us more.
2: The alleged impersonation is believed to have been used to facilitate a sustained campaign of cyberbullying targeting the girls. It's understood that the two students have been cyberbullying victims since last October. The St. James Police say they intervened when it was first reported last year. However, in recent days, the matter has escalated. One of the parents says her daughter has been the target of the hate campaign.
3: The page would be commenting in the chats, asking grown men to send them messages. What they had was just, you know, images that they would take, whether from her church or her school. So we reported it to the school. The page resurfaced again in December because they started adding her to WhatsApp groups. We were able to identify one of the numbers. The school began to reach out to the other schools that were involved. They started to send screenshots of the conversations, why they created the group for her. And, you know, one of the persons says because she was their farm captain in grade 8, they hated her from then. During that time in December, they sent two voice notes apologizing to her, asking us to just please not do anything. The matter was still reported to the police. We met with the school, explained what was happening because they indicated to us that they had one person who was on suspension. We're told that the individual is expelled, but they've not walked us through why the individual was expelled. This continues. Every month, there is an image out there of my daughter.
2: Now, on Sunday, serious allegations were leveled against the child's father.
3: And then Father's Day now was when, you know, I saw them post my husband to say that, and they created the page just the same. So when you look at it, you'd see her name on the page to create that my father is molesting me, my mother is aware, stuff like that. People are in the chat, you know, wishing her well, thank you for breaking the silence, but at the same time, they're also, the page is responding as if it is her to say, you know, this is where I'm afraid, or I don't want to say this, or I don't want to do this.
2: Parent whose child is a victim of cyberbullying. The father is now struggling with the burden of proof.
4: If I post something online, based upon what person see, they're going to say, if you don't go so, you need to go so, or something. Nobody's going to do an investigation. So right now, I'm afraid for my life because persons go look funny and say, yo, listen, this man is a molester. I don't know if it's a real world situation.
2: Parent whose child is a victim of cyberbullying. The other parent whose daughter has been caught in the crossfire says her child has also been harassed.
5: Police told us the things that they would be doing. They come to the school, they spoke to the grades that they were in, they spoke to the students to tell them about bullying and what are the implications. And I thought it was going somewhere. When they asked my daughter what she would want out of this, she said she wouldn't want anybody to be expelled. She said she would want those persons to come on the media and apologize and to be an advocate. Now we are back here where my daughter is up. Her father has been used in a derogatory way.
2: Meanwhile, commanding officer for the St. James Police, Senior Superintendent Aaron Samuels, says that the police took swift action following the new developments.
6: The proactive investigation unit of the division did some quick investigations, and we now have three persons in custody, and we have recorded statements from persons involved in the whole matter.

0: We are actively engaging in having persons involved in the matter counseled. The mediation session started from last year.
1: Commanding Officer for the St. James Police, Senior Superintendent Aaron Samuels. Nakinski Robinson, Radio Jamaica News.
2: And Principal of Mount Alvernia High, Kian Wine, says the school has maintained a zero-tolerance approach in the matter. Despite calls for one of the families to do more, Ms. Wine says the school has been providing support to the affected students. She believes that the aggressors do not attend Mount Alvernia.
3: It is unfortunate that we're seeing this. I want to say that I don't believe that it is any of our girls who are bullying their peers. I believe that there are other schools. I think it's a ring of students who are actually doing this sort of terrible crime. It happens because of the social background some of these students are coming from. So I'm calling on the Ministry of Security, as well as our own education ministry, to try at best to alleviate this sort of criminal offense.
2: Principal of Mount Alvernia High School, Kane Wine. Now overseas, the United States and Iran are at odds over whether Tehran has agreed to allow United Nations inspections of its nuclear sites. This comes as negotiations continue over a possible permanent end to the conflict in Iran. The Iranian president has been meeting with the Pakistani mediators, while technical teams from both the U.S. and Iran hold talks in Switzerland. Meanwhile, a separate plan is being discussed to clear a backlog of ships stranded in the Strait of Hormuz, a key route for global energy shipments that Iran blocked after the U.S. and Israel launched military action early this year. However, there is continued disagreement over nuclear monitoring. Iran's foreign ministry says UN inspectors are not scheduled to visit any nuclear sites that were bombed by the United States last year. That statement contradicts comments by U.S. Vice President J.D. Vance, who suggested inspections were expected. You're listening to the news segment of Beyond the Headlines. Here's a recap of our top story. Major disruption at University Hospital of the West Indies after disgruntled nurses staged a protest action. Still to come in business news, Image Plus reports higher profit and advances growth plans. We'll be back in a moment.
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5: 20 minutes past 5.
2: Time now for the business roundup. Image Plus Consultant says profit increased by 10.8% during the financial year ended February as the diagnostic imaging company continued to pursue expansion and operational growth. The company said while revenue exceeded $1 billion for the fourth consecutive year, reaching $1.09 billion. Scan volumes increased to more than 55,000 during the period. Image Plus says construction of its flagship diagnostic imaging facility at 33 Lady Musgrave Road in Kingston is progressing and is expected to be completed later this year, with operations scheduled to begin in early 2027. The company also reported progress in integrating its acquisition of the Woman's Place and said integration activities are now underway following its acquisition of Island Radiology as part of its ongoing growth strategy. The JSE index advanced by 1,396 points, while the junior market advanced by 14 points. There was trading in 110 stocks, of which 47 advanced, 44 declined, and 19 traded firm. Kintyre Holdings was the volume leader. That is the end of the business roundup. To end this edition of Beyond the Headlines, here is a recap of our top stories. Major disruption at University Hospital of the West Indies after disgruntled nurses staged protest action. Jamaica Medical Doctors Association warns of protest action in health sector. Police keeping a close watch on Espite Avenue in Kingston despite that's following shooting and arson attack. U.S. Supreme Court rules against Rastafarian inmate in religious rights case. And in business news, Image Plus reports higher profit and advances growth. For these and other stories, please log on to our website at RadioJamaicaNewsOnline.com. The discussion segment of Beyond the Headlines is next with Dion Jackson Miller. I'm Deidre Ann Gordon. Good afternoon.

0: This is Beyond the Headlines with Deon Jackson Miller on Radio Jamaica.
1: Good afternoon. Thank you so much for staying with us. You're listening to Beyond the Headlines. This is Radio Jamaica 94 FM. I'm Deon Jackson Miller. It's Tuesday, it's June 23, 2026. And coming up in today's program, both doctors and nurses upset. We'll find out why later on. People, smart glasses are here. They're not just here. They're getting cheaper and cheaper, but the concerns about them are mounting. Do you know why? Going to be talking about that a little later on. And we're also going to be talking to Works Minister Robert Morgan, who recently delivered his sectoral presentation in Parliament. Remember, news at 6, sports at 6:45, and our WhatsApp lines, want to hear from you, 876-553-5908, 876-254-0693. Give us your first name and your general location. 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
2: One click, one share, one forwarded as received, and suddenly your thumb may have written a check your pocket can't cash. 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When does free speech get expensive? 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
1: Thank you so much for staying with us. We continue with you on Beyond the Headlines. I'm Deon Jackson Miller. Nurses at the University Hospital of the West Indies reported to work this morning but did not carry out regular assignments. They staged a silent protest saying they had a number of concerns. Let's listen to them speaking to our colleague Yannick Williams.
5: So we are under pressure and we're under siege by the amount of patients that are coming in, the limited resources that we have, the limited doctors that we have, we are just limited in a lot of ways that we just cannot help. They're asking us to make wine out of water and we are not Jesus. And with the recent Cuba situation, we don't have any staff to help us like that.
1: And they also spoke about the nurse to patient ratio.
6: Legally, it is not right. You cannot have one nurse to 20 patients. It's an A&E department, which means patients are always coming in all the time. Whether they've been transferred in, you have an accident. One nurse to 40 patients who is unstable is ridiculous. This is prison work. It don't make no sense. Right now, you have over 105 patients in there. How much nurse over there? Nine staff still over there. Them don't go because what? They shift tired. Last night, me worked here with how much patient. And when me go, me mash up. We need more bed space. The beds, them mash up. Why are they still there? Who don't understand? It's not about the pay. It's the fact that we want.

0: want to do for the patient, but we cannot.
1: Listen here to nurses protesting at the University Hospital of the West Indies, and we should say we did reach out to the hospital, made several attempts, have not so far managed to get anybody. We'll continue, of course, to try. We have with us now the president of the Nurses Association of Jamaica, Dawn Marie Richards, and we also have the president of the Jamaica Medical Doctors Association, Dr. Renee Badger, because the medical doctors are raising concerns about the lack of shortage of interns, saying that is also threatening patient safety along with doctor welfare. Let me start with you, if I could, Nurse Richards. So how long has this been a problem at UWE?
2: Good evening, Dion, and good evening to our listeners. Good evening, Dr. Badger. This has been an ongoing situation for some time now. You know, you would have known when we had the incident at Cornwall Regional, I did mention that the same thing was happening at UWE, and it's happening at other facilities as well. Overcrowding in A&E is a challenge for us. Overcrowding is one thing, though, but it's how is this overcrowding being managed? In terms of space, if an area is made to hold 30 people and have 102 people in it, there's no way you can function properly.
1: Is that an area like that? Is that a real situation, or you just made up those figures?
2: No, I did not make up a figure. This morning in the A&E department at the University Hospital of the West Indies, they had 102 persons there.
1: All right, hold that thought for me for, let's just process that and go to the break, do a little bit of business. We'll come right back. We have with us the president of the Nurses Association of Jamaica, Dawn Marie Richards, and the president of the Jamaica Medical Doctors Association, Dr. Renee Badger. We'll be back with them both right after this. Remember our WhatsApp line, 553-5908-254-0693. Soon come.

0: It is now 5:30 on Radio Jamaica, and Flo delivering the fastest mobile speeds as verified by Ookla. The temperature by Flo is 31 degrees Celsius in Kingston and 29 degrees Celsius in Montego Bay. 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
3: All right. Thank you so much for staying with us. We always appreciate you being here. Remember our WhatsApp lines. It's 876-553-5908, 876-254-0693. Give us your first name. Give us your general location. We're talking with the concerns being raised by nurses at the University Hospital of the West Indies, as well as the Jamaica Medical Doctors Association. Just before the break, the president of the Nurses Association, Nurse Dawn Marie Richards, was talking to us about the severe overcrowding. And you were saying this morning there were 102 patients in A&E, and that's a space you're saying that's supposed to hold about 30. Is that right?
4: Yes, Dion, that is what I have been told.
3: Okay, and what are they, when you have that kind of crowding, what does it mean for patient care?
4: It means a lack of basic privacy for the clients, and it means that there is some amount of inaccessibility on a patient-to-nurse basis. So if you are to do the basic vital signs for a patient,

0: Okay. Just because you don't have enough room to maneuver, is that it?
1: You just don't have the room to maneuver. Yes. Because how the place was originally set up, it's managed, it is set up in cubicles. And you have two persons the right way. You should have two persons to a cubicle. What is happening now, you have three people in a cubicle, and then the passages have people in them. And this is how you are filling the gap. This morning they had, of those 102 persons, 72 people were waiting for admission. And out of that 102, there were still another 10 persons outside who were waiting to be seen.
0: Wow.
1: So if that 10 had come in, you would be at 112.
0: Wow. Okay. Let me bring in Dr. Badro, because you're also raising concerns. You said there's a shortage of interns. Interns are, how you describe them now, the doctors who they've just finished their first degree, the MBBS, and they're doing the 1 year so that they can be properly registered, if I could put it that way.
2: And yeah.
0: Right. But, and you're saying here, let me just read this. You said, in many facilities, our interns are working for 24 to 32 hour periods on alternate days. There are interns who are working up to 56 consecutive hours. Is that real?
2: Yes, it's real. Good afternoon, everyone. Mrs. Jackson Miller, Nurse Richards, and so Jamaican public. Yes, it's real, and it's a serious concern.
0: I'm not sure I would want any doctor who has been working for 56 hours to come see me. I mean, that doesn't even sound like it's supposed to happen.
2: It's not supposed to happen, but it has been happening. And what we have found is that this graduating class is about 88 doctors, right? And, of course, some of them are going to return to their home countries. Now, that is going to create a serious deficit in the system. All right, we work in a team. Every member of the team is invaluable, and every member of the team has a certain role to play. When you have decreased the number of interns now, what happens? What has happened now? You have medical officers, senior health officers, other members of staff. Now, instead of having to focus on their particular task, they're now going to have to shift some of their focus. And we are asking for the Ministry of Finance to really take a look at the situation. Mrs. Jackson Miller, can you believe that there are posts on an institution but there's no money to pay people when there's a position there? Make that make sense. Make it make sense. I don't understand how that works.
0: Also, isn't it just a couple months ago we're having a discussion about Jamaicans who have trained in other countries who come back who need to do internship and were being told there wasn't any space? So how does that equate with what you're now describing?
2: So what's happening is that the doctors, once they study overseas, they're required to sit the second part of our local examination body, and that's fine. So we have requested the Ministry of Health to speak with the examining body to see if we can increase the number of sittings, right? But when you look at the numbers, Mrs. Jackson-Miller, of the interns that we had in exit 2024, we've experienced almost a 50% drop in the number of interns. But what we have that can buffer the system, because unfortunately, the system may not recover until 2029, right? 2029. We have doctors who are unemployed. We have senior health officers who are interested in work, who are doctors as well, who can help and supplement the medical team. But when they're applying for positions, when they're applying for posts, we're hearing that there's no post available, there are no spots available, and we're saying that this projection is all the way to 2029. Let us be proactive, let us support the CMO as she has requested post. Why is there a delay in the Ministry of Finance providing the funding necessary to staff in the sector? Because our doctors can't continue like this, Mrs. Jackson. No, they cannot. I just come from UA a while ago, and if you see the condition, doctors have to walk through sewage water. And I know that kind of sidetracking, but I just feel traumatized by it. I'm traumatized right now. The doctors to see patients, they have to walk through sewage water to go and attend to our patients because the sewage is flooding into their room. And you see the mold on the door like a pattern, like a beautiful picture painting on the door. It's disturbing. It's disturbing. And all of this compounded together. It's disturbing.
0: So any word from the university, first from the university hospital in relation to the concerns of the nurses, Nurse Richards?
1: No, I have not had any word from them, Mrs. Miller. I have not reached out to them either, put it that way. Mm-hmm. So I guess because I have not reached out to them, they have not reached out to me. I have only had dialogue with nursing personnel.
0: So the situation that Dr. Badger is describing in terms of intern shortage, does that affect nurses as well, how the nurses operate?
1: Yes, we also have a chronic nursing shortage. And I keep saying that we have nurses in Jamaica who are trained and not employed. For the same reasons that Dr. Badger would have said, there is no money to employ them. There is no post to employ them. And as I would have said earlier out in the year, the HR processes in government have changed. And because of that, it has restricted the employment ability within facilities. I would even go further to say I don't know if there's really the will to employ persons, because if there was the way would be made.
0: You also saying, Dr. Badger, that you've got reports of interns having had motor vehicle accidents as a result of fatigue and falling ill. What is it you're hearing?
2: Yes, we've had about 2 to 3 interns that have crashed because they're tired and they're driving. Sometimes even after they take out the break, because of the sheer exhaustion, they have crashed. And this is a recurring theme. And we cannot continue like this. We cannot continue like this. These are your sons and your daughters that are going to work. You expect them to go to work, do the work of the government, do the work of the people, come back home safe, but instead they hear that you're out in a car accident.
0: So what about the accommodation at the hospital? Isn't there supposed to be dormitories or rooms, or not dormitories, rooms that where they can rest after shift if they're tired?
2: Well, the assumption is that there should be. In some facilities, there aren't. And the assumption is that they should be adequate. But the reality of a lot of the facilities, they are not adequate. As I said before, we just had a walkthrough, and the interns in their room would be sewage water. And then what is in there, the sewage water obviously would have been stuck to the drywall that is there because... And, oh God, and this is Jackson Miller. Let me just continue. The sewage water they have to walk through, and they have to walk through that to treat patients, right? Then when they have to sleep, there are not enough beds available for them. And they just showed me a bed where 4 of them are sleeping on. 4 persons are sharing beds. Our accommodations are not sufficient for our interns. We need to take care of the most junior staff.
0: Right. Tell us what the Medical Doctors Association is calling for, what you want to see happen.
2: What we want to see is a level of proactivity. And I believe that sometimes as a country are too reactive. Things have to go really bad. Proactivity in the sense that the funding needs to be provided. Because whenever you go to these meetings, what we hear is, oh, there's no money. There's no money. Well, something needs to be done for us to have the proper funding to support our patients, to support healthcare system, right? We need to look at our infrastructure. See where it is that there are deficiencies. Listen to us when we speak to you and tell you the deficiencies are here. Listen to our suggestions and provide funding and fix the place.
0: And for the Nurses Association, Nurse Richards?
1: Basically, what I would want to say to government at this time, we, as Dr. Bajo has said, proactivity needs to be the order of the day. There are some situations that the nurses would have described today happening in their A&E department that are what we would call low-hanging fruit. They shouldn't have to come out on in the public space to be saying that they have a lack of this or this is not working, or the bathroom facilities, air conditioning units. There are some things that are basic. You can't have a building that is entirely closed off, and the AC in it not working. It don't make sense. It really doesn't make sense. So So apart from the overcrowding, the other factors that go into providing the care and the service is inadequate. Where we know that today they would have met with members of the management team, and they are being told that things may happen next week and so on. Why did it have to take this for this kind of commitment to be made?
0: All right. Well, we'll follow.
1: As an association, we are tired of low-hanging fruits being left to rot and fall. We're tired of it. Every time these things happen, and when the nurses go out there, they are criticized, and people talk. We're talking about the caring factor, and there's this all these grand plans being made. Everything that goes wrong in the healthcare sector, the nurses are blamed. It is always the nurses who are. We are bullies, and we're not caring for people, and we're not empathetic. Who cares for the carer? Who cares for the carer? Low-hanging fruits are left to rot
0: gonna
1: and
0: have
1: fall.
0: Going to have to leave it there. We'll certainly be following up, and we appreciate both of you talking to us this afternoon. Thank you so much, Nurse Dawn Marie Richards, who's President of the Nurses Association of Jamaica. Dr. Renee Badger is President of the Jamaica Medical Doctors Association. Let's take the break. We'll soon come.
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0: 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Joining us are Inspector Cherie Greaves, Sub-Officer in Charge of the Youth Department, Community Safety and Security Branch, and Sergeant Ricardo McAlpin, National Coordinator of the Police Youth Club Movement. 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
1: One click, one share, one forwarded as received, and suddenly, your thumb may have written a check your pocket can't cash. 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
5: Thank you so much for staying with us. We continue with you on Beyond the Headlines. I'm Dion Jackson Miller, and we're talking earlier about concerns at the University Hospital of the West Indies. And I have Ron in Spanish Town saying that severe overcrowding must make any worker miserable. I've been in A&E, and all the patients calling you must overwhelm any nurse. All right, we're shifting gear a little bit now, talking about some tech issues. And I don't know if you've heard of or been exposed to or seen or had a chance to wear so-called smart glasses. They are AI-enabled glasses, and they're a nice toy, but they're raising all kinds of concerns about things like privacy in particular, workplace security. Overseas, they've already been banned in a number of places, including hospitals because of the privacy issues, courtrooms, cruise ships. And you know, the tech companies are releasing more and more versions. Most recently, Meta has released a new line, and they're getting cheaper and cheaper. This new line costs about $300, and they have video capability, they have audio capability, and you can post directly stuff to social media. So why is that an issue? Well, let's listen in first to this report from DW News.
6: At Meta Connect 2025, Meta CEO Mark Zuckerberg announced a new generation of smart glasses in collaboration with Ray-Ban and Oakley, visually almost indistinguishable from traditional eyewear. Let me just give you a quick overview of the so-called smart glasses that we're talking about here. These look exactly just like classic Ray-Bans, but there's a camera in the corner that can be activated by

0: just a single tap of the glasses. Now, when the camera is filming, there's a white light that flashes, but this can be easily covered by a sticker. There are even stickers on the market specifically for this reason. And these aren't niche products anymore. Meta says it sold over 7 million pairs globally. Metas are the most popular right now, with a market share of roughly 80%. But competitors are trying to catch up. Apple is reportedly developing its own pairs, as is Google.
1: So Chris Record is with us, the chair of the National Artificial Intelligence Task Force, an IT consultant, and Renee Gale, who is CEO and chief legal advisor at DataPro Consulting. Great to have you both on. And boy, Chris, I don't know. It feels like say take a runway from women.
2: No, I wouldn't say that.
1: You think our law and our policy are in step with the way the tech is developing?
2: So technically, the Jamaica Data Protection Act is in fact, I guess I would say ahead of it. Because, number one, the Data Protection Act of Jamaica talks about what exactly is private information. And if you're going to be walking into that, so let me tell you a very quick story. Last week I'm at the Diaspora Conference, and I'm having a discussion with someone, and all of a sudden I realize that this gentleman has on a smart glasses, because all of a sudden I realize that there is this camera pointing straight at me while he's talking to me.
1: And you could see the camera? Or is it because you're familiar with the glasses?
2: I have never seen that specific type before, but I'm talking to him, and just all of a sudden I realize in the center of above his nose, and the nose bridge where that part of the glasses rests, I realized that there's a lens. And after that, I heard nothing else what this gentleman said. My mind just started wondering as to, hold on, is he recording? So all of a sudden, my whole demeanor changed. I got very formal. I slowed down, and I just started speaking in generalities. And I didn't want to get into, sir, are you recording, or anything like that. So long and short of it is that our own laws actually do have a fair amount of protection in there, but the organizations need to start to put them a sign. You said a while ago, cruises, hospitals, certain places. And I've seen signs. I was just traveling. I was just in Las Vegas the other day, and I've seen signs saying, do not wear this type of glasses here. And so I think we are okay, but just like any new technology, we need to start to say something. We the owner of the restaurant or owner of the bar or owner of whatever, we need to start put up some sort of a signage, but because our laws do actually protect it.
1: Okay. I think one of the issues as well is, you know, how aware are a lot of people of these, you know? I saw my first one in, I think it was February. And again, it looked entirely normal until the person showed me that they were recording everything around us. And I was like, what the hell, Renee Gale, let me bring you in here. How is this something, what should I say, how do you think of how this needs to be approached here in Jamaica?
3: I think that's a very important question, and certainly one that Jamaica, like the rest of the world, is currently grappling with. We do have laws here in place, and kudos to the lawmakers, our Data Protection Act, our Cyber Crimes Act. They've been drafted to be as tech neutral as possible, so they would cover things like smart glasses. But you've identified something interesting and important, that beyond what the law says, we have to ensure that that law is actually appreciated and embedded within society. And societal expectations are certainly changing, as well as the risk to the public. From that very description that you shared, we can recognize that these glasses are designed to look like regular glasses. The Meta Ray-Bans, they look just like ordinary Ray-Bans. And while they are designed to have a recording light, as has been indicated, that light can be covered. And so increased public awareness is very important for us to be able to ensure that with innovation and technological change, there are risks and that the public is not unduly

0: exposed to those risks. So certainly one element of that is increased public awareness. And I think just a shift in culture in terms of how we appreciate privacy and our rights, not just from the perspective of invoking it, but also from the perspective of respecting other people's privacy. So I think that's some important questions for us to consider.
1: Yeah, I like that. Can I ask you both to give us just 5 more minutes after 6? I think we're just about out of time. I want to just go do the... Yeah, let me just go do the news. And if you can both give us 5 more minutes, just 1 or 2 more questions I'd love to ask you. We're talking to Renee Gale, CEO and Chief Legal Advisor at DataPro Consulting, and Christopher Record, who chairs the National Artificial Intelligence Task Force. Stay tuned, soon come.

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3: Good evening, I'm Deidrean Gordon with the latest Radio Jamaica news. Nurses employed to the University Hospital of the West Indies have returned to work following protest action this morning. This was disclosed by President of the Nurses Association of Jamaica, Dawn Marie Richards, who spoke with our news team. She said the nurses returned to work following a meeting with the management of the UHWI.
4: They are distressed over the poor working conditions that are in the A&E facility at this time. Just to say that dialogue with said members have revealed that they did take over their shift and no patient care was disrupted. But just to say, they had a meeting with management and some of the issues that they described earlier on, there was a view to settling some of these disputes. We continue to lobby the government for good working conditions for our nurses because we are expected to provide quality care, but we cannot provide quality care without the needed resources to do so.
3: President of the Nurses Association of Jamaica, Dawn Marie Richards. And earlier today, the placard-bearing nurses protested in front of the hospital to highlight what they say are overcrowding and poor working conditions at the institution. The nurses reported for duty this morning but refused to carry out their regular assignments, causing major disruption to the hospital. They complained of staffing shortages, inadequate equipment, and what they describe as increasingly difficult conditions to work in. The nurses say a lack of critical equipment such as defibrillators and ECG machines is placing strain on care delivery.
5: We are under pressure and we're under siege by the amount of patients that are coming in, the limited resources that we have, the limited doctors that we have, we are just limited in a lot of ways that we just cannot help. They're asking us to make wine out of water and we are not Jesus. And with the recent Cuba situation, we don't have any staff to help us like that.
3: They claim conditions have become so strained that patients have

0: at times had to be resuscitated on the floor because of space constraints. They say the nurse-to-patient ratio remains highly problematic. They reported that more than 100 persons are packed in the A&E department. In the meantime, Acting Chief Executive Officer Colonel Dr. Sidney Powell says the hospital is actively moving admitted patients from A&E to available ward spaces. Dr. Powell says the hospital has been experiencing higher than normal admissions, creating a backlog in the emergency department. He adds that up to 50 patients are transferred from A&E onto wards last night, with the process continuing as beds become available. But a source close to the situation disputes that figure, claiming that fewer than 20 patients were moved overnight and that dozens remained in A&E this morning, prompting the nurses' protest. Dr. Powell also acknowledged concerns raised by staff about excessive heat in the department, saying the issue is expected to improve as overcrowding is reduced. In the meantime, the Jamaica Medical Doctors Association, JMDA, is warning that a shortage of medical interns is putting patient safety and doctor welfare at risk. In a statement this afternoon, JMDA President Dr. Rene Badro argued that reduced intern numbers are creating serious staffing challenges in hospitals island-wide, leading to longer shifts and increased pressure on medical teams. When Radio Jamaica News spoke with Dr. Badro, she said some interns are working 24 to 32-hour shifts on alternate days, adding that the situation breaches internship guidelines and is contributing to exhaustion, illness, and road accidents among young doctors.
1: The Jamaica Medical Doctors Association is sounding the alarm to the unacceptable conditions that the newest members of the healthcare system have to work with. They are being asked to work very long hours, some up to 56 hours, to rest in inadequate and deplorable conditions with a particular institution having sewage water leak regularly into their doctor's room. Not only is a doctor's safety at risk, but also the safety of our patients. You do not want a tired doctor to treat you. And I'm sure you don't want a doctor that just walked with sewage to attend to you. We are asking Jamaica to help the sons and daughters of this nation as we make a stand for healthcare, as we make a stand for our patients, as we make a stand for our interns.
0: JMDA President Dr. Rene Badro. The JMDA has invited doctors and supporters to wear blue tomorrow as a visible sign of solidarity with their interns who are taking protest action. Now, the United States Supreme Court has ruled against a Rastafarian inmate who sought damages after prison officials in Louisiana forcibly cut his dreadlocks despite his claim that the action violated his religious rights. In a 6-3 decision Tuesday, the court found that Damon Lander could not pursue damages under the Religious Land Use and Institutionalized Persons Act. The case stemmed from an incident in 2020 at the Raymond Laborde Correctional Center, where prison officials handcuffed Mr. Lander to a chair and shaved his head despite his protest and his presentation of a court ruling stating that cutting a Rastafarian's dreadlocks would violate religious rights. Mr. Lander had not cut his hair for 20 years as part of the vowed observed by his faith. Writing for the majority, Justice Neil Gorsuch said the federal law does not allow claims for damages against individual prison officials and therefore the lawsuit could not proceed. However, in a dissenting opinion, Justice Ketanji Brown Jackson argued that the ruling weakens protections intended to safeguard prisoners' religious freedoms and leave inmates with limited legal remedies when their rights are violated. Louisiana did not dispute that Mr. Lander was mistreated and told the court that prison authorities have since changed their grooming policies to prevent similar incidents involving Rastafarian inmates. That's the latest Radio Jamaica news. I'm Deidre Ann Gordon. Good evening.
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0: One click, one share, one forwarded as received, and suddenly your thumb may have written a check your pocket can't cash. On Balancing Justice Tuesday, we ask, when does free speech become defamation of character? Can a WhatsApp forward, Facebook post, TikTok video, voice note, or repost land you in court. And if you didn't create the defamatory statement, but merely passed it on, can you really be held liable in damages? When does free speech get expensive? Balancing Justice host Andre Earl Casey discusses the high cost of a low blow with attorneys at law Mr. Maurice Manning Casey and Miss Aleandra Thompson on Tuesday, June 23 at 9 p.m. right here on Radio Jamaica 94 FM.

0: The Police Youth Club movement has been transforming lives, building leaders, and creating opportunities for young people to thrive in Jamaica for over 70 years. From mentorship and skills training to community service and personal development, the PYC continues to make a lasting impact in communities island-wide. This August, hundreds of young people will have the chance to learn, grow, and create lifelong memories at the highly anticipated Police Youth Club Camp. Want to learn more? Tune in to JCF Now this Thursday at 8 p.m. on Radio Jamaica 94 FM. Joining us are Inspector Cherie Greaves, Sub-Officer in Charge of the Youth Department, Community Safety and Security Branch, and Sergeant Ricardo McAlpin, National Coordinator of the Police Youth Club Movement. This dynamic duo will discuss the PYC's initiatives, accomplishments, impact on youth, how young people can get involved, and what participants can expect for this year's exciting camp experience. That's JCF Now, this Thursday at 8 p.m. on Radio Jamaica 94 FM. Don't miss it.
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2: Thank you so much for staying with us. We continue with you on Beyond the Headlines. I'm Dion Jacks-Miller. Just wrapping up a discussion about smart glasses, AI-enabled glasses, and some of the issues that we are looking at in relation to that. Now, let me see. I have a listener saying, Andrea in Kingston saying, interesting topic. I'm excited about the smart glasses, especially for visually impaired and blind people, as well as people with Alzheimer's and issues of memory loss. This can allow their caregivers to monitor their activities and track their location. While they may not need to record what's happening around them, the technology can let them know where they are and better understand their surroundings. And then I had another listener saying, what happens if I put my prescription lens in the glasses and I need to see? Because just today I started going about getting my prescription in a pair of the Ray-Ban smart glasses. Listener, I would say you need to have one that don't have the smarts up in the night, in case you go into a location where it is explicitly prohibited, where they say absolutely you can't wear them in here. Because as my other listener was saying, there are all kinds of positive uses for it, but there have also already been instances of people abusing them and, like I said, violating people's privacy. And that's why you have this kind of prohibition. So if you're going to get a smart glasses with your prescription lens in it, you need to get one regular glasses. So if you need to take it off, you still have something to wear, all right? And we're just wrapping up a discussion on that point with Chris Record, who chairs the National Artificial Intelligence Task Force, as well as Renee Gill, CEO and Chief Legal Advisor at Data Pro Consulting, because they were saying, okay, we have the legal framework here already. We have the Cyber Crimes Act, which is being reviewed as well. We have the Data Processing Act. But I think, as I was saying, I think there is a lot of lack of awareness. So how do we go about that? Where does that process come from? And Chris Record

0: process?
1: I have done hundreds of presentations on the Data Protection Act over the last several years.
0: Okay.
1: I go in and I explain it very simply with the various, you know, the eight sections, and I go through it very, very, very slowly. Every room that I've been in that I explain it, it's easily understood. No.
0: Don't take this personally. No. There are a lot of people you don't get to reach and a lot of people you don't get to speak to.
1: I understand that part.
0: All right.
1: I understand that part. So one of the things that I noticed, and I'm going to just give a practical example now. After the act was made public and the folks who do make an investment in understanding it, I went to an event, and at the entrance of the event, there was a big sign that says, you know, and even if you bought the ticket, it was on the ticket that if you're coming here, your photograph might be taken and you are in agreement with us using the photo to post whether it's on social media. So I stood there and I smiled. I took a picture of it. And at the time, I was chairman of the Data Protection Oversight Committee, which that's where the law is handled within the Office of Information Commissioner. And I sent back to the board at the time and I said, wow, folks are actually taking heed of this, and they're actually making announcements in public to say that if you're walking into this venue, we may take pictures and you might end up in the picture. So that's just one very basic example. But on the flip side, I will also say that in support of what your guest said a while ago, there are massive amounts of positive uses of these things. But I will also flip now and remind you that when cell phones first came out, we had a lot of similar issues. By the way, when the camera was invented, how many hundreds of years ago that was, I don't remember what year it was, but when the camera was invented and the first set of photos were being taken, it was a similar fear and pushback, because I don't know if you've ever seen those videos or any kind of photograph of how those pictures were taken. Remember, you had to have a little explosive that actually gave a little bit of light in the room. And there was massive fear around somebody's going to die and we're going to, and you must stop using camera and thou shalt never use a camera again in life. Every single time a new technology is introduced to us as humans, there's always one set of people that appreciate and love it, and a whole other set of people that say, no, it's going to kill us, we're going to die, don't use it. So same thing with AI, same thing with the car, when the car was first invented and it was put on the roads. The amount of media and the amount of public outcry against using automobiles was insane. So I've no issues with people pushing back and saying don't use it. But if it is beneficial to more, then it's going to get used.
0: All right. And final word to you, Ms. Gale. How do you think we go forward and approach this?
2: So I appreciate that there are benefits, and the law is in fact facilitative of technology. It's not entirely prohibitive. And we speak of the Data Protection Act, but there is also an exemption within the Data Protection Act for personal and household use. So smart glasses might fall within that exception to the extent that it's being used for purely personal usage. But I do agree that there is an awareness gap and a cultural shift that needs to occur. And for me, that fits within the larger question of improving digital literacy, because with technological innovation, digital literacy is no longer about whether or not you're computer literate. It's now the extent to which you understand the use of these tools, including AI, as well as the benefits and risks associated with them. And there are some serious risks with the smart glasses. With other tech transitions, we've had similar fares, but I think unlike a phone, which someone visibly takes out to record, with smart glasses, they can record hands-free. You aren't even aware that someone is recording you, and this recording can be done continuously. So if we think of the risk, not only to individuals, because if I'm walking down the road or sitting in a doctor's office or in the bank line, I might not necessarily want to be recorded, and I should have the choice to consent.

0: And separate from that, there are concerns about these devices being used as part of criminal activity and to engage in fraud. We already have anecdotal evidence that, you know, the uptick in lots of scamming in Jamaica coincided with uptick in BPO services being offered here and workers sharing call lists with scammers. How easy they can do that now using these smart glasses and other devices? How easily can someone capture you punching in your PIN when they're standing in line behind you at the ATM? So there are also risks that the law needs to consider. But other than that, there are also ethical questions that I think we as a society also need to bear in mind.
1: Okay, well, we're always willing to continue those conversations, as Chris knows very well. Always, always a pleasure. Thank you both so much. I appreciate your time and your thoughts.
0: Thanks, Dion. Thanks for having me. Good evening, listeners.
1: Great to talk to you both. Renee Gale, CEO and Chief Legal Advisor at Data Pro Consulting, and Christopher Record, who chairs the National Artificial Intelligence Task Force. All right. Boy, people, look at our man. On a feel the heat. We are officially, this is my official proclamation, says summer there, because some piece of heat will lick me the past couple of days. I was like, what is happening? Well, in France, they're reporting that four people have, is this drowned in heat wave related deaths? Let's listen into this report from the BBC.
2: Now, in 2014 in France, a weather presenter named Eveline Deliat did a weather report predicting the weather in August 2050.
3: Demain matin, les températures seront déjà très élevées, notamment à Paris.
4: And tomorrow morning, temperatures will be high with 26 degrees in Paris, Perpignan and Nice. In the afternoon, temperatures will reach or rise above 40 degrees, 41 in Arles, 41 in Strasbourg, 40 in the capital, 42 in Lyon, and up to 43 degrees expected in Nîmes. You may say, come on, this is just fiction for 2050. Well, this weather report is not a product of my imagination. It's been developed with great seriousness by Météo France.
2: Indeed, well, France has already hit those high temperatures that she talked about there 24 years before those predictions were due to come into effect. Now, the country's recorded its hottest ever night Monday into Tuesday, and the heat has led to a number of deaths in the country. Heat weather warnings have also been issued across other parts of Western Europe, in Italy, Spain, and here in the UK. Today in London, the UN Secretary General Antonio Guterres sounded a warning about those soaring temperatures.
5: And here in London, the city of Dickens, it is clear that our world is facing a tale of two crises. A climate crisis pushing us deeper toward higher temperature and closer to catastrophic tipping points. And an energy crisis exposing the folly of a world hooked on hydrocarbons.
2: Well, I'm joined now from Nice in France by the BBC's Pierre-Antoine Denis. I've just seen that the Eiffel Tower is going to be closed because of these soaring temperatures. Just tell us how this is all affecting the country.
6: Yeah, it's been affecting the country massively, Regini, especially since the weekend when this heat wave started and temperatures started to soar. We've had 40 people that have died as a result of drowning since Saturday. The big Fête de la Musique music day on Sunday was impacted, with authorities trying to enforce an alcohol ban, which didn't really work. But nowadays we're seeing now a bigger plan at the end of an emergency crisis meeting from the government this morning, which resulted in a deeper plan in terms of maintaining the healthcare system all across France, mm-hmm. as a result of this heat wave, because there is a fear that we could have a repeat of 2003, when 15,000 people died as a result of a long sustained heat wave all across the summer.
2: Yeah, you mentioned deaths there. We did hear from the Prime Minister, didn't we, about the number of people who've died in heat related deaths.
6: Yeah, absolutely. Yes. So 40 so far, and which are as a result of drowning or other incidents. We've had, for instance, the tragic situation where an 11-year-old boy was drowning, and the 13-year-old, his friend, wanted to save him.

0: and both of them drowned as in the center of France. These situations have been dotted all around the country and could appear again should this temperatures stay on or reappear in the summer. That's the fear from the government.
1: Listening there to that report from the BBC. That was a typo when I first saw it. I was like, cool, on heat wave, people drowning. But yeah, apparently people going, more and more people heading for water, and that's causing the problem. All right, so we're joined now by Works Minister Robert Morgan, who recently gave his presentation in the sectoral debate. And Minister, we appreciate you talking to us as always. Thank you so much.
2: Thank you very much, Dion, and thanks to your listeners for having me.
1: I know you're seeing the upsurge of complaints about bad roads. I mean, I have some pothole where I have to be dodging every single night when I go out, and I see everybody taking it on social media, say, what is happening with the roads? I know you're going to be talking about Spark, but the Spark program, but is that sufficient given how terrible so many other roads are?
2: Well, it's not surprising. We just had one of the worst hurricanes in our history, which has really pulled a lot of our resources into recovering the western side of the island. We've spent at the NWA over $6 billion in creating access for persons to get back into their homes, in rehabilitating roads that were destroyed. So a lot of the resources that we would have usually had to spend on roads across the island, a lot of it had to go into the western side of the island. But we still maintain programs. We've been trying to use the little resources we have. We're supposed to start, where we've started pump patching over the last 2 weeks. I've done some in Kingston, we're in St. Catherine, and we're stretching across the island over the next several weeks to ensure that we can give some relief to the public.
1: Well, elaborate on that a little more, if you could, the stretching across the island first.
2: So we have crafted a program that covers every single parish, and it's focused on our main road. It is a $1.7 billion program, stretching from Lucy, doing the Lucy Road to Negril, which is a big challenge, La Covia to Black River, sections of Spur Tree. We did some of Long Hill recently. We're doing Barbican. We're going to be doing some from Florida Glasspool. We're doing in Portmore now. We did Grange Lane started today. A section of Grange Lane started today. And in Clarendon, we're doing from Guinea Tree to Four Pass. And we're just going across the island, focusing on the main roads that carries the bulk of traffic. There are other programs coming. For example, we're going to fix 43 roads over the next 12 months under the Spark main road program, which is about $20 billion. We would have announced that in the budget presentation, but by next week, Prime Minister will give a detailed outline of the 43 roads. I can just give you a generality of them. The big issues that we keep having in Hanover, we're going to fix that. We're going to fix a corridor from Harborview Roundabout going all the way to New Kingston. We're going to do our serious work from Papin going all the way to Halfway Tree, Mullines Road, Washington Boulevard. And we also have Spanish Town Road, which is coming up under the NARA program, which is going to be about $70 million to $80 million US dollars. So over the next year to 18 months, we're going to be doing some significant work, which is required and it's needed because I drive on the roads as well. Yeah, and I get the hit too. And it is intolerable at times. So we have to, as a government, respond to the needs of the people. I will never come on radio and make excuses. I just say we have to get the work done. We have to accept the criticism of the people. We correct where correction needs to be made. We reveal what needs to be revealed, but we have to accept our responsibility.
1: Now, I've seen in my community two of the Spark roads going in. I mean, they look pretty right now, and then dig up the whole place, putting in gutters, drains.
2: Drains, yeah.
1: Right, because I understand this is an integral aspect of that particular program, that the drains have to be in because the water on the roads help to mash up the road. So we'll see, you know, wait and see what happens with that. But what we're hearing is that there are these standards, the Spark roads are being built to, but there's other road work going on as well, and people's ongoing concern is as they fix us, so they mash up. So,
2: Go ahead, I'm sorry, I didn't allow you to finish. My apologies.
1: No, I was just going to say, how are we going to equalize the standards
2: for all the repairs. That's where the One Road Authority comes in. The One Road Authority, Jamaica does not have a unified road standard. So the National Works Agency has a standard that it does, and it does have the authority to tell everybody what the standard should be, but it cannot force a parish council to not use chip and spray, or what they call double servicing, which we don't use at the NWA. So the idea is to have a regulator for all roads headed by a commissioner of roads, which will have a legal department that can take people to court and can have strict liability offenses, just like a ticket for a traffic fine if you damage the road. It will have inspectors which will go there and examine infrastructure for the people who are digging up the middle of the road and putting into a pipe. They're going to have to get approval from the One Road Authority. The NWC will not be able to just willy-nilly dig up the road without collaborating as they should. And that's going to happen within the next 12 months because it is urgent, because the challenge is beyond. We're spending billions on our roads every year. And you can see one or two of our spark roads have been damaged. I mean, we're going to have to fix them back. For example, there are two cutouts on Richins Avenue. We're going to have to fix them back because they're part of our responsibility. But we cannot continue to spend billions and not get the value. So I did send out a memo to the CEO of the NWA.
1: Hold one second for me. We'll pick up right after we come back. We're talking to Works Minister Robert Morgan about roads. Remember our WhatsApp lines, 553-5908-2540693. Soon come.
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0: The headlines with Dion Jackson Miller.
1: Okay, we're back with you. So, you know, anytime we have on anybody to do with roads, the line them start blow up. So let me just get in mine first, because merciful Father, that section, no man, crossroads, man. You know, right by Island Grill,
2: when you turn
1: left, coming off halfway tree road onto his retirement road that it go onto, and you have this huge crater in the corner. So you can't, mm-hmm. you have to take the corner wide. You can't mm-hmm. go near or you drop off a cliff. And then little further now, you have another two big crater in a road, which you have to go through because the taxi man then park on one side of the road, on the good part of the road. And it's like, no, it stay bad, Minister. And then Caledonia, let me just get the two of them off my chest. Caledonia, which have some pothole, and then works
2: Avenue,
1: agency come
2: Caledonia,
1: yeah, in front of Nuttall. Not the hospital side, the medical center side. Where works agency come weeks now and dig out the pothole them. You know, when they dig out the pothole and they make these big square potholes, and then mm-hmm. they fling marl in it, and then marl wash out, and now you are just traversing through these big square potholes all over the place. It's like, no man, but crossroads. Yes, Minister.
2: So yeah, so you are correct there. And one of the things that I said to the head of the NWA, Mr. Hunter, is that, and I too have been a bit frustrated, and I have had to give a policy direction. You cannot dig out the road and leave it for a week. I saw them doing
1: weeks
2: something on the boulevard.
1: Weeks with
2: where
1: an S.
2: They milled the boulevard and they left it for over a week. And it is something that I have been very

0: wrote a memo to the entity saying that we need to advertise where we're patching and when we're patching. We need to also mark where we patched and date it so that people see how long the patching takes place. And who is doing the patching needs to be made public so that people can also hold these contractors accountable. So we have to work as all Jamaicans to improve our road infrastructure, from how we cure our roads to how the government enforces the quality. And that is something that we're working on with the One Road Authority that is coming up. One of the issues I have is that I am responsible for main roads. And I understand that a lot of citizens do not really care the difference between main roads and parish councils. But a lot of the time, when persons come to me saying, Minister, you need to fix this road, I don't have any authority or the resources to fix it because it is a parish council road run by the municipal corporation, whether it is in Clarendon or whether it is in Montego Bay or Kingston, because my primary role is main road, which is why I said to you again, we have to find a way to ensure that persons know who is responsible and we can hold people accountable, which is why we're launching this month, in another couple of days, the National Jamaica Road Register, which is going to register every single road in Jamaica. You're going to see who is responsible for it. We're going to put the state of it, when was it last repaired. We're going to launch an app as well where persons can send in pictures and complaints about the roads in their community. Is the contractor fixing the road? Did they leave the asphalt on the side of the road? Is somebody digging up the road to run a pipe across the road? Those sorts of things. So there are major reforms coming. A lot of people are not going to be happy with them, but we have to do it because we're spending too much money on our infrastructure. We need to get the results.
1: And I mean, we keep hearing that we've sorted out this problem with the fix and dig up and fix and dig up. But it's just a couple months ago, you know, I was driving on Ottawa. Ottawa did nice and pretty. And then it's like a couple weeks or not a month driving by it. And Ottawa dig up again. I couldn't believe it. And
0: the challenge you're having, Dion, is that a lot of the pipes under the roads are 30, 40, 50 years old.
1: I was going to say, I understand that. My difficulty, though, is how that work with the fix and the dig up.
0: Here's the issue we're having and why the Spark program is being done the way it's being done. So let's use the road. Let's use Ligonier Avenue. We had to dig up all the pipes on Ligonier Avenue because the pipes were over 50 years old in some cases. Because what happens when you disturb the road and you use the heavy equipment, the old pipes, which are in many cases, some of them breaking already, they break more. So you find that when you pave the road, the water comes up and undermines the road. The challenge we've been having is that historically, we have not been doing that. When we patch a road, we don't remove the pipe. Logically, we can't patch a road and move the pipe. But where we're moving to, be honest, every road that we're going to be rehabilitating, we're going to have to remove the pipe. It's a very expensive endeavor. We have allocated $5 billion in Spark, but we have seen that almost every road that we touch, we have had to be removing the pipe. Pipes with asbestos, pipes which are aged, which are breaking. And that's the reality of our infrastructure. We have not invested in the rehabilitation of our road infrastructure as much as we should have over the last 40 years.
1: Holy fuck. Comments coming in. Let me see if I can share a couple. Cher says, which part of Spur Tree, Mr. Morgan just said, because Cher said I drive there 2 times a day and I stress out.
0: We're going to patch the entire Spur Tree Hill. But we also come in with a bypass for Spur Tree next year and the year after. It's going to take us about 2 to 3 years to fix it. We have to bypass Spur Tree. One, because though the road has been around for many decades, people still are driving in a manner that puts their lives at risk. And the road itself is a road that requires significant care, especially for heavy equipment. So we're going to be bypassing Spur Tree in another year or two. Going to start that work. But we're going to be patching all of Spur Tree Hill.
1: Our broadcast tech is asking, when Nunago fix Main Street in Ochi? He says the surface is bad from Duns River right into town.
0: That's going to be happening in the next 2 weeks.
1: 2 weeks?
0: Yeah.
1: All right.
0: The procurement has already been done. We are signing the contract with the contractor. I spoke with the NWA this morning to get an update

0: on the passing program. Duns River to Ho Chi Minh Street is one of the main areas that we have to focus on because of the increased commerce and traffic there. So within 2 weeks, we're going to start that work.
1: One of my listeners, who is a blind Jamaican, had called into the program, I think it was yesterday or the day before, and was asking specifically about an area in which a lot of people wait for buses, downtown, intersection of Orange Street and Hayward Street, right by Captain's Bakery. They say it's absolutely dreadful.
0: So that is not a main road, but it is, because it is a town center. We did do some work in the entire downtown area about 4 months ago, immediately after Melissa, but other areas have emerged, like the one you just highlighted, and it is somewhere that we're thinking, including Port Royal Street. There are three holes on Port Royal Street, one in front of Digicel, one further down. We're going to be dealing with that, as well as in that area near to St. William Grand Park.
1: Listener says Junction Road in St. Mary's, terrible. We have no road to drive on.
0: That is also a continuing concern, not just because Junction Road is a peculiarity. We spent $700 million on the Junction Road about 5 years ago, and it didn't make much difference, in the sense that the Junction Road is a road that is constantly being wet. So every year we spend at the NWA probably $100 million repairing the Junction Road. We're going to be doing some more repairs on the Junction Road again under this program. But I want to advise the public that the Junction Road will continuously have problems because of the nature of the road, because it is always wet. It carries a lot of traffic, including heavy equipment. The soil type in Junction is not good for road maintenance. The road is old. We have been thinking about what to do. There is still some consideration about a new route, but that's a long-term thought, because the issue is to dig up the hillside. You know what the environmental criticism is going to be to cut a new road through that, and that's a very sensitive ecosystem. So we're going to just have to continue to do work on the Junction, Leon, to be honest with you, because there's no other solution to it.
1: Okay. Another listener says it's been months since Bagua Gorge has been dug up, and there are some very deep potholes there, and concern about safety of motorists.
0: But that's another sensitive area. The area that has the concrete is pretty good, but there are other areas that, remember, Bagua Gorge was really damaged during the hurricane. We did some work in Bagua, but we didn't have the money to finish it. So we do have some more money to spend in Bagua Gorge as well. We also have a major retaining wall there that went away that we're trying to design, that is close to where, I don't know if you remember, where the three boulders came down. So we have to do some work there as well. So yes, that's a part of the program. We're going to be publishing all the roads that we're going to be repairing so that persons can examine and see if it has been repaired, so that we can hold the contractors accountable and hold ourselves accountable.
1: Right, I'm just about at sports. I'm going to have to go for sports, but you know, I'm going to have about like 30 more messages. So, you know, if you feel like giving us extra time after 7, we will not turn you down. But
0: definitely, you can call me back after 7. Yeah.
1: Okay,
0: I'm
1: awesome.
0: Available. If I can leave out of Parliament, because we still have a bill to deal with. But I'll try my best to step out.
1: Appreciate it. Thank you so much. Handing you over to sports, Robert Morgan is Works Minister. He was with us in that segment. We'll soon come.

0: Good evening and welcome to Sports World. I'm Denise Walters. We start with football. Cristiano Ronaldo finally joined the World Cup scoring party in spectacular fashion, netting a brace to lead Portugal to a dominant 5-0 win over Uzbekistan on Tuesday. As Christopher Scott reports, France and Norway also punched their tickets to the round of 32.
1: With the likes of Lionel Messi, Kylian Mbappe and Erling Haaland already made

0: making headlines at the FIFA World Cup, many fans were asking when would Cristiano Ronaldo join the party. The Portuguese superstar answered in emphatic fashion, scoring twice as Portugal produced a five-star performance in a comprehensive win over Uzbekistan. It took Ronaldo just 6 minutes to make his mark, becoming the first player to score in six consecutive World Cup tournaments.
1: Five in red in the middle, Ronaldo! A farewell may be approaching, but the legend is not finished yet. The first player ever to score in six different World Cups.
0: Nuno Mendes, 9 minutes later, doubled Portugal's advantage before Ronaldo grabbed his second of the day in the 39th minute to put the result beyond doubt. Things went from bad to worse for Uzbekistan when Abduvohid Nematov turned the ball into his own net in the 60th minute, while substitute Rafael Leao completed the rout with an 87th minute strike. Meanwhile, after a weather-delayed restart to the second half on Monday, France finished the job against Iraq with a 3-0 win in Philadelphia. Kylian Mbappe continued his fine form with goals in the 14th and 54th minutes, while Ousmane Dembele added a third in the 66th as Les Bleus secured their place in the round of 32. It has also been reported that manager Didier Deschamps will miss the final group game for France due to personal reasons. Now joining France in advancing from Group I are Norway, who edged Senegal 3-2 in an entertaining encounter. Marcus Pedersen opened the scoring in the 43rd minute before Erling Haaland doubled Norway's lead shortly after the break in the 48th minute.
2: Ødegaard slipping it through for Haaland! The might, the muscle, the majesty of the main man!
0: Ismaili Assar reduced the deficit in the 53rd, but Haaland restored Norway's two-goal cushion 5 minutes later with his second goal of the game. Assar struck again deep into stoppage time to set up a tense finish, but Norway held firm to book their place in the knockout stage. Over in Group J, Algeria came from behind to beat Jordan 2-1. Nazar Al-Rashdan's 36th-minute effort gave Jordan the lead heading into the halftime break, but Algeria dominated the second stanza. Nadir Ben Bouali restored parity in the 69th minute before Amin Gouiri netted the winner 8 minutes from time to hand the North Africans all 3 points. The Group L clash between England and Ghana ended in a nil-all stalemate. Both Ghana and England are both on 4 points.
3: Christopher Scott with that report. Meanwhile, Wednesday will bring 9 hours of World Cup action, and as we'll hear in this report from Daniel McLeod, 12 teams are battling it out in their final group stage matches.
4: 12 teams, 6 matches, 3 groups, all in one day of action-packed football. Kicking off in Group B, World Cup co-host Canada go head-to-head with Switzerland. The Canadians will enter this match with confidence after getting their first World Cup win against Qatar 6-0, with Jonathan David clinching his first tournament's hat-trick. They now fancy their chances of topping the group and securing a knockout place. Kickoff time is 2 p.m. Down, but not out, Bosnia and Herzegovina face... Bosnia and Herzegovina face Qatar in the bottom of the table clash at the same time in Group B. But a win is needed by both sides to keep their World Cup hopes alive after a draw in their opening games. A tall task for Qatar, who are still searching for their first ever World Cup win. That match will be shown delayed on TVJ at 11:30 p.m. Heading over to Group C, Brazil will lock horns with Scotland. The Brazilians have much to celebrate as they sit at the top of their group after a draw with Morocco and a 3-0 win over Haiti. The Scots sit third in the group. The Scots sit third in the group with 3 points, and a win secures their qualification to the knockout phase. Kickoff is set for 5 p.m., but will be shown delayed on TVJ at 2 a.m. on Thursday. Staying in Group C, where Morocco face Haiti. The 2022 semi-finalist Moroccans are one win away from guaranteeing qualification, but the Haitians are playing for bragging rights after being eliminated from the tournament after suffering defeats to Scotland and Brazil. That match kicks off at 5 p.m., but will be shown delayed on TVJ at 4 a.m. on Thursday. Over in Group A, World Cup co-host

0: Mexico are set to play Czechia. The Mexicans, who are already through to the knockouts, are aiming to continue their reign at the top of the group, but a win for the Czechs can keep their hopes alive as they sit in third place with a point. That match kicks off at 8 p.m. And at the same time, South Africa are going head-to-head with South Korea. Under FIFA rules, head-to-head is the first tiebreaker at the group stage. This means a draw for the South Koreans would guarantee qualification to the knockout round. That match will be shown delayed on TVJ on Thursday at 8:30 a.m.
1: Daniel McLeod ending that report. Now, France's coach Didier Deschamps will not be on the touchline for Le Bleu's final World Cup group game against Norway on Friday after the death of his mother, the French Football Federation, FFF, said on Tuesday. The FFF said Deschamps learned of his mother's death on Tuesday morning and that he's going back to France for the funeral. The Federation did not say when he was expected to return to the United States. The 57-year-old had previously announced he's stepping away from the job as France's coach after the tournament, 17 years after taking charge. The former French captain led France to World Cup glory in 2018 and his team lost the final to Argentina in 2022 in a penalty shootout. France won their opening two matches at this World Cup, beating Senegal 3-1 and Iraq 3-0 to advance to the knockout stage. Norway have also won its two matches. Belgium's Jeremy Doku is preparing to fly back to join the national team at the World Cup after the winger returned to England to be with his wife, who gave birth to a boy on Monday. Doku and his wife Shireen welcomed a boy called Praise. The 24-year-old was criticized by a L'Equipe television presenter for leaving the team midway through the tournament to attend the birth. Doku had already missed Belgium's 0-0 draw with Iran through in Nice and Doku had already missed Belgium's 0-0 draw with Iran through illness after playing in their first match, a 1-1 draw against Egypt. Belgium, who are third in the group, play New Zealand in Vancouver in their final Group G game on Friday. Now, Reggae Boys winger Leon Bailey admits to having mixed feelings watching the games at the ongoing World Cup, this after Jamaica missed out on qualification to the FIFA showpiece. However, Bailey is reiterating his commitment to the national program. The hope for this ongoing FIFA World Cup was that the Reggae Boys would have been among the 48 countries competing, but the team remained with only one appearance from 28 years ago in 1998. This campaign had seemed almost a sure bet, but they didn't get the win they needed against Curaçao in their final qualifier and instead had to settle for a draw the second place in the group at the National Stadium last November. Now, the Reggae Boys had another shot at qualifying but lost 1-0 to the Democratic Republic of Congo in the Continental Playoffs in March. Bailey says it's bittersweet watching the matches.
2: A lot of mixed feelings watching the World Cup right now, because for me, this is what I've committed to be able to achieve, to make it to a World Cup with my nation, Jamaica. And to not be able to be there right now, it's given me a bitter feeling in my stomach watching the games. Because I know how good of players we had and we didn't make it. And how the group was set up, it was definitely for us to be there.
1: Bailey, who apologized, admits it's embarrassing but remains hopeful another Jamaican team with him as a member of the squad will get the privilege to play at the World Cup.
2: And to not be there is a shame, I know it, and I feel sorry that we are not there, but it's everything that I've worked for, and unfortunately that's life sometimes. We definitely have to understand that, you know, you just have to keep pushing and never stop believing. Always keep believing, and I'll always keep believing and fight for my nation because I love my country.
1: He says he remains committed to the national senior football program.
2: I'll continue doing the duty. No matter how much time they call upon me, I'll always answer the call 100% because that's my country, and I'll always want to give my best for my country and help as much as I can with my experience, with my knowledge, everything.
1: That's Reggae Boys winger Leon Bailey. Bailey, who has 41 appearances for Jamaica, scoring 9 goals, was speaking at an event held in his honour on the weekend in St. Anne to celebrate his Europa League success with Aston Villa. Coach Andrew Price is ready to take on his latest challenge after being appointed the new head coach of Tivoli Gardens FC. Price says he's excited to begin his tenure with the former champions, who finished 10th in the Jamaica Premier League last season.
3: It's all about development. and I believe that they have a good

0: good cadre of player. They can be very competitive. So I'm looking forward to the task at hand and happy to be with the Tivoli Gardens family.
1: The former Humber Lion and Boys Town coach, who was recently named technical director at St. George's College, will replace Jerome Waite, whose contract was not renewed at the end of the season.
0: Well, he has always been a very good and competitive team. So I'm just here to assist to see if we can continue to develop the program and see if we can continue to get some youngsters opportunities, whether to get to school or to get contracts overseas.
1: New Tivoli Gardens head coach Andrew Price. Meanwhile, Dunbuy Holden have also made a coaching change, appointing Alex Thomas as their new head coach. Thomas brings a wealth of experience, having previously managed Arnett Gardens, Humber Lion and Malines United. And still on football, I'll move on to netball. St. Anne Orchids scored their first win of the Jamaica Netball Red Stripe Elite League following a 50-49 win over the St. Catherine Races at the National Indoor Center. Kestina Sturridge led the way for the Orchids with a game-high 34 goals from 37 attempts as they dominated the game against the Racers, who went into the game with one win. The Orchids led by a point after the first quarter but found themselves trailing at halftime 26-20. Sturridge was supported by Alia Hibbert with 16 points. For the Racers, Simone Gordon had 27 goals and Amara Wilmer to 14.
2: Well, I think it was two desperate teams trying to get the win. Both of us came into this game not winning a game in the regular competition, so we both were desperate for the win, and I think the game reflected that. I think for us, we just stuck in the hard moments and came out on top better.
3: We came out in the first half and we played a relatively good first half where we were leading by at least 6 goals. However, in the second half going down, I am not even sure if it's fatigue, but you could clearly see places and times where the indiscipline really got back, and that was what is plaguing us for the entire season.
1: That's Rashid Josephs, coach of St. Catherine Races, and before him, Chad James, coach of St. Anne Orchids. The semifinals are set for Friday, with the unbeaten Manchester Spurs taking on the Orchids at 6 p.m., while the Races and title holders Hummingbirds will face off in the other game at 7. Top seed Jasmine Paolini suffered a blow to her Wimbledon preparations as she was knocked out by German veteran Tatiana Marie in the Eastbourne Championships first round on Tuesday. Paolini, runner-up at Wimbledon in 2024, went down 6-4, 6-3 to Maria. There was no such problem for second seed Madison Keys as she beat Australia's Tali Gibson 6-4, 6-4. Meanwhile, Arnaldi, who was forced to withdraw at Roland Garros ahead of his last four clash with Flavio Cabello because of a stomach illness, went down 6-4, 6-2 in his game. And that's where we leave things on Sports World for today. I am Denise Walters. Have a good evening.
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6: 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We continue with you on Beyond the Headlines. I'm Dion Jacks-Miller. Hot Topic segment coming up after the break. When we come back, we're hoping the Works Minister will be able to rejoin us, crossing fingers, depending, as he said, on what's happening in Parliament. But our WhatsApp numbers are 876-553-5908, 876-254-0693. 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